0: Great American Getaway 400 at Pocono Raceway in Pocono, Pennsylvania. Your winner, Denny Hamlin. Tyler Reddick came in second. William Byron third. Fourth, John Hunter Nemechek in the 42. And Kyle Larson in the 5 came in fifth. Sixth, Eric Jones, also racing for Legacy Motorsports in the 43. Chris Buescher in the 17. For Roush Fenway Kozlowski Racing, Ross Chastain in the 1 for Trackhouse. Ty Gibbs in the 54 came in 9th for Joel Gibbs Racing, and Ryan Blaney in the 12 for Penske Racing rounds out your top 10. 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
3: 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So tonight, it's all about the 10th season of the Friends of Bridgewater Music Alley Summer Concert Series. And once again, being joined in studio by Justin McCauley and Mike Carlucci. Guys, how you doing?
4: Nice to be here. Thanks for having me.
3: Good to have you here. Justin, welcome back.
5: Thank you, John. Good to be here.
3: So for those who missed the first hour of the show, give a quick introduction as to what Music Alley is all about.
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3: Fantastic. And Mike Carlucci, one of the newest members of the Friends of Bridgewater Music Alley board. Mike, welcome to you.
4: Glad to be here.
3: And we have on the tiny stage tonight one of my favorite local bands this year, The Glow. Guys, how you doing?
6: Hey, good. Thank you for having us.
3: My pleasure. Welcome to the show.
6: Thank you.
3: So let me just make sure your mics are turned on here, which they should be. So give yourself an introduction. Who is The Glow?
7: Sure. So I'm DJ.
8: I'm Adam.
7: And we are a retro soul band specifically based in Boston.
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7: Oh, man. Okay. We do this all the time. Let me see. On TikTok, we are
8: at The Glow Band.
7: Yep.
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3: And we've got the acoustic variation in studio tonight of The Glow. 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
8: Three words or less. Okay. 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Vintage, soulful, and DJ, give me one more.
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3: I would agree with that completely. Well, let's hear something live in the studio. You both have acoustics. What are we kicking off the night with?
8: Don't Rush Falling in Love.
3: 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The Glow live in studio tonight on the tiny stage, 95.9 WATD.
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1: The Glow live and acoustic tonight.
2: A small fling with a girl, and I couldn't stop having feelings for her. So I wrote a song, brought it to DJ here, and we worked on it for a little bit. And we took it to New York to record with some producers we like who have worked with Jalen Gonda, 54 Ultra, some artists you're familiar with if you listen to Retro Soul, Vince Chirito and Michael Buckley, fabulous producers. And we recorded that back in the summer in August and released it February. So, yeah, it's been a few months now.
1: Fantastic. Congratulations. It sounds amazing. Your numbers are doing great.
2: Thank you.
1: Online, so that's really impressive. The origin of the band name, and I want to start with the name. How did you guys land on the Glow, and what were some of the alternatives?
3: Oh, that's a great question. Definitely. A trend that we notice with a lot of these bands that love the older stuff is that they all have the something. And so we were like, all right, well, I mean, there's something to that. And we wanted something to reflect a new sound, because before the Glow, we were DJ and Adam, because I like naming things exactly what they are. And so that was seemed appropriate. And so we were like, all right, we got to change. We were changing our sound. We used to be kind of like a folky sound. We were like, all right, we're going to change this like soulful vintage thing. And we wanted something that was warm. And we looked at a whole bunch of other words. And I have some here. Sunburst, maple, lavender. But what really stuck with the theme that we were going for and also captured that warmth that we wanted was the Glow.
1: It fits. Whatever you're doing, keep doing it. It's working.
3: Thank you.
1: Your very first music memory, I'm curious to know, like, maybe where you grew up and what music was playing in your house during that time.
2: Oh, gosh. I've been in music pretty much forever. I mean, I was 5 years old when I started taking piano lessons. I would say for my main, like, music influences would definitely be, like, listening to music with my grandpa. You know, he'd throw on the Rolling Stones, the Beatles, even, like, Tupac, believe it or not. He was also in a band in the 60s, a small Brockton band called The Ravens. I mean, my grandpa, I would say, is my main musical influence.
3: I would say for me, one of my earliest music memories is my mom coming in, and I have three siblings, my mom coming in and telling us that we all had to start taking music lessons, and we were all furious. We did not want to start. So I was like, I'm going to pick the least musical instrument I can think of. So I started on the drums, and then eventually I moved to vocals, and I was like, I like this way better. And then I moved to piano, guitar, and then ended up settling on guitar and vocals for a while. So my dad also, funny enough, was in a heavy metal band, which is kind of radically the opposite of what we do now. So
1: I see Mike in the back there with Music Alley laughing. He's the drummer in the Music Alley crew here.
3: It is a musical instrument, so
4: no harm taken. No offense taken.
1: Well, I'll tell you what, let's hear more music. What are we listening to next?
3: Up next, we got our newest single. This is In Your Mind.
1: Let's check it out. We have The Glow live on the tiny stage here on 95.9. WATD.
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0: The Glow, 95.9 WATD. Sounding amazing tonight. Give us the story behind that song. How did that one happen?
1: Definitely. I was listening to a lot of sadder music, and I was like, how can we make this a little bit groovier? I had come off of a breakup, and I was like, one of the biggest things was the standards that we held each other to. And I was like, I feel like I'm being held to impossible standards. And she also felt like she was being held to impossible standards. And I was like, there's something to that. And that also kind of tied into the album artwork that we had, which is of a statue, which in my mind, a statue is kind of like the pinnacle of what we should be as people, or at least how the artist imagines it to be. So I wanted to kind of reflect that idea of how we hold each other to or the standards that we have for each other. And I wanted to make it kind of groovy and also a little sad.
0: So you made the decision to evolve into more of a soulful sound from an acoustic sound. What is the moment that you realized that you had something special with the sound you're currently performing?
1: Well, I remember watching Adam do his thing, make music and singing especially. And I was like, dang, like this is somebody who I really want to work with. And so I think from the very beginning, even when we were doing the acoustic stuff, I was like, this is we've captured some lightning in a bottle here. Like, I'm really excited about this. Then we were both kind of like, we like the acoustic stuff, but I personally have been getting into the soul stuff, the old stuff. We both love like all the older artists. Like, we're both huge Beatles fans, Paul McCartney fans especially.
2: And oh, yeah.
1: I think that the versatility of all that was really exciting to us, but we've always gravitated towards this kind of older feel. So when we got in there and Bring Me With You was our first kind of foray into this genre, when we were working on that, we were like, man, like this atmosphere, everything about it is just perfect. So we were really excited about it.
0: So how do you go about composing original music and keeping that same type of style that you love?
2: I can start this one. I mean, we typically, nowadays, we usually just write separately. Like, we kind of write the skeleton of the song alone, like the lyrics, chords, and stuff like that. And then revise it with each other, like work on harmonies, guitar parts, stuff like that. And we take it to the studio, mess around, and we got a song.
0: Okay, I'm glad you mentioned that, because I know you're one of the few bands today that has shared lead vocals. Who do you decide sings lead on which song?
1: Whoever writes it.
2: Yep.
0: Okay.
2: Exactly.
0: Do you ever do the opposite and say, like, you know, yeah, I wrote this song, but you would sound better on that, and vice versa?
2: Maybe someday.
1: Yeah, not yet.
0: So when you're writing a song, when is it ready? When is it ready for the studio? When is it ready to be road tested live on stage? Talk about when you know the song is complete.
2: When do I know the song is complete? Honestly, when I write the skeleton, show it to DJ, and DJ approves.
0: All right. One thing also that I love about your music is it's very, like, hook heavy. You've got really strong story.

0: in choruses, that is something that kind of disappeared, I think, just prior to the pandemic. And something that I think happened throughout the pandemic is really hooky, chorus-strong songs started to reemerge with like Sabrina Carpenter and Amy Allen and all these great songwriters and performers. How important is a really strong hook and a really strong chorus in the composition of your songs?
1: Crucial. It is so important. Yeah, I've always said that the melody is the most important part of any song, because like the lyrics are obviously great, but I think that when you're listening to a song, the number one thing you hear is the melody. And I think that if you have a weak melody, then I mean the rest of the song, like who's going to be listening to the song, in my opinion.
0: So throughout that journey, what's a song lyric that either of you have written or both of you have written that surprised you, that you may not have thought would come out of you?
2: Oh man, I'm gonna have to think about that. You got one?
1: Yeah, I mean, that's these are such great questions. Bring Me With You, I think I was kind of surprised. I was listening to a couple other songs at the time, and I was like really connecting with them, and I was like, dang, I think the lyric for me from that song in Bring Me With You was, you cannot empathize, too far gone, which is very autobiographical. I was like, dang.
0: That's great.
1: Yeah.
2: I would say for me, it's probably Something About Your Love, because I was in my, like, I was in a very emotional state writing that song. All the verses are just love, but I think our love is stronger than the morning light. It's almost driving me insane. It's a good one.
0: Just curious, when you write songs about people, do they know it's about them?
2: Nope.
1: Nope.
0: Or can they guess?
1: Maybe.
2: maybe.
0: Well, we are up against our first break of the Tiny Stage Hour. We have a lot to go, being joined in studio also tonight by Mike Carlucci and Justin McCauley with the Friends of Bridgewater Music Alley. We're going to be catching up with them in just a bit, too. Also, The Glow, live and acoustic on the Tiny Stage. We're brought to you by Tiny and Sons Glass. We have a lot coming your way, so stick around. You're on 95.9 WATD.
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0: Welcome back to the Almost Famous Tiny Stage, 95.9 WATD. I'm John Shea, being joined in studio tonight by Mike and Justin of the Friends of Bridgewater Music Alley. Guys, how you doing?
14: Doing great.
0: Also being joined in studio by The Glow. How you guys doing?
15: Good.
0: Fantastic. So I want to go back to our Bridgewater Music Alley for just a moment here. Justin, if you could kind of remind us all the details of when the season begins. It's coming up later on this month. It's starting on June 25th. The 10th anniversary is being celebrated this year as well. We have some really, really cool acts lined up this year. How can people learn more?
14: Yeah, they can check us out at www.bridgewatermusicalley.com or follow us on Facebook or Instagram, and they can see who is in our lineup for this upcoming year.
0: Now, a couple of years ago, we had to move the location because of some construction concerns. So give us the details on where people can see these shows.
15: The shows will be held at Black Hat Brewery in Bridgewater. It's an outdoor facility, and if in case of inclement weather, it'll be brought inside. So it's a great new venue, plenty of space, and obviously, you know, food trucks will be provided as well, and of course, all the adult beverages.
0: And it's an all ages show. Families are welcome. It's just a really cool event, inside and outside. There's a real vibe there, and it's definitely worth checking out. BridgewaterMusicAlley.com is the website. Mike, you're one of the newest members of the board so far. What do you think?
15: Oh, it's been great to be part of, as a working musician myself, as I get into my older years, I've often thought about how can I get back and contribute to the community. And this is, you know, Friends of Music Alley is just a perfect situation for me personally. The committee is very very welcoming, and does a great job communicating their purpose and their agenda. And I'm very happy to be part of it.
0: Amazing. And also in studio tonight, The Glow, who are performing at Music Alley on July 30th. Guys, how you doing?
16: Good, good.
0: And reintroduce yourselves if you would.
2: Sure. I'm Adam.
1: And I'm DJ.
0: And they are The Glow. Where can you be found online? 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
2: All right. So we got Instagram at The Glow Band Official, TikTok at The Glow Band, and we got our website. It is www.theglowband.card.co. That's CARRD.co.
0: Before I forget, too, who's missing from the band?
2: Right now we have like a rotating roster of members. So me and DJ are the only official members. We have a rotating roster of bassists, drummers. We've worked with a couple horn players in studio. And DJ's sister hops on backing vocals for us as well.
0: Amazing, amazing. So let's hear more live music in studio. What are you playing next?
2: Something About Your Love.
0: Let's check it out. The Glow live in studio tonight, 95.9 WATD.
2: Ready? 1, 2, 3, 4.

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1: The Glow live in studio tonight, 95.9 WATD. Give us the story behind that song.
0: Alrighty, that is my song. So I just talked about that one for my lyric.
1: Yes.
0: So our love is stronger than the morning light. So I had a breakup of my first love, and it is actually, it is about her.
1: And she doesn't know about it?
0: She does not know about it, no. I hope not. Yeah, so I needed to get over it, and I wrote that, and yeah.
1: You mentioned, you know, working in the studio with horns and stuff like that. Talk about the relationship between you and a producer and working in the studio and building these songs from just kind of acoustic arrangements into the full band production that makes the final cut.
2: It's exciting, but it's also so frightening, especially when you go into a studio and you have like the skeleton, as Adam's referenced before, of your idea, and then to hear it all come to life is really, really exciting. And then we have to put our trust into the horn arrangers, usually, who do a wonderful job. We've worked with a couple of them now, and each time they've just knocked it out of the park. So it's about putting trust in other people and really getting into a collaborative environment.
1: Something that's happened over the past maybe, I don't know, 6 months to a year is the introduction of AI into the creation of music. And I'm curious to know your thoughts on AI and the options that it can provide.
0: Yeah, we don't use any AI for our music. We want everything to be as real as possible. So, yeah, our last two songs we actually recorded on tape, actually, Don't Rush Falling in Love. And in
1: like True Analog?
0: Oh,
1: true,
0: yeah. Analog, yep. Yeah, Real Horns by actually Don West's horn players, Zach Olson and Will Endicott, reached out to them. They're from Australia, and they remotely recorded horns for us and arranged as well. So, yeah, those are some pretty crazy horn lines.
1: So walk us through, like, a typical studio session. You have a song. What comes next?
2: So we got the song, and then it's about picking where we want to go. We've recorded in a few different places. As Adam mentioned, we've recorded in New York with Mike and Vince, and they were great. We've also recorded at Q Division in Somerville, and they were great.
1: Ed Velasquez is the man.
2: Yes, he is. Yeah. He's great. And we worked very closely with him. And so when we get in there, we like to run a tight ship, as we call it. We like to have some fun, but we also like to get the work done, especially where a lot of times you're on a super tight time crunch and also a budget crunch as well. So the most important thing to us is that everybody's feeling good, but also that we're ready to work.
1: So what's the timeline? Like, let's say you write a song in January. When is it usually like heard in its final mixing stage?
0: Oh, gosh. I mean, it used to take forever because we'd have to book studio dates. And I mean, like the New York one, we had to travel, book Airbnb and stuff like that. So it used to take like months for us to actually have the full recording done. But we are currently working on changing that and just recording at the Record Co. in Boston, since they have like Analog and stuff like that there. So we're actually working on an album right now as well.
1: Excellent. What's the progress on that?
2: It's progressing.
1: Okay.
0: Early.
1: Good answer. So far in your career, what's been your favorite studio moment to date?
0: Oh, well, it had to be New York.
2: Yeah.
0: That was just an awesome experience with those guys.
1: And that was Don't Rush Falling in Love?
0: Don't Rush Falling in Love and In Your Mind.
1: Excellent. Well, let's hear more music. What are we listening to next?
2: Up next, we got Bring Me With You. It's our first foray into the retro soul genre.
1: Let's check it out. We have The Glow live on the WATD Tiny Stage. Guys, whenever you're ready, take it away.

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2: That's The Glow, live in studio tonight here on 95.9 WATD. Give us the story again behind that song, if you would.
3: Definitely. I wrote it when I was listening to an artist called Micah Edwards, who I'm a very big fan of. He does kind of like country soul, and he wrote a song about kind of like a longing for a connection with another person, and that theme really resonated with me. And so this song is kind of about emotional maturity and also like learning to love another person, but it's too late. It's also post-breakup, of course, because why wouldn't it be? But it's a melancholic tune, and I think the atmosphere kind of reflects that.
2: It does, it does. We have Mike Carlucci, we have Justin McCauley in studio tonight with the Friends of Bridgewater Music Alley, which you guys are performing at on July 30th. I'm going to turn the microphone over to them for just a bit. Any questions for The Glow?
4: Guys, I do. DJ and Adam, first of all, you guys sound amazing. The harmonies are excellent. As I said earlier, I'm a drummer, and I was rocking the air drums behind you, trying to be as quiet as possible during those songs. A quick question for you. How long have you been together? Justin and I were talking earlier about harmonies and blood harmony. Is that what you called it? You know, when siblings, because they grew up together, they have the harmonies, and your voices match perfectly. How long have you been together? How long have you been working on the harmonies? And what can you talk about just that aspect of your music?
1: Yeah, I can take this one. Me and DJ went to high school together and did theater, so we did a few shows together there, but we didn't really like become good friends until a couple years ago. We wrote our first song, Sailing, December 2023, and honestly, like the harmonies all just came naturally. Like it sounds too good to be true, but yeah.
4: Well, it's a gift for sure.
3: Definitely.
4: Well done.
2: How about Justin? Anything for the band?
5: Yeah, man, I think you all sounded amazing, and the harmonies certainly stick out, and I couldn't help but sit here and feel like the first time I heard Rafael Sadiq put out his second solo album in 2008, and at that time, to me, like having that kind of new soul come out felt like so amazing and real and organic and authentic, and I can't help but have those same feelings listening to you all perform here today. So it's a great thing that you're bringing that back.
3: Thank you.
1: Thank you.
2: And I'm glad you mentioned that, Justin, because I'm going to ask you guys about influences. Who did you listen to when you were little? Who are you listening to today?
3: Oh, man. So when I was younger, my music taste, actually, I went through a huge Beatles phase, as I kind of mentioned previously. So the songwriting, I think that a lot of that stems from the Beatles and making it interesting. And then as of more recently, I would say my biggest soul influence has to be Stevie Wonder. I love the whimsy, but also the groundedness that he brings to his music. And then there's obviously a lot of the contemporary retro soul artists, like big fan of Don West, big fan of Jalen Gonda, to name a couple. So definitely all the soulful, like musically intricate folks I'm a big fan of.
2: I was listening earlier today to the California Honey Drops.
3: Oh, yeah.
2: That same
3: yep.
2: vibe, too.
3: They're great. Yep.
1: Oh, man. I could literally go on forever about this.
2: Please do. It's your show.
1: It was going to be so long. So, I mean, obviously, I said earlier when I was 5, I started piano. I hated it a lot. I hated it so much. I dropped it. And honestly, I stayed out of music for like 10 years. And when I was 15... I found Jerry Lee Lewis, so had to pick up piano after listening to that guy. And then I found Elton John, Billy Joel, all those guys, and wanted to sound exactly like them on piano. And then after that, I realized guitar is the way. Found Eric Clapton, Stevie Ray Vaughan, Jimmy Page. More recently, I found a smaller Nashville guy, McKinley James, is amazing. We actually got to see him at the Narrows Center about a month ago. Really good show. But yeah, now I'm just kind of going crazy on guitar and trying to get better there. Beatles phase, of course, a few years ago. Paul McCartney is probably my favorite vocalist of all time. So
2: it's funny because when I have guests on the show here, whether they're teenagers, whether they're in their 60s or 70s, the top two influence answers are either the Beatles or Taylor Swift.
1: Makes sense.
3: Yep.
1: Two how great
2: about,
1: artists.
2: How about locally? Are you listening to anybody on the local front?
1: Locally.
3: Yeah, actually, no, we've made a couple of connections with folks. We recorded a few times at Cybersound in Boston. Shout out. We played with a guy named Tyler Casavant. He's great. He does the folk stuff. And so when we were doing that kind of genre, we definitely overlapped a bit.
1: Yeah. I want to say Blue Light Bandits. Have you heard of them?
2: Oh, yeah.
1: Yeah, they're from what? Worcester? Is that right? Yeah. I think.
5: Yep.
1: Yeah. Think yeah, so. They're really good. I saw them a few years ago. Their song Sarah is really good. But other than that, we cover a, there's a guy in Boston. His name is CJ Hutch. if you take the train at like Heinz Convention Center, you'll probably see him like, you know, just playing his guitar, just busking. He paints, sells the paintings, and we cover his song Positive Side of Life live pretty frequently. So, yeah.
2: How about a song you wish you wrote? Of all time.
1: Man, Layla. Eric Clapton.
2: Good answer. Actually, I'm going to turn this over to Mike and Justin to what's the song you wish you wrote?
5: Well, I was going to say, I mean, I certainly wish I wrote it, but I a couple weekends back heard John Legend perform, just him and his piano in Providence, Rhode Island. And he sang an a cappella version of the Beach Boys' God Only Knows. And so of course, I wish I wrote that, but I wish that they wrote that so that I could hear them sing that. And I'm shocked I didn't hear that in their influences at all, because it seems like
2: the Beach Boys, I can
5: such
2: hear
5: a
2: that.
5: Natural fit right there, too.
2: Mike, how about you?
4: Oh, there's so many. I mean, my gosh, just off the top of my Cashmere by Led Zeppelin. I don't know. But Beatles, you know, I'm also a huge fan of the Beatles. Anything by them. Day in the Life by the Beatles. I mean, that may be one of my favorites.
2: Okay, so you're in the car by yourself. There's nobody else with you. You've got the radio cranked. You've got that one song up on Spotify that nobody knows you listen to, the one you're the most embarrassed about. Since nobody's listening tonight, what song is that for you?
1: Oh.
2: Your favorite guilty pleasure of all time.
1: Guilty pleasure.
3: You know what? There's a new song. It's a pop song. It's called Die on This Hill by
2: yes.
3: Sienna Spiro.
2: Great huge, vocalist.
3: So good. The song's actually really, really
2: good. It is really good.
3: Yeah. But it was like number one for how long? Like, I love it.
2: Anybody else?
1: California love.
2: How about Justin and Mike? Your favorite guilty pleasure song of all time?
4: Oh my gosh, I'm a huge Ronnie James Dio fan, so I'll just come out and say it. Anything by Ronnie James Dio, Last in Line, Holy Diver, anything like that.
5: Oh man, I was yesterday in my office, no one was around, but I was listening to some late 90s Keith Sweat.
2: The classic R&B,
5: yeah.
2: Good stuff. Well, you mentioned Eric Clapton, you mentioned Cream, and it looks like there's an Eric Clapton song on your set list. Can we hear that next?
1: Ooh, yes. Let's hear it.
2: What's this one?
1: Sunshine of Your Love.
2: Let's check it out. The Glow, live on the Tiny Stage, whenever you're ready, 95.9 WATD.
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0: We have The Glow live on the tiny stage tonight, 95.9 WATD, sounding amazing tonight, covering a Clapton tune there. We have Mike and Justin from the Friends of Bridgewater Music Alley also in studio tonight. What do you guys think so far?
1: Fantastic. These guys are great.
0: Yeah, great musicians.
2: So fun.
0: Remind us again, Justin, too, of the Music Alley information. If somebody wants to check out this year's lineup, it's posted on the socials, on the website. It's amazing. Great job with that, by the way.
2: Thank you. Yeah, we've just announced our 2026 season, of which The Glow are one of our featured performers, and we're so excited for that on the 30th of July. But we kick off on June 25th, and we're weekly on Thursday nights, and you can see our whole lineup at www.bridgewatermusicalley.com and follow us on Facebook and Instagram.
0: One thing you're fantastic at is pairing the musicians that are performing this year, and The Glow is coming up on July 30th. They obviously have a very retro soul sound. You partnered them with another act with a kind of retro soul sound as well. Who's joining them that night?
2: Yeah, Mellow Green. Mellow's an artist that I've just started listening to a bunch this year. It runs a little bit different of a lane in the soul genre, but I think is such an amazing pairing. And to have one of the things that I'm so proud of with what we do is we make super talented musicians like these gentlemen and Mellow available to everybody and anybody that wants to come to this outdoor venue, and they can come see it completely for free. So we're hoping to expose people to some amazing musicians so that they can come and see this for free and then hopefully follow these musicians afterwards.
0: Amazing. So you play the show on the 30th at Music Alley. You walk off stage. What are you doing next? Like, what's your best outside of music talent that maybe nobody knows about?
3: I don't know if I would do it after a show, but I love running. I'm actually running a half marathon tomorrow morning. So I'm
0: congratulations.
3: Thank you. I'm super excited about it.
4: I work at my grandpa's diner, Uncle Charlie's, out in Weymouth.
0: Love that place.
4: Yeah, for fun, though, I do play a lot of guitar, but I guess that's just music, but I like impressions. This is going to be weird. People say I got a good Peter Griffin.
0: Okay, let's do it. You have to show us.
5: All right, this is Peter Griffin here on WATD with John Shea. How are you?
0: That was pretty good. So I'm going to throw this out to the whole room here, to Mike, to Justin, to Adam, to DJ here. You walk off stage, you just play the best show of your life. What's your favorite go-to after-show snack or beverage?
6: I have no idea.
3: I can give an answer. I love popcorn. I cannot get enough of popcorn. For the past week, I've just been downing bags of popcorn.
0: Classic or like caramel, anything?
3: Oh, cheddar flavor.
0: Cheddar? Okay, yep. Good answer.
3: All day.
0: Justin and Mike, you're either leaving a show you attended or you just played the best show of your life. What's your favorite, like, late night?
1: Great question. A lot of times, you know, if I'm on the road and we just finished up a great show, you know, the adrenaline's pumping, so I'm up for hours. But a lot of times I'll wash that down with a peanut M&M's, you know, a bag of peanut M&M's. Or if I'm trying to be healthy, I'll have some soup, something
0: sounds good
1: I can down quickly, you know.
0: Mine is if I'm leaving a show, especially in Boston, at like 1 or 2 o'clock in the morning, it's a South Street Diner.
3: Yep,
0: it's good stuff.
1: Used to be the New York Diner in Newton, I think.
0: Yes,
1: it was.
0: My dad used to visit that place after his shows.
1: My girlish figure, I can't do that anymore.
0: We have time for one more song. Does that work for you guys?
3: Definitely.
0: Yeah. All right, we have to take one final break. We'll be back with one more song. We also have the Friends of Bridgewater Music Alley in studio tonight as well, so a lot coming your way in the final few moments here of Almost Famous, the Tiny Stage, 95.9 WATD, brought to you by Tiny and Sons Glass.
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3: Definitely. I guess I'll just preface this with saying that we discovered that one of the best ways to connect with our audience is through humor. And I think that we touched on that there. So I think that we love updating our fans with our unique blend of humor and also with musicality. And I think that's one of our most crucial ways of connecting with our audience and posting updates to stories, et cetera, et cetera. So we also have a mailing list. If you're interested in joining that, we'll post updates there. Yeah.
0: That's great. That's great. And you can catch The Glow live at the Friends of Bridgewater Music Alley Summer Concert Series at Black Cat Brew Works. They're there on July 30th with Mellow Green. Also being joined in the studio tonight by Mike and Justin of the Friends of Bridgewater Music Alley. And guys, introduce yourselves again and tell us what Music Alley is all about.
2: Yes. Hi, my name is Justin McCauley, and I'm the president of the Friends for Music Alley not-for-profit, and we make high-quality live music accessible to anybody and everybody who would like to come out and enjoy a show.
0: June 25th is the launch date. What can we expect that night and the information as to learn about the entire season and get involved, too?
2: June 25th, we're opening the season with Seth Glier and Jason Cardinal, two amazing musicians. Seth's coming to us from out in Western Mass. That's our first Thursday night. We're kicking off the season. This is our 10th in-person season together, putting together these shows. So we're really excited to do it up big this year. And you can find us online at www.bridgewatermusicalley.com.
0: And Mike, where can people find the actual shows?
1: Well, the shows take place at Black Hat Brew Works in Bridgewater. It's typically held outdoors, but if it's inclement weather, it can be brought indoors. And it's a great facility, all ages space. They have adult beverages and plenty of room for everybody to have a good time.
0: And we have our official bucket passer in studio as well. Quinn, what's the best way to donate? How can they do so?
18: The best way to come to the show and donate is listen to the music for the entire time. 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
0: I love it. Fantastic. Great answer. Great answer. If somebody can't make it to a show, they can still donate. 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
0: Fantastic. We are down to our final song of the night. We have The Glow live in studio. We have time for one more song before we close things down tonight. What's it going to be?
3: This is going to be Valerie by Amy Winehouse.
0: Let's check it out. The Glow. Thank you again, guys. Best of luck to you. Best of luck to Justin and Mike on the 10th anniversary of the Music Alley season. And let's launch into the final song with The Glow here on 95.9 WATD. We're live on the tiny stage.
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1: ABC News, I'm Chuck Sievertson. The initial agreement announced by President Trump with Iran tonight ends the U.S. Navy blockade of the Strait of Hormuz immediately, but oil tankers won't be moving yet. Mines have to be cleared, says the president. He says the strait isn't opening until the signing of the deal next Friday. Iran's National Security Council says the agreement stops the war on all fronts, including Lebanon, immediately and permanently. The Iranian Council says negotiations for a final agreement will be postponed until after the U.S. fulfills its obligations. That includes the nuclear issues. ABC News Chief Global Affairs Correspondent Martha Raddatz in Jerusalem.
2: White House officials have said this agreement is not based on trust but verification, and this still has a very long way to go before any permanent peace or nuclear deal is hammered out.
1: Russians have launched a massive overnight missile attack at Ukraine's capital, Kyiv, says the mayor. This is ABC News. The public has made this a hit, says ABC's Jim Ryan.
3: Public suspicion, even fear of artificial intelligence has not kept people from using it. Tech watchers say OpenAI's ChatGPT app has reached 1 billion monthly users, surpassing Google Maps as the fastest app ever to hit that milestone.
1: Consumers globally want more protein, but the dairy industry is struggling to give it to them. Demand is causing shortages of food-grade whey protein, a cheese byproduct, and pushing prices to new records. Did you hear what the Knicks Delta jetliner pilot and air traffic control said to each other after the championship win and the team was about to take off from San Antonio for New York?
4: Tell those guys congratulations. Enjoy the moment.
5: Oh, they're enjoying it back there. You probably can hear them. They're having a good time, man. Yeah, we'll pass it on.
1: And?
4: Just want to let them know before they all fall asleep.
5: We'll do for sure. Yeah, the plane's rocking and they're having a party.
1: From ATC.com, Chuck Sievertson, ABC News.
0: 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Good evening. 902-76 outside our studios, cooling off to about 61 overnight. See a spot shower, a strong thunderstorm later tonight. We had some upper-level weather going through earlier. Might be going through right now. I haven't looked at the radar, but might see a sprinkle. That's it. But later on is when you'll see the heavier stuff. And then it hangs around a little bit early in the morning tomorrow, mid-morning, like 8, 9 o'clock, and then we dry out, 78 tomorrow, and that's where we're going to have for most of the week, upper 70s, low 80s, not the super hot, humid stuff we had last week, thank goodness. Here's Mike Redden with all the details.
6: Tonight it'll be cloudy with showers or thunderstorms around. We'll see a low temperature of 61. For Monday, we'll have sunshine mixed with some high clouds. It'll be refreshingly cooler with a high temperature around 78. For Tuesday, we'll have sunshine mixed with some afternoon cloudiness. Expect a high of 79. And our outlook for Wednesday, we'll have morning sun followed by increase in clouds. There's a chance of an evening shower with a high temperature in the upper 70s. For WATD, I'm Precision with a forecasting meteorologist, Mike Redden.
0: All right. Thank you very much, Mike. Coming up, we have Twilight Showcase Radio, and it's an encore with Matt Whipple and Dave Pavao on percussion. Does a really nice job. And then next week, yes, and if you want to catch it live on YouTube, Wednesday, 3 to 5 p.m., go to keithandsandy.com or sandyandkeith.com. 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If you already have a YouTube account, you can, the only advantage really is you can comment on the live stream. That's it. If you don't have it, just go to those websites. But if you're on YouTube, you want to look up Sandy and add her as a friend and be alerted when it's going to start and all that, Sandy225 is the her handle, if you will. It's not CB Radio, but just put in Sandy225. She's a nice lady in the picture with the headphones on. And then we'll be here Sunday night, this time, same bat channel, 9 p.m., and it's going to be great. If you want to be a part of that crew or become a feature that maybe you've been on before, maybe you haven't, get in touch. Maybe you want to help out on the crew. 508-224-5673 is the phone number. 508-224-5673. Later on tonight, Boston Country Oldies, Motown and more of Dennis DiNapoli and David Wolfson. And then later on, we have Cape Retirement Radio, of course, bringing you up to 5 a.m. But before that, best of Gary Levitt, I think from this week, we had on a member from Exile. Yeah, the one that gave you the hit, I Want to Kiss You All Over and Over Again. Yeah, that'll be great. And just a NASCAR update for you. Earlier today, we had the Great American Getaway 400 at Pocono Raceway with the NASCAR Cup Series. Full coverage of the weekend, Wednesday night, Miles on Motorsports right here on WATD at 7 p.m. Your top 10 from the race. It was a three-peat for Denny Hamlin and his eighth or ninth victory at Pocono Raceway now. And he's broke the tie of all-time wins in the season or something. It goes from 63 to 64. He was tied with Kyle Busch last week. He broke that tie this week. Second, Tyler Reddick, an employee of Denny Hamlin, and Michael Jordan, 23XI. He was in the 45. Third, William Byron in the 24 for Hendrick Motorsports. Fourth, a top five finish. I don't know how long it's been for John Hunter Nemechek in the 42 for Legacy Motor Club. Richard Petty's involved with that. So is Jimmy Johnson, Darius Rucker. So big congratulations to them. Kyle Larson in the 5 finished 5th for Hendrick Motorsports. 6th was the teammate of John Hunter Nemechek in the 43. Eric Jones came in 6th for Legacy Motor Club. 7th, Chris Buescher for RFK Racing in the Ford. 8th, Ross Chastain in the 1 for Trackhouse Racing in a Chevrolet. See the USA in your Chevrolet. Ty Gibbs in 9th coming in. The number 54 for Joe Gibbs Racing, and 10th, Ryan Blaney for Penske Racing in the number 12. Again, full coverage Wednesday night, Miles on Motorsports. Right now, let's get to a great Twilight Showcase Radio, and I can't wait for next week. A fresh one with Steve Marr right here on WATD. 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

0: Oh, yeah. And that change is coming. I think it's a fairly new one from Matt Whipple. You want to tell us a little about it?
1: Complete song. Yeah, I wrote that somewhere partway towards the end of last year. It's just kind of the recognition that we are kind of careening towards some kind of inflection point. Like, there's going to be some significant change in the way that things are happening. And not really being sure what it was, but also kind of hopefully channeling the, there's the John Lennon quote of, like, it's all going to be all right in the end. If it's not all right, it's not the end yet. So I think it's kind of that idea that it's all going to work out, and then it's just how we get there, and it's going to, we're going to get there.
0: And, well, I do think that there are, as much as the fast-paced negative bad changes are coming, the building up of good stuff is coming fast too.
1: Yep.
0: It's good to see, really good to see. I think it's going to be faster than a lot of us think. There's a real what's that? You know that rumble you get before the volcano goes off or the earthquake? You get that kind of rumble,
1: tremors or whatever.
0: Yeah. I'm hearing some tremors there. So,
1: I think that I think we're definitely heading to a point where we need more drastic mechanisms for change, because it seems like, especially now, there's been a very gradual process, and now it's the pendulum is starting to go a little crazy. And so, how that's going to play out?
0: You mean reaction to things that people are perhaps
1: actions and reactions,
0: about?
1: And just how
0: Yes, and I mean, that's kind of what definitely been seeing, for months, well, more than months, but at least months, I was like, where is the outrage? Well, I think it was brewing, and it's like, we just don't know necessarily where to go, but now I'm seeing, check online, there's been notices about not just street protests, but other ways to express how you're feeling and to it always helps when we all feel alone in the way we feel to find out there's a whole bunch of other people feel just the way you do.
1: Yep.
0: So there's strength in that and some safety, too. So I like it. And I think we have a phone call.
2: We have two, Sandy. Two phone calls. Two. Count them. Two. Yes, we have two phone calls.
0: Bridget and Ed from Plymouth, by any chance?
2: Yes, you're correct. Yes, yes.
0: And are we hearing them both at once or just one at a time?
2: How would you like them? I can do it
0: both
2: either way.
0: Both at once if you'd like.
2: All
0: at
2: right.
0: Some point, I'd love to get them talking a little to each other, too.
2: All right. They're
0: that would
2: both
0: be so
2: on.
0: Fun. Hey, Bridget, and hi, Ed. How's everybody doing tonight? I'm doing good. You sound good. Now, just use your regular voice so we can hear you better, okay? And, Ed, are you there at the same time? Hang on a minute, Bridget. Are you there too, Ed?
3: Yep.
0: Okay. So if you folks are allowed to talk to even each other, did you know that if you say something, Ed, Bridget will hear you? And, Bridget, if you say anything to Ed, he'll hear you too, okay? But first, let's hear what Bridget has to say.

0: Okay, you on the mend?
1: Yeah.
0: Wonderful. All right. Well, we look forward to you coming back. I don't have a date yet in March, but I'll let you know. But certainly we'll do one in April. And March still depends a lot on the weather and all that. But we have rehearsals about once a month. We bring people together, all different backgrounds, all different abilities, all different challenges. And we do singing and dancing together. And we've certainly done a lot of shows in the past, and we hope to do some more in the future. Right, Bridget?
1: Yeah.
0: And I hear Ed in the background there.
2: Yep.
0: Did you have a comment on anything, Ed? Did you have, what do you think of the music tonight?
3: He's got a great voice.
2: He sure does.
3: Wow, what a voice.
0: And how do you like... Yeah, go ahead, Ed.
3: What's his name again?
0: That's Matt Whipple, and you have heard his dad. His dad has crossed over, but we've had his dad, Sherman Whipple, on the show several times. And you
3: oh, yeah,
0: him.
3: I remember that.
0: That's right, yep. Exactly. And what about Dave? What do you think of that percussion that he's putting in there?
4: Hi.
0: Hi from Bridget.
4: Hey. Hi, Bridget.
0: She doesn't say hi to just anybody.
4: All right.
0: Okay.
3: Oh, okay.
0: Well, Bridget, what do you think about Dave's playing the drum he's playing? How does it sound? Go ahead. No, not. Go ahead. What did you want to say to Dave?
5: How you doing, Dave?
0: She want to know how you're doing.
4: I'm doing good. How are you doing?
5: I'm well, Dave. I'm really happy today.
0: Bridget, use your regular voice, hon, so we can hear it. When it's very high, it's hard for us to hear it, okay? It makes it come out fuzzy on the radio, so just use your regular, beautiful voice, all right?
5: I'm happy.
0: And by the way, we should tell people you are an incredible actor, by the way. She does, in addition to singing and dancing with us, she does acting. And man, sometimes I don't even realize she's acting. She gets me sometimes. Right? Okay, now, Ed, you were going to make a comment about Dave and his drums?
3: Yeah, David, did you have voice training?
0: That's Matt, who does the singing. David is on playing the drums.
2: Do you want to answer that?
3: Yeah,
2: no. I have not had any voice training.
0: That's Matt.
2: Someday.
3: Are you good at it? Whoa. So you're playing
0: he was
3: drums
0: born
3: and
0: like
3: guitar?
0: That.
2: Yeah.
3: You play guitar and drums together?
0: No. Dave is playing drums. Dave, say hi to Ed.
4: Hello, Ed.
3: Hi, how's it going?
4: Doing good. How are you?
3: I'm doing fine.
4: Wonderful.
0: And Matt is playing guitar and singing. Got it?
3: How did you play guitar and how you play drums the same time?
0: He's,
4: how do you do it at the same
0: one,
4: time?
0: Each person is playing one instrument. You know that, Ed.
3: Yeah.
0: Dave is playing drums. You mean how do they do it together so well?
3: Yeah.
0: Is that what you're... Okay. Translation. Thank you, Ed.
2: Practice.
4: Practice.
0: There,
4: practice.
0: There you go.
6: It's been a lot of time.
4: Practicing.
0: That's good.
4: Years of practice. Yeah. Years.
2: Same if you want to play them at the same time. Just practice.
4: Yeah.
2: Crazy.
6: Yep.
0: Well, listen, Bridget and Ed, this has been nice having you both on at the same time, you know, kind of bouncing back and forth like that. I like that. We should try that again next time. And remember, for next time, think about it, Bridget, and think about it, Ed, if either of you have a question for each other, that's okay, too. Okay? We'll work on that for next time.
3: Yeah.
0: And we're going to say thank you again for both of you being such loyal fans and for calling in. And we're going to play you some more incredible music. And we're going to ask David a little more about what he does, because he actually can speak. Right, David?
4: Yes, I can.
0: All right. Say that again, hon.
3: He's got a nice speaking voice, too.
5: Play marmalade?
0: Wait a minute. Let me hear Bridget.
6: She wants marmalade.
0: Oh, I know. You too, hon. But you know what? March.
3: Yeah, okay.
0: March. I have to grab it. I think it's the 12th. Let me. In March, John McHugh is going to be featured, and I
6: March
0: promise.
6: March 9th.
0: March 9th.
6: Oh,
0: thank you.
6: Yeah.
0: Yes, 12th's not
4: thank
0: a
4: goodness
0: Sunday.
4: We got that for you.
0: And that's going to be a dynamite show, and we will definitely play Marmalade that night. Okay, kiddo?
1: Okay.
0: Yeah, just knocked us off there. No, I'm only kidding. I'm only

0: Kidding. We're just picking on you. All right. We love you both. Keep calling in, and we're going to play you some more great music and great conversation. Okay?
1: Yeah.
0: Take care, guys.
1: I'm going to say hi to you.
0: Bye. That's to you, Keith.
2: Oh, that's, take care, Ed.
0: All right. Bye-bye, guys.
1: Good night.
2: All right.
0: Now, speaking of which, where are we at here? I keep losing my place. But I think it's just me. No, I think it is the next song.
3: Oh, yeah.
0: Am I right? Yeah, nice. It is. It's just me. and it also is just me,
2: perfect.
0: Too.
2: Perfect.
0: Yep. All right. And then I will talk a little bit with Dave.
2: Okay.
0: You want to tell us a little about Just Me? Or is it just you?
4: The song is, I wrote probably about a year ago now, I guess. But it's about technology. So I work in technology, and just kind of the, especially nowadays, how we are surrounded by this virtual space, but then it still doesn't necessarily translate

0: getting back to Dave, you've got a gig coming up on
1: with Friday.
0: Calamity Brain.
1: Calamity Brain.
0: And it's Friday where?
1: It's at the Troy City Brewery in Fall River, Massachusetts.
0: But you also perform other places.
1: I do. Well, with Calamity Brain, we play in a quite a bit. Some in Rhode Island, some in South Coast. For the most part, we are on Facebook as well and YouTube. Calamity Brain can be found on both of those.
0: Cool. Yeah. So I could check out some of the stuff. There.
1: You can check out some videos on YouTube as well.
0: I would like to do that.
1: Yep.
2: I'd quickly explain what the South Coast is, because only people that live on the South Coast know it. So that's from, if you go from Cape Cod to Providence, like 195, that's the South Coast.
0: Right. And a lot of people know Fall River or Fairhaven down that way.
1: Yes.
3: Right.
0: Yeah. So
1: I was born in Fall River, but I spent many years in Plymouth.
0: And what part of Plymouth did you live in?
1: I lived in South Plymouth. Down in Buttermilk Bay area.
0: So, towards Cedarville.
1: Not quite.
0: In between,
1: Yeah, cool. It's like you have to leave Plymouth to go back into Plymouth.
0: Yeah.
1: It meets Wareham and Onset and Buzzards Bay.
0: Oh, now I know where you mean. Yeah,
1: that area.
0: Yeah, it's a lot of real pretty scenery out that way.
1: Oh, yes.
0: Yeah. Cool. Very neat. Well, we would like to see more of both of you together, and we would also like to get to know you more and see if we can get more people in. And of course, if Dave is being featured, we'd still welcome you to either come or even join in as a Zoom co-host, however you want to do it. But, you know, that would be very cool to have your feedback and so on. Do you ever do anything with any of his bands, or not yet? Or?
2: I've listened to them.
0: And that's cool. But we love the networking. Almost, I would say 80% of the people that come here are because someone else came and recommended them and so on. So we do appreciate that.
1: Oh, wonderful.
2: I will probably try to go to Troy Brewing Company next Friday.
1: Wonderful.
2: I think I'll have time for that. So.
0: But yes, we would love to have you folks come back. So keep them up. Oh, we have another call.
4: Yes,
0: and
4: we do.
0: We can go ahead and take that.
4: All right. We've had our number one, our number two fans. Well, they're all number one fans, but
0: that's right.
4: Anyway,
0: they are.
4: We could call them our third number one fan. We have John McCarthy in Yonkers.
0: Hey, John, how are you doing? Thanks for calling in. From Yonkers, New York.
5: How are you, everybody up there?
0: Say that again, John.
5: How's everybody up there?
1: Wonderful.
3: Great.
5: Good.
0: We're having a terrific night. Are you watching as well as listening? Are you watching on YouTube?
5: I'm just listening right now. Okay. And I'm enjoying the show. And it's very important what you all were saying. And that was a nice instrumental with the harmonica and that instrumental, you know. And I love Bridget and Ed and all of you. And did you all have a nice Valentine's Day?
1: Oh, yes.
3: Yep. Yeah. Very nice.
1: Very good. Absolutely.
0: We were working, getting ready for this show.
1: That's right.
5: I'm sure. And it's a great one tonight and a great relaxing one. And
0: good.
5: My girl had to work, but I hurried down all dressed up with flowers.
0: I saw you had a wonderful, you looked like you guys were having a nice time. And you know what? So he was thinking instrumental because when the sound got cut off on the radio or on the internet sending out just the audio signal, so he was paying a lot of attention to it. There was a beautiful instrumental part on that last song. So, well, you know, when you get a chance, John, when you get a chance, you can go on YouTube, you know, because you can anytime on our page, and so can other people, and just look under Twilight Showcase, and you will see the whole show, and you'll get to hear the rest of that song, because a little of it got cut off on the radio.
5: Yes, I can do that. And do you still have the thing on Facebook? I couldn't find it tonight.
0: No, we connect with people on Zoom, although these people are here live in the studio. But we're connecting with Tim on Zoom, and then we have to choose. We can send that video out to Facebook or out to YouTube. And for now, we've been using YouTube whenever we can because they have such a great way.
5: Yes,
0: they create a library for us on YouTube so people can watch our shows anytime, which is very
5: cool. Yes, I see that. That's fabulous.
0: Yeah.
5: That's great.
0: And just for those who are listening and want to check that out in the future, remember, there's a shortcut that's easy. Just go to sandyandkeith.com or...
5: That's what I did.
0: Keithandsandy.com, and that's K-E-I-T-H, and you spell out the word A-N-D, and then S-A-N-D-Y. And it'll take you right to our YouTube page, and there's lots of great shows, and there'll be more coming up. And you are going to be doing a Zoom co-host. We'll be talking about that off the air, but on March 9th when John McHugh is featured. And shout out to John McHugh because he had a nice comment there on YouTube, which we'll read in a minute. But
5: Thank you.
0: Thank you, John.
5: Hi, John, if you're listening. Oh, you're welcome. I love you all in Massachusetts.
0: We love you back. So we'll talk with you soon. All right.
5: Okay.
0: Take care, and thanks again for calling in. I just wanted to get that comment, but I believe what John McHugh said was, I'm going to quote you loosely, John, was that he had heard Sherman do Balladeer many times. As you know, that's a fan favorite. And when he heard you, I got to read what he said.
4: He said Matt's rendition absolutely blew him away.
0: Thank you. You're right on the ball with that. Thank you so much.
4: I got a laptop here. There's no excuses.
0: Well, I have two, but I spend half the night running back and forth between them.
4: That's all right. Yeah.
0: Let's see. It makes you check in with the comments. And, you know, if we do have some comments, and there are some that are coming in on Facebook as well. One was from John McCarthy that you rock.
2: Nice.
0: I saw that, John McCarthy. Okay. So let's see. John McHugh, I heard Sherman do Balladeer many, many times. Matt's rendition absolutely blew me away. That one bared repeating. And then he also said, really enjoyed Matt and Dave, fantastic voice and guitar playing, Matt. Yeah, your tunes are really, they grab your attention, you know? So, and the words are just, I really like a song where I need to listen to it more than once to get all of the layers. Speaking of which, what would you like people to get out of your songs? Is there any thoughts about that?
2: Whatever they can get as long as I want people to get something. So I think that's part of, I mean, anything you create and put out there, it's, I mean, especially even songs that I've written, I get different things from years past when I get songs that were a long time ago. So
0: any particular memorable moments, perhaps maybe someone said something to you about songs or just something that pops into your head when you were live or just maybe hanging out and people hearing your fantastic renditions?
2: I mean, the compliments certainly stick, so thank you.
0: Dave, you've been out performing live.
1: Oh, absolutely.
0: With Matt. Do you get a feel how the audience is reacting to him?
1: Oh,
0: or to both of you, I should say.
1: Yeah, absolutely. I mean, it's usually a pretty good feel. I mean, we get a lot of compliments from people, a lot of smiling faces, people, you know, singing along. And if they know the originals, they sing along the originals. So.
0: Yeah.
1: It's always a good time.
0: Yeah.
1: And usually, if they don't pay attention to us at the beginning, they're paying attention by the time.
0: You win them over.
1: We win them over.
0: Right. So your fans you can count on all the time, but when you win over new people.
1: Yeah.
2: It's fun when you see a room special. Like slowly shift and you're not paying attention at all.
0: So. Yeah. Yeah. No. I think also the people that are listening tonight who may have never heard you or heard of you might not have even heard when Sherman was on, are just going to be fans because guys are doing a super job, really.
2: Thank you.
0: All right, we got another song here. And, you know, we played the last song from the last set, and you didn't even get to say anything about that. And that one, I love the... Say the name again.
2: To the End of Memory.
0: To the End of Memory. And there's a couple of lines in there that we were talking about on the phone. Time will move me places I never thought I'd be.
2: Yep.
0: Or to where I never thought I'd be. Love that. Any comment on that song, where that came from?
2: The song is about really kind of parenting and adulting and just kind of that's what ends up happening.
0: Uh-huh.
2: And then, yeah, I mean, the style also probably kind of an anecdote is that for a long time with young kids, I didn't play guitar because you need to be ready to catch them at a given time. And a guitar is kind of unwieldy to do that. So I started to play a fair little bit of ukulele. And so that song, I think I wrote on a ukulele. So it's really? Kind of the feel that it has. And that's the actual inspiration is from a computer tech book to the end of memory. It's about computer programming. And then I repurposed it and made it about real life.
0: Interesting. I like that.
2: I like it. It's nice because it's dead. I mean, the first verse is really kind of to my wife, and then it's all just kind of about our family. So it's nice from that perspective.
0: But I think a lot of people can relate to it. I really do. Yeah. Okay, so next one is Unanswered. Also got a lot in there. Do you want to talk a little about that?
2: Yeah, and we'll hear it? So that was this is the first song I wrote getting back into music. I wrote the song right after my father passed away. So that was kind of that's what got me back playing out, basically. And so I actually played a benefit for him at the Old Ship Coffee House. They did a kind of resurrection thing, and the next day I had an emotional hangover. And so I kind of had this little piano thing that I had kicking around, and so I took that and expanded it to make Unanswered. And I guess probably one of the other stories that's interesting, the first verse especially, because I think that when somebody passes away, a lot of times you need to deal with all the stuff that they leave behind, and that's what it's about. But an interesting part, I think it's interesting, if your parents move, then everything they have are things that they intentionally took with them, like especially through multiple moves. And my father spent time in marketing, and so he had a lot of just random old brochures and stuff like that. And chances are he had something that he had done in that. But it was just that extra level of stuff that seemed like total junk, but you knew that there was some kind of significance to it. And so just kind of having the question of what it was.
0: I'm really glad you said that, because I feel too many people just go in and toss everything, because it's a lot of work, you know, to go through 10 boxes to find those four treasures.
2: Yep.
0: But those who take the time, it means so much to them and to others as well. So thank you. Yep. Let's hear it, and then we'll talk more. Go right ahead.

0: Wow. I am so glad you gave the intro on that, because it helped us to get so much even more out of it. The guitar, you want to tell us about that now? It's a good, seems like a good timing.
1: Yeah. well, this guitar is, the last song about it, but this is a guitar that I kind of picked up when it was not being played. It needed some work. These old Gibsons have a floating saddle, so it led the bridge to be cracked, and so it was unplayable. But I still played it because it was a nice guitar, and I just couldn't play up the neck and had really strong hands, apparently. But then I bartered with Chuck Oakes, for people that know him, and he took it. And so this kind of goes back to the fact that I played music, and then I kind of stopped, and then that's when my father kind of restarted playing music. And so I played the guitar, and I brought it down south with me. I busked with it in South Carolina and stuff like that. And then I got it fixed, and then I stopped playing. And then Chuck, when he was done with it, gave it back to my father. He kind of went up to him one day, and he's like, I think I have your guitar. And so, yeah, and then I got it back after my father passed away. But it was
0: what made me think of it, the song, because it was you both playing.
1: Yep. Yeah, that was this guitar kind of went out with me on my journey of playing and stopping. And, like, I never had this. Dave never saw this until we just started playing. I had, like, a cheap acoustic guitar that I used to play.
0: I'm not going to let you get past that other song too quick, though. Unanswered, Maybe I Waited Too Long. Do you feel like talking a little about that?
1: Well, the song, it's part of the structure of the song, too. But, I mean, it was like I was saying with Packing Up, you have all these questions. It's anytime you have anything, you always think of the questions you wanted to ask after it's too late. And when somebody passes away, you know that it's not there. And so the whole song is set up so that it's all these questions. And then the song itself is kind of a question. But, yeah, I think it's the nature of death that you kind of have these unresolved questions.
0: However, I'll just give you from what we've experienced and take it or leave it. First of all, I'm pretty sure that there's a lot of pride coming through right now from your dad. And while you sit down and just talk quite the same like maybe you used to, the things that you went through, the things that you found, there will be clues, as you said, in there to answer the questions. But sometimes, I don't know if you've had this experience, we have, and several people we know, that sometimes you'll get guided to a particular place. Like I said, you'll have those 10 boxes, and you'll put your hand in one of them and pull out just the thing you need to answer one of your questions.
1: Yep.
0: And that's not your imagination. In fact, Marana, who's going to be on her show, when her grandfather, she was cleaning up all the stuff from her grandfather, and tons of stuff, and she found a transcript of a book that had never been published. But, I mean, she, like, fell onto it, and, of course, she proceeded with it and took it on and published it. But the point was, with all that stuff, she might not have found it, and she felt that same feeling of, I was being guided to do that. I had that with my mom, some things that I did not know she had and meant so much. So I like to use this example, and nobody has to agree with what we've experienced, but the example is, if you were sitting there, but I didn't believe you were sitting there, and you were trying to talk to me, and I just, no, he's not really there, would frustrate the hell out of you. I can say hell. and that's my sense of it, is that the question, you got a question, find a good place where you're in the mood, and just go ahead and answer it. And I bet you're going to get even more information than you thought. Yeah. So, and if I'm wrong, what have you got to lose? So, anyway, Sherman, we thank you. We definitely thank you. And one of the ways that we want to thank you is that we want to hear... where did it go? There it is. Sherman Whipple. That's right. It's part of a double play. I forgot. I kept seeing your song, and I didn't see Sherman's. So we've got a double play coming up, which is Valentine's Day, but also we just want to hear something from Sherman. And this is a recording of Wallflower. And we'll play that, and then we'll follow it up by Tim McKenney, Check Yes or No. And then maybe we'll ask you more questions or talk a little more, if we think of any, about Charmin. I got to get over to the other computer, though. Here we are. We're having too much fun talking, right? All right. Wallflower, recorded by Sherman Whipple, live.
2: It's called Wallflower.

0: We're checking. Yeah. Yes, Tim McKenney.
1: Thank you. Yes. And that, of course, was Check Yes or No. Songwriters on that are Danny Wells and Dana Hunt Black.
0: Very nice. And before that, of course, we had Sherman Whipple, Wallflower. Beautiful job on that.
1: Yes.
0: He does it. Sounds good.
1: And one more fun fact on Check Yes or No. It's coming up on its 30th anniversary of being released this year.
0: Oh, cool.
1: Yeah.
0: Well, again, a happy Valentine's Day plus two.
1: Right, yes.
0: Yeah. Some of us will be celebrating next week as well. So, all right, now, here's what we got. Next week, be sure to tune in. We've got Alex Amato presenting live from Nashville with singer-songwriters Matt Long and Kiefer Wiley. You've heard them all on our coming attractions. They are fantastic. It's going to be a lot of fun. Now, we've got the mirror, and let's say that we have just a little bit of time left. So what I think I'm going to do is go ahead and say our thank yous and then go out with that. And remember, you can come back and watch it anytime. So I could talk with you guys for like hours. So you, please, we're putting you on the spot. Please come back. We'll be doing more. You guys were terrific, and I know you've got lots more, and we love it.
2: Mm-hmm.
0: Thank you so much to Matt Whipple. I'll do another one of these pointy things, okay, when we're done. Thank you so much to Matt Whipple, Dave Pavo. Oh, I got it right. Thank you. And to Sherman Whipple, Keith James, Tim McKenney. Shout out to Ed Perry. We would not be here without you, Keith. I think it is time to go.
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0: Thank you, where the darkness meets the dawn.
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2: 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I'm Michael Burns, reminding you that roses are red, violets are blue. 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

0: Boston Country Oldies with the man from Delight, Arkansas, Glenn Campbell, Wichita lineman. Lefty Frizzell gave us Saginaw, Michigan. Love that song. Narvel Feltz. That's a great song you can actually sing in the shower to. Reconsider Me. And Johnny Paycheck. Don't Take Her, She's All I've Got. It's Michael Burns. It's Stu Fink. It's Boston Country Oldies. And we'll be right back after these messages.
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0: On the Boston Country Oldies Radio Network, if you were listening earlier, we promised you a Dixieland delight. And that's what you got from Alabama. Plus, I'm No Stranger to the Rain, a number one song from Keith Whitley, The Three Bells from The Browns, and Buckaroo, one of the great country instrumentals of all time from Buck Owens. And on Boston Country Oldies, it's Stu Fink and Michael Burns, who's knocking next with Terry Gibbs. Stick around for more Boston Country Oldies.
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0: On Boston Country Oldies, that's Lester Flatt and Earl Scruggs. Sound familiar? Yeah, Foggy Mountain Breakdown. Break My Mind, George Hamilton IV. Luckenbach, Texas, with Waylon and Willie and the Gang. Are you kidding me? And Terry Gibbs started that set off with Somebody's Knocking. Who is it? Hey, it's Michael Burns along with Stu Fink. Let's take this time out on the Boston Country Oldies Radio Network.
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come and get these memories. 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We do this every Sunday night from 11 to 1 o'clock, the first hour. From 11 to 12, we do the greatest Motown, and at 12 o'clock, we do Backseat Memories. Now, here's a group that came out in the late 70s, and they thought it was the Jackson 5. But the group is called Rockwell. Somebody's watching me. Not in the studio, though.

0: Yeah, somebody's watching me. It's Rockwell. Sound alike like the Jackson 5. Yes, they do. If you just found us with 95.9 WATD, the South Shore radio station, I am here every Sunday night playing the greatest Motown. And Backseat Memories is going to follow. And here's a request.
1: Well, for me, it's WATD and more Motown. Dennis, we're enjoying the show. We appreciate the songs. Keep up the good work.
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0: Yeah, Frankie Lyman in The Teenagers from 1956. I Want You to Be My Girl. Everybody remembers Janet Dean. Surf City, the little old lady from Pasadena. Well, before Janet Dean, it was Jan and Annie.
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0: Jenny Lee.
1: Yeah, that's Jenny Lee from 1958. That's Jan and Annie. And what happened to Annie? He was killed in an automobile crash, and Jan picked up Dean later on, and they become Jan and Dean.
0: Motown!

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1: You said you never needed me. I wonder

how you doing? Hey, just wanted to let you know I'm kind of sitting around listening to the radio today. I don't usually do that, but, you know, I'm kind of surprised by it because usually what I hear is junk. But I'm real happy with what I'm hearing. I'm actually shocked by what I'm hearing because I never hear anything this good normally. I'm really enjoying it. So you just keep up the good work. I just want to let you know I'm out here, and I'm hooked. I'm going to be here forever, okay? Hey, thanks for taking my call today, okay? I appreciate it.

Set me free. Yeah, Ray Charles, Unchain My Heart, on a Sunday night, Motown and more. Beer the Isley Brothers. Call It's Your Thing, baby.

pair of the Isley Brothers. It's Your Thing. If you just found us, we're 95.9 WATD, the South Shore's radio station. I am here every Sunday night from 11 to 1 o'clock playing great music, stuff that you grew up with. Okay, it's almost that time to wrap up another show, so we're going to move out of the studio and get ready for Backseat Memories, the greatest love songs of all time.

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I'm Dennis Dean, and you're listening to Backseat Memories, the greatest love songs of the 50s, 60s, and the early 70s. 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These are the Crystals.

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Yeah, the Four Seasons by request. Or Kathy for sending us an email and requesting that for her. Kathy in Brockton. 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

Yeah, Mac Davis, Don't Get Hooked on Me from 1972. 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

Steve Brown, one of the original Charlie Thomas's Drifters. And you know what? When I'm in Boston, I listen to 95.9 WATD. They got all...

All right, hold the music for 1 second. That is not the original song. I want to play the original, There Goes My Baby, from 1959.

0: 1959, the original Drifters. With lead singer was, I believe it was Benny King back then. Clyde McFadden left the group the year before. Backseat Memories is where you're at. 95.9 WATD, the South Shore's radio station. 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

0: Yeah, Johnny Maestro with the Crest, 16 Candles, and he also sang with the Brooklyn Bridge, and he's not in the Rock and Roll Hall of Fame. Why? I have no idea, and we should protest that.
1: 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My name is Emil Stucchio from the Classics.

0: this is Dwight Eisenhower, five-time Elvis Presley world champion. When I'm in Boston, I listen to 95 WATD.
1: Thank you.
0: Thank you very much.
1: All right. Thank you.

0: Conway Twitty from 1958. Backseat Memories every Sunday night. Thank you, Conway. Yeah, we are here from 11 to 1. The first hour, 11 to 12, we do the greatest Motown of all time. We call it Motown and More, where we play the 50s, 60s, and 70s. And the second hour, which we are in right now, it's called the greatest love songs of all time, Backseat Memories.
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Yeah, Jerry Butler in Moon River from the movie. Everybody remembers Tony Orlando and Dawn. They sang, "I'm a yellow tie, yellow ribbon around the old oak tree." Well, this was his first record back in 1959.

0: Tony Orlando and Halfway to Paradise. 95.9 WATD. Dennis D here. It's just about 6 minutes before the hour, 1 o'clock. David Wilson's coming by at 1 to 3, right here on 95.9.
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0: Let's go way back. Dust off the old 45. Nolan Fox and the Rob Roys. Called Dream Girl.

0: Yeah, David's up next, 1 to 3 o'clock. Anything goes, he calls the show. 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

Dean Norman and Sharp People right here on 95.9 WATD on your early Monday morning. Just after 1 a.m., David here playing the best songs on the radio for you, like this one, Bryan Adams, Summer of 60.

Hello, night people. This is Steve Pocker, Night Stalker from Shaw's in Cohasset. And when I'm working, I listen to Dave Wilson on 95.9 WATD Radio. 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

0: South Shore's radio station. All right, Abdul right there, and forever your girl. David here, till 3 a.m., playing the best songs on the radio for you. Coming up this week, 5 a.m. to 10 a.m., Larry Nelson will be in for Rob Hackler, who is on a well-deserved vacation. Let me tell you, he needs it. So Larry Nelson will be in this week for Rob Hackler, who's on vacation. All right, up next, a great song from Irene Cara.
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Peter, Paul, and Mary. I dig rock and roll music. Yes, I do. 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That's what I'm all about. If I can get it out of my mouth, that's what I'm all about. I did it. There you go.

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95.9 WATD, just after 2 a.m. That was Paul Simon and Love Me Like a Rock. David here, getting down on the early Monday morning to 3. So getting down, Casey.

Hello, I'm Joe McMillan. You know, the image voice for WATD, the guy you hear all day long, you know, telling you what's coming up and stuff like that. 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

0: on 95.9 WATD. Good morning, Monday morning. David here till 3. Hey, don't forget, tune in to Audrey Constant, Monday through Fridays, 10 a.m. to 3 p.m., and then tune in to Quinn Kelly, 3 to 6, Monday through Fridays, right here on WATD. Okay, so last hour, I played a movie soundtrack from Irene Cara called Fame. Coming up next, I'm going to play a TV show from Joey Skyberry. Remember the greatest American hero? Well, that's next.
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way to shake. All you gotta do, honey, is kinda stand in one spot. 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And that's when you got it. Yeah. 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Hey!

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2: Hey guys, Gary Levitt with you here on a Wednesday night. Hope everyone's doing well. Another warm one out there today. Got my workouts done early on this morning before it got hot. I feel good. Had that 5 p.m. coffee to get the second part of the workout. And you know what that means. I'm going to be up late, but looking forward to watching some of the NBA Championship Series. Game 4 tonight in New York, the Knicks hosting the San Antonio Spurs. And yes, I am pulling for the Spurs. Been a long time fan of the Spurs, not my favorite team, but the fact that they came in from the old ABA way back in the day. George Gervin, Larry Keenan, list goes on and on. Of course, Artis Gilmore spent some time there. One of my all-time favorites, for sure, the A-Train, love that guy. In fact, I've become good friends with him over there. And David Robinson, Mr. Robinson's neighborhood. And last but not least is Tim Duncan. But now it's this guy that stands at 7'5". Nick Wembanyama, I probably not even pronounce it right. I don't think I've ever gotten it right, but just call him Wemby because everyone knows it's Wemby, and Wemby's just really tall, and he knows how to dunk the ball. Hey, that's pretty good, don't you think, Tim?
3: Yes, that's a very good thing.
2: Yeah. Anyways, that's Tim. He's on the other side of the glass here for tonight's show. Want to say hello to the people that obviously support Gary Levitt and Friends on a weekly basis. And got a new guy that's out there that's become a quick friend of mine, Chris Najayan. He's got something called Nothing Bun Cakes. Nothing Bun Cakes. Nothing Button Cakes. Not Butt Cakes, but Nothing Bun Cakes. Anyways, they have 10 flavors. You got the gluten-free option. That's not going to be me. But the buttercream frosting and cheese. Oh, doesn't that sound good? Tim, if I bring one down some week, what do you think? Would you be interested in having a piece with me?
3: Yeah, I'll have a slice, sure. Okay. I love buttercream.
2: Yeah, so Nothing Bun Cakes. He has two locations. One's in Burlington, one's in Newton. The one in Burlington, which is right down the street from my house, is on Wayside Road. It's the Wayside Plaza. And they are open 7 days a week. Kelly's Roast Beef, Dave Massey, good friend. Dave, how you doing out there tonight? He's picking San Antonio to win this as well. He's got the sports bar here in Woburn, too, called Scoreboard. They got like 50 TVs up there, HD, and they got the one that's 100-footer. I wish I could have that at my house, but that'd be the size of the house. Or close to it. Not exactly, but that's a very, very large TV. I don't know if I need it that big, but I would like to go up there once we're done with tonight's show and watch Game 4. And I'm going to take the Spurs. They're going to win by... be close again, 3 or 4 points, even things up. I'm going to say the Spurs will win it in 7 games where they were the favorites and now they're not the favorites, but I still think they'll come from behind and win this series. So that's what we got on sports. That's what we have as far as the guys that support Gary Levitt and Friends and Manny Marty Patel, the guys from Cappy's who are for all your drinks that you need for the 4th of July and then some and snacks. Snacks. I love snacks. All right, it's a music night. It's a big-time music night here in Gary Levitt and Friends, to the point where both our guests are involved in the music world. In fact, one of them has been around the music world for a long, long time. Can I give you a hint? I'll tell you what. I'll play one song here right now, and that will be a hint, and then I'm going to bring out JPP right after that, because you know me, JPP. Let's hear it. First song of the night. Here on Gary Levitt and Friends, I think you guys will know it. It's called All Over. Oops, that's not it.

0: Gotta love that. Gotta love that. Okay, so we'll give it away. Formerly the Exiles, then they became Exile, an American band actually founded in Richmond, Kentucky back in 1963. That was actually 2 years after I was born. Anyways, band consisting of J.P. Pennington and Les Taylor, both of whom are guitarists and vocalists, along with Sonny Lemire, we know him, bass guitars, vocals, and Marlon Hodges, keyboards, and Steve Gutzman. Of course, the original lead singer was Jimmy Stokely, but he left in about 79 or thereabouts. Anyway, tonight here in Gary Levin and Friends, we bring to you Mr. J.P. Pennington, better known as James Preston Pennington. How are you, J.P.?
1: Hey, how you doing, Gary?
0: I'm doing good. I am really happy that we got you. You guys, 60, let me get this right, 63 years in the industry with Exile?
1: Yeah,
0: is that about right?
1: 63 years. I think either Eisenhower was still president or I guess that was Kennedy. It was Kennedy.
0: Yes, it was JFK. Yep.
1: Yeah, man, we've been at it for a while now. Actually, I'm the only guy left in the band now who was one of the original members in 63. The rest of the guys came along in the 70s, but the five of us that are there now are all the people who made all of our hit records. So, you know, we call ourselves the original group, and you can determine whatever that means, but yeah.
0: sticking with it. Yeah, I'm buying into it. Yeah, that's great.
1: That song you played there, that was Sonny singing that lead vocal. That was called Nobody's Talking.
0: Right. We did it a little out of order, but that's okay because we're going to get to the one that made you guys famous back in the day. That'll be coming up in just a little bit. But J.P. Pennington, again, folks, if you just tuned in to Gary Levin Friends, I want to introduce him again so you know who we're on the phone with. J.P. Pennington, James Preston Pennington, one of the lead vocalists and original founders from the band Exile with a song like Kiss You All Over. We just heard one of his songs right now. And you have been the lead vocalist or co-lead vocalist for a long, long time. You went away, you came back, you went away, you came back. You kind of like, I liken you to a ball player that was on that team, and then he came back, and he was even better, and then he left, and then he came back, and it was even better the next time. That about right?
1: Well, yeah. I mean, I came back just like a ball player. Maybe they liked it here. You know, I've never been gone for too awfully long. I just, you know, the first time I left, I had young children, and I just wanted to spend, you know, time watching them grow up some, and then came back, and you know, been back ever since. So it's been kind of a circus. Being in a band is not for the faint-hearted. I'll tell you, it's a real different thing, but we've got five people who just by sheer luck just happen to really get along well, and that's not the usual deal with bands. You know, bands, I would say a long life for an average band would be about 5 years, and that's about it, you know, but we've made it work. You know, we have disagreements here and there, but they're never long nor loud, and we just, you know, we just try to do our business the way it's supposed to be done. It's been a blast. We're having more fun than ever.
0: You know, JP, I think a lot of fans or a lot of people out there that are not actual musicians or don't know the behind-the-scenes thing, they tend to believe that it's all glitz and glamour. And you mentioned something, you know, and I liken it to you being an athlete, but in a way, you guys you're a ball team in many ways, a ball team that keeps going out there and winning championships on a yearly basis and just keeps coming back because, number one, you have the passion for music, and you all seem to be on the same page. How does that happen that you're all on the same page? You have the same goals, And you know what? Personalities don't seem to clash so much with you guys.
1: No, that's you know, like I said, that's the secret. We just got lucky. We bend a little when we need to bend a little. And I think at the end of the day, it's probably just respect that we have for each other. And it's, you know, it's kept us going, and we like, you know, we're still having fun, and we still feel like that every day when we get up, we can, you know, we can get better. So as long as we're healthy enough, which, knock on wood, you know, we are, as long as we're healthy enough, we're going to keep doing it. We got a really heavy schedule this summer, and we're looking forward to it.
0: Your voices have not faltered at all. You know, I'm not even going to get into how old you are or the rest of the band members, but your voices sound pristine. You can still bring it on a nightly basis. And there's a lot of singers your age that can't bring it on a nightly basis. They have to take lots of time off between shows because they strain the voice. And I got to ask you, how were you able to maintain all those years?
1: Well, you know, sometime during the 80s, we stopped drinking and partying. You know, that's sort of when we all started having families, and our priorities sort of fell in line with, you know, leading a better life. And, you know, we knew then if we wanted to sustain this thing, that we needed to take better care of ourselves. And, you know, we're probably the most boring people on earth when we're on that bus out there together. I mean, you know, we used to party all the time, you know, and now it's watching Andy Griffith reruns and HGTV, and that's about as exciting as it gets for us. But when it comes time for the show, I mean, we're, you know, the energy and the you know, the adrenaline is still there, and we appreciate what we do more than ever. And it's really nice. It's really nice.
0: You know, you mentioned the Andy Griffith Show, and that's funny because that's my all-time favorite TV show. I find myself watching reels of Barney Fife over and over again. Ernest T. Bass. Those are my top two favorites from there. Of course, Gomer and Goober Pyle. And I liked Malcolm Merriweather when he would come to town every so often. Of course, Andy Griffith, Andy Taylor, he was the ringleader, and he did it in such a great way. And I'm going to take a guess, maybe in some ways the Exile guys are a little bit like that Andy Griffith crew.
1: Well, you know, we've got some legs. We proved that, but, you know, I think we've still got more legs to go. I mean, we've never talked about retiring. As a matter of fact, when people, you know, that know me and have known me all my life say, well, JP, when are you going to think about retiring? And I just tell them, you don't retire from doing something that you love. And that you're still able to do, you know, in a really positive way and do it well. And I think we still do it well. And so, you know, there's no end in sight to this thing.
0: Well, Exile's song that brought you guys to fame, of course, was Kiss You All Over. Can you give us a little bit of a background on this? Because, JP, it was either you or Les that I spoke to approximately 5 or 6 years ago when I was on another station, and you briefly told me about it, but I'll mess it up. So I'd rather you tell us on Kiss You All Over and how that came about and the major switch going from one genre to the next. So it's all yours, my friend.
1: Well, we had almost come to the end of our rope. We had tried one record deal after the other, and, you know, all we heard was no. And, you know, we'd been together 15 years at that point. And we just, there was so much negativity about our music, particularly

0: find an American band to produce. And he liked us, and through our friend, we arranged for him to come to here in Kentucky, where everybody lived at the time, and to see us play and see if he thought, you know, maybe that's, maybe he wanted to work with us. So he came, and he came to a show we were playing at the grand opening of an apartment complex.
1: And, I love it.
0: And yeah, and he really liked us, and we signed a production deal with him, and he got us signed to a singles deal with you know, a national label. I think it was Atco or Atlantic or one of those. But we released three or four singles on that label, and they all just failed. And finally, he called one day. We, you know, we were about to hang it up at that point. Finally, he called one day and he said, "Listen, I think I've got the song that is gonna do it for you guys, and I want to come to Kentucky, and I want to play it for you. I want to be there, and I want to see your reaction to it." So he flies into Lexington, comes over to one of our apartments, and he plays this song, and it was "Kiss You All Over." And we thought, I don't know. You know, I mean, after so much failure before and working with him, you know, we thought, well, I don't know. Well, you know, what are we going to do here? He said, "Well, I'll tell you what." He said, "I'll finance you going into the studio and recording this song. And when I get back to L.A., I'll start taking it to some labels." So to make a long story short, or at least shorter, he took it to Mike Curb at Curb Records. Mike was Lieutenant Governor of California at the time, but he also owned a record label. But Mike said, "I love this song." He said, "I think we can make a hit out of it, and I want to do a production deal with Warner Brothers Records." So that record came out about 2 months later on Warner Curb. And, I mean, it just flew to the top of the chart. And while that song was going up the charts, we ran back in the studio here in Kentucky with Mike Chapman and finished the rest of the album.
1: Beautiful.
0: And just on the strength of that song, Mike Curb signed us to a 5-album, 3-year deal. So
1: nice.
0: That's how much he believed in the song. And he was right. He was right, you know.
1: He was right. 4 weeks at number one on the charts, which is, that's mm-hmm. astounding. That it made it that many weeks, because I know music, there was so much music going on at the time. I'd like to play that yep. right now, if you don't mind, and then I want to come back and I want to talk about the brand new song that you guys have got out, or the newest of the songs that you got out, if you don't mind.
0: Sure, sounds good, Gary.
1: All right, let's hear it here. This is called "Kiss You All Over." To me, this is one of the greatest songs of all time for sing-alongs. Let's hear it, Tim. Take it away.

0: Wow, I love that song. I truly do, JP. That is just such a great song. And I told a couple of teachers that I teach with today, I said that you were going to be on, and I started to do my best version of it, which wasn't too good, but they said, oh, we're listening tonight. I was a little out of key. I was a lot out of key, I'll be honest.
1: I'm out of key sometimes too, Gary. The first tour we did when that song became number one was with a Boston area group, Aerosmith. I think they're
0: wow.
1: a Boston area.
0: Wow, I did not know that.
1: Sure did. Yeah, we opened about 15 days for Aerosmith in '78. Sure did.
0: Neat.
1: What an
0: That's
1: experience.
0: Neat. I bet it was. And you know what? I'll be remiss if I don't mention this. I looked at your influences. And some of the best, if not the best. Of course, Chet Atkins, Mr. Guitar, Elvis Presley, Jerry Lee Lewis, and Little Richard. There's a little variety there. There's no doubt about it. But all great showmen. Atkins was probably the most conservative. He definitely was. There's no doubt about that. He just let his fingers do the talking or the walking because he was an incredible musician.
1: He was a big influence, and got to meet him and know him a little bit. I was awfully thankful for that. But I mean, all those people you mentioned, I mean, they were all just classic musicians and singers and songwriters, you know. And their influence has still stayed with us to this day.
0: Wow,
1: you can hear a little bit of them and what we do, you know.
0: I would take a guess that Kiss You All Over would be the type of song that Elvis would have loved to have done.
1: Oh, I'd love that. That would have been great.
0: Oh, my gosh. And in the 4 weeks.
1: I can see all those women now, man.
0: Yeah. And I'm sure you had many before you got married. I'm not going to say in a bad way. I'm just going to say you had a lot of women fans. How about that? That's the best way I could put it. That okay?
1: Well, yes, I believe we may have. Let's just put it that way.
0: I don't want to get you in trouble. That's not my deal.
1: You know, to this day, we can play, when we do our live shows, we can play two notes of that song, and they are there. They are right there. They know exactly what the song is. And when it hits that chorus, everybody in the room sings the whole thing. It's just such a joy.
0: Well, I saw your tour schedule, and your tour schedule shows nothing up here in the New England area. When's the last time you've played in New England or Massachusetts? Because I didn't make it, but I surely will make the next one.
1: Gosh, we played Barnstable. No.
0: You did the Barnstable right. Fair, didn't you?
1: Yes, we did. When we rode into town, we were calling it the Barnstable. Someone goes, no, it's Barnstable.
0: Well,
1: yeah, we played that fair, and I think we played a few other places, but not very much, not as much as I would like. I love that part of the country. I really
0: do. we're gonna have to bring you back. I'm working on a couple things that most likely will come to fruition this summer, and once they do, I'll be bringing you back. And coincidentally, you'll appreciate this, JP. My daughter Renee, who's a country singer, she's doing pretty well. I mean, she's not like a household name or anything, but she herself, with her country band, it's called Renee and the Renegades. They will be performing at the Barnstable Fair this summer. So,
1: cool. That's great.
0: I'm going to do? I'm going to tell her. I don't know whether she'll do this for me. I'm going to tell her to learn that song so that she can sing that as a tribute to you guys. Would you be okay with that?
1: Oh, I would be more than okay with that. I would be honored.
0: I'm going to tell her that, and I'll send you, obviously, a copy. And in addition to that, JP, I will have the abilities to get you guys up here to do a show here this year. I'm confident of that. Things are progressing in a good way, and once that happens, you'd be getting a phone call from me to say, hey, JP, here's the date that you open. We want you to play. And you guys say yay, and you're there.
1: Let's do it.
0: We'll get you with all the fixings, too. I'm going to treat you to real good meals. We'll get you Arby's. I'm only kidding.
1: I want Burger King.
0: All right, Burger King. How about Jack in the Box?
1: Yeah.
0: All right. When's your next show, JP?
1: We don't play again until
0: 27th. That's
1: 27th. Yeah, it's in North Alabama. Week after that, we open at the Iowa State Fair. We open for Alabama. We're doing that show with them.
0: If I can get to that one, I'd love that, because two of my favorites, you guys in Alabama. I've always loved Alabama. Always.
1: Yeah, we're big buddies. We're big buddies. We've known each other for a long time.
0: All right. You know what? We're going to have to get in touch with each other off the air, because that might be something that I shoot out to, because I would love to see you in action. I'd love to see them. And then we'll set up for the gigs up here in the New England area. There's a few places I know that I could put you in.
1: Cool.
0: That'd be great. Do me a favor, if you would, before we leave you, because we're almost set for our next guest, who incidentally knows all about your music. The young lady's name is Missy Philly, and she's a modern-day music aficionado. She does all the digital stuff. She shares videos. She has 1.2 million followers, and she said, "You got Exile coming on. I'm going to highlight them soon." So we'll try to put her in touch with you guys so that she can do that. How's that?
1: I'm familiar with her. I've seen her. I looked at your Instagram page, and I saw her on there today.
0: Yep. So that will be something that I'll make the hookup so that you guys can get some more PR throughout this summer and fall tour, if you're okay with that.
1: Sure. You guys ought to play our new single, Look Out Hard.
0: Well, that's what we're doing right now here on Gary Love and Friends. I think that's – is that the one we got, Tim, or is it something else? Do we have it?
2: No, we have something rough around the edges.
0: All right, let's see. You know what? We can I'll tell you what we'll do. Before the end of the show, we will play that song. I'm going to go right into the ladies, and Tim will find that one before the end of the show, and we'll play at the end of the show. How's that? Is that okay with you, JP?
1: Well, I didn't mean right now. Just maybe at some point, play it a few times and see what people think, you know, on your station.
0: We'll get it on by the end of the night, and we're going to forward it to Miss Missy Philly at the end of the show as well. How's that sound?
1: Cool. Very good.
0: All right. This is great. I really appreciate you coming on. I wasn't sure whether we're going to have you. Always been a fan of Exile. I love your music, both the pop, rock, and country. It's great music. It's really easy music to listen to. And again, he does have it. So we'll play that, and then we're going to bring on the ladies. Ladies, hang in there, because I want to hook you up with JP here after the show. JP Pennington, James Preston Pennington from Exile. Thank you, sir. God bless you, and we'll talk to you soon.
1: Thanks for having me, Gary. It's a real pleasure, man.
0: You take care. Here we go. The new one by Exile. Thank you, Tim.

0: damn ready.
1: It's not clinging to the rocks and ivy.
0: Well, folks, Missy is 64 and she's going to be 65 in October. She actually grew up in Philadelphia until the age of 5. Then she moved to the suburbs. Kind of like me. I went from Everett out there to the suburbs and then the Maine. But anyway, the likes of David Cassidy, the Jackson 5, started collecting those 45. We're at about that same age there, Missy, just so you know. And the reason that we started out with Glenn Campbell, she's going to tell us that. But of course, she's also a huge fan of Karen Carpenter. And to me, Karen Carpenter had the greatest voice ever in all genres of music. Nothing to me compares to Karen Carpenter as far as the females go. We'll have to figure out who the guy's best voice is. But tonight, here on Gary Levitt and Friends, 95.9 WATD, we have Miss Missy Philly along with my good friend Katarenge. How you guys doing, or how you ladies doing? I can't say guys, that's the boss. But how you ladies doing?
2: Hi, Gary. Thank you so much for having me and Kat on the show.
0: Excellent. Hi there, young lady. How you both doing?
2: Doing great. Thank you for playing Glenn.
0: Well, you know, I saw that Glenn was a big influence of yours and one of the first 45s, and Glenn's one of my all-time favorites. He's in my top five, maybe my top three, to be honest with you. John Denver, Glenn Campbell. And then, of course, the Beatles are number one for me. But I'd say in the order of the Beatles, Glenn Campbell and John Denver tied for second. That's not a bad order, is it?
2: No. Oh, gosh, no. Glenn was like my first crush. And I saw True Grit. I saw the movie True Grit. And I fell in love with Glenn when I saw the movie True Grit. And my uncle took me to see him in concert when I was 8 years old. Do I remember it? No, but in my heart, I remember it. And I still to this day love Glenn Campbell. So.
0: Yep. And it's sad the way that he progressed downwards or went downwards. And, of course, Ashley did the nice song, his daughter.
2: Yeah.
0: Nice dedication to him. But Glenn Campbell, without a doubt, one of the greatest entertainers of all time. And I say this, and I say it with confidence and conviction. Top three guitarists of all time. We mentioned one earlier. That's Chet Atkins, Mr. Guitar. He has to be in the top three. The other two are, of course, Glenn Campbell and Roy Clark. People forget about how good Roy Clark is, but you got to have Glenn Campbell in the top three. Now, I don't know which the order should be, but if there's a Rushmore, we've got three out of the four. We'll figure out the fourth at a different time. But Miss Missy Philly, you started doing this stuff a little while back. How did you get into collecting the 45s, to doing the video stuff? I want you to do a little bit of a chronological order, but I am amazed that you have 1.2 million followers on social media. That's an incredible number. That's like world-like numbers, that's for sure. Go ahead. Let's hear it.
2: Well, as a kid, I always loved music, and I always loved the 45s. I collected them, I guess, when I was 11 years old. I think my first 45 really was Michael Jackson, I'll Be There. I still have that 45. I probably have, I don't know, 200 45s, and I have an album collection that is crazy. I have them in liquor boxes, believe it or not. I need to put them in better storage places. So I take them everywhere I go. So what made me start with the posting was, believe it or not, COVID. Well, we're all stuck at home. And I started posting when I was sitting home one day and was on TikTok. And it was just my cat, the dog, just sitting home doing nothing, and that really didn't take off. But one day I posted, I believe it was America or a Karen Carpenter video, and that started taking off. And I'm like, oh, maybe I'm onto something. And I started one after another, and it just took off. And TikTok just didn't do it for me. I really was not a big fan of TikTok. So I moved over to Instagram, where I really found my home and my people. Much nicer people. I have found so many nice people. Kat has become such a good friend of mine. She's just amazing. I just found real, genuine people over at Instagram versus TikTok. Not that anything's wrong with TikTok, but I just really found a better home on Instagram. And what I really like to do is find videos that are unique versus the same plain Jane videos. And I also like to post history of the videos and of the artists so people can know what they're looking at. So that's kind of what makes me different than most creators on Instagram.
0: You can do this. I'm going to tell you something. Just listening to what you're saying, and I know we spoke a little bit before about having a podcast, there's more to this, so you understand, than I think you guys believe you could be. I believe you could be a legitimate radio station on what you're doing. Radio in itself has become very, very poor out there in the sense that it's all corporately run, and it's the same old with that. It's generic. They've gotten rid of the personalities. The music-driven stations aren't so much music-driven anymore. I don't know what's driving them, to be honest with you. But what you're saying, what your philosophy is, you got to take this to more than just a podcast. I love the idea that you're going to start with a podcast. And do you have a name, by the way, for what the podcast is going to be?
2: No, we're just in the very beginning stages of the podcast. When we have more details, we'll let you know. But we're just in the very, very beginning stages of a podcast. And but we're not really even sure what we're doing yet as far as the podcast is concerned.
0: Well, I'd love to help out in any way, form, fashion that I can. But, folks, if you just tuned in to Gary Levitt and Friends earlier this evening, we spoke with J.P. Hennington, of course, from the band Exile, Kiss You All Over. And then we bring on someone that really knows music for someone that's not a musician per se, or at least I didn't know. But what you have is a gift to actually decipher what is good, what is great, and what people want to listen to, see video-wise, that they haven't seen in the past. So you're doing some digging here, and you've actually, through your digging, you actually have built up not just the 1.2 million followers, but you have quite a few famous people following you. Could you tell us some of those famous people that are following you?
2: Kat, you want to take it away?
3: Yeah, let me just tell you that, like, this really blows me away, Gary, because you know that I know talent. That's what I do for a living. And when I first got on her page, the feeling of her page, because it's music that we grew up to, the 60s, 70s, you know, some 80s, and she gives you the history. It's not always the lead singer. You just find out stuff that you didn't know and just brings back to the time. But I agree with you. I think she needs her own radio, like a station. You know, I really, or show, because what the people that follow her, there's Alec Baldwin, who comments, Spike Lee, Julian Lennon, you know, Lou Graham. I mean, there's people, and you know, Carol King. It's crazy. And these are people that they, because there's nobody that does it like Miss Missy Philly, and she doesn't post like what they tell you when they tell you at social media, you have to post at this time, this many videos. She does what she wants and posts what she likes. And her followers, I've never seen anything like it, Gary. There's hardly any, I don't think I've ever seen really negativity on a page. And I work on kids' shows where people say really nasty things on social media about little kids. And her vibe on her page, 1.2 million followers, and everybody is like, so, I mean, they just champion her. They love her because she's so real. And she just, like, that's like a gift, what she does. It's, I mean, it's a total gift. And she's got more, like, there's famous groups out there. Like, she's got more followers than Billy Idol. And a lot of the people that we know, she's got more followers. And there's no strategy. She works her butt off doing all this. But it's incredible. So I just see all these people, these stars. I'm like, oh, my God. People would die. I know celebrities that would die to have some of the people that comment on her video. And Sharon Osbourne, all these people. You know, they mm-hmm. love her because it's authentic. It's real. And I always say, this is why you have the best page on Instagram. And then Alec Baldwin just replied to my comment and said, yes, I agree, or something like that. It's just unbelievable.
0: That is great. Now, so Kat, would you call this organic growth?
3: Yeah, everything is organic growth with her. And what's so great is, like, she's a star in this world. Like, and people are all mm-hmm. rooting for her. They're all rooting for her. Like, I've never seen anything like it, because you know in our business, Gary, no one roots. They always want to tear you down. They're all rooting for her. So she's special, and there's something. And I saw it, you know, and I reached out to her. I'm like, hey, you know what, because, you know, I'm moving into, I was looking more into producing podcasts, but my heart's in radio, because radio is where I got started in the business, and that's where my heart is, and I know it's a dying, you know, whatever you want to call it, but maybe there is something here. That's, and we were talking about that, too. So there's a lot of things in the future, but right now, it's, you know, she gets 68,000 new followers a month, you know.
0: That's just such an, yeah, it's an incredible number. The only thing I can think out loud here, and without butting in for sure, is the fact you got to find someone that has decent enough deep pockets. I'm not saying has to invest a huge amount of money into it, but enough. And then at the same time, that person that does that does not go in with an ego, that we stay with the program. We stay with what's gotten you this far. Don't deviate from what you've done so far. Just maybe right. enhance it by getting more exposure out there without becoming a corporation. I think that's the best way you can approach it, because if you start tinkering too much, people are going to sense that, and it's going to lose its luster. So stay with what got you there, Miss Missy. You know, and should I just call you Philly? Or should I call you Dr. J? Because being from Philadelphia,
2: you can call me Missy. It's all good.
0: All right, no, you can call me Dr. G if you don't mind.
2: Dr. G. you know what? One of the reasons I really try to stay real, I try to show people my face. A lot of creators just post videos and they don't. So I'm not saying everybody, but a lot of people that post music videos don't show their face, and I like to show my face, and I'll post videos of my grandchildren, I'll post videos of my cat, my grand dog, you know, I just like to show people I am real, and I just think that it's really important to do that. So besides the music, I'm a real person, so...
0: Yeah, you don't look like a grandmother, number one. Number two, you're very pretty. I'm not hitting on you, but obviously.
2: Well, thank you so much.
0: Yeah, you got the knowledge. Well, you got the knowledge. You got the personality. You got the looks. Kat, you know what? You know this industry better than I do. Personality, looks, the niceness, the knowledge. Tell me, is that a winning formula?
2: Yeah, that's what I'm talking to her. that's
0: the reason. I thought there might have been another reason.
2: I didn't know how she looked, though. I just knew the vibe on it. And I go by vibes, even when I cast singers. I know someone's good by a vibe before when they're just talking to her. I know Stark. That's just sort of what I know. And she just has, she's got that it factor. And she doesn't have to compromise ever, because these days now, she took over social media and made her own niche. And now she can do that with her own, with radio. You can build your own radio station yourself. You don't need to go to some corporation, because she already has more followers than most radio stations do.
0: Oh, she does. She does.
2: You know what I mean? So, and nothing's calculated. You know what I mean? If it was like, and that's, she's not going to change, because I like, that's something we talk about all the time. She's not going to change for anybody. She's a strong person, and she doesn't. Going to compromise what she's doing, because her people love her. Yeah, I've never seen anything like it. It blows me away. That's why I tell everybody. That's why I love her page is the best. Everyone needs to go to at Miss Misty Philly on Instagram and start following her. You'll
3: you'll thank me because it makes everyone's day. You wake up in the morning because I'm West Coast, and I'm like, just every video is like
2: 4:30 in the morning watching my videos.
3: Yeah, because I love music so much, and then it brings back all that music that it brings us back in the times that our lives were really good and light, and everything. The world was a different place, and that music is so good, and it respects people. The music, it's all good.
2: And not only does it help the musicians like revive their music again and help with their sales. It's really important for these musicians to help them revive their careers again. So, you know, if they're not, you know, go back onto Spotify or Apple. And so many times I've had people say, well, I'm going to go out and buy that record, or I'm going to go and buy that song on Apple because I haven't heard that in so long. So I'm helping these musicians earn a living again.
0: And I would say this just by, and I think you guys might agree, but you know what? I'm going to yield to both of you on this one. More so, Missy Philly, music in general, I go through the decades of the 60s and the 70s, progressing to the 80s, 90s, 2000s, and today. But to me, in order, it is the 60s and the 70s that created the greatest music ever, rock and roll, pop, one-hit wonders, the list goes on and on. You know, the folk from the John Denvers, the crossover hits from the Glenn Campbells that went pop, top 40. The list goes on and on for those artists. And those musicians, those singers were not one-dimensional. I feel that it's one-dimensional today, and there was more forethought put into the music of the 60s and 70s. I know you don't want to put down any one decade, but do you agree with me at least that the 60s and 70s was the two greatest decades for music?
2: Yeah, because the lyrics, there were lyrics, they meant something, and the music and the acoustic, and yes, absolutely, absolutely.
0: Now, where do you so you know? I'm going with you of being the expert here. Top 10 from those eras of all time, as far as like their music influencing the public. I'll take top 5, but if you go outside that because you couldn't narrow it down, go ahead. Let's hear number 5.
2: Oh, you're putting me in a spot. Top,
0: I am, but top, would you rather what? Not? Because I won't. I'll let Kat do that. Kat, you wear the black hat.
2: Lyricist?
0: Yep.
2: Or?
0: I would say just everything. Melodies. I would say lyricists and melodies.
2: Well, Neil Young is, I think, a lyricist, and Stephen Stills. Like Crosby, Stills, Nash & Young was they were a great group. Kat doesn't necessarily agree with me, but I think that they were.
3: No, I don't. You know that I'm visual.
2: Yeah, she's a very visual. But I think that they were an amazing harmony, lyrics of their era, 60s, 70s. That's one. Yeah, you just put me in a spot here.
0: Just give me your top three because I want to make sure we get all three in there. Who's your top three?
2: Well, this is recent. It's Chicago. I love Chicago, but I don't think that they're going to be. I don't think they're going to be in the top three of the best bands ever. Sorry, Chicago. How about you go first and let me think?
3: And I love
2: progressive rock. So how about we just do progressive rock?
0: Let's do it. Go ahead, take it away.
2: Like progressive rock, like Yes, Kansas. That type of era. Who else was in progressive rock? Like Renaissance.
3: Boston.
2: Yeah. Well, they're not progressive rock. They're like Southern rock. Like Leonard Skinner. But they were more Southern rock. But I wouldn't consider them the best. I mean, I'm going to go on and on and on.
0: Well, we are running out of time here, so yeah. on our way out for the show tonight, ladies, what I'd like you to do
2: Beatles,
0: is go ahead.
2: Beatles are going to be number one.
0: There
2: they go. They probably.
0: do me a favor. We are running out of time, ladies. Could you do me a favor and plug your website and plug where people can follow you on Instagram? Go ahead. Take it away.
2: Me? Miss Missy Philly at Instagram?
0: Yeah. Excellent. And Kat, what about you?
3: You can follow me at Kat Arangi Official.
0: Spell the last name.
3: It's E-R-A-N-G-E-Y.
0: You want to follow them both? You heard about Miss Philly. Philly, Miss Missy Philly, and Kat, of course, was involved with America's Got Talent, American Idol, another great talent show. Ladies, thank you for coming on. I appreciate it. We're going to follow you more, and I'd love to get involved with that podcast. You have a great night. God bless you both.
3: Thank you so much for having us.
0: Take care. Bye. Have a good one. Thank you.

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2: Welcome to The Story Behind Her Success. Portraits of women who will inspire you. This episode features a woman I have admired for many years, not only because she's an award-winning news anchor, but because she is savvy and smart and resilient and kind. Kim Kerrigan was born and raised in Missouri. She got her start on television in the Midwest, cutting her teeth at her college TV station. And then after graduation, she made her way up the ladder, rising to the top as a broadcaster wherever she worked. She's always had a tireless work ethic and the constant support of a husband who followed her to five states, requiring him to pass the bar five times. That's love, right? In this interview, the current host of the popular Kerrigan and Company podcast series admits she's driven. Her popularity with loyal viewers is proof of that. Here in Boston for decades, she has worked at WHDH, WBZ, WSBK, and finally at Fox 25 as the morning news co-anchor. Talking to Kim is a lot like talking to an old friend. And as we settle into my living room to chat, I asked her to take me back to 9/11 when the planes hit the World Trade Center. And wow, what a story she told about that day in history.
5: I was at home when the first airplane hit, and then the second, of course, hit. And I was called by the station to come in. Again, I was brand new at that station. So they were just trying to figure out, then what are we going to do with Kim? Because we need to get her in the mix. She wasn't new to the market, just new to the station. So they called and just said, you need to come immediately. And I got into the shower to try to get dressed and ready. And I have a television in my bathroom. And the towers fell. And I got out of the shower and my husband was home. And I looked at him standing there wet in a towel. And I said to him, honey, are we going to be okay? Is the world going to be okay? It's the first time in all my life, and I know I'm not alone in that. It was something I'll never forget. And then as we progressed and we continued to follow it, it was just such a story that had such tentacles. Randy, at the time, worked for a law firm that he went to New York almost once a week, and he flew on that flight that hit the second tower. He stayed home because September 11th is my birthday. And our baby was only a few months old. Gracie had been born in June, and AJ was four. And AJ said, Daddy, we got to make mommy a birthday cake. We got to do something special for mom. You know, mommy had just had a baby, gotten a new job, going through all these things. So Randy stayed home to work from home. You can't imagine how our phone lit up with people calling saying, where is Randy? And I kept saying, he's standing right here. He's standing right here. Thank God.
2: Let's talk about perhaps your biggest move to Fox 25 yeah. as the morning news co-host. You were there for 10 years. I did mornings on the radio. I got to tell you, Kim, it almost killed me. And we've talked about this before. For me, it was getting up at 3:30 in the morning to get to the station for a 5 a.m. newscast. For you, it means looking like $1 million at that time yeah. of the morning. For me, I could be there in my pajamas. How did you handle that kind of a schedule?
5: Well, I'll tell you something. When you work a morning show like that, you're always looking for ways to get enough sleep. I would say for 10 solid years, I was looking for a way.
2: Are you able to take naps? Because I never could.
5: I was not a napper. I had young children. It was a godsend for me because I did have young children. And, well, I say young. At that point, AJ was just starting high school. But I was able to spend time at sports and that kind of thing. So I didn't miss all of that, which I would have missed if I had worked the other half of the day. So I always said for me and where I was in my life at that point, it was really a great thing. But it was tough. I was out of bed at 1:30 in the morning. I live on the North Shore and I had to go to Dedham every morning. So I had almost an hour drive. I went on the air at 4:30 every morning. But I will tell you this, Candy, I've had a lot of experiences. I've had so many. I could be here for days and bore the listeners. But my experience at Channel 25 was the best one I ever had.
3: Why?
5: Because I worked with a crew and we had experiences and did things that nobody else would get to do in local television. It was an ensemble cast with Gene Levanchy and me sitting in the middle of it. And really, you put an ensemble together like that, and it's like throwing spaghetti against the wall, and you don't know if it'll stick, but we did. And we started beating all the national shows, and then all of the big stations across the country started coming in, bringing their producers and their writers and their talent, and they would come and sit and watch. And then they would ask us, how do you do this? And we were like, I don't know.
3: It's
5: we
3: chemistry.
5: Just do. Yeah. It's
3: you either
5: just
3: have it or you don't, right?
5: You just have it or you don't.
3: You know, one of the things that I learned in radio was there needs to be a quarterback, but there also needs to be a wide receiver. So somebody throws and somebody catches. You're shaking your head. Yes.
5: That's
3: tell
5: right.
3: me, was that for you too?
5: Absolutely. Absolutely. Again, especially in that ensemble cast, Gene and I sat at the center of it and kept it all together.
3: Juggling.
5: Absolutely. With huge personalities. The two of us had a big enough personality. But then we had VB, who was our commentator, who was absolutely every day off the rails, always walking up to the line. And we had to make sure he did not step over. And then we had, at that, Doug Meehan was the guy in the helicopter. We had women flocking the station because of Doug.
3: I worked with Doug Meehan, very handsome and charming.
5: Yes, always trying to keep him in line. We had beautiful, wonderful Cindy Fitzgibbon, who was just, I mean, a gem every day. You know,
3: meteorologist.
5: Exactly. So it was just every day was exciting and fun. It was great.
3: If one gets up at... Well, you were in the car at 1:30 in the morning, right? What time does a person go to bed in order to make that happen?
5: I was in bed by 6. When I started that job, Gracie was 3. And it was the strangest experience, Candy, because I would get in bed and my 3-year-old would stand next to the bed, rubbing my face, putting me to bed, like I was supposed to be doing, saying, night, night, mommy. So,
3: let's talk about some of the big things that happened in the world while you were at Fox 25. How do you handle your composure for a tragedy like the Boston Marathon bombings?
5: I think that anyone who sits behind an anchor desk and loses their humanity no longer can relate to the audience. So I always felt very strongly, and I was pretty clear about this with any news director that I worked for. If a tear comes to my eye, I didn't think about that prior. I just couldn't help it. And I'm not going to apologize for that because I was experiencing the same thing the audience was. So I never hid that from them. But I think it's always really important in those big stories that as a news anchor, you try to guide people with the same kind of emotion they're having, but always reminding them, we're all going to get through this. We're going to get to the other side of this. I felt strongly about that. But I had great partners. Gene Levanchy, when I looked over at him and he knew she's in a bad place, he could step in and vice versa. So we were really good for each other.
3: I know that your husband's name is Randy.
5: Yes.
3: And you also had a work husband named Randy. You have been blessed with great co-hosts.
5: And I am still very close to all of those guys. Randy Price was absolutely the greatest. And he and I sat, you were talking about two people who sat on a set. JFK Jr.'s plane went down while he and I were working together. And Randy and I sat on that set for a week. They would rotate people in, but they actually brought in things so that we could shower there in the station. My home Randy brought me clothing, and I stayed.
3: Home Randy and work Randy.
5: And my TV Randy. You rely on that other person. If you don't have that, that's tough. And I have had those moments when I didn't. But generally speaking, I've been very lucky.
2: I have observed over the years that women on television are wearing shorter dresses, lots of legs, some cleavage. What is happening here? Because many of them look like they're going to a cocktail party.
5: Yeah, I've been asked that so many times. It's amazing. I think what's happened for a lot of these young women is that local television and television as a whole has really been watered down because there's so many outlets. So I think that a lot of these young women have been asked to do this because they're looking for attention. They're trying to pull audiences in. I don't think that any of them think, gosh, if I bring my skirt up shorter, that's going to make me more credible necessarily. And look, a beautiful woman is credible. I'm not taking anything away from that. And anybody that thinks that just because she's pretty doesn't mean she's smart is wrong. But what I will say is that I think that over time, unfortunately, the ability to get your news and to get information from so many sources has put a lot of pressure on people who are sitting in front of a camera.
2: When we first opened the show, I talked about your ability to bounce back. Mm-hmm. And you've referenced a story that made the New York Times.
5: Mm-hmm.
2: Here you are, pregnant with your daughter, and you lose your job,
5: mm-hmm.
2: even though you're the number one top-rated anchor in Boston. Can you tell our audience that story and how you personally handled it? How did you come back from that?
5: That was the biggest bump in the road for me anywhere. I loved my job there. I felt very secure in my job there. Randy Price was my co-anchor, and we had a really, really great thing. And on a Monday morning, 6.5, 7 months pregnant, my agent called me and said, first thing that they asked me was, where is Randy? I said, well, Randy's at work. And they said, well, we would need to let you know that we've gotten a call from the station. As you well know, talks for contract have been in the works. And this morning we got a call and they've decided that you don't need to go in today. And I said, what? And he went on to say, and they've decided that you don't need to go in ever again. And I was dumbfounded. I had no idea. And I had a big time agent out of New York. Fabulous guy, took care of me like I was his daughter and his wife, who was a former news anchor. And he said, I want you to stay very calm. I have calls to make to deal with this. And in a few minutes, Sandy, his wife, will call you. She's going to work through this with you and talk to you about the next steps, what you need to do. And it only took a very short amount of time. And then the phone started ringing and it was insanity. And that went on for weeks. My agent, within a couple of days, came here to Boston. He rented a hotel room at the Four Seasons, and every news director in the city came over there to the Four Seasons to see me. Again, I'm big pregnant, and you know, I'm not exactly in a place to be job hunting. I didn't want to leave the city. I had a brand here. I had a life here. My husband had a big career here. And then the fight was going on with Channel 7 behind the scenes because I had a non-compete and they wanted to hold me to that non-compete.
2: Meaning
5: but had let
2: you
5: me
2: couldn't go to another station right. within the same market.
5: So those calls that my agent was making was to lawyers and gathering a team to put together to make sure that they didn't have any kind of legal bond over
2: because
5: me.
2: In essence, they're stopping you from being able to earn a living.
5: That is correct. Exactly.
2: During that time, of course, you're worried about your baby, right? Stress is not good in the last trimester.
5: No, it's not.
2: How did you hold on to your self-confidence?
5: Well, you know, I'll tell you, the way I did was because I have the most incredible, supportive husband on earth. He and I have ridden this TV ride together. And he said over and over again, it's going to be okay. We're going to be okay. No matter what happens, we're going to be okay. So I put all my faith in him, in my fabulous agent. So I had this unbelievable support system. My parents, I had people around me. As hard as it was, I took advantage of the time to spend with my son, who was about to no longer be an only child. So I thought this would be a good time to spend some time with him. So I just sort of let everybody around me take care of it. And I just stayed focused on me and AJ and the baby to come.
2: What did you learn from that experience about the power of adversity? Because yeah. I think it's a powerful thing.
5: Candy, I remember during the course of that, I said to my husband, honey, this is the first time in my life that I have felt truly defeated. I felt like I had done it, what I was supposed to do, and this was the outcome. And I realized that all of us are going to learn that lesson at one point or another, that we can do the best that we can do, but sometimes the universe has a different plan. I learned mine a little bit later than most people would. So, wow, wasn't I blessed that I had gotten that far in life and that I hadn't had that experience. But I will tell you something. I came out of that experience stronger. My relationships were stronger. My confidence grew. I knew I could stand up to that and I could get to the other side. And that's my advice to anybody who faces those kinds of things. You can stand up. You can get to the other side. But boy, traveling from point A to point B can be tough.
2: You know, one of the parts of your career that I've loved watching the most was your entry into radio on WRKO. Yeah. Radio is such a different medium from television. Because
5: and people don't realize that. They think you can do both. That's not true.
2: It's very hard. Because in terms of being a storyteller and an interviewer, you can't throw it to a screen that's complimenting the story you're telling. It's all with your voice and your interviewing skills. You've done a beautiful job with that. Talk about your experience at WRKO.
5: Well, that is very kind of you to say, coming from a veteran who has been so successful. I so appreciate that. I want to tell you, in my first few months at WRKO as the morning co-host, I could not bring myself to use the word I. I was never on a news set allowed to say I. I was always told, no one cares what you think, Kim. So when I got to RKO, they kept saying to me over and over, what do you think, Kim? What do you? I said, why should I say? Who would want to know that? You think that's going to make us successful? Absolutely not. Nobody wants to know what I think. So I really fought that. I really did. And it took me a long time. But I was working with a seasoned pro who had been a radio guy for a long, long time, who'd come over to TV. I worked with VB. So VB, you know, he sort of guided me through that. And I would say, well, what do you think? And he'd say, no, what do you think? And off the air, he would tell me frequently, you have lots of thoughts and I know it. So you can do this. You can do this. It was a bit of a transition. And I think only because I had people around me who helped me do it. I never could have done it by myself.
2: Staying ahead of the curve is very much a part of your story. You saw a great opportunity in podcasting. You created Kerrigan and Company. Each week you feature a different co-host, and I was recently honored to fill in and do that with you for an episode. You really like co-hosting, and I do too. I love that give and take.
5: Absolutely.
2: Talk to us about your show.
5: I love this show. I really, really do. I was so excited the opportunity came about to do something with my very good friend, who is also my business partner in it, and he is my producer, Dave Thompson. And we had always wanted to do something together. And so the opportunity came about, and so we put this together. And this idea of having a co-host, Dave knowing, just as you said, conversation for me is so much better. It's really hard for me to talk. I mean, I'm a conversationalist.
2: In a vacuum. Yeah.
5: Right. So we put together this concept. We knew we wanted it to be Boston-centric because Boston is where my name has become a brand.
2: There is an art to storytelling. In your opinion, what is the secret as a storyteller? How do you do it?

0: sometimes when the person answers your question and says something very unexpected, that's like the jewel at the bottom of the ocean. I always look for that.
1: I do too.
0: I want to ask you some personal questions, and I hope that's okay. You have mentioned your husband multiple times. How long have you been married to Home Randy? And congratulations on a long marriage.
1: Thank you very much. It'll be 38 years this year. I had to think about that for a second. It'll be 38 years in
0: How
1: October.
0: How did you meet?
1: We met in college, and he's my very best friend. He's the best husband. See, I get emotional when I think about him. He's the best husband ever, and he is a fabulous father. So my kids are so lucky, but I'm so lucky. We're both from Missouri, and he's been on this journey with me, and it's great.
0: I can now say I've made Kim Kerrigan cry.
1: Yeah.
0: How did motherhood change you, Kim?
1: Oh, gosh. You know, Candy, you can appreciate this. I was on this huge career journey, and Randy and I had been married for almost 8 years. First off, I couldn't imagine sharing him with someone. So that was really hard. I was so torn because I was giving this career everything I had. And AJ came along, and like any parent, the minute I laid eyes on that kid, I thought, what in the world have I been waiting for? I mean, I know that just sounds so cliche, but it was so true. And Randy was the one who said, don't worry, nothing in our lives will change. Boy, he'll tell you to this day, wow, was that a silly thing to say? But motherhood, I think, made me a better person. I adore those children. Our life is all about the two of them. And they made me a better person. They really did. They made me see the world a little differently.
0: You know, you've mentioned Missouri a couple of times. You're both from Missouri. Can you take us back to your hometown, your childhood? Paint us a picture.
1: I grew up in St. Louis, but when I was in high school, my dad was transferred to Jefferson City, Missouri, which is right in the middle of the state. And so I thought I was going to like some podunk little place, you know, and I was a little bit resentful, a freshman in high school, like any freshman in high school would be. And I got there and I met the most fabulous people and I had the greatest experience. My parents still live there to this day and my sister has moved back there. My dearest friend on earth is from there. She lives in Manhattan now. We see each other on a regular basis. It was wholesome and it was wonderful. And my life was about football and high school and all those things that you do when you're in high school. And it was a great, great experience and a wonderful place to grow up. And I was just there a couple of weeks ago. And every time I go back, I realize how much I miss it. I don't know that I could live there again because it's so blessed hot in the summers, but I do miss that small town experience. I live in Swampscott, and so my kids sort of had a small town experience thanks to that. But it was great.
0: Brothers, sisters?
1: One sister, and that's all. She's 3.5 years younger. And
0: so you're the big sister.
1: I am the big sister, and she and I are very, very close. And she has only one child, so that's my third kid. So I really have three children, and so does she. And we are blessed, blessed to have our parents. And they're in good health, and they are well. And so we count our blessings every day that we have that.
0: What was the message in your house growing up? And have you passed that along to your own kids today?
1: Yeah, the message was that in this world, really you only have one thing to depend on, and that's family. And my two kids, if they were sitting here right now, would say to you, if you asked them what's your biggest lesson you've learned in life, they would say to you that the four of us are what we have to depend on. And we're lucky enough if we can grow that out.
0: Well, speaking of those kinds of lessons, if you were to take yourself 36,000 feet over this incredible career that you have shared with us today, what has been the biggest lesson for you? What are you most proud of?
1: Yeah, well, I'll tell you, I think what I'm most proud of now is not what I would have said, you know, 15 years ago. And I think what I am the most proud of was my resilience through all of it. My ups and my downs were all done in public, and that's a hard thing. So I have a lot of compassion for people who have that kind of experience. But what I'm the most proud of is that through all of it, I think I had gratitude. I appreciated every day of every

0: minute of this big, huge career that I've been blessed with. It doesn't come along for everyone, and I don't know why I was so lucky to have these experiences and to do this, but I am thankful. So I think now, in all those years later, resilience and gratitude are probably what I've learned the most.
1: Next three questions we ask everyone who sits where you are, so here we go. When an obstacle is in your path, how do you get around it?
0: You just have to plow through. You just have to go from point A to point B. And there's a lot of pain sometimes. There's some learning. Sometimes there can be more joy than you might think. But you have to just set your sights and get through it.
1: What is the best piece of advice you've ever received? Can you pass that along to our listeners?
0: Two pieces of advice, they've come from my mother. The first one is, if you're down to your last penny, buy a good bra. The reason that she said that was because if you're comfortable and you're pulled together, you're going to get wherever it is that you need to go. The second one, fashion is what's good for you. And when she means fashion, she doesn't just mean what you're wearing, what you're doing, how you're handling it, who you're with. If it's good for you, then it's in fashion. It's right.
1: Final question. Right now in this chapter in your pretty amazing life, what does success mean to you? How do you define that?
0: Success for me at this point is peace. It's getting up every day and looking forward to what's coming that day. And I'm so lucky because I'm guiding my own ship now. So it's that peace. It's knowing that I am doing what I want to do, that the people around me are happy. Randy and I have one another. Again, I have those wonderful parents. Peace, peace is what is success at this point.
1: Kim Kerrigan, I want to thank you so much for coming to my home today and sharing your story with us. Thank you.
0: Thank you for having me.
1: 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She's also on YouTube. 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And remember, when we lift each other up, we all rise. What's your story? I can't wait to hear it.

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2: How you doing today,
1: Deb? Doing fine. Should we put out a little notice about your website?
2: Yes, have some changes to the site happening right now. So although we'll tell you about the site, it's going to be more like a splash page where you just go in. You could put information if you want me to get in touch with me. But generally speaking, the site's down right now, being reconstructed. Hopefully it'll be up and running here in a handful of days. It's not an overnight process, and unfortunately, but I just want to let you know that. So if you get on the site, and we're still in business and everything, we're just upgrading the site from what it was before.
1: Very good. Thank you. All right, Chris, today I want to talk about something maybe most people never calculate: the cost of waiting, not the cost of a bad investment, not the cost of a market crash, but just simply doing nothing.
2: Yeah, and it may be one of the larger hidden risks facing retirees today, you know, because while many people think doing nothing is a safe choice, what they don't realize is that doing nothing can be incredibly expensive and really damaging. So you may be missing out on tremendous opportunities. You know, I talk all the time right now about, you know, AI and things like that, you know, that's driving the market. It's going to be driving the market for a long time. So, you want to be participating in that. You might be carrying a lot of unnecessary risk where your accounts have grown so much over time and you're out of balance and you just don't realize it because you weren't looking at it. So there's, something to be aware of there. And you may be paying more in taxes than necessary. And I don't know about you, but I like to keep every dollar I earn as close to as I can and not pay Uncle Sam. And you may be operating with a retirement plan that was, designed for a completely different market environment than we have today. I mean, you got to be honest with yourself. What's going on today was different than 4 years ago, 4 years ago before that, 10 years ago before that, and so on and so forth. Things are happening quick and changing, and you got to be on top of them.
1: Well, let's start right there. How many people do you think are still operating from a plan that was built years ago?
2: Way more than you think. First of all, most people out there don't actually have a plan. So, but the ones that they do or think that they have, they have plans probably put in place 5-10 years ago, even longer, and just have never really followed up on them. Maybe they worked with an advisor and they just kind of fell out of sync. Whatever the reason. Just in the last 5 years, if we look what's changed, and if you haven't adjusted your plan, you know, we've seen inflation surge, immensely, interest rates jump really high levels. Like I said earlier, this artificial intelligence or AI has emerged as a real transformative force in the market, in everything and what we're doing, with business and so on and so forth. So we've had dramatic market swings, changes in retirement income products that weren't available a handful of years ago, changes in tax discussions in Washington. And yet many people haven't reviewed their plans since before COVID. And that's probably a good starting point, because I think since COVID, or when COVID happened, people weren't looking at their finances anymore. They're like, hey, you know, they have fear of missing out, and you only live once type of attitude, right? Mm. So they don't really focus on this anymore. And I think a lot of that's still going on to a degree. And maybe people are spending a little bit more than they should and not paying attention to this like they should. But, you know, if you haven't reviewed your plan, that's like driving a car using a GPS route that was programmed 5 years ago. The roads may not even exist anymore. And if you're using some of those old you know, softwares, it's funny. You could be turned down a dirt road or get off an exit into a place that has nothing to do with where you're meant to be going. So it's pretty funny, but that happens to some people I hear on occasion.
1: You do hear about it for sure. Well, Chris, most advisors, it seems, they talk about risk. Well, I'd like to talk about opportunity.
2: Yeah, I love opportunity as well, because opportunity, the cost is real. So imagine someone becoming fearful a few years ago and move everything into cash. Mm. You know, what did you accomplish? Well, they felt safe, right? What happened next? You know, markets recovered, technology has surged, and artificial intelligence became one of the largest investment themes in many, many decades. And now they're sitting wondering, when do I get back in? And the risk wasn't only market volatility. The risk was missing growth. You know, we talked about inflation earlier. The only way to combat inflation is to grow your money faster than inflation. And so the last couple of years was a really great opportunity, probably the best in ever in our history, to far outpace inflation with market growth opportunities. I'm not saying it's over now, but I'm just saying, you know, just that hiccup for a few years really cost you in the long run.
1: And that's the danger of outdated thinking.
2: Exactly. People often think risk means, you know, they're going to lose their money or lose all their money. But risk can also mean failing to participate in opportunities. And that's what I was trying to get at. I mean, you can't be so fearful that you won't take part in things that are going to be good for you in the long run. And in retirement, both of those things can hurt you. So you got to have an open mind. Work with an advisor. My value to you is going to show you, you're going to see the forest through the trees situation, where I'm going to be able to educate you why we're doing things, how it's going to help you, explain in simple terms and ideas, so that you have a good grasp on why things are the way they are and how they're going to work for you throughout your retirement. And once you feel confident and you understand it a little bit more, you're going to be more willing to push your boundaries a little bit, which are going to serve you so much better throughout your retirement than if you did nothing at all.
1: There is another side to that, Chris.
2: Well, absolutely. I mean, some listeners may be sitting on tremendous gains, and if you are, congratulations. But here's the question. Have you reviewed how much risk you're carrying on now? Because sometimes a strong market creates unintended risk for you. You know, one stock in your portfolio becomes way too large. I mean, your total account's growing, and that's great. But if that stock now becomes 50% of your portfolio, you know, that is way too much risk in one area, or one sector, technology or something else, is way too dominant in your portfolio, or one theme becomes a disproportionate part of your portfolio. That is a big issue. And what we do is we help build wealth. But when we build wealth, sometimes what helped build wealth can sometimes threaten wealth if it is never reviewed or reallocated, if you will, or rebalanced. And that's what we would do for you at KIPP Retirement Wealth Advisors.
1: Here's something you talk about often, Chris, those years immediately before and right after you retire.
2: Yeah, I would call it the retirement red zone, because mistakes become much more expensive the closer you get to that that end. If you're 35 and you make a mistake, you have decades to recover from that mistake. I'm sure, you know, in my youth, I made mistakes. Everybody has. And I wish I'd done this or bought that or whatever, water under the bridge. But I also have many years to recover to get myself into a position to retire down the road. So, but if you're 65 and you're withdrawing income, time becomes very valuable to you. So this is exactly why active planning matters. Not active trading, active planning. And there's a huge difference between the two.
1: Chris is a fiduciary, and that means he is legally obligated to always act in your best interest, especially when it comes to retirement planning, income strategies, annuities, and investment decisions. 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And here's the number to call. It's 508-659-5849. Again, 508-659-5849. So I'm going to ask a rather uncomfortable question, Chris. If someone has been listening to this show for months, maybe even years, and they've never called, why would that be?
2: Usually one of three reasons, Deb. I mean, first, they assume everything is fine. And, you know, if you have peace of mind, you think everything's fine, that would be one thing. Second, they're afraid they'll discover a problem. I think that might be the biggest one. And third, they think they'll get around to it later. But here's what concerns me about these. Every week we meet people who say, I wish I'd done this sooner. In fact, I would say that's 99% of the people I see tell me something along those lines. They also say things like, I've almost never had someone tell me, I wish I had waited another 5 years to see you or do anything. You know, no one's ever said anything like that. It's always, I wish I had started sooner. It's, this has helped me so much. And I feel a lot more comfortable leaving. You know, a lot of people do think they're going to run into a problem. The whole idea of seeing me is to identify a problem. And if there is a problem, we can fix it. And if we fix it, it's going to give you peace of mind and you know your direction where you do going forward. And that's what we're trying to do here at Cape Retirement Wealth Advisors for you out there who are saving for retirement or in retirement, is to better your situation so you don't have stress down the road. We want to eliminate that stress and put you in a situation to succeed throughout retirement. So, you know, that's kind of our whole, the whole idea here.
1: So let's challenge our listeners. What might they discover from a review with you, Chris?
2: Well, it's possible, nothing. You know, I can't say I haven't shown somebody at least something they could improve upon, but most of the time I'm able to identify a handful of things that will change their outcome very favorably, you know, over the years throughout retirement. But some people actually done a pretty good job. So I would say sometimes maybe nothing, and that would be great. But maybe we discover other things like they're taking a little bit more risk than they thought. We'll identify that for you. They're taking not enough risk as they should to achieve their goals. Maybe they're paying too much in taxes. We'll identify that. Sitting in too much cash. They're missing income opportunities. Their beneficiary needs updating because they have life changes and things that they haven't really thought or paid attention to. They have estate planning needs that need attention and planning, and their retirement income could be stronger. So you don't know until a look under the hood, but the whole idea here is we're trying to get with you and identify all these things that are you may be missing and just fix them. And it's not a big undertaking on your part. I do all the heavy lifting. I'll just point these things out to you and then give you some ideas, and hopefully you hire me and we'll go forward.
1: And the number to call to reach Chris, 508-659-5849.

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0: 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And Chris's goal is to put wealth in your retirement. It's right in his company's name. It's Cape Retirement Wealth Advisors. So, Chris, in the first half of the show, we were talking about the cost of waiting. Now let's talk about opportunity, because many people think retirement income begins the day they stop working, but that's not necessarily true.
1: No, not at all, Deb. In fact, one of the biggest mindset shifts we help clients make is understanding that income-producing assets can start working long before your retirement. You know, many people spend decades accumulating assets, and that's okay. Then one day they retire and suddenly ask, now how do I get income from this? And that is a tough question. So the better question might be, why didn't we start thinking about income years ago and not just at the last minute? You never really want to do anything at the last minute. Preparing and identifying opportunities ahead of time and for that eventual retirement date is the best way to go.
0: So what's changed?
1: Well, retirement today is very different than it was 20 years ago. I mean, people are living longer, for one thing, so you get a plan for longer. Inflation is higher than many expected as well. Healthcare costs keep rising. That's a separate inflation, much faster than the regular goods and services inflationary rate, almost twice as much, I think. And many retirees want to enjoy retirement, not just survive it. So that means simply accumulating money isn't enough. You need a strategy to turning, your assets into income. If you don't have that, it's going to be a very stressful situation for you.
0: You mentioned inflation almost every show we have. Let's talk about that.
1: Well, because inflation never retires. I mean, you think about things with the cost of day versus, 10 years ago. You know, I see it all the time, restaurant meals, property taxes, insurance, travel, home maintenance, healthcare, everything costs more. And here's the problem. Many retirees don't need the same income forever. They need increasing income more likely because their expenses keep rising. When we talk about inflation, you look at it and people keep it simple and they go, well, okay, if things go up 3% each year, well, maybe my income's going up 3% each year and it kind of balances out. Well, you're not getting ahead, you're treading water, right? But the whole idea is when we have inflation that our wages increase at least as much or a higher pace. And over the years, we've had this huge inflation that hasn't been the case. And so what you're seeing is you have a decrease in income overall or one that's falling in purchasing power because you have things that cost much higher on a percentage basis than they did before. The other thing is we hear inflation's come down. It was 9%, now it's 3%. That doesn't mean prices came down to, 6% to 3%. You're still at those elevated prices, but now it's only growing from there at 3%. And so it's like a snowball effect, and it really eats away at people's income. So if you're retired and you're on a fixed income, essentially, you are getting crushed and you're losing purchasing power at a rapid pace year over year over year. And if you haven't planned for it, you're going to be in a lot of trouble as you get in, 10, 15 years into retirement. And we don't want that for you. We want you to make sure that you have the ability to continue to do what you like to do without having to worry about money. So in order to do that, we need to be investing and create income plans that are help combat that inflation that's out there, that's inevitable, and making sure your income increases every year, kind of like if you were working.
0: So here's something else. We often talk about passive income. So let's define what that really is. What is it?
1: Well, it real simply. So when you're working at a job like we're doing now, that's not passive. We're actually working for it, right? And so passive means I'm not doing anything and it is coming to me. So Social Security, passive income. Pension, passive income, right? You're not doing anything for it. I mean, you did for years to save it, but now it's coming to you. So passive income simply means your assets are helping you generate cash flow and your money is working for you. And you're not having to do the work for this income. So the goal isn't necessarily replacing all your earned income. The goal is creating multiple streams of income that support your lifestyle. Really simple, because the more income producing assets you have, the less pressure you have on your overall principal on other assets that you have. So the idea here, in a perfect world, we try to create an income stream for you that's passive, that's coming in on a monthly basis for you, that is growing to combat inflation every year for you, and allows your nest egg to actually grow a little bit too on top of that year over year. And that's really a good goal for everybody, and that's what we try to do for you at Cape Retirement Wealth Advisors.
0: So how do you do that? What kind of strategies are out there?
1: There are so many, Deb. It depends on someone's situation. But, you know, we might discuss things like, you know, dividend paying investments as part of it, certain bond portfolios. There's different fixed income strategies, structured note strategies that we utilize, and other ETF strategies that surround income. They're, you know, high income producing. We use annuities and solutions with annuities as well. There's definitely opportunities with laddering income and different approaches around that, and also tax efficient income strategies to, you know, again, lower your tax rate. If you lower your tax rate and the amount you're paying in taxes, you have an increase in the income that you're getting to spend. So the key isn't finding one magic solution, because one doesn't typically exist. The key is building a coordinated income strategy around what it is that you have so that you can weather different storms and you can have an increase in income over time.
0: You've mentioned structured notes before, so what role can they play?
1: Well, for some investors, structured notes can provide opportunities for enhanced income or defined outcomes compared to traditional investments. Now, they're not appropriate for everybody. They involve a little bit of risk. They involve risk with the issuer. They require a little bit of understanding. I try to keep it simple for you, but in the right situation, they can potentially help generate income while managing certain types of market exposure. And again, it isn't about chasing yield. It's about understanding your options. And, you know, when we use income notes, structured income notes, or we use our structured note fund that we offer here, and it works well for the clients I've used it for to help elevate their income. You don't put all your eggs in one basket, of course, but it really is a cherry on top for a lot of folks in their income.
0: And if you'd like to know more about those numbers, you can give them a call. It's 508-659-5849. So, Chris, you hear this a lot from retirees. They miss that certainty of a paycheck.
1: That's a huge psychological issue for everyone, Deb. When people are working, they knew exactly when the money arrived, how much it was going to be, a deposit in their bank account, or to get their check on a Friday, whatever it is. Then retirement comes, and suddenly every withdrawal feels different. And I've used the story of my friend Dave. He talked to me about this once on the golf course, and he had this company. He had saved a lot of money, but he never did any of this planning that we were talking about earlier in the show about planning for retirement and where the income's coming from. And he was saying to me, he struggles mentally with the idea of having to now spend his nest egg, you know, pulling a paycheck from his own savings. And he said it's very, very uncomfortable. So that's why that planning is so important. A properly designed retirement income strategy can help create confidence because retirement shouldn't feel like constantly dipping into savings and hoping for the best. So if you have something predefined, understand where the money's coming from and how your investments are working for you, then you're going to feel much better heading into retirement. Again, like I said, don't do it on the day you retire. Let's plan this a few years in advance before your retirement happens so that we can flip a switch essentially when you do retire.
0: Isn't that basically what people really want? Confidence?
1: Whether they know it or not, absolutely. Mm-hmm. Most retirees aren't trying to become wealthy anymore. They're trying to answer questions like, you know, can we travel and can we help the grandkids with, you know, whatever, car, college, whatever it is. Are we able to stay in our own home? Or is that going to be too expensive? Can we enjoy life without worrying every month about, you know, money and our spending? And income planning helps answer all of those questions for you. And so once we do that income planning and all those questions are answered and many others that you have out there, you're going to have that confidence going into retirement and that peace of mind so you're not worrying. Nobody wants to worry about anything at any time, but certainly not when you're retired.
0: Chris, let's go back to something you mentioned earlier. Retirement income can start before retirement. Explain that.
1: Yeah, because building income streams isn't necessarily something you do at age 65. You know, many people in their 50s and 60s can begin positioning assets today. That doesn't mean stopping growth on your account, and it doesn't mean becoming overly conservative either. It just means creating a roadmap. And I was talking off the air about doing a little road trip with my wife, and we're plugging in the towns and the cities that we're going to and how long it's going to take. And kind of the same thing, except this would be for income. So you can see on a map or a plan exactly where your income is going to come from, how it's going to be taxed and handled, how inflation is going to be addressed with this income, and how the market volatility may affect your plan. And what happens if one of you pass away early, if you're a married couple. And that's a completely different experience than simply hoping everything works out. So you want to have an answer to these questions, have a plan put together, and have more confidence heading into retirement.
0: Well, if you're ready to retire, or maybe it's in a few years, maybe it's 20 years from now, or maybe you're already retired, you can always get more information by talking with Chris and checking out his website. By the way, it is under construction right now, but you can still get in touch with Chris there at CapeRetirementWealthAdvisors.com. His direct phone number is 508-659-5849. Again, 508-659-5849. All righty, Chris. People are making a lot of plans for summertime. I know you've got a road trip coming up. That sounds like a lot of fun. But people are going to be home. They're going to be away. But if they have this on their mind, and I'm talking about this being retirement, they should give you a call.
1: Yeah, absolutely. I mean, if you are doing a road trip, the last thing you want to be thinking about on your drive is the retirement planning or having some of these concerns with you. So, I want to thank everyone for listening. If you have any concerns or any questions about investing, retirement, or anything at all, you know, please get a hold of me. I'd love to help you out. I apologize with the website situation at the moment. There is a place here you can put your contact information. I will get it and I will contact you. But hopefully it won't be down very, very long. And I did want to mention, I mean, this week is the IPO for SpaceX, and I've got a lot of calls and emails, text messages about how to get involved. I will let you know, I'm not going to say don't get involved if you're able to, but what I would say if you're not getting involved, are in the IPO, but you're interested in buying it, you could probably do so at a much cheaper price here in several months down the road. So just be patient. That's typically what happens with these IPOs. So Deb, thank you for help this week, and we'll talk to everyone next week.
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4: 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Wealth card makes no warranties to the legality or suitability of any investment product.
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1: ABC News, I'm Chuck Sievertson. A deal announced by the U.S. and Iran ends the war on all fronts, including Lebanon, but no word about it resolving Iran's nuclear issues. Formal signing is Friday, though President Trump says the U.S. naval blockade of the Strait of Hormuz is lifted. It's not open till Friday because mines have to be cleared. Iran says negotiations for a final agreement are ahead. The New York Knicks waited 53 years for an NBA championship. Sunday night on the ice, the Carolina Hurricanes won their first Stanley Cup championship in 20 years, beating the Vegas Golden Knights 3-0. Jordan Staal crowned the NHL's MVP.
2: It's amazing. This is something I've been going after ever since we got the first one. I mean, you want to win it again and again and again. And what a feeling, what a battle the boys were grinding today.
1: At the White House Sunday night, a $60 million sponsor-covered UFC event, 7 cage fights. Mr. Trump friends with UFC's chief. This is ABC News. What could move the markets this week from ABC's Dave Packer?
3: Monday, we'll get a reading on consumer spending with core retail sales for May. Now, analysts are expecting a lower number than last month. And on Wednesday, with a new Fed chair, the Federal Reserve Bank will have its latest closely watched announcement on interest rates.
1: Not only does the Mideast crisis send oil and gasoline prices higher, this could too, ABC's Jim Ryan.
4: Even soaring gas prices haven't quelled Americans' demand for travel, but now industry analysts expect inventory to run short this summer as U.S. refineries struggle to keep running close to their capacity.
1: Our Jim Ryan. Hey, did you hear what the Knicks Delta jetliner pilot and air traffic control said to each other after the championship win and the team was just about to take off from San Antonio for New York?
5: Tell those guys congratulations. Enjoy the moment. Oh, they're enjoying it back there. You probably can hear them. They're having a good time, man. Yeah, we'll pass it on.
1: That's from ATC.com. Chuck Sievertson, ABC News.
6: 5:02 in the morning, Larry in for Rob this week here at WATD, 69 degrees outside. Showers look to be moving out of the South Shore, mostly down to the south and onto the Cape right now. We've got 70 degrees in Brockton, 69 in Hull, and 68 right now down in Plymouth. Our forecast, those early showers or a thunderstorm in there, 80 degrees for the highs we move through today. Look for that sun to come out. Clear skies tonight, 54 degrees. We're looking at Tuesday, 78 degrees, lots of sunshine. Maybe a stray shower in the evening and on a Wednesday, and 80 degrees there. Extended forecast into the rest of the week. Thursday, spot shower, thunder shower in there, 83 degrees, 82 on Friday. And we could see a stray shower into and over the weekend, too. In on Saturday, 80 degrees, and 79 in on your Sunday, stray shower in there. The WATD text line now up and running. 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
13: 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On October 25th, 2024, our son Brent Berkeley was shot and murdered in Plymouth. 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
6: 5:09 in the morning, South Shore's Morning News. Larry in for Rob this week. And we take a look out to our traffic out there. The roadways may be wet. Showers south of Plymouth now onto the Cape and then moving out to the Outer Cape. We are looking at no problems getting on or off the Cape. Plymouth all the way up to Plymouth from the Sagamore Bridge and from Plymouth up to Braintree. No troubles there. In and out of the city, no problems on the expressway. Route 128 out to the Mass Turnpike. No problems there. Route 24 wide open all the way down to 495. No trouble on Route 44 and 495 down to 25 and 195. Not seeing any problems as you travel this early this morning. Sixty-nine degrees outside our studio right now as we take a look, a fresh look at our radar. And showers are now down onto the Cape, moving out into the ocean. We've got 69 degrees in Hull, 69 in Rockland, 68 in Plymouth at the airport, right in the Carver Line there, and 69 degrees in Bourne right now this morning. It's 70 degrees in Hull and Mashpee, that is, right now, as we look down over the Cape. 68 in Hyannis. 67 degrees out on Martha's Vineyard and 65 in Nantucket. And Boston right now, 70 degrees, 510 here on WATD. Good morning.

0: Well, good morning and welcome into the South Shore's Morning News, 5:15 and 69 degrees outside our studio right now. Looks like that rain has moved out. Road surfaces, a little wet out there, so be careful driving around as we get into today, and we'll take a look at that forecast as we move through the show. And, of course, always keep an eye on traffic. Right now, we'll take a look into Wall Street now and get the market preview for today.
1: From ABC News, Wall Street Now. Stock futures surged overnight after President Trump posted on social media that an agreement had been reached to end the war between the U.S. and Iran. The Pakistani prime minister says a formal signing will happen Friday in Switzerland. The possibility that the Strait of Hormuz might fully reopen, unclogging a major oil source to the world, has pushed crude prices down. GasBuddy and AAA both have pump prices nationally hovering around $4 a gallon this morning. Surging consumer prices and rising inflation might actually have a silver lining for retirees. One independent Social Security and Medicare policy analyst expects next year's Social Security cost of living adjustment to rise by 4.7%. And some luxury watches are disappearing forever. Reuters says several models from brands like Omega and Tag Heuer are being melted down when they're sold. The gold in the watch is worth more than the watch itself. Jim Ryan, ABC News.
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0: And we're coming to you live this morning from the Coastal Heritage Bank Studios, your community bank on the South Shore. They treat their customers like neighbors because they are. It is, we got a minute before we get into our traffic report. And then our weather, we've got our medical minute.
4: While the pandemic boost in gun purchases has now leveled out to pre-pandemic trends, the impact still lingers. For the first time, the concept of the American gun owner is more diverse than ever. 19% of gun owners are now women, 25% identify as black, and over 45% are under the age of 45. Almost 8 million new gun owners brought guns into households that previously were not exposed to guns before the COVID-19 pandemic, according to a new CDC report. This means an additional 9 million adults and over 6 million more children have been exposed to guns that are now in their households. With an estimated 400 million guns in circulation in the U.S., the risk of injury due to guns

0: there and right near the Dorchester Yacht Club. There's a couple areas there where we start to see some of the traffic start to slow down. Route 3, you're not seeing any problems. You're good from the South Shore all the way up to the Braintree Split. If you're going down to the Cape, no problems at either one of the bridges right now, Route 44 and 24. No problems there. Route 128 out to the Mass Turnpike, not seeing any problems going out that way. Rain moving out is down towards the Cape, going out. Out towards the outer Cape. We've got 68 degrees in Plymouth at the airport, 70 in Brockton. We're looking at 69 degrees outside our studios here in Marshfield. 70 in Boston, 69 degrees right now in Quincy. Those early showers moving out, 80 degrees as we get through today. Look for that sun to come out. 54 tonight. That'll be cool. That's a cool night right there. Tuesday, we're looking at sun and a few clouds, 78 degrees. A stray shower in the evening on Wednesday, 80 degrees. And as we cross into Thursday, Friday, we have warmer early mornings, 57 into Thursday morning. There could be a spot shower, thunderstorm in there, a thunder shower that is 83 degrees, 82 in on Friday. And we're looking for the weekend. We're looking at 80 degrees in on Saturday, stray shower in the later half of the day, or a thunder shower and a stray shower in the afternoon on Sunday, looking at 79 degrees.
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0: Taking a look into sports, the Texas Rangers have earned a three-game sweep with a 6-4 victory over the Boston Red Sox, and the Boston Red Sox play again. They're going to host the Toronto Blue Jays. That'll be tomorrow night, 6:45. And a lot's been going on when it comes to sports around New England. The lively atmosphere at the course of Fenway Park with Scotland's army on hand. The Red Sox billed it as a Scottish Heritage Celebration Night. Numerous times they broke into chants of no Scotland, no party. Lots of stuff going around. Of course, from the NBA, yeah.
2: Fans dancing on top of cities' buses, which got cheers of their own. One fan celebrating by balancing a large television on his head. But in some places, the celebration's turning chaotic. Five school buses being used for the World Cup destroyed. Police say four people were either stabbed or slashed, and a 17-year-old shot in the foot near Times Square. 10 officers were also injured, and by the end of the night, 63 people had been arrested.
3: Hannah Bittah, ABC News, New York.
0: We got more on the NBA championship. The Knicks and their win.
4: A hero's welcome. The NBA champion New York Knicks arriving back home after winning their first title in 53 years. This Knicks team, relentless, pulling off yet another come-from-behind victory Saturday night on the road in San Antonio.
5: It's over! It's over! Knicks fans, this is not a dream!
6: This win means a lot to a lot of people. Now we have, on Thursday, a ticker tape parade. There's going to be a ceremony right here at City Hall where the mayor says the team is going to get the key to the city.
0: And more on the NBA New York Knicks, greeted by cheering fans.
2: Fans greeting the champs at the airport after their plane was met with a water cannon salute at Westchester County Airport. Some of the players going straight from the airport to the Puerto Rican Day Parade, which took place, fittingly, on Knickerbocker Avenue. But the parade Knicks fans have been waiting decades for has been set for Thursday. New York's Mayor Zohran Mamdani announcing that a ticker tape parade will be held in the team's honor.
3: Hannah Bittah, ABC News, New York.
0: And then we've got sports news out of Boston with the Boston Scottish invasion for World Cup.
7: This was quite literally a sea of kilts and Scottish people singing and bagpiping and chanting. And what's been so incredible is they're just all so happy to be here.
8: I don't think Boston realised what was coming to it, though.
9: It's been absolutely brilliant. The people have all been so friendly and welcoming.
7: Do you like the Bostonians? Everyone.

0: Everyone who went to the match told us that going to and from Foxborough, they had no issues at all.
1: Lots of people making the trip out to Boston Stadium, as they call it, over in Foxborough. As we get ready to bring in, we've got Dan in our WATD newsroom. We'll hear from him in about 5 minutes from the WATD newsroom. And we've got a look at this day in history. 69 degrees right now outside our studios, 525.
2: June 15th, 1215. In Runnymede, England, King John signs the Magna Carta, or Great Charter, granting liberties to his barons. The document shapes concepts of democracy and constitutional law around the world for centuries to come. 1904. In New York City, more than 1,000 people die when fire erupts aboard the steamboat General Slocum in the East River. 1978. Jordan's King Hussein marries Lisa Hallaby, a 26-year-old American who takes the name of Queen Noor. 1864. Arlington National Cemetery is established in Virginia, across the Potomac River from Washington, D.C. Secretary of War Edwin M. Stanton signs an order creating the military burial ground during America's Civil War. And 1996.
3: It was just one of those things.
2: Ella Fitzgerald, the jazz vocalist known as the First Lady of Song, dies in Beverly Hills, California. She was 79. Today in history, June 15th. Camille Bohannon, The Associated Press.

0: celebrity birthdays for today, June 15th. We're here from Kim Komando at the 7 o'clock hour. Diane Jordan is off today. We'll take a look into our website and see if we have a pet of the week. But you can do that too at 959WATD.com. That'll be at 922. 941, we bring John Shea in for our Monday edition of the local track. At 9:52, we'll close out the show with the entertainment minute. On your Monday here in WATD, the South Shore's Morning News, Rob is on vacation this week. I'll be filling in and getting up early on these mornings here. Liking that it's not dark out right now. That's really nice. Just before 5:30. I had to think of what I did over the weekend. I think I kind of relaxed over this weekend. It was pretty hot, so I didn't really do too much. I think I got the majority of the lawn work done earlier before the weekend. I still have to tackle the back yard. I have to get an inspection sticker. That's a list of things. And I think I've got all the grocery shopping done that I needed to do. So it may be a relaxing afternoon later on today here. At WATD, good to be with you here on the South Shore's Morning News at WATD as we keep an eye on a lot of things and looking at some of our cameras. There, you may come across a little bit of fog as you drive up on the Mass Turnpike right now. I'm not sure, maybe that's a little stray shower that's coming through there. Looks like our showers have moved out of the area, looking down on the Cape and not seeing any droplets on the Bourne camera right now. As we take a look into our traffic outside, see what's going on, and we've got some slow areas right now, as we saw a little while ago. You are slowing down the expressway northbound Granite Ave up to Southampton Street. 93 northbound Logan Express through the Braintree split. And southbound on 93, you're getting some slow traffic near 495 and exit 38. And on Route 3 now, you start to slow down at the Bergen Parkway into the Braintree split as usual. As we take a look at the rest of Route 3, no problems. Not seeing any problems from Plymouth all the way points north. You're good getting on and off the Cape. Route 44, no trouble there. Route 44, you're starting to slow down through the Avon stretch there, so beware of that. And points north, not seeing any problems going out to the Mass Turnpike. Well, we had that rain come through. A good bit of a downpour this morning. I wasn't, didn't know it was raining until I think I turned off the air conditioning. That's the other thing. I had to get up and turn the air conditioning on. It was just too hot in the house last night. Right now, 69 degrees outside our studios. We're looking for 80 degrees for the high today. We'll see the sun come out. Lots of these clouds move out of the air. Down to 54 tonight in more sun in the clouds in on Tuesday. 78 degrees for Tuesday. 5:30 here on the South Shore's Morning News. Good morning.
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2: 68 degrees outside of our South Shore studios at 5:30. Good morning. I'm Dan McCready, WATD News. 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A wooden bridge expert will present some options to rebuild the deteriorating Powder Point Bridge at tonight's Duxbury Select Board meeting. Board Chair Amy McNabb tells WATD News the town is looking at options to keep the new bridge close to the iconic original.
3: He will give us some information about what options, if any, are available for the Powder Point Bridge to be rebuilt or restored and preserved as is, which is a wooden structure, as opposed to the Mass DOT scenarios, which are more concrete and steel. So we all need to understand and learn and what are our options and what are the costs and what are the upsides and the downsides.
2: The Save Our Bridge Citizens Group, which has been pushing for the bridge to be rebuilt with wood, funded a study of the existing bridge.
3: It was great to have that group fund this, and it'll be informational, and I hope there'll be a good turnout and be an ability to watch his presentation and to ask questions.
2: The Powder Point Bridge presentation is tonight at 6:30, and that'll be at the Duxbury High School Presentation Room. There will be an overflow room if there is a large attendance. President Donald Trump celebrated turning 80 with a UFC cage fighting event while big issues loom over his presidency. Julie Walker reports.
4: President Trump celebrating turning 80 years old Sunday with a UFC cage fighting event on the White House's South Lawn. The official weigh-in was Saturday at the Ellipses in D.C. There will be 7 fights Sunday night in an event that's also aligning with America's 250th anniversary. Trump's celebration contrasts sharply with Joe Biden's low-key 80th birthday at the White House in 2022. Meanwhile, polls show the public has concerns about his age, mirroring doubts the public had about Biden. Trump's physicians have said the 80-year-old president is in excellent health. I'm Julie Walker.
2: Karen Reed is singling out Governor Maura Healey as she continues her lawsuit against the state police and Canton police.
5: I believe at a minimum, she's turned a blind eye to what the country is talking about in Norfolk County.
2: Reed and her attorney, Alan Jackson, discussed the matter with ABC News as she continues to seek more information about a series of communications between State Trooper Michael Proctor and Canton Police Sergeant Sean Good that allegedly include crude and bigoted messages, something State Police Colonel Jeffrey Noble called disgusting.
6: When we see events like this, our job collectively is to ensure that we are learning from them, that we are making any changes that we need to.
2: Jackson told ABC News the case needs federal oversight.
7: There should probably be a federal judge who should be overseeing the Massachusetts State Police from the top.
2: Reed's first trial failed to reach a verdict. In the second trial, Reed was found not guilty of murder, but guilty of a lesser charge of drunk driving. Trooper Michael Proctor was fired by the state police, and Sergeant Good resigned from the Canton Police Department. WATD News Time coming up on 5:35. More of the day's top stories still to come.
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2: 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A large-scale Russian attack on Ukraine has killed rescuers in Kharkiv and wounded at least 30 people in the capital, Kyiv. Strikes earlier today set apartment buildings ablaze and sparked a fire at one of the country's significant religious landmarks. Interior Minister Ihor Klimenko says rescuers have been killed in a second strike while fighting a blaze caused by an earlier attack. Many people in Kyiv sought shelter underground, and officials urged residents to take cover. Officials say damage at the historic monastic complex of Kyiv-Perchesk Lavra was substantial, with a serious fire breaking out. Nara Organics has recalled baby formula sold at Target after a multi-state infant botulism outbreak. Donna Warder reports.
10: Nara Organics is recalling its organic baby formula after a multi-state outbreak of infant botulism. The product is sold nationwide in Target stores and online. Federal authorities say three babies became ill in April and May in California, Pennsylvania, and Washington after ingesting Nara Organics' whole milk organic powdered infant formula. The Food and Drug Administration says the children were hospitalized and given FDA-approved treatment for infant botulism. Infant botulism is rare, but serious. It's caused by bacteria that produce a toxin in the gut. I'm Donna Water.
2: Georgia lawmakers are expected to try to clean up an election mess of their own making when they return to the Capitol this week for a special session. The election system used throughout the political battleground state relies on a QR code printed on ballots to tally the votes. Legislators passed a law 2 years ago barring the use of that barcode for the official vote count beyond July 1st of this year, but no replacement method of tabulating votes was ever implemented. Meanwhile, the Secretary of State's office and the State Election Board have further muddied the waters by issuing conflicting guidance about how those votes should be cast and counted. WATD News Time, 5:38. Traffic and weather on the nines next.
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1: Now, WATD traffic and weather on the nines.
0: Well, we're seeing some slow traffic on Route 3 now from Union Street up to the Braintree Split and then Expressway northbound. You're slow through Milton, Granite Ave to Southampton Street. 93 northbound Logan Express to the Braintree Split. A little stop and go traffic through there. No other problems on Route 3 is clear all the way up to Braintree. No problems getting on to Sagamore or the Bourne Bridge. Route 44 is in the clear. And over 24, we're starting to see you slow down right after Route 27 in between there through Avon right now. So a little pocket in that area. Out to the Mass Turnpike, no problems out there. And you're good. Coming back down to about 24, again, from the Logan Express to the Split, you've got a little bit of a slowdown into stop-and-go traffic now through there. That's a look at your traffic. We've got a look into our South Shore weather forecast, and here's Dan.
15: At the Blue Hill Observatory over the weekend, a top temp of 86 on Saturday, made it up to 88 on Sunday. It's not going to be nearly as warm here for the day today. We're starting out our morning with a couple of showers, some patchy areas of fog, and a lot of clouds. But gradually, we should see an increase in sunshine as the day wears on across all of Greater Boston, the Metro South, and the South Shore. The high temperature here for today will be into the mid-80s, and the breeze will be coming in out of the northwest here this morning, but then starting to shift into the southwest later on. Coming up for tonight, look for a mainly clear sky. It'll be comfortable. Overnight low temperatures will be into the mid-50s. Sunny for Tuesday. Your top temp close to 80 with the breeze out of the southwest in the afternoon. Mostly sunny skies for Wednesday. The high temperature in the low 80s. And after that for Thursday, look for clouds, some sun, and maybe a shower later on into Thursday. The high temperature with a gusty southerly breeze near 80 degrees. Next weather in just 10 minutes. For WATD, I'm meteorologist Josh Nichols.
2: 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I'm Dan McCready at 5:41. 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
0: Thank you, Dan, and good morning to Dan in the WATD newsroom. We'll hear from him coming up in just a few minutes as we take a look at our celebrity birthdays out there on the South Shore's morning news. Much needed rain overnight, I guess early this morning. I woke up to a downpour after I turned off the fans and the air conditioning. It's coming down. It went into a little slower as I commuted in. It's moving out of the area now. It's down onto the Cape, and it looks like it's completely out over the sea. Maybe Nantucket's getting some rain down there. It wasn't a bad weekend. It was a beautiful weekend. Lots of things going on around the South Shore. I think there was a concert on the Plymouth waterfront yesterday, too. I don't know. I saw some things being set up down there.
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1: Coming to Marshfield this summer, the battle for beach season supremacy will be decided for good. 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Come down and see these two titans duke it out.
19: It's going to be mayhem inside Lucchetti's Arena. These two have had their sights set on each other for years, and now they can finally go head-to-head in one location. 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
1: And there certainly will be one clear winner, and that's you, the customer. 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

0: Well, we got to look into our celebrity birthdays, and there's a few celebrities out there. We want to wish Mr. Hackler a happy birthday today as he takes his vacation and enjoy some time off, Dan.
1: Oh, absolutely. It well deserved, too.
0: Yep. He celebrates his birthday with a good cast of celebrities. I'm pretty impressed. Helen Hunt.
1: Yes.
0: Helen Hunt, an award-winning actress known for As Good As It Gets, TV series Mad About You, 63 today.
1: Yeah.
0: Not too bad.
1: Dated Hank Azaria for a while.
0: Oh, okay.
1: I think they might have even been married.
0: Hmm. Was Helen Hunt in Twister?
1: Yes, she was. Twister, yes, yeah. Thank you, Twister. Yep. Yeah. And wouldn't you know it, later that year I went to Kansas.
0: You did?
1: Yeah.
0: Wow.
1: So, yeah, that was an interesting time to be there.
0: I bet it was. That movie was something else.
1: It really was.
0: I think I have it on a DVD. I'll have to put that in the pile of things to rewatch.
1: Yeah.
0: I haven't seen the newer one they did.
1: Yeah, probably.
0: Yeah, I don't know.
1: Yeah.
0: Courtney Cox's birthday today, best known as Monica Geller in Friends, TV show.
1: Yes.
0: Friends. Yep, 62 today.
1: Yeah, she was also in Cougar Town.
0: I don't think I saw that one.
1: Yeah, it was an ABC series. No. And then also, of course, in the Scream franchise.
0: Oh, she in that too?
1: Yeah, yeah.
0: Oh,
1: she was a reporter in that. That's where she met David Arquette, who she was married to for a while, but they're no longer together.
0: Ice-T's birthday today. He's 57. And Ice Cube, that is. I'm thinking Ice-T because I like Ice-T. It's going to be warm today.
1: Well, Ice Cube.
0: Ice Cube
1: also
0: is good in the Ice-T.
1: Cool.
0: Yeah, Ice Cube, 57, rapper and actor, filmmaker, too.
1: Yeah, formerly of NWA. Yeah. NWA. Probably a lot of people best known for the Friday movie franchise.
0: Okay. Leah, is it Remy?
1: Leah Remini. Yeah.
0: Oh, 57 today, best known as the Kings and Queens and documentary work. I would not know that.
1: Yeah, she's actually done a lot of stuff on Scientology, as she has left that faith and not on very good terms.
0: Okay.
1: So,
0: yeah.
1: Yeah, she was also actually, she teamed up with Kevin James again for Kevin Can Wait.
0: Okay.
1: Where she came in as like his, I think he was supposed to be his ex-police partner, and then later I think they got together in a relationship, and the first wife in the show just kind of disappeared. It was very, very bizarre, but yeah.
0: Now sometimes it's hard to write these shows out. It can take some time to figure out what you want to do with the plan. Pete and Hingham says pass on the Twister reboot. Just watch the original. Okay.
1: Yeah, I was going to say, usually the reboots are never as good as the original. Once in a while they are, but...
0: Well, the time span in between the two.
1: Yeah.
0: Neil Patrick Harris is 53 today. He is How I Met Your Mother.
1: And, of course, Doogie Howser.
0: Doogie Howser. Some people didn't know, I guess, from How I Met Your Mother that was him. One of the cast members didn't know that.
1: Yeah, he also was in Harold and Kumar Go to White Castle, where he plays... kind of a more raunchy version of himself.
0: Emmys and Tony Award winner. Yeah.
1: Yeah. Also,
0: for
1: our Simpsons fans out there, he played himself in an episode of The Simpsons where he played Bart Simpson.
0: Oh, okay.
1: It was like there was a TV movie being made about Bart Simpson, so he played him. He was the voice of... He played Bart Simpson in the TV movie that was going to be made in the show, so...
0: Crazy.
1: Yeah. And Joe Mantegna played in the miniseries. Joe Mantegna played Fat Tony, which is all. Joe Mantegna is actually also the voice of Fat Tony, so kind of a lot of inside joking there.
0: Always. Jim Belushi, 72 today, best known, comedian, actor, according to Jim, and the numerous different films that he's been in.
1: I co-starred with him.
0: And his brother, John. You did?
1: Yes.
0: Which one?
1: I was an extra in Underdog.
0: Underdog, okay.
1: Which was filmed in Rhode Island. Chatted with him for a little bit. Funny guy.
0: Yeah. Wade Boggs' birthday today. He's 68, Hall of Famer, third baseman, the Boston Red Sox and the New York Yankees.
1: Yeah, and he was a big deal when he was here.
0: Mm-hmm. Yeah, oh yeah. Lance Parrish is 70 today. He's a eight-time MLB All-Star catcher. And best known with his being with the Detroit Tigers.
1: Oh, all right.
0: Now, how do you pronounce the last name of Mohamed? Is it Salah?
1: Mohamed Salah, yeah.
0: Mohamed Salah. International soccer star.
1: Oh, yeah, Mohamed Salah, yeah. One of the greats.
0: Egyptian football history, yeah.
1: Yeah, I believe he plays for Liverpool still, if I remember correctly.
0: All right, I'll need help with the last name of this next one. Tim, is it Lucim? I don't know. Do you know that name?
1: Him, I don't know. I'm not familiar with him.
0: All right. I'm not familiar with him at all. Sometimes when I get this list really quick, they don't have all the pronunciations and everything on there. And let's see. Anybody else on here that... well, there's a WWE champion.
1: Oh, okay.
0: Bayley.
1: Oh, yes, of course. Women's champion.
0: One of the leading stars of women's professional wrestling. Wrestling?
1: Yeah. Well, wrestling. Maybe I'm sure she gets, you know, if you're going to be making in that business, you got to make sure you get a good night's sleep.
0: Oh,
1: so
0: boy.
1: She does rest, I'm sure.
0: 37 today.
1: Yeah.
0: Have you ever heard of Aurora, acclaimed Norwegian singer known for pop music and the powerful vocals, 30 today?
1: I must admit, I'm not familiar with my Norwegian pop.
0: No. Do you have any local birthdays?
1: Actually, yes, I do. I have a couple today. Mm-hmm. I'd like to wish a very happy birthday to, of course, we mentioned Rob Hackle.
0: Rob Hackle's
1: today is
0: birthday
1: his birthday.
0: Today, yeah.
1: So hope you're enjoying the day off, Rob. You really, really deserve
0: he's,
1: it.
0: He's sleeping right now. So.
1: Yeah. Former ATD personality, Taylor Harris, happy birthday to you. And happy birthday to Jack Suslick. I hope today treats you very well. And also, I'd like to wish a very happy birthday to a very good friend of mine, mm-hmm. very talented filmmaker, documentary filmmaker, comedic writer, editor, all that stuff. Guy's great with it. Mr. Crosby Tatum. Happy birthday to you, Crosby. Hope the day is treating you very, very well, my friend.
0: And if you're celebrating a birthday today or you celebrated it over the weekend, happy belated or happy birthday to you today. Thank you, Dan.
1: Thank you.
0: Dan in our WACD newsroom. 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As we take a look out onto the roads, we're slow in Braintree. Right now it's from Union Street, Route 3, up to the Braintree Split. Expressway North is slowing slow down through East Milton Square to Southampton Street. 93 northbound Logan Express to the Braintree Split. You get stop and go traffic there. Route 24... down towards Taunton right now. Get a slow pocket through there, Route 140 to 44. And then you'll slow down again right through Brockton 27 to Route 139. As we take a look at the rest of Route 3, no problems there. You're good up to Braintree. No problems getting on or off the Cape. Route 44 is in the clear. Out to the Mass Turnpike. Not seeing any trouble out that way. See if we can get some of our temperatures here. 68 degrees outside the studio. 68 in Hull. 69 in Hingham. 68 in the Bridgewater. Is now 70 out at the airport in Plymouth. As we bring in Josh Nichols, he's got our weather forecast.
2: Boston again hit 90 on Sunday, making it the seventh 90-degree-plus day of the year, tied for the most on record to date. It won't be quite as hot here for the day today. We're starting out our morning with some patchy areas of fog and a couple of showers as well. And then clouds should gradually give way to increasing amounts of sunshine for later on today. The high temperature into the mid-80s away from some of our coastal extremities. For tonight, look for a mainly clear sky. Overnight lows will be into the mid-50s. For tomorrow, look for an ample amount of sunshine from hilltop to seashore. Your top temp close to 80. Wednesday offers up an ample amount of sun as well with a southerly breeze. Highs will be into the low 80s. And then on Thursday, look for clouds, times of sun, and a couple of showers early on. A gusty southerly breeze will blow, the high near 80. Next weather in just 10 minutes. For WATD, I'm meteorologist Josh Nichols.
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0: 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The NBA, the champion, the Knicks. Yes, the Knicks.
4: A hero's welcome. The NBA champion New York Knicks arriving back home after winning their first title in 53 years. This Knicks team, relentless, pulling off yet another come-from-behind victory Saturday night on the road in San Antonio.
5: It's over! It's over! Knicks fans, this is not a dream!
6: This win means a lot to a lot of people. Now we have, on Thursday, a ticker tape parade. There's going to be a ceremony right here at City Hall where the mayor says the team is going to get the key to the city.
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0: Of course, we'll hear from John and his pick for today's local track at about 9:41 here in WATD. 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And our text line up and operating right through today here on WATD. It's good to be with you here as Rob is celebrating his birthday, but getting a day off, so be happy for them. Yes, get a nice day off and better get some rest. I think that's what he's going to be doing. I'd be doing the same thing. We're looking at our traffic out there as we head towards the top of the hour, 6 o'clock in the morning, and 69 degrees outside. We've got some slow traffic in Braintree, Union Street up to the Braintree split, and then you're going to be slow in the expressway from East Milton Square to Southampton Street. 93 north from the Logan Express to the Braintree split, kind of jammed up through there. Head over Route 44, if you're down through the Taunton stretch, Route 140 to 44, you're slow through there, and then you'll get back into some slow traffic around right around Route 27 up to Route 139. Not seeing any other problems in and around the South Shore or getting onto the Cape here in the clear, getting down onto the Cape or off the Cape. had some showers come through early this morning. Moving out of the area now. We'll warm up. Sun will be out. Yep, 80 degrees. Down to 54 tonight. Clear skies. Sun and clouds. Well, more sun than the clouds on Tuesday. 78 degrees and then 80 by midweek with a stray shower in the evening. Some cool evenings, though, right through to about Thursday. And it'll be a little bit warmer as we head off, getting closer to the weekend. It is 6 o'clock here at WATD. Good morning.
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13: ABC News, I'm Sherry Preston. President Trump touting what he says is a great peace deal with Iran.
14: Trump saying that he ordered the immediate removal of the United States naval blockade on Iranian ports. He says the strait will reopen entirely and toll-free after the deal is signed later this week, saying, ships of the world, start your engines. Let the oil flow. Iranian officials confirming the deal, which is set to be signed in Switzerland on Friday. Vice President J.D. Vance is expected to attend.
13: ABC's Karen Wong.
15: ABC News, Washington.
13: Iran has promised to discuss the fate of its nuclear program over the next 60 days. The president celebrating his 80th birthday with UFC cage fights on the White House lawn. Now he's headed to the G7 summit in the French Alps. A large-scale Russian attack targeting one of Ukraine's most significant religious landmarks, a sacred place for Ukrainians and those in the Russian Orthodox Church, joining several countries worldwide, Britain banning social media for kids. This is ABC News. AI giant Anthropic now says one of its most powerful new programs has been blocked by the Trump administration. ABC's Selena Wang has the story.
16: It was just days ago that Anthropic rolled out this highly anticipated model, their most powerful one ever, a whole new tier they've named Mythos Class with a public-facing version called Fable 5. But then on Friday, Anthropic says the U.S. government stepped in, that the government issued what's called an export control directive, telling Anthropic it couldn't let any foreign national access these new models, citing national security, but not giving detail on what those concerns were, according to Anthropic.
13: There's a new recall of baby formula out. Nara Organics is putting out a nationwide recall after its formula has been linked to three cases of botulism. A 68-year-old woman is lucky to be alive in Minnesota after being stuck in a mud pit for 3 days. A couple of guys out riding ATVs spotted her. They were able to pull her out. I'm Sherry Preston, ABC News.
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1: 68 degrees outside of our South Shore studios at 6:02. Good morning. I'm Dan McCready, WATD News. 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Authorities have identified the 20-year-old Taunton man who drowned in Stoughton last Thursday as Anderson Texera Gonzales. Authorities say Gonzales had been canoeing with friends in Ames Pond before his boat tipped over. Stoughton police received a call for a boater in distress at around 2:30 p.m. Dive teams were able to locate Gonzales, who was transported to a local hospital, but he later passed away. The Stoughton police were assisted by the Massachusetts State Police and Plymouth County dive teams, as well as the Massachusetts Environmental Police and Canton Fire Department at the scene. WATD News Time coming up on 6:04. More of the day's top stories still to come.
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1: 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To celebrate the 250th anniversary of America, a flag raising was held on the pier of the Mayflower II. The Plymouth County Honor Guard from the Sheriff's Department raised the Sojourner's flag. The flag is being raised in every U.S. state and territory, as well as every U.S. military cemetery overseas. Plymouth County Sheriff Joe McDonald shared why it's important that this flag gets raised in Plymouth.
18: Before the passengers disembarked from the Mayflower, where we stand today, the Mayflower II, the reproduction of it, they executed what was the very first document of self-government here in the New World, the Mayflower Compact. So isn't it nice to have this flag here to share the significance of our 250th anniversary as a nation right where it all started?
1: Executive Director of the Plymouth Patuxent Museums, Tom Begley, spoke on the historical significance of the Mayflower and Plymouth.
20: Looking at the shoreline from the water, one is reminded of whose homeland the Pilgrims entered in 1620, that of the Wampanoag people here in Patuxent. This town persists in America's memory because of its humanity, because of the dramatic image of a solitary Mayflower in a storm-tossed sea, because of two cultures that met along these shores of change and who together shaped the course of American history.
1: Annalie Wendell, a student at Plymouth South High School, sang the national anthem.

0: For more information on the journey of the Sojourner flag, go to nationalflagfoundation.org. The Plymouth Select Board supported Chair David Golden's proposal to get a better handle on the town's future budget needs. Assistant Town Manager Lauren Landon explains.
1: That proposal's going through. The developers, Brookfield, are going to be passing papers on the property on June 30th. They're anticipating building 6,000 homes on paper. We'll see where that goes. They do have a proposal for the first development up there, which is great. It's mixed use of single-family homes, townhomes, 55 and over. And also, we do have a commercial concept, which they're working on that, too.
0: Each town department budget will be reviewed.
2: They are going to be working with the various departments in town to take a look at next year's budget, and they've asked them to do a series of sort of workshops where you bring in the departments to take a look at what was last year's budget, what are your projective, your to keep a level service, to keep a level budget, and some level in between so that we can take a better look at, you know, what exactly is the community needing, how can we potentially make changes, and just trying to be very fiscal responsibility focused for the town.
0: The town is facing a budget deficit in the coming years, and officials are looking to take a proactive approach to dealing with it. WATD News Time 608, traffic on the 9s next.
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4: Now, WATD traffic and weather on the nines.
5: Right now, you're slowing down on Route 3 north at Route 18 up to the Braintree Split. On the expressway northbound, you're into stop-and-go traffic from Adams Street now up to Southampton. 93 northbound, you're slow from 37 to the Braintree Split. And at Route 24, we're seeing a pocket there down through Taunton up to 44. Route 140, that is the Route 44, you're slow through there. And you'll slow down again, see those brake lights at Route 123 up to Route 139. Over to Route 3, not seeing any problems. You're good up to Route 18. No problems getting on or off the Cape right now. 44 is in the clear. If you're heading out to the Mass Turnpike, no delays out that way that we can see at this time. If you see something, let us know. 781-837-4900. That's our text line right into the studio. Here's a look at your South Shore weather forecast.
6: Boston again hit 90 on Sunday, making it the seventh 90-degree-plus day of the year, tied for the most on record to date. It won't be quite as hot here for the day today. We're starting out our morning with some patchy areas of fog and a couple of showers as well. And then clouds should gradually give way to increasing amounts of sunshine for later on today. The high temperature into the mid-80s away from some of our coastal extremities. For tonight, look for a mainly clear sky. Overnight lows will be into the mid-50s. For tomorrow, look for an ample amount of sunshine from hilltop to seashore. Your top temp close to 80. Wednesday offers up an ample amount of sun as well with a southerly breeze. Highs will be into the low 80s. And then on Thursday, look for clouds, times of sun, and a couple of showers early on. A gusty southerly breeze will blow, the high near 80. Next weather in just 10 minutes. For WATD, I'm meteorologist Josh Nichols.
0: 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I'm Dan McCready at 611. The South Shore's morning news continues now on 95.9 WATD.

0: Lazarus Money News does continue here in WATD. So it's 10 in the morning, and Rob is on vacation this week, and probably gets the whole week off. I did ask him if he has to continue his civil duties there, but we'll find out later, I guess. I don't know. We've got... we still got some clouds outside. The ground's wet. Rain moved out of the area. Had to put the air conditioner on last night in the bedroom to sleep. Of course, it's warmer upstairs than it was downstairs, but it was nice to sit outside a little bit. Find a spot where it didn't get too much of the wind. We had some wind come in later on in the afternoon yesterday. But it was nice to be able to sit outside for a little while. At different places, I've set chairs up so I'm not in the direct sun. I actually went out Saturday to a couple yard sales. Different things that I needed. I got some outdoor chairs. The plastic variety. Adirondack style chairs. I got some of those. Two sets of them for $15. I thought that was pretty cool. Those things go for almost $20 a piece, brand new now. But I only went to a few and I got things that I was looking for. I also checked out down in Plymouth on Saturdays. They have this, I guess you can call it a take or leave it pile out on Hedges Pond Road. We've got a lot of volunteers putting together a few sheds there. And they got a lot of good stuff that gets saved from going into a landfill, which is good. So they're open from, like, I think it's 9 until noon, something like that on Saturdays, through to October now. So I got a few pieces of, I needed some extra hoses. So I got I got a full hose, and then I got a piece with no ends on it that I can move around. There's some areas in the yard where I don't want the hose to, got like 100 feet of hose on one side, and gets caught in the landscape and stuff. So what I'm thinking is I can just run these lines out to the different areas and maybe put a faucet and put some type of piece of wood in the ground, piece of pressure treated wood, and put a faucet on it and hook a hose up from that line, and that have it wrap around some of the landscaping, which happens. We'll see. You can always use extra. It was free. That was the whole thing. Everything's free. So you can drop stuff off or just pick stuff up, one or the other. So all kinds of stuff. 6:13 on the South Shore's Morning News. It's good to be with you here on a Monday. Yeah, it is a Monday as we're into June already. And sometimes it's just, somebody complained it was too hot the other day. I said, well, it's a lot better than what we were dealing with a few months ago. And, what I keep saying. Every time it gets hot, I say, I don't need the snow shovel right now, so that's nice. But do you notice we've had a breeze, and that's been pretty good. I guess the beaches have been pretty busy, too. People are already starting the complaints about, should people from out of town be able to come to our beaches in the different beach communities? 781-837-4900. Text us on that. Should people be able to come to the beaches in your town? Or should it just be for residents? I think it should be open for everyone. That's my opinion on it. But as they say, you got to get there early. I know some people that just stay the whole day at the beach. I don't think I could do that. We got the business report and look at Wall Street in the market preview right now on WATD.
1: From ABC News, Wall Street Now. Stock futures surged overnight after President Trump posted on social media that an agreement had been reached to end the war between the U.S. and Iran. The Pakistani prime minister says a formal signing will happen Friday in Switzerland. The possibility that the Strait of Hormuz might fully reopen, unclogging a major oil source to the world, has pushed crude prices down. GasBuddy and AAA both have pump prices nationally hovering around $4 a gallon this morning. Surging consumer prices and rising inflation might actually have a silver lining for retirees. One independent Social Security and Medicare policy analyst expects next year's Social Security cost of living adjustment to rise by 4.7%. And some luxury watches are disappearing forever. Reuters says several models from brands like Omega and Tag Heuer are being melted down when they're sold. The gold in the watch is worth more than the watch itself. Jim Ryan, ABC News.
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0: Take a look into our traffic coming up in a few minutes and look into our weather forecast as we into a whole new week here. And, of course, our weather changes day by day. But I did like the breeze we had yesterday. It looked like it was going to storm up there with some of that wind that was coming in. But I was able to sit on one side of my house and not get have everything blowing in my face and everything. So, yeah, it was nice to be able to sit in a little bit of shade on that side of the house. So that was nice, too, in the afternoon. Let's see. We've got a couple minutes before traffic, so we've got this on. I think this is on our pets.
6: Occasional games and.
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0: 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Disabled vehicle in the active breakdown lane. This is Route 3 northbound near 53, so beware of that. I also want to thank Ann for letting us know about this happening there. So she says near the Hanover Mall exit, I guess, is where we're looking at in that area, so be careful out there. She says, stay to the left to get by. As we continue through our traffic here, we're going to slow down again at Route 18 and Union Street. You're going to be in the bumper-to-bumper traffic from Quincy now, Fernsburg Parkway to Southampton Street. And we're also seeing...

0: And out to the pike here, you're pretty good. And a little stretch of some slow traffic through Denham, so that may slow you down just a little bit there. -69 degrees right now outside our studio here in Marshall. We check in with Josh Nichols, who's got our weather forecast. Josh.
1: Boston again hit 90 on Sunday, making it the 7th 90-degree-plus day of the year, tied for the most on record to date. It won't be quite as hot here for the day today. We're starting out our morning with some patchy areas of fog and a couple of showers as well. And then clouds should gradually give way to increasing amounts of sunshine for later on today. The high temperature into the mid-80s away from some of our coastal extremities. For tonight, look for a mainly clear sky. Overnight lows will be into the mid-50s. For tomorrow, look for an ample amount of sunshine from hilltop to seashore. Your top temp close to 80. Wednesday offers up an ample amount of sun as well with a southerly breeze. Highs will be into the low 80s. And then on Thursday, look for clouds, times of sun, and a couple of showers early on. A gusty southerly breeze will blow, the high near 80. Next weather in just 10 minutes. For WATD, I'm meteorologist Josh Nichols.
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0: Well, we look into the sports there. It has not been a great season for the Boston Red Sox. The Texas Rangers avert a three-game sweep with a 6-4 victory over the Boston Red Sox yesterday. Now, the Red Sox will host the Toronto Blue Jays. That'll be tomorrow night. They get this day off, 6:45. For the game. Lots going on when it comes to sports. Of course, we had yesterday was the first at the station. What do they call that? Stadium. Yeah, that's what I'm thinking. Stadium. They call it Boston Stadium. The first of many World Cup games. And of course, we had a little bit of an invasion around the Boston area.
3: This was quite literally a sea of kilts and Scottish people singing and bagpiping and chanting. And what's been so incredible is they're just all so happy to be here.
4: I don't think Boston realised what was coming to it, though.
5: It's been absolutely brilliant. The people have all been so friendly and welcoming.
3: Do like the Bostonians. Everyone who went to the match told us that going to and from Foxborough, they had no issues at all.
0: Well, that's good. The hype of it was that there was going to be all kinds of issues trying to get there. The NBA and the basketball is the New York Knicks.
6: Fans dancing on top of cities' buses, which got cheers of their own.
7: Bus.
6: One fan celebrating by balancing a large television on his head. But in some places, the celebration's turning chaotic. Five school buses being used for the World Cup destroyed. Police say four people were either stabbed or slashed, and a 17-year-old shot in the foot near Times Square. 10 officers were also injured, and by the end of the night, 63 people had been arrested.
8: Hannah Bata, ABC News, New York.
9: From ABC News and Good Morning America, I'm Lori Bergamotto. Today's Brightly Moment is brought to you by Macy's. This Father's Day, we look back at one inspiring father and son duo.
10: Brought the idea to my dad to ride across the U.S.
11: Heck yeah. It's like a bucket list thing.
9: The pair started their 3,000-mile bike ride in Pacific City, Oregon, documenting the highlights of their days.
12: And I are biking across the United States on this rough road on this beautiful day.
9: After 42 days on the road, biking up to 80 miles a day, both father and son found something even greater than the joy of adventure.

0: future.
1: I feel like I know who my dad is better after this trip.
2: It was really amazing, and just to see the man he's turned into was real special.
0: Both dad and son agree the best part of the experience was being together. This Brightly moment has been brought to you by Macy's. This Father's Day, let Macy's be your guide to gifting.
3: These are your political insights from ABC News. President Trump said a deal has been reached to end the U.S. blockade of Iran and reopen the Strait of Hormuz. The U.S. ambassador to the U.N., Mike Waltz, said,
4: "This president has always put diplomacy first, but unlike his predecessors, it has to be backed with credible military force."
3: But there are still many unknowns, including what the U.S. is giving Iran and how a 60-day period to discuss Iran's nuclear program will play out. Ambassador Wendy Sherman was a top negotiator on the Obama administration's deal with Iran.
5: It takes an expert team, including nuclear physicists, treasury experts, sanctions experts, commerce experts, lots of lawyers, intelligence assets to really get such a deal done.
3: President Trump endorsed loyalist Mike Collins in Georgia's Republican Senate runoff over former football coach Derek Dooley. Primary day is Tuesday. Brian Clark, ABC News.
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7: 95.9 WATD, the South Shore's Morning News at 6:27 and 69 degrees. The Iran deal, national gas average below $4, and hopefully we'll start to see those prices come down at the pumps.
8: News of the deal, sending Brent crude down more than $3 a barrel. The national gas average is now $3.99 a gallon, below $4 for the first time since April. The U.S. burned through much of its emergency oil stockpile, trying to keep prices down during the war. Now on track for its lowest level since 1983, leaving little cushion left if this deal falls apart.

0: news, another look into traffic, another look into our weather forecast. Been reading a lot of things from different towns and people in the different towns saying that they think their beaches should be restricted to only residents, the ocean, maybe the ponds. So many people coming from other towns to enjoy our beaches here. I think it should be open to everyone. That's my opinion. So what's your opinion on that? 781-837-4900. You can text us on the WATD text line. Should the beaches, and a lot of people are talking about the ocean, so the beaches at the ocean, yep, the parking lots, they get pretty full, especially on the weekends. As so does Wrexham, and there's limited parking for a lot of the beaches in the Marshfield. And down to Plymouth, the Plymouth Beach down there. What about Hull? You think that, they've got a good bit of parking there, right, on Hull. Should beaches along the our coastal communities be only open to residents? 781-837-4900. Send us a text, and we'll see what you think on that. As we take a look into our traffic, we've got a disabled vehicle in the active breakdown lane, Route 3 northbound near Route 53. So beware of that. It's in the active breakdown lane, disabled vehicle there through the Hanover stretch right around, right after Route, that's exit 32, Route 53. After there, you're into slow traffic from Route 18 up to Union Street and the expressway now from Quincy, Friendsburg Parkway up to Southampton Street. Bumper to bumper traffic there. Route 95 northbound from 123 to Route 140. You're slow through there. And you're also slow from 93 to Route 109 on 95. Route 24 from Route 140 to 44, slow pocket in that area. And then again, once you get closer to Brockton, Route 123 up to Route 139, you'll start to see some brake lights there. 93 southbound from Route 24 out to Ponkapunk, Houghton's Pond. We've got a slow, some slow traffic making its way through that way. As we look into our weather forecast and see what's in store today, we have those showers early on. They're moving out, and 80 degrees for the high. We see the sun and a clear night tonight, and 54 degrees. We're looking at a high tomorrow, Tuesday, 78 degrees. Right now, we've got 69 degrees right outside the studios here in Marshfield. Good morning. It is 6:30.
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2: 69 degrees outside of our South Shore studios at 6:30. Good morning. I'm Dan McCready, WATD News. 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Duxbury residents can weigh in on possible options for replacing the deteriorating Powder Point Bridge during a presentation tonight at the Select Board meeting. Board Chair Amy McNabb tells WATD News the town wants to keep the iconic look of the bridge.
3: It's going to be a presentation by a Dr. Tingley, who is a wood bridge expert, and he will come in and give us some information about what options, if any, are available for the Powder Point Bridge to be rebuilt or restored and preserved as is, which is a wooden structure, as opposed to the Mass DOT scenarios, which are more concrete and steel. So we all need to understand and learn, and what are our options, and what are the costs, and what are the upsides and the downsides, and then people will be more apt to share their opinions with the Select Board, and that way we know what the residents want as we move forward.
2: The citizens group Save Our Bridge, which has been pushing for the bridge to be rebuilt with wood, funded a study on the existing bridge.
3: They funded this gentleman's evaluation of the bridge, and a wonderful, generous thing, because I think we're all going to benefit from this information. So it was great to have that group fund this, and it'll be informational, and I hope there'll be a good turnout and be an ability to watch his presentation and to ask questions. And again, information is power.
2: The Powder Point Bridge presentation is tonight at 6:30 at the Duxbury High School presentation room. An overflow room will be provided if there is a large attendance. President Donald Trump celebrated turning 80 with a USC cage fighting event while big issues loom over his presidency. Julie Walker reports.
4: President Trump celebrating turning 80 years old Sunday with a UFC cage fighting event on the White House's South Lawn. The official weigh-in was Saturday at the Ellipses in D.C., There will be 7 fights Sunday night in an event that's also aligning with America's 250th anniversary. Trump's celebration contrasts sharply with Joe Biden's low-key 80th birthday at the White House in 2022. Meanwhile, polls show the public has concerns about his age, mirroring doubts the public had about Biden. Trump's physicians have said the 80-year-old president is in excellent health. I'm Julie Walker.
2: WATD News Time, 6:34. More of the day's top stories still to come.
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2: 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Karen Reed is singling out Governor Maura Healey as she continues her lawsuit against the Massachusetts State Police and Canton Police.
7: I believe at a minimum she's turned a blind eye to what the country is talking about in Norfolk County.
2: Reed and her attorney Alan Jackson discussed the matter with ABC News as she continues to seek more information about a series of communications between Trooper Michael Proctor and Canton Police Sergeant Sean Good that allegedly include crude and bigoted messages, something State Police Colonel Jeffrey Noble called disgusting.
8: When we see events like this, our job collectively is to ensure that we are learning from them, that we are making any changes that we need to.
2: Jackson told ABC News the case needs federal oversight.
9: There should probably be a federal judge who should be overseeing the Massachusetts State Police from the top.
2: Reed's first trial failed to reach a verdict. In the second trial, Reed was found not guilty of murder, but guilty of a lesser charge of drunk driving. Trooper Michael Proctor was fired by the state police and Good resigned from the Canton Police Department. A large-scale Russian attack on Ukraine has killed rescuers in Kharkiv and wounded at least 30 people in the capital, Kyiv. Strikes earlier today set apartment buildings ablaze and sparked a fire in one of the country's significant religious landmarks. Interior Minister Ihor Klemenko says rescuers have been killed in a second strike while fighting a blaze caused by an earlier attack. Many people in Kyiv sought shelter underground, and officials urged residents to take cover. Officials say damage at the historic monastic complex of Kyiv Perchesk Lavra was substantial, with a serious fire breaking out. Nara Organics recalls baby formula sold at Target after multi-state infant botulism outbreak. Donna Warder reports.
10: Nara Organics is recalling its organic baby formula after a multi-state outbreak of infant botulism. The product is sold nationwide in Target stores and online. Federal authorities say 3 babies became ill in April and May in California, Pennsylvania, and Washington after ingesting Nara Organics whole milk organic powdered infant formula. The Food and Drug Administration says the children were hospitalized and given FDA-approved treatment for infant botulism. Infant botulism is rare, but serious. It's caused by bacteria that produce a toxin in the gut. I'm Donna Water.
2: 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Traffic and weather on the nines next.
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1: Now, WATD traffic and weather on the nine.
0: Well, we're still dealing with a disabled vehicle in after breakdown lane, Route 3 northbound at just after Route 53. So beware of that. Stay out of the breakdown lane for the Hanover stretch. You're into slow traffic from Derby Street to Union Street, and then on the expressway northbound, bumper to bumper from Burnsburg Parkway to Southampton Street. Route 95 north, we're looking at slow to move through Route 123, to Route 140, and then 93 to Route 109. We've got slow traffic in those areas. Route 93 from Route 28 to Ponkapog right now. We've got a slow pocket trying to make its way through there. You're slowing down to 24 through Totman, Route 140 and 44, and then again up near Brockton. Yeah, Route 123, Route 130. We are seeing a little bit of volume around the Bourne Bridge and the Bourne Rotary. And some traffic building at the Sagamore Bridge as we look this morning here. It's a little bit of a slowdown, the approach to the Sagamore Bridge. Once you're on the Cape, either bridges, you're in the clear that way. Route 44, you're slowing down to around the traffic light areas and before that. And it looks like mostly from Olive Mill Park to Route 105 if you're heading towards Plymouth. That's a look at traffic. Here's a look at your South Shore weather forecast.
13: At the Blue Hill Observatory over the weekend, a top temp of 86 on Saturday, made it up to 88 on Sunday. It's not going to be nearly as warm here for the day today. We're starting out our morning with a couple of showers, some patchy areas of fog, and a lot of clouds. But gradually, we should see an increase in sunshine as the day wears on across all of Greater Boston, the Metro South, and the South Shore. The high temperature here for today will be into the mid-80s. And the breeze will be coming in out of the northwest here this morning, but then starting to shift into the southwest later on. Coming up for tonight, look for a mainly clear sky. It'll be comfortable. Overnight low temperatures will be into the mid-50s. Sunny for Tuesday, your top temp close to 80 with the breeze out of the southwest in the afternoon. Mostly sunny skies for Wednesday, the high temperature in the low 80s. And after that for Thursday, look for clouds, some sun, and maybe a shower later on into Thursday. The high temperature with a gusty southerly breeze near 80 degrees. Next weather in just 10 minutes. For WATD, I'm meteorologist Josh Nichols.
2: 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I'm Dan McCready at 641. The South Shore's morning news continues now on 95.9 WATD.
0: Welcome back in to South Shore's morning news on your Monday, June 15th. Moving right into summer, and so many things going on around the South Shore. You can always check the 959 WATD webpage, find out different things that are going on. But we do have something happening tomorrow, which is going to cause some parking restrictions down in Plymouth along Court Street and Main Street, North Street, Brewster Street, and Middle Street, and of course Leiden Street, closed to traffic between 8 and 11 p.m. This is a nighttime filming shoot. And residents will have access, will be maintained via Water Street. Middle Street will be temporarily operated in a two-way street while Leiden Street is closed. They're filming a sequel to an Amazon Prime series called The Summer I Turned Pretty, set to film the downtown Plymouth area Tuesday in afternoon into the evening. And so watch those for parking restrictions in the downtown Plymouth area. And again, it take place along Main Street, Court Street, Shirley Square, Leiden Street. The production is filming near the Plymouth Center for the Arts. And so look for those delays in there. And that looks like it'll be a one-day shoot. So hopefully they'll be out of there. Things will be back to normal there. But that's big for the Plymouth area there. And I think there was some speculation they were going to film more of that Thanksgiving horror film. But I don't think we allowed them to come in to film in Plymouth for that. I think they had an overhead shot for that. I've never seen it. Some people said it was funny. Some people said it was ridiculous. 6:43 here in the morning on WATD, the South Shore's Morning News.
14: Man, I love this place. I've been surfing here since I was a kid. Now, seeing my grandson out on the water, it means everything to me. Watching him and taking in the blue waves, the sea breeze, the blurry horizon.
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0: Don't forget, we are broadcasting from the Coastal Heritage Bank studios right here at WATD. 9 convenient South Shore locations. Yes, the branches are in Weymouth, East Weymouth, South Weymouth, in Green Harbor, in Hanover, Kingston, Marshfield, in Quincy, and in Scituate, Coastal Heritage Bank. Let's see, we've had some severe weather. We take you out to the West Coast and find out what's going on with some of the weather they've had out there. And then we get more from ABC.
16: Forecasters are warning of, quote, lethal temperatures that could reach as high as 110 degrees in parts of Northern California. The extreme heat stretching to Oregon and Washington. The National Weather Service says temperatures will stay elevated overnight, offering little relief. And the heat isn't the only concern. Officials are also warning beachgoers along the California coast about dangerous ocean conditions. Hannah Batah, ABC News, New York.
0: Hannah has a little bit more.
16: Powerful storms pummeled parts of the Midwest over the weekend. Heavy rain coming down in Omaha, Nebraska. While parts of Kansas saw hail the size of golf balls. Winds up to 70 miles per hour, lashing northeast Ohio.
17: I mean, we're used to the high winds, obviously, but never to this extreme.
16: The storm's also wreaking havoc on air travel. More than 10,000 flights delayed and over 1,000 canceled Sunday. Hannah Batah, ABC News, New York.
0: We got a story on a plane crash out in, I think this is out in the Midwest.
18: The small skydiving plane was carrying 9 experienced skydivers, 2 tandem jumpers, and a pilot. A man who wants to remain anonymous says his son was on the plane.
19: He's probably got four or 500 jumps, and he just something he'd love to do, and just never start the morning thinking you're going to die.
18: It remains unclear what caused the plane to crash. The company operating the flight, Skydive Kansas City, says it's cooperating with local and federal authorities.
0: It looks like it was 65 miles, that is, south of Kansas City, and federal investigators began to work on that today to find out what caused that plane crash, and we'll keep an ear on that one, too. And what else happened over the weekend here? Well, we did have the NBA, the Knicks, greeted by cheering fans as they returned back to New York. And we got that here.
16: Fans greeting the champs at the airport after their plane was met with a water cannon salute at Westchester County Airport. Some of the players going straight from the airport to the Puerto Rican Day Parade, which took place, fittingly, on Knickerbocker Avenue. But the parade Knicks fans have been waiting decades for has been set for Thursday. New York's Mayor Zohran Mamdani announcing that a ticker tape parade will be held in the team's honor. Hannah Batah, ABC News, New York.
20: Just last summer, Joe Weatherby took his son, Joe Jr., on his first deep-sea fishing trip. The water was beautiful after a red sky night, and Joe had broke out his fisherman's hat with every lucky bobble he had. All signs pointed to a big day for the Weatherbys. And wouldn't you know it, after just an hour out on the ocean, Joe Jr. caught the big one, a real whopper of a fish, a 4-foot, 50-pound Boston hake. It took all of Joe Jr.'s might to reel it in, but he sure made Dad proud. Back on the dock, Joe Sr. beamed with pride as his son posed for a picture with his catch. But as it turned out, that old hake had a little fight left in him. The fish wriggled free from Joe Jr.'s grasp, flew through the air, and landed right on the Harbor Master's SUV, smashing through the windshield. How's that for the one that got away?
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0: Another story that you may have heard of, a 68-year-old woman from Minnesota is recovering after an ordeal that could have killed her. More from ABC.
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21: 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Will Gans, ABC News, New York.
0: We're going to look into our traffic and then look into our weather forecast with traffic and weather on the nines and see if we got any improvements out there. We're starting to get the worst out there. And look at our weather, too. 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Disabled vehicle, it's in the active breakdown lane, Route 3 northbound, just after Route 53. So beware of that in the active breakdown lane, Route 3 northbound, right after Route 53. Otherwise, we've got slow traffic from Derby up to Union Street. Stop and go traffic on the expressway northbound, Brunswick Parkway up to Southampton Street. Route 95 north from Route 123 to Route 140. You got a slow, slowing down into that area. 95 north from Route 93 to Route 109. Same thing there. 93 south from 28 to Ponkapog. Slow pocket trying to make its way through there. Route 44, you're slowing down to Taunton at Route 140 and 44. And then Route 123, Route 139. Some slow traffic in there. Got a little bit of volume on the Bourne Bridge in and around the Bourne Rotary. So look at our live cam. Looks like it's moving pretty well around the rotary right now. And a little bit of a slowdown expected over near the Sagamore Bridge. So beware of that. And as we take a closer look at it, we are seeing a little delay getting onto the bridge, but you're fine once you get on the Cape. Route 44, we saw a little bit of a backup before Route 105. If you're heading east right now, but you got a little bit of traffic in there, and then Oliver Mill, these are all the traffic lights, and all the way down towards the rotary, a little bit of volume in around the rotary, no real backup there, but slow to get into the rotary down in Middleboro. -69 degrees outside the studio here this morning. We've got 69 in Brockton, 68 in Hull, and 68 down at Whitehorse Beach down in Plymouth. Josh Nichols got our forecast.
13: Boston again hit 90 on Sunday, making it the seventh 90-degree-plus day of the year, tied for the most on record to date. It won't be quite as hot here for the day today. We're starting out our morning with some patchy areas of fog and a couple of showers as well. And then clouds should gradually give way to increasing amounts of sunshine for later on today. The high temperature into the mid-80s away from some of our coastal extremities. For tonight, look for a mainly clear sky. Overnight lows will be into the mid-50s. For tomorrow, look for an ample amount of sunshine from hilltop to seashore. Your top temp close to 80. Wednesday offers up an ample amount of sun as well with a southerly breeze. Highs will be into the low 80s. And then on Thursday, look for clouds, times of sun, and a couple of showers early on. A gusty southerly breeze will blow, the high near 80. Next weather in just 10 minutes. For WATD, I'm meteorologist Josh Nichols.
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4: No monkeys were harmed in the making of this commercial.
0: Take a look into sports. The Red Sox, once again, they lost the game, but it was the Texas Rangers. They have heard a three-game sweep with a 6-4 victory over the Boston Red Sox yesterday. The Boston Red Sox host the Toronto Blue Jays tomorrow night. That's a 6:45 game. The Carolina Hurricanes win the Stanley Cup, raise it over their heads there for Game 6 in Vegas. And it was the Knicks. We've been hearing a lot about the Knicks in the NBA Finals.
5: A hero's welcome. The NBA champion New York Knicks arriving back home after winning their first title in 53 years. This Knicks team, relentless, pulling off yet another come-from-behind victory Saturday night on the road in San Antonio.
6: It's over! It's over! Knicks fans, this is not a dream!
7: This win means a lot to a lot of people. Now we have, on Thursday, a ticker tape parade. There's going to be a ceremony right here at City Hall where the mayor says the team is going to get the key to the city.
8: Few make it big in motorsports, but the real reward for most is the joy of competition. I'm Miles Heger. The excitement and danger of motorsports are the reasons drivers love to race and why fans keep showing up. Join me and my guests each week as we discuss the local short tracks while also sharing opinions and insight on the national series. Tune in to Miles on Motorsports Wednesday nights at 7 p.m. here on 95.9 WATD.
0: Just start to see some gas prices change today as a deal has been worked out with Iran, the Iran deal. Let's find out more.
25: News of the deal, sending Brent crude down more than $3 a barrel. The national gas average is now $3.99 a gallon, below $4 for the first time since April. The U.S. burned through much of its emergency oil stockpile, trying to keep prices down during the war, now on track for its lowest level since 1983, leaving little cushion left if this deal falls apart.
26: Come join the town of Kingston on Saturday, June 27th at 223 Green Street from 1 to 2 p.m. for Kingston's Proclamation Day ceremony, a special community celebration honoring our town and its history. Following the ceremony, stay and enjoy local vendors, food trucks, and family-friendly fun. Bring your friends, neighbors, and community spirit for an afternoon of celebration in Kingston. We hope to see you there on June 27th.
27: These are your political insights from ABC News. President Trump said a deal has been reached to end the U.S. blockade of Iran and reopen the Strait of Hormuz. The U.S. ambassador to the U.N., Mike Waltz, said,
28: "This president has always put diplomacy first, but unlike his predecessors, it has to be backed with credible military force."
27: But there are still many unknowns, including what the U.S. is giving Iran and how a 60-day period to discuss Iran's nuclear program will play out. Ambassador Wendy Sherman was a top negotiator on the Obama administration's deal with Iran.
29: It takes an expert team, including nuclear physicists, treasury experts, sanctions experts, commerce experts, lots of lawyers, intelligence assets to really get such a deal done.
27: President Trump endorsed loyalist Mike Collins in Georgia's Republican Senate runoff over former football coach Derek Dooley. Primary day is Tuesday. Brian Clark, ABC News.
0: 6:56 on the South Shore's Morning News. Another look at traffic and weather before the top of the hour as we move into the 7 o'clock hour. And for the first time, former President Obama weighs in for the first time on the Iran deal.
30: The former president now weighing in on the Iran war in an exclusive interview with ABC's Robin Roberts.
31: How do you think things are being handled right now there?
32: It is doubtful that any agreement that arises is going to be significantly different or a significant improvement from the deal that we had in the first place.
30: All this as Israeli and Hezbollah forces continue to exchange fire in Lebanon. Olivia Rubin, ABC News, Washington.
33: My name is David Berkley. On October 25th, 2024, our son Brent Berkley was shot and murdered in Plymouth in memory of Brent Donovan and I have organized a concert in his memory. The concert will be at the John Alden Club June 27, 2 p.m. to 6 p.m. Procrastinators Rock and Roll Band, and Habro, a metal band that will be featured for entertainment. Please come and celebrate with Brent's friends and family. Thank you, Donovan David Berkley.

0: updating our system here on the traffic out there. See what's going on as we get ready to break away for ABC News at the top of the hour and get updated on what's going on around the world. And then Dan in our WATD newsroom has got us covered with what's happening local here. We've got, looks like that accident scene cleared out of Hanover. It was in the active breakdown lane. You're slow from Route 18 to Union Street right now. Expressway northbound, Fernsburg Parkway to Southampton Street. You're jammed up through there. Brockton to Route 24, you're slowing down near Route 27 to 93. Now a good bit of traffic now down towards the Bourne and Sagamore bridges, so beware of that. Taking a look at our live shot there at the Bourne Rotary. Yeah, there's a good bit of volume coming onto the Cape, but it is moving freely around the Rotary. And those showers early moving out now, and the sun should be coming out, and 80 degrees for a high today, 54 tonight, but clear. And Tuesday looks like a good day of sunshine, 78 degrees down to 55 into Wednesday, and we'll see 80 degrees with a possibility of a shower in the evening.
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2: ABC News, I'm Sherry Preston. Hope for the deal announced by President Trump to reopen the Strait of Hormuz, sending oil prices down overnight. Brent crude now under $83 a barrel, the lowest it's been since March. ABC's Olivia Rubin.
3: The Strait of Hormuz, which was opened before the war, was a primary negotiating tool for the Iranians. A senior Trump administration official saying the deal would end the United States' blockade of the strait and lead to the dismantling of Iran's nuclear program and the U.S. getting Iran's highly enriched uranium.
2: This deal set to be signed Friday. Details on Iran's nuclear program supposed to be hammered out over the next 2 months. President Trump set to meet with world leaders at the G7 summit. He's on his way to Switzerland right now. Great Britain this morning announcing it will be the next country to ban anyone under the age of 16 from using social media. Confirmed cases of Ebola in Congo, now up to nearly 800, over 180 deaths there. This is ABC News. Sunday was the final day of Joe Barbosa's mission to run every single street in the city of Chicago. ABC's Lizette Nunez is there with more on how the journey wrapped up.
4: It was nearly 2 years ago Joe Barbosa, the Brazilian native, took on the ambitious challenge.
5: I just finished running every single street in the city of Chicago.
4: The Chicago runner documented his journey on social media, where he spread kindness and positivity. Several people tagged along the way.
5: The mayor joined me, so he was biking, I was running.
4: Those who joined him on his final run say his journey has been inspiring.
6: I've been following him on Instagram for a little bit, and I wasn't really running before, but watching him run the city was kind of inspiring.
4: Barbosa plans on spending more time in the city that has embraced him.
2: The Knicks won the NBA Finals Saturday night and last night.
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2: The Carolina Hurricanes won the Stanley Cup Final. Sherry Preston, ABC News.
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10: 68 degrees outside of our South Shore studios at 7:02. Good morning. I'm Dan McCready, WATD News. And the news being brought to you by Cape Cod 5. Passionate about supporting the financial wellness of individuals, families, and businesses across southeastern Massachusetts. Visit their new location on Commerce Way in Plymouth today. Authorities have identified the 20-year-old Taunton man who drowned in Stoughton last Thursday as Anderson Texera Gonzales. Authorities say Gonzales had been canoeing with friends in Ames Pond before his boat tipped over. Stoughton police received a call for a boater in distress at around 2:30 p.m. Dive teams were able to locate Gonzales, who was transported to a local hospital, but he later passed away. The Stoughton police were assisted by the Massachusetts State Police and Plymouth County dive teams, as well as the Massachusetts Environmental Police and Canton Fire Department, who were at the scene. WATD News Time coming up on 7:04. More of the day's top stories still to come.
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10: 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Assistant Town Manager Lauren Landon explains.
11: There's been a lot of discussion about the future of the town's budget, and as we know, things continue to increase. We have cost of living adjustments and contractual obligations that the town does need to meet. They are looking right now, and they have been having conversations about what sort of financial amendments we might make, how we can try to streamline or perhaps areas that we might be able to reduce.
10: Each town budget will be reviewed.
11: They are going to be working with the various departments in town to take a look at next year's budget, and they've asked them to do a series of sort of workshops where you bring in the departments to take a look at what was last year's budget, what are your projective, to keep a level service, to keep a level budget, and some level in between so that we can take a better look at, what exactly is the community needing, how can we potentially make changes, and just trying to be very fiscal responsibility focused for the town.
10: The town is facing a budget deficit in the coming years, and officials are looking to take a proactive approach to dealing with it. Plymouth celebrated America's 250th anniversary on National Flag Day. WATD's Christian Maitrey has more.
12: A flag-raising ceremony was held on the pier of the Mayflower II in Plymouth to celebrate the 250th anniversary of the country. The Plymouth County Honor Guard from the Sheriff's Department raised the Sojourner flag. Plymouth County Sheriff Joe McDonald explains.
13: This flag that we are going to be raising here today on the Mayflower has been in several countries. It has been in every American military cemetery overseas. It has been in all of the states, or will be in all of the states, by the time July 4th rolls around. I believe that the journey is ending in Washington, D.C., the District of Columbia.
12: Annalie Wendell, a student at Plymouth South High School, sang the national anthem.

0: Executive Director of the Plymouth Patuxent Museums, Tom Begley, spoke on the historical significance of the Mayflower II.
1: This historic reproduction vessel reminds us of our nation's shared history. Standing in the tween deck, one cannot help but imagine the 102 passengers who braved the ocean in order to seek a better life for themselves and their families. Looking at the shoreline from the water, one is reminded of whose homeland the Pilgrims entered in 1620, that of the Wampanoag people here in Patuxent.
0: For more information on the journey of the Sojourner flag, go to nationalflagfoundation.org. Reporting from Plymouth, Christian Maitrey, WATD News.
2: Fresh off Scotland capping its first World Cup appearance in 28 years with a historic victory, the Tartan Army marched to Fenway Park and joined Red Sox Nation. Thousands of Scottish revelers marched from a public park about a half a mile away from Boston's 114-year-old baseball stadium and down a street behind the center field bleachers before filling the bars behind the fabled Green Monster last night. Scotland beat Haiti 1-0 a night earlier at Gillette Stadium in Foxborough, which is being renamed Boston Stadium for the run of the World Cup. The Red Sox billed yesterday's game against the Texas Rangers as Scottish Heritage Celebration Night, and Texas ended up beating Boston 6-4, and the Rangers say they also appreciated the Scottish football fans. WATD News Time 7:08. Traffic and weather on the nines is next.
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4: Now, WATD traffic and weather on the nines.
5: Earlier, a breakdown in the active breakdown lane through Hanover has cleared. You've got slow traffic on Route 3 north from Route 18 to Union Street right now. Then on the expressway, it's from Quincy, Princeburg Parkway up to Southampton Street that you're into bumper-to-bumper traffic. Route 93 southbound, Logan is pressed at 95. You're slow through there. And the Route 95, Mansfield Rest Area to Route 140 is slow in that area. 93 to Route 109, you're slow in that area. And then near South Main Street, Mechanic Street, and Dedham Street, slow traffic in those areas there. Route 24, you're slowing down through Brockton. Route 27 to Route 139. We got a little bit of volume around the Bourne Bridge and the Bourne Rotary, so beware of that. And Route 3 south, near the Scenic Highway and the Sagamore Bridge, a little bit of volume through there. Route 44 right now, you've got, you got a little extra traffic, as you will, around the traffic lights there. We are seeing a little bit of a slowdown from Oliver Mill to Route 105. You're heading towards Garver Plymouth right now, so beware of that. Otherwise, you've got volume in and around the lights and then a little bit of volume down at 44 into the Middlemore Rotary right now. Maybe a work crew in that area, too. We'll keep an eye on that for you here in WATD. Here's a look at your Celsius weather forecast.
6: Boston again hit 90 on Sunday, making it the seventh 90-degree-plus day of the year, tied for the most on record to date. It won't be quite as hot here for the day today. We're starting out our morning with some patchy areas of fog and a couple of showers as well. And then clouds should gradually give way to increasing amounts of sunshine for later on today. The high temperature into the mid-80s away from some of our coastal extremities. For tonight, look for a mainly clear sky. Overnight lows will be into the mid-50s. For tomorrow, look for an ample amount of sunshine from hilltop to seashore. Your top temp close to 80. Wednesday offers up an ample amount of sun as well with a southerly breeze. Highs will be into the low 80s. And then on Thursday, look for clouds, times of sun, and a couple of showers early on. A gusty southerly breeze will blow, the high near 80. Next weather in just 10 minutes. For WATD, I'm meteorologist Josh Nichols.
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0: Welcome back into the South Shore's Morning News. Rob's on vacation today. Today's his birthday, so happy birthday to Rob. Enjoy the week off. And Rob will be back in studio on next Monday right here at WATD. It's good to be with you on a Monday. Don't forget Audrey at 10 o'clock. Quinn, I think, is off today. Or is it Audrey's off today and Kathy's in? It's one of those things. And then Quinn later on today here at WATD. And don't forget the WATD text line right through today. 781-837-4900. 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Well, it looks like a lot of sports is done from... I think they've wrapped up the high school sports now for the summer. They've wrapped up basketball and hockey with the Carolina Hurricanes getting the Stanley Cup in Game 6. And the Knicks winning, was it last night, I think the game was? I can't remember now. I think it was yesterday. I think both games were over the weekend. And now it's all soccer that we're hearing about. And looks like we'll hear about that for a while. In and around the area, Boston Stadium, if you will, the old Gillette Stadium renamed to Boston Stadium. Kind of, I don't know if that makes it confusing for people if they're not familiar with the area. They have to travel to Foxborough, and it's not in Boston. So, a lot of people taking the train to get out there, and or going to some of the view places, different places to view the soccer events and stuff. I'll just stay right there in my home, nice and comfy. Not watching too much of it, but I ain't getting some of the highlights. I think some of the games are on too late for me, filling in for Rob this week. So, one of the questions I put out there is that notice that a lot of people, especially over the weekend, a lot of people head to the beaches. And so the question I put out there to 781-837-4900 on our text line is whether or not your beach, your ocean beach, maybe your pond, should only be available for residents. Nobody from out of town should be able to come in and use the beaches in the town that you live in. And a lot of people are saying yes on that. So, according to the internet anyway, what do you think of that? Should the beaches, you know, Wrexham Beach, Green Harbor, and there's very limited parking down that area, Duxbury Beach, Plymouth, Hull, any of the communities along our coastal communities here, and maybe even some of the ponds and some of the lakes, should they just be open to the residents of that town or that city? 781-837-4900. What's your take on that? I think it should be open to everybody. But as always, it's always been the same thing. First come, first serve at the beaches. Even when the Marshfield had more parking than they have today at their local beaches. So let us know what you think about that. Should the beaches be open just to the residents only? 781-837-4900. I guess it was a big beach day down in Plymouth. So a lot of people took to the social media how the parking just seemed to disappear as people showed up to go in for swimming. I guess the water's a little bit warmer than it was a few weeks ago. So that's probably, I'd like it to be about 70 degrees, but it takes a while to get there. I think it's in the mid-60s, the water temperature. Anyway, let us know what you think. 781-837-4800, 715 here in the South Shore's Morning News. We find out what's going on when it comes to our money, the Wall Street Now, the market preview. On WATD, the South Shore's Morning News.
1: From ABC News, Wall Street Now. Stock futures surged overnight after President Trump posted on social media that an agreement had been reached to end the war between the U.S. and Iran. The Pakistani Prime Minister says a formal signing will happen Friday in Switzerland. The possibility that the Strait of Hormuz might fully reopen, unclogging a major oil source to the world, has pushed crude prices down. GasBuddy and AAA both have pump prices nationally hovering around $4 a gallon this morning. Surging consumer prices and rising inflation might actually have a silver lining for retirees. One independent Social Security and Medicare policy analyst expects next year's Social Security cost of living adjustment to rise by 4.7%. And some luxury watches are disappearing forever. Reuters says several models from brands like Omega and Tag Heuer are being melted down when they're sold. The gold in the watch is worth more than the watch itself. Jim Ryan, ABC News.
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0: We got to look at traffic coming up and weather coming up in just a few minutes here. We had those downpours early this morning, and it looks like that rain has moved out of our area, and we're going to be warm today. And let's see, we'll take you out to Texas. Texas had some weather, too, and some flooding. Jim Ryan has more from ABC. Jim.
1: On Interstate 35 south of Waco, cars, trucks, and 18-wheelers were trapped in rising water.
3: I'm not kidding you, thought I was going to die out here.
1: Rick Smith's was one of them.
3: On the other side of this retaining wall is like an ocean.
1: First responders carried out rescues in waist-deep, fast-running water. The sheriff's office in McLennan County says no one was hurt. Jim Ryan, ABC News in Dallas-Fort Worth.
4: Come join the town of Kingston on Saturday, June 27th at 223 Green Street from 1 to 2 p.m. for Kingston's Proclamation Day ceremony, a special community celebration honoring our town and its history. 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We hope to see you there on June 27th.
0: And we're going to look into our traffic and our weather forecast in just a few minutes here, and starting to get some information from people out there thinking, keep the beaches open. Let people come in and enjoy the beaches. They're paying to park, and there's a good bit of more money, I think, when people do come into the areas. I know that I think Plymouth put kiosks in the parking on the beach down there. I've heard things about that, but haven't gone down there. This one person, Paul, says freshwater, yes, and ocean beaches, no. And, you know, that's what a lot of people are saying, is that a lot of the people who pay taxes in the town or the city, whatever it is, want to go to their beaches. They buy a beach ticket, but they can't get onto the beach because everybody else is there. So 781-837-4800, should your beaches, whether it's the freshwater or the ocean, saltwater, should they be open to everyone? You know, pay to park as usual, but should people from out of town be able to come to your beach? And we do have a lot of people who believe that they own the sand behind their house that overlooks the ocean. That they don't. But some of them think they do. So many people get yelled at if they're out behind someone's house, which happens to be the ocean. Yeah, all right. We're going to look into our traffic and our weather being brought to you by Stewart Painting. 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Slow traffic now, Route 3. Points north from Route 18 up to Union Street right now. The expressway northbound. We're looking from Braintree Split to Southampton with stop-and-go traffic there. 95 northbound near 495 in South Main Mechanic Street. You slow through there. Through the Canton stretch, 93 to Route 109. That's gets you into stop and go and over to Sharon on 95 North, Route 1 to Dedham Street. A little slow pocket trying to make its way through there. You are slow from Route 93 south from Logan Express to 95. Route 24 is going to slow you down through Brockton, 24 points north to Route 139. And we have a mile backup now at the Sagamore Bridge getting onto the Cape. We do have some volume in and around the Bourne Bridge and the Bourne Rotary, and moving slowly

0: A commuter lines. 70 outside the studio right now. Here's our look at our weather forecast with Josh.
1: Well, we certainly had some toasty times over the weekend with Boston cracking 90 degrees for the seventh time this year so far. That is a record to date. As we head into today, my forecast calls for temperatures to be into the mid-80s across Greater Boston, the Metro South, and the South Shore. We'll find a shower or two around early on and some patchy areas of fog this morning as well. And then the clouds that we have with us should start to gradually part as we head into the afternoon. The high temperature again into the mid-80s today. We should be into the mid-50s for overnight lows tonight with a mainly clear sky. Tomorrow brings a good supply of sunshine. Your top temp near 80. Mostly sunny for the day on Wednesday with highs in the low 80s. Look for maybe a couple of showers for later Thursday morning, and then some partial sunshine will develop. Highs will be near 80 degrees with a gusty southerly breeze. For WATD, I'm meteorologist Josh Nichols.
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0: Well, as we take a look into sports, the Texas Rangers averted a three-game sweep with a 6-4 victory over the Boston Red Sox yesterday. And the Red Sox host the Toronto Blue Jays. That'll be tomorrow night, 6:45. The Carolina Hurricanes win the Stanley Cup in Game 6. And the Knicks, they win the NBA. It's a final game. They win it. They're greeted by fans as they come back home yesterday. More from ABC.
3: Fans greeting the champs at the airport after their plane was met with a water cannon salute at Westchester County Airport. Some of the players going straight from the airport to the Puerto Rican Day Parade, which took place, fittingly, on Knickerbocker Avenue. But the parade Knicks fans have been waiting decades for has been set for Thursday. New York's Mayor Zohran Mamdani announcing that a ticker tape parade will be held in the team's honor. Hannah Bittah, ABC News, New York.
4: My name is David Berkley. On October 25th, 2024, our son Brent Berkley was shot and murdered in Plymouth. In memory of Brent, Donna and I have organized a concert in his memory. The concert will be at the John Alden Club, June 27th, 2 p.m. to 6 p.m. Procrastinators Rock and Roll Band and Habro, a metal band that will be featured for entertainment. Please come and celebrate with Brent's friends and family. Thank you, Donna and David Berkley.
0: You got some of the World Cup, the Boston, a little bit of an invasion in Boston with some of the fans.
5: This was quite literally a sea of kilts and Scottish people singing and bagpiping and chanting. And what's been so incredible is they're just all so happy to be here.
6: I don't think Boston realized what was coming to it, though.
7: It's been absolutely brilliant. The people have all been so friendly and welcoming.
5: Do like the Bostonians. Everyone who went to the match told us that going to and from Foxborough, they had no issues at all.
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0: 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We bring in Kim Commando, who will get us up to date with her tech update. And, of course, we're going to keep an eye on traffic.

0: 7:29 as we take a look at the traffic and get a quick look at our weather forecast. Right now at Weymouth, we've got slow traffic on Route 3. This is between Route 18 and the Braintree Split. Stop-and-go traffic from the Braintree Split all the way to Southampton Street on the expressway. Route 95, we've got that northbound from Route 1 to Dedham Street. You're slow through there and by the Mansfield Rest here at Route 140. Also have some stop-and-go traffic on 95 northbound near from 93 to Route 109. And just after Route 109, there's a medical emergency there. 93 south from the Logan Express at 95. You've got some slow traffic trying to make its way through there. Route 24 northbound from Harrison Boulevard to Route 139. You're slow in that area. Stop-and-go traffic trying to make its way onto the Bourne Bridge and around the Bourne Rotary. And a good bit of volume there, but once you're in the Rotary, it does seem to be moving. A mile back up at the Sagamore Bridge right now, Route 44. We've been seeing some slowdowns around the traffic lights as usual, but we do have a good bit of traffic slowing down before Route 105 and points east. So beware of that. You're heading to Carver or into Marshfield. Work crew on 28 near the Rotary there until about 3:30. Our forecast, well, we've got that 70 degrees so far outside our studios, and we are looking for some sunlight out there. 80 degrees for the high, down to 54 tonight. Clear skies. Tuesday, more sun, few clouds, 78 degrees, 55 into the overnight showers by Wednesday evening. 80 degrees for your high. It is 7:30 for the South Shore's Morning News. Good morning.
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2: 68 degrees outside of our South Shore studios at 7:30. Good morning. I'm Dan McCready, WATD News. 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A wooden bridge expert will present some options to rebuild the deteriorating Powder Point Bridge at tonight's Duxbury Select Board meeting. Board Chair Amy McNabb tells WATD News the town is looking at options to keep the new bridge close to the iconic original.
3: He will give us some information about what options, if any, are available for the Powder Point Bridge to be rebuilt or restored and preserved as is, which is a wooden structure, as opposed to the Mass DOT scenarios, which are more concrete and steel. So we all need to understand and learn and what are our options and what are the costs and what are the upsides and the downsides.
2: The Save Our Bridge Citizens Group, which has been pushing for the bridge to be rebuilt with wood, funded a study of the existing bridge.
3: It was great to have that group fund this, and it'll be informational, and I hope there'll be a good turnout and be an ability to watch his presentation and to ask questions.
2: The Powder Point Bridge presentation is tonight at 6:30 at the Duxbury High School Presentation Room. There will be an overflow room if there is a large attendance. Karen Reed is singling out Governor Maura Healey as she continues her lawsuit against the Massachusetts State Police and Canton Police.
4: I believe at a minimum she's turned a blind eye to what the country is talking about in Norfolk County.
2: Reed and her attorney, Alan Jackson, discussed the matter with ABC News as she continues to seek more information about a series of communications between Trooper Michael Proctor and Canton Police Sergeant Sean Good that allegedly include crude and bigoted messages, something State Police Colonel Jeffrey Noble called disgusting.
5: When we see events like this, our job collectively is to ensure that we are learning from, that we are making any changes that we need to.
2: Jackson told ABC News the case needs federal oversight.
6: There should probably be a federal judge who should be overseeing the Massachusetts State Police from the top.
2: Reed's first trial failed to reach a verdict. In the second trial, Reed was found not guilty of murder, but was found guilty of a lesser charge of drunken driving. Trooper Michael Proctor was fired by the Massachusetts State Police, and Sergeant Good had submitted his resignation letter to the Canton Police Department. WATD News time, 7:34. More of the day's top stories still to come.
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2: 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The budget will be a major issue during Marshfield's annual and special town meeting tonight, and joining us this morning with a preview with town moderator Jim Fitzgerald. Mr. Fitzgerald, good morning. Thank you so much for joining us.
8: Good morning, Dan. It's my pleasure.
2: So how many articles will be debated this evening?
8: We only have 7 articles this evening because they are only the financial articles that were left over from the April town meeting. And the reason they were left over is because we did not have a budget prepared in time for the April town meeting.
2: So of these articles, which would you expect to generate the most debate and discussion?
8: Without a doubt, it's going to be Article 3 of the annual town meeting, which is the town budget. There are 3 options that are going to be on the table. The first is the baseline Option A budget, which is a pretty much bare-bones budget. There are a number of cuts to personnel and services involved with that budget that are necessary because we just don't have the funds to underwrite a full-level service budget. Then there are 2 override options, an Option B, which is a $4 million override, and an Option C, which is a $7 million override. The Option B budget still has some cuts, but less draconian cuts than are required in the A budget, the baseline budget. And Option C, is the $7 million override, basically restores services equal to what past services have been.
2: Now, do you expect that town meeting is going to wrap up tonight? Do you see it going an extra night? What is your prognostication there?
8: I don't see it going more than this evening. It could be a long night. We do have 7 articles. Several of them are basically housekeeping articles that were just moved because we didn't want to leave some financial articles in the April town meeting and then move other ones to the June town meeting. But I expect it will be all done this evening.
2: And when it comes to those who will be attending the town meeting this evening, are there any procedures or protocols that they need to be aware of when they come in tonight for the town meeting?
8: No, it should be pretty straightforward. It's really just town meeting. One thing to note, we will be going to a vote on the overrides this evening. However, they don't take effect immediately. Those override questions have to go to a ballot question, and the selectmen have to put it onto the ballot. So one of the obstacles there, I believe, is going to be that I don't see the selectmen putting it on right away. We do have a election coming up on July 25th for another selectman. One of the past selectmen resigned, and this is for her seat. And I don't think we would be able to place the override questions on a ballot until that third selectman is seated, which means it probably won't come up for a vote until late August, early September for the actual putting the override into effect.
2: Well, tonight's annual town meeting will begin at 7 o'clock, and that'll be at Marshfield High School. Well, thank you so much for joining us this morning. We do appreciate it.
8: Thanks, Dan.
2: WATD News Time, 7:38. Traffic and weather on the 9th next.
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0: Well, we'll start out towards Weymouth on Route 3 northbound. This is going to be some slow traffic between 18 at the Braintree Split. And on the expressway northbound, we're looking at traffic if you are from the Braintree Split up to Southampton Street. Coming south out of the city, you're jammed up from Columbia Road to Freeport Street. And then on 93, we've got, 93 south from the Logan Express to 95. You've got a good bit of a delay through there, heavy pockets of delays through there. On the northbound side from 28 to the Braintree Split, you're slow. Route 95 near Route 1 and then Denham Street, slow in that area. And, of course, the Mansfield Rest area to Route 495. With that medical emergency now, this is Route 95 northbound at exit 30 run Route 109. Slow traffic before that from 93. Left lane is blocked in that area, so beware of that. We'll look on Route 24 now. Harrison Boulevard up to Route 139. You're just slow through there. A little bit of volume around the Bourne Bridge into the Bourne Rotary and a mile and a half back up at the Sagamore Bridge. Over to Route 44, we've been seeing some traffic in and around the traffic lights, and it looks like more so, it's been more so points east before Route 105, so remember on that, and you've got a mile back up now into the Middleborough Rotary or the work crew on Route 28. That's a look at our traffic. Here's a look at your South Shore weather forecast.
11: At the Blue Hill Observatory over the weekend, a top temp of 86 on Saturday, made it up to 88 on Sunday. It's not going to be nearly as warm here for the day today. We're starting out our morning with a couple of showers, some patchy areas of fog, and a lot of clouds. But gradually, we should see an increase in sunshine as the day wears on across all of Greater Boston, the Metro South, and the South Shore. The high temperature here for today will be into the mid-80s, and the breeze will be coming in out of the northwest here this morning, but then starting to shift into the southwest later on. Coming up for tonight, look for a mainly clear sky. It'll be comfortable. Overnight low temperatures will be into the mid-50s. Sunny for Tuesday, your top temp close to 80 with the breeze out of the southwest in the afternoon. Mostly sunny skies for Wednesday, the high temperature in the low 80s. And after that for Thursday, look for clouds, some sun, and maybe a shower later on into Thursday. The high temperature with a gusty southerly breeze near 80 degrees. Next weather in just 10 minutes. For WATD, I'm meteorologist Josh Nichols.
2: 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I'm Dan McCready at 7:42. 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
0: Yep, the South Shore's morning news. Rob on vacation. Happy birthday to Rob. Rob Hackler's birthday today. So everybody's texting and saying happy birthday to Rob. And he's enjoying a week off. And hopefully he got 2 days off from his jury duty, his grand jury duty stuff that he's been doing for the past month or so. I hope maybe he gets some of that off too. Be good. Yeah, woo! Get a rest. And hopefully he's able to sleep in. At least past the normal morning wake-up time. I shut the air conditioner off, and the rain was pouring down, which I was thankful for that, because that skylight window over my bed there, it looks like it had a lot of pollen on. So hopefully it's washed off, and we've been waiting for some of this rain to come in to take care of a lot of the things that a lot of the plants and stuff. Because a lot of towns have the watering restrictions in place. And so we'll start to hear about those, too. And one of the things when it comes to watering ourselves, a lot of people got pretty upset over the weekend, probably because we had the warm couple days there, Friday, Saturday, Sunday, whatever it was, in the 80s and close to the 90s. And so people were looking for relief going to the beaches, the ocean, mainly the oceans. But there's a lot of places with this ponds and stuff. So I ponder the question, as these people were asking, should people from out of town be allowed to go to our beaches? And some of them say we're paying taxes and we're paying for a beach sticker as our beach, and people from out of town can not come. I don't know about that, because a lot of the people who come in from out of town pay a good bit of money for the beach that day versus, I guess, the one-shot beach sticker. But parking is always at a premium at a lot of the beaches, especially in the Marshfield area. I'm not so sure about Hall. They've got a big parking lot there, but I've seen that fill up on a warm day because that's a beautiful beach there. Duxbury Beach, they have overflow areas, but they fill up on those nice warm days. And then you need to have a sticker, I think, to get out onto the beach there, right? And to travel on the roads there to some of the other areas where you can park along the beach there. It's been a long time since I've gone out to the towards the lighthouse and into Plymouth from Duxbury, as we were hearing about the Powder Point Bridge. It's always a nice take to walk over there. But, yeah, so people that don't live in your town be allowed to come to your beach, as people are saying. These are our beaches. So some people are upset about it. 781-837-4900. What do you take on that as we go through this morning? And some people said that, Paul said that the freshwater should be open, but the ocean beaches, no, it should only be residents. And Pete's saying he saw Rob at Hornstra. Oh, yeah. Yeah, that's his favorite place. Yeah, mine too. I'll have to get over to the one in Norwell. Sometimes they have a bread that I like, and it falls apart in the toaster. And they don't always have it, and I don't know the name of it. It's like a cinnamon bread, and it's a gooey. I don't know what they call it. But anyway, it's delicious. They have it there. It's best. I like their milk and their ice cream and stuff. And I like to see the cows over there in Norwell. It's always a good take. So, but we also have some filming happening down in Plymouth of a movie, a sequel to a movie called The Summer I Turned Pretty. It's a Amazon Prime. And so Tuesday afternoon and evening, some parking restrictions in Plymouth to be aware of. And the filming is, it says 8 to 11 p.m. So I guess some filming in the afternoon, yeah, and from noon until maybe 11 o'clock at night, because sometimes they go a little over. I've been in some of these productions. They're filming on at the Plymouth Center for the Arts, too, so they'll be filming there with portions of Court Street and Main Street, North Street, Brewster Street, Middle Street, Leiden Street will be closed to traffic during approximately, it says, 8 to 11 p.m. So residence access will be maintained via Water Street. Middle Street will temporarily operate as a two-way street when Leiden Street is closed for filming. So this is happening tomorrow down in Plymouth, so be aware of that as they do this filming in downtown Plymouth starting around noon and going to 11 o'clock. And hopefully they'll get that done and get out of there. So be aware of that in those areas there on Tuesday. Some restrictions down in Plymouth. Let's see. Want to get any other messages on our text line? Of course, the WATD text line is sponsored by AutoShine Auto Body in Abington and in Braintree. 781-837-4900. That is the number. As we continue on the South Shore's morning news, we are now past the 7:30 mark as we move into the 8 o'clock. It's moving pretty fast. I kind of like that. It's moving pretty fast out there. And we're waiting for the sun. Now, look at some of the cameras. I am seeing sunlight up towards Boston, some broken clouds up there as I look at the gas tank, and the traffic's moving freely up there. We're going to look at our traffic coming up in a few minutes here on WATD.
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3: 747, another one of these, these things that these people do, these challenges on TikTok and other social media things, has put another person into a hospital. This has to do with Benadryl. More from Jim Ryan at ABC.
4: It caught fire during the pandemic, a TikTok challenge that had young people taking large doses of Benadryl to get high. It never went away, and now...
5: I was told by one of my daughter's friends that her and my daughter have both been doing this.
4: Richard Presson lives in Oklahoma City.
5: My daughter is now in ICU.
4: A national coalition of poison control centers says cases of Benadryl overdoses have soared this year. Jim Ryan, ABC News.
3: 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As we take another look out at traffic, the sunlight starting to come out in many of the places. Let's look outside our window here, starting to see some sunlight right outside the WATD studios. We've got slow traffic on Route 3 northbound between Route 18 and the Braintree Split, and from the Braintree Split points north on the expressway to Southampton Street, you're jammed up there. South end the expressway, Columbia Road down to Freeport Street's got bumper-to-bumper traffic. 93 south from the Logan Express to 95, you're jammed up through there right now. And I think I had another one there. 93 northbound, there it is. Route 28 to the Braintree Split, you're slow through there. Route 95, you're slow through the Sharon stretch between Route 1 and Dedham Street. The 95 at northbound near the Mansour Rest area and 495. Some slow traffic moving through there. Another area of concern is going to be a medical emergency. Left lane block. This is 95 northbound right after Route 109. Slow traffic from 93. And on 24, you're slow from Harrison Boulevard to Route 139. Also have on here stop-and-go traffic around the Bourne Bridge and the Rotary. Looking at the live shot there, and kind of looks like we've got a little bit of fog down on the Cape right now. A little hazy, it looks like. But we've got traffic moving around the Rotary, and we've got a good bit of volume down there, so beware of that. We have a mile and a half back up at the Sagamore Bridge from Route 3, Route 3 South. Right about before Route exit 1A, Route 6 and the Scenic Highway and the bridge. Once you're on the Cape, it looks like you're in the clear. No problems away from the bridges at all at this point. Route 44, we've been seeing a good bit of volume between Oliver Mill and Route 105. If you're traveling east right now and in between a lot of the traffic lights there. And we've got almost a two-mile backup from Old Center Street. Points west into the Middleborough Rotary with a work crew on 28 south until 3:30. That's a look at our traffic and a look into our weather forecast. 71 outside the studio here at WATD. Every once in a while, a little glimpse of sunshine.
6: Well, we certainly had some toasty times over the weekend with Boston cracking 90 degrees for the seventh time this year so far. That is a record to date. As we head into today, my forecast calls for temperatures to be into the mid-80s across Greater Boston, the Metro South, and the South Shore. We'll find a shower or two around early on and some patchy areas of fog this morning as well. And then the clouds that we have with us should start to gradually part as we head into the afternoon. The high temperature again into the mid-80s today. We should be into the mid-50s for overnight lows tonight with a mainly clear sky. Tomorrow brings a good supply of sunshine. Your top temp near 80. Mostly sunny for the day on Wednesday with highs in the low 80s. Look for maybe a couple of showers for later Thursday morning, and then some partial sunshine will develop. Highs will be near 80 degrees with a gusty southerly breeze. For WATD, I'm meteorologist Josh Nichols.
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3: Take a look into sports. The Carolina Hurricanes win the Stanley Cup in Game 6. The Knicks win, and the Red Sox lose. Texas Rangers avert a three-game sweep with a 6-4 victory over the Boston Red Sox. Now we are looking for them. They get a day off, and they will play tomorrow night with the Toronto Blue Jays. That's a 6:45 game. Some of the sounds from the NBA. New York Knicks, Saturday night, fans celebrating.
8: Fans dancing on top of city's buses, which got cheers of their own. One fan celebrating by balancing a large television on his head. But in some places, the celebration's turning chaotic. Five school buses being used for the World Cup destroyed. Police say four people were either stabbed or slashed, and a 17-year-old shot in the foot near Times Square. 10 officers were also injured, and by the end of the night, 63 people had been arrested.
9: Hannah Bittah, ABC News, New York.
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3: 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The South Shore's Morning News, along with the Car Chronicles and some of the United States auto companies getting back into racing.
20: Why are car makers so into racing? This is Jeff Gilbert with the Car Chronicles. 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
22: 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I'm Miles Heger. 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

0: Coming up later in the South Shore's Morning News, we'll take a look at the Pet of the Week, which is on the WATD website at 959WATD.com. We'll have John Shea with the local track at 941, ABC Entertainment Minute at 952. And we'll wrap up the show and get out of here. Rob's on vacation this week, so I'll be with you all through the week. I've been coming in Thursday, doing the Thursday edition and a portion of the Friday edition with Rob with his civil duties there. But he's got this week off, and hopefully he was able to sleep in today. It is his birthday, so he's allowed that, right? Sleep in today. As we take a look out there at traffic, and we've got the live shot from down at the Bourne Rotary. That is a little bit of fog coming into the scene down there, down in the Cape. Is that rain moved out over the, from Upper Cape out to the Lower Cape, out to the ocean. And a little bit of volume down there, so beware of that. We'll look at that in a minute. We're going to start on Route 3 northbound now from Route 18 to the Braintree Split. We're seeing some slow traffic making its way through there. And then Expressway northbound is going to be from the Braintree Split up to Southampton Street. We're into bumper-to-bumper traffic. The same from south on the expressway. Getting out of the city now through Dorchester, you're into bumper-to-bumper traffic between Columbia Road and Freeport Street. We've got a good bit of delays. Braintree 93 south, Logan Express to 95. And then in Randolph, 93 northbound from 28 to the Braintree Split, you're jammed up through there. Stop and go traffic there. You're slow at 95 northbound between Route 1 and Dedham Street, Mansfield Rest Area and 495. And we have a medical emergency on 95. This is before Route 109. Slow traffic from 93. Route 24 from Harrison Boulevard to Route 139. They're in some slow traffic making your way through there. And as we were talking about the fog down around the Bourne Rotary there, we're seeing it on our camera there. Traffic is moving, but there is a good bit of volume down there at the Bourne Bridge and the Bourne Rotary. With a mile and a half backup from Herring Pond Road now to the Sagamore Bridge. Over to Route 44, we've seen a good bit of volume around the traffic lights there. We've seen a good bit of volume between Oliver Mill and Route 105. It points east as you're heading down through DeCarver into Plymouth. And you're slowing down from Center Street, points west to the Middleborough Rotary. And around there, too, you're kind of jammed up through there. Our weather forecast, we got the sun outside. We got 72 degrees. It's going to be a warm one today, 80 for your high.
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2: ABC News, I'm Sherry Preston. After announcing the tentative peace deal with Iran, President Trump is now on his way to the G7 summit in the French Alps. ABC's Rachel Scott is in nearby Geneva.
3: President Trump had been publicly urging our allies to get more involved in this conflict, but all of them have refused, expressing frustration with the war. Protesters already clashing with police here in Geneva ahead of the summit. Some altercations turning violent, police firing tear gas. France, which is hosting the summit, is hoping to ease tensions with the U.S. and project unity. Also invited to this year's summit, Ukrainian President Volodymyr Zelensky. He spoke with President Trump by phone. They will be meeting.
2: The tentative deal with Iran, which includes reopening the Strait of Hormuz, but leaves talks about Iran's nuclear program for later. It's due to be signed on Friday. Great Britain this morning announcing it will ban anyone under 16 from going on social media. Kentucky Senator Mitch McConnell is in the hospital. No word yet on why. Fox Corporation has just announced it struck a deal to buy Roku, maker of the streaming TV devices. This is ABC News. A Scottish invasion in Boston as the Tartan Army marched to Fenway Park for Sunday's Red Sox game against the Texas Rangers. They were there for the World Cup match a day earlier. Here's ABC's Ariel Metropolis in Boston.
4: This was quite literally a sea of kilts and Scottish people singing and bagpiping and chanting. And what's been so incredible is they're just all so happy to be here.
5: I don't think Boston realised what was coming to it, though.
6: It's been absolutely brilliant. The people have all been so friendly and welcoming.
4: Do you like the Bostonians? Everyone who went to the match told us that going to and from Foxborough, they had no issues at all.
2: Boston bested Haiti in their World Cup match Saturday. Carolina Hurricanes bested the Las Vegas Golden Knights 3-0 in last night's Stanley Cup championship. The Hurricanes winning 20 years after taking home their first Stanley Cup. I'm Sherry Preston, ABC News.
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9: 70 degrees outside of our South Shore studios at 8:02. Good morning. I'm Dan McCready, WATD News. 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Get the best value for your coins, antique jewelry, sterling flatware, even pocket watches from local professional appraisers. Pilgrim Coins just off Route 3 in Weymouth. Authorities have identified the 20-year-old Taunton man who drowned in Stoughton last Thursday as Anderson Texera Gonzales. Authorities say Gonzales had been canoeing with friends in Ames Pond before his boat tipped over. Stoughton police received a call from a boater who in distress at around 2:30 p.m. Dive teams were able to locate Gonzales, who was transported to a local hospital, but he later passed away. The Stoughton police were assisted by the Massachusetts State Police and Plymouth County dive teams, as well as the Massachusetts Environmental Police, and the Canton Fire Department was at the scene. WATD News Time, 8:03. More of the day's top stories still to come.
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9: WATD News Time coming up on 8:05, and the news being brought to you by Plymouth Patuxent Museums. Bring history to your yard this year and stop by the Plymouth Patuxent Museums Spring Heirloom Plant Sale. To celebrate the 250th anniversary of America, a flag-raising ceremony was held on the pier of the Mayflower II. The Plymouth County Honor Guard from the Sheriff's Department raised the Sojourner's flag. This flag is being raised in every U.S. state and territory, as well as every U.S. military cemetery overseas. Plymouth County Sheriff Joe McDonald shared why it's important this flag gets raised in Plymouth.
11: Before the passengers disembarked from the Mayflower, where we stand today, the Mayflower II, the reproduction of it, they executed what was the very first document of self-government here in the New World, the Mayflower Compact. So isn't it nice to have this flag here to share the significance of our 250th anniversary as a nation right where it all started?
9: Executive Director of the Plymouth Patuxent Museums, Tom Begley, spoke on the historical significance of the Mayflower and Plymouth.
12: Looking at the shoreline from the water, one is reminded of whose homeland the Pilgrims entered in 1620, that of the Wampanoag people here in Patuxent. This town persists in America's memory because of its humanity, because of the dramatic image of a solitary Mayflower in a storm-tossed sea, because of two cultures that met along these shores of change and who together shaped the course of American history.
9: Annalie Wendell, a student at Plymouth South High School, sang the national anthem.

0: For more information on the journey of the Sojourner flag, go to nationalflagfoundation.org. The Plymouth Select Board supported Chair David Golden's proposal to get a better handle on the town's future budget needs. Assistant Town Manager Lauren Landon explains.
1: There's been a lot of discussion about the future of the town's budget. And as we know, things continue to increase. We have cost of living adjustments and contractual obligations that the town does need to meet. They are looking right now and they have been having conversations about what sort of financial amendments we might make, how we can try to streamline or perhaps areas that we might be able to reduce.
0: Each town department budget will be reviewed.
1: They are going to be working with the various departments in town to take a look at next year's budget, and they've asked them to do a series of sort of workshops where you're bringing in the departments to take a look at what was last year's budget, what are your projective, your to keep a level service, to keep a level budget, and some level in between so that we can take a better look at, you know, what exactly is the community needing, how can we potentially make changes, and just trying to be very fiscal responsibility focused for the town.
0: The town is facing a budget deficit in the coming years, and officials are looking to take a proactive approach in dealing with it. WATD News Time 808, traffic and weather on the nines next.
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3: Now, WATD traffic and weather on the nines.
4: Well, we got slow traffic on Route 3 from Route 18 up to the Raintree Split, and then an expressway from the split up to Southampton Street. You got a bumper-to-bumper traffic there. South O'Neill Tunnel, O'Neill Tunnel northbound. This is at Exit 17, Governor's Center, disabled vehicle, center lane block. South of the city, Columbia Road down to Freeport Street has got you into bumper-to-bumper traffic. And then through Braintree from 93 south to Logan Express out to 95, you got heavy pockets of delays there. Route 93 northbound from 28th to the Braintree Split, same thing there. You've got a good bit of volume trying to make its way, stop-and-go traffic there. You're slow at 95 north from Route 1 to Dedham Street, and then the Mansfield Rest Area to 495. Earlier medical emergency that is cleared, but we still have some residual delays for Dedham at 95 northbound near Route 105. And over in 24th, the Horse Bridge up to 93, slow through there. A little bit of volume down at the Bourne and the Bourne Rotary around the Bourne Bridge, a mile and a half back up at the Sagamore. And down at Yarmouth, we got a medical emergency, Route 6 eastbound at Willow Street. Route 44, got a good bit of volume around the traffic lights and about a mile back up into the Middleborough Rotary, coming points out of the east into the west right now with a work crew on 28. That's a look at our traffic. Here's a look at your South Shore weather forecast.
5: Boston again hit 90 on Sunday, making it the seventh 90-degree-plus day of the year, tied for the most on record to date. It won't be quite as hot here for the day today. We're starting out our morning with some patchy areas of fog and a couple of showers as well. And then clouds should gradually give way to increasing amounts of sunshine for later on today. The high temperature into the mid-80s away from some of our coastal extremities. For tonight, look for a mainly clear sky. Overnight lows will be into the mid-50s. For tomorrow, look for an ample amount of sunshine from hilltop to seashore. Your top temp close to 80. Wednesday offers up an ample amount of sun as well with a southerly breeze. Highs will be into the low 80s. And then on Thursday, look for clouds, times of sun, and a couple of showers early on. A gusty southerly breeze will blow, the high near 80. Next, weather in just 10 minutes. For WATD, I'm meteorologist Josh Nichols.
0: 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I'm Dan McCready at 8:11. 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
4: Thank you, Dan, and good morning, good morning, good morning to you, good morning to everybody on the South Shore. So good morning news. Good to be with you here in for the birthday boy today. Rob Hacklew's got the entire week off. He's on vacation, and I think he picked a good week for it, too. It's going to be warm. So we'll have some nice days to relax, and he may be able to take advantage of some of the gas prices now starting to fall. Fall below $4 a gallon. More from ABC.
6: The national average for a gallon of regular gas, now $3.99, according to Gas Buddy. This is the first time it's been below $4 since April. And in about half of all states, mostly in the South and Midwest, gas is already below that $4 marker. So for perspective, the cost to fill up a mid-sized SUV like a Toyota Highlander, on average, now $72. A month ago, it was $81. But before the war, it was $53. So we are still above that pre-war level. We have seen the U.S. and other countries dip into their oil stockpiles to try to alleviate prices. The U.S. Strategic Petroleum Reserve now actually on track to reach its lowest level since 1983, and it will take months to replenish those reserves. So the key for gas prices from here is how quickly we actually start to see tankers move through the Strait of Hormuz. If there are no clear signs that that oil is coming back on the market, we could still see gas prices go up again this summer.
4: And starting to get reaction on the Iran deal, former President Obama.
7: Wendy Sherman was one of the negotiators for President Obama's nuclear deal, the JCPOA, that President Trump threw out in 2018.
8: This probably will turn out somewhat similar. We're in a very different place, however, because we did not have virtually 1,000 pounds of 60% highly enriched uranium, which is quite concerning.
7: The JCPOA took 20 months to negotiate. The Trump team hopes the deal will be complete in 60 days.
4: And we get more from Israel on reaction on the Iran deal.
7: Former Israeli senior military intelligence officer Avner Vilon telling us that it was doubtful Prime Minister Netanyahu would support the deal.
9: Prime Minister Netanyahu would think it's a bad deal because it gives Iran a lifeline.
7: Israel's defense minister Katz says Israel will not withdraw from southern Lebanon and that Israeli defense forces will remain without any time limit.
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11: From ABC News, Wall Street Now. Stock futures surged overnight after President Trump posted on social media that an agreement had been reached to end the war between the U.S. and Iran. The Pakistani prime minister says a formal signing will happen Friday in Switzerland. The possibility that the Strait of Hormuz might fully reopen, unclogging a major oil source to the world, has pushed crude prices down. Gas Buddy and AAA both have pump prices nationally hovering around $4 a gallon this morning. Surging consumer prices and rising inflation might actually have a silver lining for retirees. One independent Social Security and Medicare policy analyst expects next year's Social Security cost of living adjustment to rise by 4.7%. And some luxury watches are disappearing forever. Reuters says several models from brands like Omega and Tag Heuer are being melted down when they're sold. The gold in the watch is worth more than the watch itself. Jim Ryan, ABC News.
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4: Ken Swayze, the state representative, will be on Monday Night Talk with the State House Report, and Jim Stapleton with the Brockton Nonprofit Group South Opportunity and Advancement Plan, or SOAP, will be one of the guests on there. And this is, I've been down there before. It's the Martha's Vineyard Book Festival and Author Series. They will be talking, too, about what's going on down there. All that and more on Monday Night Talk tonight with Kevin Tachi right here after the 6 o'clock news on WATD.
13: My name is David Berkeley. On October 25th, 2024, our son Brent Berkeley was shot and murdered in Plymouth. In memory of Brent, Donna and I have organized a concert in his memory. The concert will be at the John Alden Club, June 27th, 2 p.m. to 6 p.m. Procrastinators Rock and Roll Band, and Haybro, a metal band that will be featured for entertainment. Please come and celebrate with Brent's friends and family. Thank you, Donovan David Berkeley.
4: Been severe weather out in the Midwest and out on the West Coast. We get more from ABC.
14: Powerful storms pummeled parts of the Midwest over the weekend. Heavy rain coming down in Omaha, Nebraska. While parts of Kansas saw hail the size of golf balls. Winds up to 70 miles per hour, lashing northeast Ohio.
15: I mean, we're used to the high winds, obviously, but never to this extreme.
14: The storm's also wreaking havoc on air travel. More than 10,000 flights delayed and over 1,000 canceled Sunday.
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4: Also severe weather affecting, this is out of Texas, I believe, and flooding in Waco.
11: On Interstate 35 south of Waco, cars, trucks, and 18-wheelers were trapped in rising water.
16: I'm not kidding you, thought I was going to die out here.
11: Rick Smith's was one of them.
16: On the other side of this retaining wall is like an ocean.
11: First responders carried out rescues in waist-deep, fast-running water. The sheriff's office in McLennan County says no one was hurt. Jim Ryan, ABC News in Dallas-Fort Worth.
4: 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As we said, down towards Bourne, looks like there's a little bit of fog down on that part of the Cape, so beware of that. And a good bit of volume around the Bourne Bridge and the Sagamore right now. Well, we're going to look at Route 3 and Route 3 northbound from Route 18 up to the Braintree Split. We've got some slow traffic through there. Then you're in the stop-and-go traffic from Braintree Split to Southampton Street. And the O'Neill Tunnel disabled vehicle center lane block there at Government Center, so beware of that. Coming south of the city, you're jammed up from Columbia Road down to Freeport Street. 93 south from the Logan Express to 95. Heavy pockets of delays, stop-and-go traffic through there. And 93 northbound from 28 to the Braintree Split. We've got a good bit of volume trying to make its way through there, so you'll see the brake lights as you proceed that way. 95 northbound from Route 1 and Dedham Street. You're slow through there and around the Mansfield Rest Area and 495. Earlier medical emergency. This was at Route 95 northbound near Route 109. Still some delays there, so beware of that. And Route 24, the Horse Bridge to 93. You're into some slow traffic through there. As we said, a good bit of volume down around the Cape. We've got a mile and a half back up at the Sagamore Bridge right now on your Monday. People getting onto the Cape. And once you're on the Cape, you're in the clear. I'm not seeing any problems there until you get down further down the Cape towards Yarmouth. We have a medical emergency, Route 6 eastbound near Willow Street, so beware of that. And over at the Bourne, yeah, we've got back up on the bridge. When you're into the rotary, there's a little extra volume there. It is moving once you're in the rotary. Route 44, we've seen pockets of congestion over there, and usually around the traffic lights. A lot of it's alleviated now, which is good, and you just got to slow down into the rotary. And when you travel on 28 South, West Grove Street in Middleborough, got a work crew set up there. Looks like they'll be doing some construction there until 3:30 this afternoon. 73 degrees outside the studios in Marshfield. Josh Nichols got our forecast.
5: Well, we certainly had some toasty times over the weekend with Boston.

0: Sky tomorrow brings a good supply of sunshine. Your top temp near 80. Mostly sunny for the day on Wednesday with highs in the low 80s. Look for maybe a couple of showers for later Thursday morning, and then some partial sunshine will develop. Highs will be near 80 degrees with a gusty southerly breeze. For WATD, I'm meteorologist Josh Nichols.
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4: Now look into sports at 8:22 here on the South Shore's Morning News. As Wyatt Lanford hit Conley's early first pitch over the Green Monster completely out of Fenway Park. But the Red Sox didn't do so good. Texas Rangers now avert the three-game sweep with a 6-4 victory over the Boston Red Sox. And their lively atmosphere at the park yesterday, Scottish Heritage Celebration Night, lots of chants, no Scotland, no party. The Red Sox will host the Toronto Blue Jays tomorrow night, 6:45. Carolina Hurricanes win the Stanley Cup in Game 6, and it's the Knicks. They won the championships when it comes to the NBA basketball.
5: A hero's welcome. The NBA champion New York Knicks arriving back home after winning their first title in 53 years. This Knicks team, relentless, pulling off yet another come-from-behind victory Saturday night on the road in San Antonio.
6: It's over! It's over! Knicks fans, this is not a dream!
7: This win means a lot to a lot of people. Now we have, on Thursday, a ticker tape parade. There's going to be a ceremony right here at City Hall where the mayor says the team is going to get the key to the city.
4: Don't forget the WATD text line running right through this afternoon all the way to 6 o'clock tonight. 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After seeing a lot of posts about the beaches along our coastal areas here and people upset that they couldn't find a place to park, a lot of the people in those particular towns are saying, well, maybe people from out of town should not come to our beaches or use our beaches. What do you think of that? 781-837-4900. Should your ocean beaches be only for residents only? Out-of-towners, no, not welcome. It seems like a lot of people would say that because parking is at a premium at a lot of the beaches here from, well, Hull has a good bit of parking there, but, yeah, that can fill up pretty fast. And the parking around Marshfield, yep, that fills up pretty fast. And then you start to hear about Duxbury on those warm days and, of course, down in Plymouth, Long Beach there, a lot of parking, but it gets taken so quickly. And a lot of people say, you got to get there early. You got to get to the beach early. So should non-residents be able to use the beaches in your town, whether you got an ocean or how about a pond? You may have a pond that's in there, too. 781-837-4900. Some people are saying the pond's free. Yeah, let them park there, whether it's paid parking or not. At the beaches, no. Some people are saying that only residents should be going to the public beaches there. Of course, you got to buy a sticker for most of the beaches around. And when the people come from out of town, do they pay a different amount depending on the different beaches and how they're set up? I know the one up on Hull, I think that's run by the DCR. And you can look at it. In the off-season, it looks like there's plenty of parking at all the beaches. But when summer comes in, boy, people, they make spots as much as they can out there. So 781-837-4800. Our beaches, our public beaches, this be in the local towns, this be used by the residents of the towns. I'm sure if it was free, yeah, we'd love it. But hey, you got to have a sticker or you got to pay to go to these beaches here. And it does add into the monies that the town takes in and adds into hopefully keeping our roads nice and safe out there. Don't forget, we are broadcasting from the Coastal Heritage Bank studio.

0: Just this morning, securely access your accounts, deposit checks, and find ATMs with the mobile banking, the South Shore, Coastal Heritage Bank banking app. I've got that. It works out pretty well for me. It is 8:26 of the South Shore's Morning News.
1: Come join the town of Kingston on Saturday, June 27th at 223 Green Street from 1 to 2 p.m. for Kingston's Proclamation Day ceremony, a special community celebration honoring our town and its history. 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We hope to see you there on June 27th.
2: While the pandemic boost in gun purchases has now leveled out to pre-pandemic trends, the impact still lingers. For the first time, the concept of the American gun owner is more diverse than ever. 19% of gun owners are now women, 25% identify as black, and over 45% are under the age of 45. Almost 8 million new gun owners brought guns into households that previously were not exposed to guns before the COVID-19 pandemic, according to a new CDC report. This means an additional 9 million adults and over 6 million more children have been exposed to guns that are now in their households. With an estimated 400 million guns in circulation in the U.S., the risk of injury due to guns is also increasing. If you do keep a gun in your home, there are things you can do to stay safe. Proper gun storage is essential. Keep your firearms in a locked box with ammunition kept separately, especially if you live with children. With this Medical Minute, I'm Alex Stone.
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0: Closing in the bottom of the hour at 8:30 as we take a look into our traffic out there. We're still seeing some slow traffic on Route 3 from Route 18 up to the Union Street right now. And then the expressway northbound Braintree split up to Southampton Street. You're jammed up through there. Disabled truck. This is O'Neill northbound at Government Center. It's moved now out of the center lane. The vehicle now in the breakdown lane. O'Neill northbound at exit 17 Government Center. South through the city now, you're slow from Seven Hill down to Freeport Street. 93 southbound from Logan Express out to 95. You're slow through there. And on the northbound side of 93, see a pocket right there from Route 28 to the Braintree split. Route 95 north from the on-ramp at Coney Street to Denham Street. We're also seeing a little slow traffic through there. We've got some volume of traffic at the Bourne Bridge and the Bourne Rotary and a little bit of fog down on the Cape right now with a mile back up at the Sagamore Bridge and Route 44. A lot of that has seemed to gone away. We've just got volume around the traffic lights now. Not so bad getting in and around the Middleborough Rotary with the work crew until 3:30 on Route 28 at west at Grove Street, points south and down 28 from the Middleborough Rotary, so beware of that. Every once in a while, we see a little bit of sunshine outside our studios. The breaking of the clouds. 80 degrees for your high today, 54 tonight, clear. More sun and clouds in on Tuesday, 78 degrees, and by midweek, a stray evening shower, but 80 degrees on Wednesday. 73 right now outside the studios here at WATD. It's 8:30. Good morning.
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2: 71 degrees outside of our South Shore studios at 8:30. Good morning. I'm Dan McCready, WATD News. And the news is being brought to you by Tiny and Sons Glass. His boys do a good job. 1-888-64-TINYS. Duxbury residents can weigh in on possible options for replacing the deteriorating Powder Point Bridge during a presentation tonight at the Select Board meeting. Board Chair Amy McNabb tells WATD News the town wants to keep the iconic look of the bridge.
6: It's going to be a presentation by a Dr. Tingley, who is a wood bridge expert, and he will come in and give us some information about what options, if any, are available for the Powder Point Bridge to be rebuilt or restored and preserved as is, which is a wooden structure, as opposed to the Mass DOT scenarios, which are more concrete and steel. So we all need to understand and learn, and what are our options, and what are the costs, and what are the upsides and the downsides, and then people will be more apt to share their opinions with the select board, and that way we know what the residents want as we move forward.
7: The citizens group Save Our Bridge, which has been pushing for the bridge to be rebuilt with wood, funded a study of the existing bridge.
6: They funded this gentleman's evaluation of the bridge, and a wonderful, generous thing, because I think we're all going to benefit from this information. So it was great to have that group fund this, and it'll be informational, and I hope there'll be a good turnout and be an ability to watch his presentation and to ask questions. And again, information is power.
7: The Powder Point Bridge presentation is tonight at 6:30 at the Duxbury High School presentation room. An overflow room will be provided if there is a large attendance. 12 are dead in a crash of plane on a skydiving outing in Missouri, according to authorities. Haya Punjwani reports.
8: A plane taking people up to skydive plunged into a field and was engulfed in flames. A pilot and 11 others were killed Sunday. The crash happened at a local airport in Butler, some 65 miles south of Kansas City. Bates County Sheriff Chad Anderson.
9: We are treating that as a national or as a mass casualty. We want to be very clear, this is not a commercial airliner that has crashed. It's a local airplane that took off from our local airport.
8: The private plane was operated by Skydive Kansas City. Data from the digital flight tracking company FlightAware shows the plane had already completed two short flights on Sunday before the crash.
9: The investigation is going to be handled by the NTSB and the FAA.
8: The National Transportation Safety Board has previously raised concerns about the weak oversight for skydiving operators in past crash investigations. Audio courtesy of KMBC. I'm Haya Punjwani.
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7: WATD News Time, 8:35, and the news being brought to you by Brennan Smoke Shop. Massachusetts classic smoke shop since 1993, now also on Route 3A in Hudson, New Hampshire. Shop their unmatched selection of quality cigars and tobacco products today. Karen Reed is singling out Governor Maura Healey as she continues her lawsuit against the state and state police and Canton police.
13: I believe at a minimum she's turned a blind eye to what the country is talking about in Norfolk County.
7: Reed and her attorney, Alan Jackson, discussed the matter with ABC News as she continues to seek more information about a series of communications between Trooper Michael Proctor and Canton Police Sergeant Sean Good that allegedly include crude and bigoted messages, something State Police Colonel Jeffrey Noble called disgusting.
14: When we see events like this, our job collectively is to ensure that we are learning from, that we are making any changes that we need to.
7: Jackson told ABC News the case needs federal oversight.
15: There should probably be a federal judge who should be overseeing the Massachusetts State Police from the top.
7: Reed's first trial failed to reach a verdict. In the second trial, Reed was found not guilty of murder, but guilty of a lesser charge of drunken driving. Trooper Proctor was fired by the state police, and Good resigned from the Canton Police Department. Nara Organics recalls baby formula sold at Target after a multi-state infant botulism outbreak. Donna Warder reports.
16: Nara Organics is recalling its organic baby formula after a multi-state outbreak of infant botulism. The product is sold nationwide in Target stores and online. Federal authorities say three babies became ill in April and May in California, Pennsylvania, and Washington after ingesting Nara Organics whole milk organic powdered infant formula. The Food and Drug Administration says the children were hospitalized and given FDA-approved treatment for infant botulism. Infant botulism is rare, but serious. It's caused by bacteria that produce a toxin in the gut. I'm Donna Water.
7: A large-scale Russian attack on Ukraine has killed rescuers in Kharkiv and wounded at least 30 people in the capital, Kyiv. Strikes earlier today set apartment buildings ablaze and sparked a fire at one of the country's significant religious landmarks. Interior Minister Ihor Klemenko says the rescuers have been killed in a second strike while fighting a blaze caused by an earlier attack. Many people in Kyiv sought shelter underground, and officials urged residents to take cover. Officials say the damage at the historic monastic complex of Kyiv-Perchesk Lavra was substantial, with a serious fire breaking out at that location. WATD News Time 8:38. Traffic and weather on the nines is next.
17: 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I've always been honest with you. We took 17 days suspension the end of February. Luckily, the snowstorm shut everything down. Tough winter. We're still here fighting to keep our small business alive in this Commonwealth. 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Brennan's Smoke Shop, the best smoke shop in Massachusetts. Customers got to scan their IDs. Have a good day.
5: Now, WATD traffic and weather on the nines.
0: Still seeing a good bit of slow volume for Route 18 to Union Street on Route 3, and then the expressway from the Braintree split up to Southampton Street. You're rid of bumper-to-bumper traffic there. We have a disabled truck. It's now in the breakdown lane. It's moved out of the center lane in Boston O'Neill, northbound at Government Center. South of the city, we're looking at slow traffic from Savin Hill down to Freeport Street, but in Quincy, we've got a crash reported there near Bryant Ave. Stop and go traffic from Bryant Ave. The crash, is at Furnace Brook Parkway, expressway southbound, so beware of that crash. Stop and go traffic before that to Bryant Ave. Route 93 South, Logan Express out to 95. We got slow pocket trying to make its way through there. And then on the northbound side of 93, you're slow from 28th to the Braintree split. Route 95, we're seeing a little bit of volume between Neponset Street and Dedham Street. And down on the Cape now, we've got a little bit of volume in around the Bourne Bridge and the Bourne Rotary. Sagamore Bridge, we've got slow traffic over there. And I was looking, I think 24 has disappeared off the screen, so I'm not seeing any delays on that. So we'll look at the map and look at 24 that way and see what's going on there. And it looks like there's no delays there. And Route 44 has improved much since earlier. That's a look at our traffic. Here's a look at your South Shore weather forecast.
18: At the Blue Hill Observatory over the weekend, a top temp of 86 on Saturday made it up to 88 on Sunday. It's not going to be nearly as warm here for the day today. We're starting out our morning with a couple of showers, some patchy areas of fog, and a lot of clouds. But gradually, we should see an increase in sunshine as the day wears on across all of Greater Boston, the Metro South, and the South Shore. The high temperature here for today will be into the mid-80s, and the breeze will be coming in out of the northwest here this morning, but then starting to shift into the southwest later on. Coming up for tonight, look for a mainly clear sky. It'll be comfortable. Overnight low temperatures will be into the mid-50s. Sunny for Tuesday, your top temp close to 80 with the breeze out of the southwest in the afternoon. Mostly sunny skies for Wednesday, the high temperature in the low 80s. And after that for Thursday, look for clouds, some sun, and maybe a shower later on into Thursday. The high temperature with a gusty southerly breeze near 80 degrees. Next weather in just 10 minutes for WATD. I'm meteorologist Josh Nichols.
7: 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I'm Dan McCready at 8:41. 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
0: Thank you, Dan. We're back in the South Shore's morning news, and we've got overcast outside the studio here. The sun did come out a little bit outside there. We'll see what happens as we progress through the day. Another warm day, 80 degrees for a high today. And we've got more from Jim Ryan at ABC on this TikTok challenge that just boggles the mind with the Benadryl challenge. Jim Ryan, ABC.
19: The first challenges were harmless, even positive. The ice bucket challenge raised millions for research into ALS. But the Benadryl challenge?
20: This one is boggling my mind.
19: ABC News medical contributor Dr. Alok Patel says intentionally overdosing on the allergy medication can have serious consequences.
20: Such as arrhythmias of your heart, confusion, seizures, coma. We've already seen a couple deaths associated with this challenge.
19: Since the beginning of May, three children in Connecticut have died after intentionally taking large quantities of Benadryl. Jim Ryan, ABC News.
21: Man, I love this place. I've been surfing here since I was a kid. Now, seeing my grandson out on the water, it means everything to me. Watching him and taking in the blue waves, the sea breeze, the blurry horizon.
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0: 8:43 in the South Shore's Morning News, 73 degrees outside our studios. More on the Iran deal, the terms of the agreement.
23: In addition to reopening of the strait, this initial agreement, according to a senior administration official, leads to the dismantling of the Iranian nuclear program, leads to the United States destroying and removing enriched uranium from Iran, calls for inspections to ensure a long-term commitment and that it's long-term enforceable. And Iran gets rewarded economically only if they meet the obligations under the deal.
0: And if the straits don't open, the gas prices will go up again.
24: We have seen the U.S. and other countries dip into their oil stockpiles to try to alleviate prices. The U.S. Strategic Petroleum Reserve now actually on track to reach its lowest level since 1983, and it will take months to replenish those reserves. So the key for gas prices from here is how quickly we actually start to see tankers move through the Strait of Hormuz. If there are no clear signs that that oil is coming back on the market, we could still see gas prices go up again this summer.
25: This is Mike McNamara. The stock market's long-term chart runs northeast, but never in a straight line. There are hills, market highs, then valleys, market lows. The problem is that nobody knows where we are now and where we are going tomorrow. With all of the excitement going on in Washington these days, perhaps it's time to review your investments. Maybe we can help. McNamaraFinancial.com or 781-834-2010.
26: From ABC News Tech Trends. The Trump administration is issuing an export control directive which is intended to bar all foreign nationals from accessing two Anthropic models, Fable 5 and Mythos 5. In order to comply, Anthropic had to shut down access for everyone, including its own foreign national employees. The models had raised concerns they could be used to identify flaws in major cybersecurity systems. The Wall Street Journal reported over the weekend that Amazon CEO Andy Jassy told the Trump administration that his company discovered Fable 5 could be used to obtain information helpful in conducting a cyber attack. And KPMG has taken down a report about agentic AI from last October because it was apparently itself full of AI hallucinations. Researchers with the AI...
27: Stephen Caridianis here, conductor of the Plymouth Philharmonic. Don't miss It's Tropical Rock, our super fun party concert featuring music of Jimmy Buffett, the Beach Boys, and so much more. Come dressed for the occasion. Two performances only. That's Saturday night and Sunday afternoon, June 27th and 28th. For details, log on to PlymouthPhil.org. 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
0: 8:46 here on the South Shore's Morning News. And, well, I don't know if this is sports related or whatever. I guess it is. The fight night on the South Lawn. More from CBS.
1: Sunday was fight night on the South Lawn of the White House.
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1: To start the event, President Trump and UFC Chief Dana White walked from the Oval Office to the balcony to survey the octagon, standing for the national anthem.
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1: While fighter jets roared overhead. Allison Kosick, ABC News, New York.
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0: Well, over the weekend, lots of people made their way to the ocean, the local beaches, and the parking lots filled up really, really fast. So we've been asking the question because a lot of people said, why do out-of-towners come to our beaches? They shouldn't be allowed to come to our beaches. The beaches should only be open to the residents who pay taxes and live in said town, et cetera, et cetera, et cetera. And a lot of people spoke out about it, and people who lived in the different towns, and said that the people who come in from out of town pay for a sticker. They don't pay for a sticker, but they pay for the parking for the day, and it's various fees for parking at the beaches, whether you're at the Marshfield Beach or you Duxbury or down in Plymouth. A lot of people say you got to get there early, and people get upset because I've got a sticker, I should be able to get a place to park. But it's always been that way, especially in Marshfield, as they've lost parking over the years at the beaches. A lot of people don't remember some of the parking lots areas that they had in the Green Harbor beaches. Plenty of parking back when I was a little kid, but it's all gone now. And it's just the parking's at a premium at the beaches. So we've been asking the question, should people from out of town come into your town and use the beach along the ocean? Should they also be allowed to go to, if you got a pond or a lake? And so we got the text line open for that, 781-837-4900. Our text line is sponsored by AutoShine Auto Body in Abington Inn in Braintree. Yeah, people are saying, Bill says beaches should be open to everyone. Make the out-of-towners pay more for parking. I'm trying to think of all the different fees and parking for the beaches, and I forget what it is in Plymouth, but it is a good bit. And I know they put these kiosks in, so I don't know if they get you when you come in or you've got to go to the kiosk. And if you don't go to the kiosk and put your plate number in or however it's done, then you get a fine for not paying. But, yeah, the beaches, they fill up fast on those warm days. Paul said that fresh water should be open, but the ocean beaches, no. So there's a few on there. And then looking over the weekend at the different town pages on Facebook, a lot of people chimed in about it. And, you know, there are people who don't have a beach to go to in their community. So they like to be able to come down to the different beaches along the coast here. I think the most beautiful beaches that stretch from Green Harbor down into Duxbury. I just think that I've always thought that looked just so nice. And I can remember going to the Green Harbor Beach. We called it Burke's Beach. Do they still call it that, Burke's Beach? And I remember going to the seawall with all the rocks, but Wrexham was one we went to a lot. And in Plymouth, a lot of people go to, well, it's Long Beach, or they find a weird places to park along Whitehorse Beach, another place where parking's at premium, and another beautiful beach on our coast. 781-837-4900. What's your take on people coming from out of town to the beaches? As we take a look into our traffic and our concerns out there, let's see, we refresh our screen here. We're still seeing some slow traffic. And Route 3 from Union Street to the Bergen Parkway right now. 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We're slow on the expressway northbound from Furnaceburg Parkway up to Southampton Street. Disabled truck is in the breakdown lane now, O'Neill North at Government Center. A crash cleared through Quincy on the expressway southbound. Stop-and-go traffic from East Milton Square down to Furnaceburg Parkway is where that accident was, now cleared on the southbound side. 93 southbound Logan Express out to 95. Then slow moving through that way, and 95 northbound to Ponson Street to Denham Street. You're slow over there. We've got some slow stop-and-go traffic down at the Bourne Bridge right now and the Sagamore Bridge. Not seeing any delays there. Once you're on the Cape, you're in the clear. Not seeing any delays there. And the earlier stuff we talked about on the Cape, all cleared out. Route 44, you've got just a little bit of volume that's around the traffic lights, and you're fine getting into the Middleborough Rotary. Not seeing any delays there. There is construction there on West Grove Street, Route 28, so beware of that. Construction there until 3:30 this afternoon. As we take a look into our weather forecast, we're looking at 73 degrees right now outside our studios here in Marshfield. We've got our forecast from Josh Nichols. Josh?
18: Well, we certainly had some toasty times over the weekend, with Boston cracking 90 degrees for the seventh time this year so far. That is a record to date. As we head into today, my forecast calls for temperatures to be into the mid-80s across Greater Boston, the Metro South, and the South Shore. We'll find a shower or two around early on, and some patchy areas of fog this morning as well. And then the clouds that we have with us should start to gradually part as we head into the afternoon. The high temperature again into the mid-80s today. We should be into the mid-50s for overnight lows tonight with a mainly clear sky. Tomorrow brings a good supply of sunshine. Your top temp near 80. Mostly sunny for the day on Wednesday with highs in the low 80s. Look for maybe a couple of showers for later Thursday morning, and then some partial sunshine will develop. Highs will be near 80 degrees with a gusty southerly breeze. For WATD, I'm meteorologist Josh Nichols.
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0: Look into sports and different things that happen around the area. The Carolina Hurricanes won their first Stanley Cup championship in 20 years yesterday in game 6 to shut down the Vegas Golden Knights 3-0. Winning three games straight. Thrilling games. And congratulations to the Carolina Hurricanes. That's their first Stanley Cup championship in 20 years. Let's see, what else happened? Well, the Red Sox played yesterday, but they lost that game. The Texas Rangers averted a three-game sweep, 6-4 victory over the Boston Red Sox. And last night at the Fenway Park, it was a Scottish Heritage Celebration night. And, of course, the Knicks is the other one that's been on the news there, as they won their championship in basketball.
12: A hero's welcome. The NBA champion New York Knicks arriving back home after winning their first title in 53 years. This Knicks team, relentless, pulling off yet another come-from-behind victory Saturday night on the road in San Antonio.
13: It's over! It's over! Knicks fans, this is not a dream!
12: This win means a lot to a lot of people. Now we have on Thursday a ticker tape parade. There's going to be a ceremony right here at City Hall where the mayor says the team is going to get the key to the city.
14: If you want your property to look the best it can be this summer, go see the best, Nezrella's Farm of Marshfield. Here's Paul Nezrella.
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15: 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You will not be disappointed.
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0: It is 8:56 here at WATD as we get up to 9 o'clock. We'll check in with ABC News and find out what's going on around the nation. We'll get Dan in for local news here at WATD. And of course, we'll have another look at traffic coming up. And just to let you know, there's going to be a filming going on down in Plymouth. So there's going to be some parking restrictions. This is happening Tuesday between 8 and 11 p.m. This will affect Court Street, Main Street, North Street. It'll affect Brewster Street and Middle Street. Leiden Street will be closed to traffic from 8 to 11 o'clock. And residents will be able to get through via Water Street. And Middle Street, which is normally one-way road, will be used as a two-way street while Leiden Street is closed. And this is an Amazon Prime series called The Summer I Turned Pretty, filming in downtown Plymouth tomorrow. Down in Plymouth, and it should take place between, it could start around noon and should end around 11. If you've ever seen these productions, sometimes they end in a certain window, and sometimes they have to go a little bit longer, but we'll see what happens down there. There'll also be production filming at the Plymouth Center for the Arts on North Street there, so beware of all that is going on down there in Plymouth, and it looks like it's going to be a one-day filming down there. Well, our question going out was because of some posts I saw on Facebook over the weekend. Of course, the weekend being so beautiful that everybody wanted to get out to the beaches. And it's been between, so far, I haven't read much about Duxbury Beach and parking problems and people going there. Or I've read more about it in Marshfield and in Plymouth. As you know, parking is at a premium at our beaches on the ocean. So a lot of people were saying people from out of town should not be coming to our beaches. We pay taxes in our town, et cetera, et cetera, et cetera. But, I don't think that would be fair, and a lot of people don't think that's fair, and the beaches should be open to everyone. Of course, you do have to pay to park at the beaches, and the money goes into maintain the beaches and keep the parking lot clean and the trash and whatever else is left over. Of course, a lot of the towns have lifeguards. They got to pay for all those people, too. So that money generated for the parking stuff, a lot of it goes back in to keep the beaches safe for all of us. What about Hull? Is there probably parking problems in Hull? It looks like there's a lot of parking there that's controlled by the DCR, if I remember right. And a beautiful beach there. I've been to that beach in the past, but I grew up in Marshfield, so I spent a lot of time at the beaches here in Marshfield. But, a lot of people want to share our beaches, and I don't blame them. The ocean's beautiful. We should all share it. You just have to remember the parking's at a premium. Almost anywhere we go, parking's at a premium. We've got some traffic still on Route 3 northbound Union Street up to the Bergen Parkway. You're slow through there, and you're in the stop-and-go traffic north from Vernonburg Parkway to Southampton Street. Disabled truck still dealing with that. O'Neill northbound at Government Center's in the breakdown lane. And south, the crash cleared. Stop-and-go traffic from East Milton Square before Vernonburg Parkway is where that crash was, now cleared. You're slow at 93 south from the Logan Express to Dedham Street right now. And some volume getting on the Cape.
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7: Out of the gates as oil prices drop after the announcement of a peace deal between the U.S. and Iran. The first effect opening up the Strait of Hormuz for the first time in months. Here's ABC's Martha Raddatz.
16: In addition to reopening of the strait, this initial agreement, according to a senior administration official, leads to the dismantling of the Iranian nuclear program, leads to the United States destroying and removing enriched uranium from Iran, calls for inspections to ensure a long-term commitment, and that it's long-term enforceable. And Iran gets rewarded economically only if they meet the obligations under the deal.
7: Specific details about Iran's nuclear program still to be worked out. President Trump headed to the G7 summit this morning in the French Alps. And investigators are looking through the wreckage of a plane crash after 12 people died skydiving in Missouri. This is ABC News. Anthropic says it's taken its newest AI models offline following a Trump administration directive to ban its use by foreigners. ABC senior White House correspondent Selena Wang explains.
17: There was an earlier version of Mythos called Mythos Preview that had alarmed Washington and Wall Street when it was unveiled back in April over concerns that it could be used by hackers to break into financial and healthcare networks. So Anthropic only rolled that out to a small group of trusted partners under this program called Project Glasswing, which was done in collaboration with the U.S. government. So Anthropic's argument is that they've been working with the U.S. government leading up to this rollout to the general public.
7: The government saying it wants foreign nationals not to have access to the new AI models. In New York, that was the sound this weekend. Well, now the Knicks ticker tape parade down the Canyon of Heroes in Lower Manhattan is set to take place on Thursday. I'm Sherry Preston, ABC News.
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21: 72 degrees outside of our South Shore studios at 9:02. Good morning. I'm Dan McCready, WATD News. 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Authorities have identified the 20-year-old Taunton man who drowned in Stoughton last Thursday as Anderson Texera Gonzalez. Authorities say Gonzalez had been canoeing with friends in Ames Pond before his boat tipped over. Stoughton police received a call for a boater in distress at around 2:30 p.m., Dive teams were able to locate Gonzalez, who was transported to a local hospital, but he later passed away. The Stoughton police were assisted by the Massachusetts State Police and Plymouth County dive teams, as well as the Massachusetts Environmental Police and Canton Fire Department at the scene. WATD News time, 9:03. More of the day's top stories still to come.
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21: 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Plymouth celebrated America's 250th anniversary on National Flag Day, and WATD's Christian Maitrey has more.
23: A flag-raising ceremony was held on the pier of the Mayflower II in Plymouth to celebrate the 250th anniversary of the country. The Plymouth County Honor Guard from the Sheriff's Department raised the Sojourner flag. Plymouth County Sheriff Joe McDonald explains.
24: This flag that we are going to be raising here today on the Mayflower has been in several countries. It has been in every American military cemetery overseas. It has been in all of the states, or will be in all of the states, by the time July 4th rolls around. I believe that the journey is ending in Washington, D.C., the District of Columbia.
23: Annalie Wendell, a student at Plymouth South High School, sang the national anthem.
25: A

0: Executive Director of the Plymouth Patuxent Museums, Tom Begley, spoke on the historical significance of the Mayflower II.
1: This historic reproduction vessel reminds us of our nation's shared history. Standing in the tween deck, one cannot help but imagine the 102 passengers who braved the ocean in order to seek a better life for themselves and their families. Looking at the shoreline from the water, one is reminded of whose homeland the pilgrims entered in 1620, that of the Wampanoag people here in Patuxent.
0: For more information on the journey of the Sojourner flag, go to nationalflagfoundation.org. Reporting from Plymouth, Christian Maitrey, WATD News.
2: The Plymouth Select Board supported Chair David Golden's proposal to get a better handle on the town's future budget needs. Assistant Town Manager Lauren Landon explains.
3: There's been a lot of discussion about the future of the town's budget. And as we know, things continue to increase. We have cost of living adjustments and contractual obligations that the town does need to meet. They are looking right now and they have been having conversations about what sort of financial amendments we might make, how we can try to streamline or perhaps areas that we might be able to reduce.
2: Each town department budget will be reviewed.
3: They are going to be working with the various departments in town to take a look at next year's budget, and they've asked them to do a series of sort of workshops where you bring in the departments to take a look at what was last year's budget, what are your projective, to keep a level service, to keep a level budget, and some level in between so that we can take a better look at, what exactly is the community needing, how can we potentially make changes, and just trying to be very fiscal responsibility focused for the town.
2: The town is facing a budget deficit in the coming years, and officials are looking to take a proactive approach to dealing with it. And fresh off Scotland capping its first World Cup appearance in 28 years with a historic victory, the Tartan Army marched to Fenway Park and joined Red Sox Nation. Thousands of Scottish revelers marched from a public park about a half mile away from Boston's 114-year-old baseball stadium and down a street behind the center field bleachers before filling the bars behind the fabled Green Monster last night. Scotland beat Haiti 1-0 a night earlier at Boston Stadium, which is what Gillette Stadium is being called for the duration of the World Cup, in Foxborough. The Red Sox billed yesterday's game against the Texas Rangers as Scottish Heritage Celebration Night. Texas went on to beat the Red Sox 6-4, and the Rangers also appreciated the Scottish fans. WATD News Time 9:08. Traffic and weather on the 9s next.
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5: Now, WATD traffic and weather on the 9s.
6: Still seeing a little bit of volume there northbound on the expressway, Fernsburg Parkway up to Southampton Street. You're in stop-and-go traffic there, but you're slow southbound now, East Milton Square down to Fernsburg Parkway. 93 south from Route 28 to 95, you're slow through there. And a 95 northbound, Route 1 to Route 109, got a little bit of slow traffic there, but we do have some stop-and-go traffic and some heavy delays between Route 95 northbound near Highland Avenue and Route 20. A little bit of volume coming off the Cape right now at the Sagamore Bridge, and a little bit of volume getting onto the Cape over at the Bourne Bridge. But once you're on the Cape there, you're fine. And once you're on this side of the Sagamore Bridge, there's no problems there. Route 44, a lot of that is alleviated now. You're good all the way to the rotary and in around it. That is a look at our traffic. Here's a look at your South Shore weather forecast.
7: Well, we certainly had some toasty times over the weekend, with Boston cracking 90 degrees for the seventh time this year so far. That is a record to date. As we head into today, my forecast calls for temperatures to be into the mid-80s across Greater Boston, the Metro South, and the South Shore. We'll find a shower or two around early on and some patchy areas of fog this morning as well. And then the clouds that we have with us should start to gradually part as we head into the afternoon. The high temperature again into the mid-80s today. We should be into the mid-50s for overnight lows tonight with a mainly clear sky. Tomorrow brings a good supply of sunshine. Your top temp near 80. Mostly sunny for the day on Wednesday with highs in the low 80s. Look for maybe a couple of showers for later Thursday morning, and then some partial sunshine will develop. Highs will be near 80 degrees with a gusty southerly breeze. For WATD, I'm meteorologist Josh Nichols.
2: 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I'm Dan McCready at 9:11. The South Shore's morning news continues now on 95.9 WATD.
6: 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So over the weekend, I saw some posts in, about the beaches and stuff. I went by Plymouth Beach and noticed that, you know, the parking lot was pretty well full down there. And so a lot of people were taking to Facebook, the different groups, and saying that they feel that the beaches should be for the residents of the town only. A lot of people chimed in and said, no, it should be open to everyone. And it has been a debate over the years and such, whether you're Marshfield or Duxbury or down in Plymouth. And Plymouth has Long Beach and Whitehorse Beach. Marshfield has Wrexham and Fieldston. There used to be a parking lot there at one time and gone, developed, I guess, now. And then, of course, the Seawall, Brant Rock, and then down at Green Harbor. There's very limited parking at a lot of these beaches along our coast. And Duxbury has a paved area, and then they've got another paved area and the dirt roads in between some of them. They fill up fast, too. They're quick to post about that on social media, the town, and letting people know what's going on there. And down in Plymouth, there's talk about making some more parking there now that the old Burt's restaurant is the history completely leveled, and talk about what they want to use that area for. Then there's a little bit of a paved area there, and then you've got the dirt area in Long Beach that goes out. And some people have the four-wheel drive stickers, and they can parking out on the road that goes out to the beach. When I went by, the tide was in, so I wouldn't want to be on the beach with a vehicle. So a lot of people are saying that the beaches should be open to all, and which I believe, too. Yep. And let's see, Patty says that, she says, first of all, she says, good morning, everyone. Regards to the beach parking, she thinks it should be available for use of all the beaches should be available. That said, she thinks a number of non-stickered spaces should be limited and permitted a certain number. Yeah, and the rest of the residents have the stickers. They should get the, I guess you were saying they should get the presidents down to be able to park at the beaches there. But all these beaches, the parking's at a premium. Whitehorse Beach, I don't even think there's a real parking area down there, but there's areas where people can park. And I don't know if they're all town spaces or if they're private spaces and stuff. Maybe some people allow people to park on their property. You know, I don't know. At a certain price. Now, I always went to the beach at 5 o'clock in the afternoon, and usually there was nobody there, which is great because I had basically had the beach to myself. And by then, I didn't need a sticker, so we say. And the Plymouth Beach has that restaurant in the middle of it too, seasonal restaurant in there, and they've got some designated spots for parking that people just want to go to that restaurant there. But yeah, so that's the take on it. What do you think? Should people be allowed to use our beaches in the certain towns that come from other towns, so non-residents, to be able to use the beaches? And I think there's always been a fee for non-residents to use the beaches. And I think that fee's a little bit more than what we pay for a sticker. It depends on the town. Everybody's got a different price. So Plymouth has two stickers. Do they still have the stickers? I think somebody said they have kiosks on the beach there. But they have the one that allows you to drive out on certain sections of Plymouth Beach or to park along the four-wheel drive road. They've made some spots out there. But I've never liked it going out there when the tide was coming in because it makes it hard to get off the beach when we have the extra high tides. I think we're into the extra high tides right now. 781-837-4900. You can chime in on that. And let's see. What did Pete say? There's something else on here. He says... Oh, he's got a little caricature of of him when people use his beach. You have your own beach. Oh, well, that's nice. Must be. Are you the mayor of your beach? Some people say that the land behind their houses is theirs when it comes to the beach. Other people say, no, it's been a fight for years and it'll continue way beyond our lifespan here. 9:15 on the South Shore's Morning News. Another beautiful day, 80 degrees for our high temperature out there. Last night I had to turn on the air conditioner. I don't have central air. I have air conditioners in certain rooms. I'm not always in the house. I like to be outside. And I did get a little bit of that outside. I've went to a yard sale and I bought some Adirondack chairs that look to be brand new and feel like they're brand new. And you know how much those cost. And I got a deal on those, and I did need to replace some of them. I need to replace a couple of ones I bought years ago. They're falling apart. So I've got the solid plastic ones. We'll see how many years I get out of them. I get a number of years out of the similar ones. But they've gone up in price, and they're about $20 a piece. So I did pretty good on those. So I set one up in a shady spot yesterday and had my iced tea as I watched the day go by for a little while. And we had a little bit of a breeze that came in. That was refreshing. But, you know, the bedroom was 80 degrees when I went to bed, and I thought I would get it cooled off. But, no, I just turned the air conditioner on, and it put me to sleep. And I woke up early in the morning to a downpour of rain. And now we got some sun outside. That's really nice. Here at WATD, keep an eye on traffic. We'll have a look into the traffic report. And don't forget, coming up in a few minutes, we're going to check the pet of the day, see who our pet of the day is. And, of course, you can check that out, too, at 959WATD.com.
8: From ABC News and Good Morning America, I'm Lori Bergamotto. Today's Brightly Moment is brought to you by Macy's. This Father's Day, we look back at one inspiring father and son duo.
9: Brought the idea to my dad to ride across the U.S.
10: Heck yeah. It's like a bucket list thing.
8: The pair started their 3,000-mile bike ride in Pacific City, Oregon, documenting the highlights of their days.
11: And I are biking across the United States on this rough road on this beautiful day.
8: After 42 days on the road, biking up to 80 miles a day, both father and son found something even greater than the joy of adventure.
9: I feel like I know who my dad is better after this trip.
10: It was really amazing, and just to see the man he's turned into was real special.
8: Both dad and son agree the best part of the experience was being together. This Brightly Moment has been brought to you by Macy's. This Father's Day, let Macy's be your guide to gifting.
6: 95.9 WATD, the South Shore's Morning News. I was just looking at the radar, and it looks like all of the rain has moved out of the area. We still have a little bit of cloud cover in and around the South Shore, and we're looking at the sun coming out right now outside the station. It was just there, and now it's going behind a cloud. A reminder that tomorrow there'll be some filming going on in the downtown Plymouth area with some road restrictions and parking restrictions, so be careful where you park and where you drive down in Plymouth Tuesday in the afternoon into the evening. With restrictions on Court Street, portions of Court Street, Main Street, North Street, Brewster Street, and Middle Street, Leiden Street will be closed to traffic during, well, from 8 to 11 o'clock. They'll be filming on there, and they're going to turn Middle Street into a two-way street temporarily while they are filming on Leiden Street. And this is a Amazon Prime series, The Summer I Turned Pretty, filming in the downtown Plymouth area tomorrow. So you'll see some of those crews and you'll see those road closures. So just be aware of that as you try to make your way around Plymouth tomorrow. We got to look back into our traffic once again and see what's going on out there, see if we got any improvements or anything more that has come up. And just as I speak, I got to put some more things into the system here because we do have a few things. And that'll be down on to the Cape. But we're still seeing some volume stop-and-go traffic on the expressway northbound Fernsburg Parkway up to Southampton Street. Quincy South, Fernsburg Parkway, slow to the Braintree Split. 93 South from 28 to 95, you slow through there. And then 95 North from Route 1 to Route 109. Slow traffic trying to make its way through there with heavy pockets of delays at 95 North near Highland Avenue and Route 20. Now down in the Cape, 6 westbound on the Sagamore Bridge, a disabled vehicle, right lane closed, just the left lane getting by. This is affecting the westbound lane on the Sagamore Bridge, so be aware of that. Down in Harwich on Route 6 westbound near Route 137, there's a accident there. There's a truck hauling a crane. It hit the Route 137 overpass, so bridge inspection crew has been notified. Now take a closer look down at the Sagamore Bridge and see what we've got down there. And we're seeing getting off the Cape now, back up at least a mile to 2 miles to get off the Cape. Route 44, no delays really out there. You've got work crews here and there on 44, so beware of that. And right around the Middleborough Rotary on West Grove Street there, that's Route 28. We've got a work crew there, points south 28, so beware of that. Warm day, high of 80. 73 outside our studios. Josh Nichols got a peek into our forecast.
7: Well, we certainly had some toasty times over the weekend with Boston cracking 90 degrees for the seventh time this year so far. That is a record to date. As we head into today, my forecast calls for temperatures to be into the mid-80s across Greater Boston, the Metro South, and the South Shore. We'll find a shower or two around early on and some patchy areas of fog this morning as well. And then the clouds that we have with us should start to gradually part as we head into the afternoon. The high temperature again into the mid-80s today. We should be into the mid-50s.

0: 74 with 67 over in Hull. We got to look into our Pet of the Week being brought to us by Family Pet and Garden Center. Shop local, Family Pet and Garden Center, for your pet needs, your lawn, your garden needs, and up on the hill, Route 53 in Hanover, right there at the Hanover Pembroke town line. I've been there many times, and so many things to look at. What did I get there? Bird feeder not too long ago. Well, the animal today is not a bird. We've got a cat. We've got a cat on there. It's a 4-year-old neutered male cat that is sweet as they come. And it's is the name Noe? Is that the name? Is that this cat is up to date on vaccinations, is ready to find a loving forever home where this cat will relax and probably just sit in the window and look out and watch you do things during the day. The cats love to be spoiled, and this cat, too, deserves to be spoiled, too. Currently known, Noe is at the Friends of the Marshfield Animal Shelter. And sadly, the cat was surrendered due to financial issues, no fault of his own, and is now hoping for a fresh start with a family who will love him forever. This cat is looks to be like a tiger cat with a big white patch down its front from the chin down, and big, beautiful eyes, and the toes of the cat, she would say. It's tiger down to the toes, so it's got white on the toes. Oh, looks like the back paws are all white. And I've got two of these type cats. They love me so much, I'll tell you. They're so much fun to have. So this is a loving, affectionate boy cat. I've got two girl cats. It's believed he would do best in an only as the only pet in the home. So if you just want one pet, get this cat. It'll soak up all of its attention from you. Yes, they love it. And they're looking for a gentle, loyal companion to add to your family. Noe can be the perfect match. He's currently on a prescription urinary care diet, which he will need to stay on to keep him happy and healthy. With the right care, he will continue to thrive with an amazing companion. So check out the Friends at the Marshfield Animal Shelter. Beautiful cat, ready for you. 4-year-old cat, neutered male cat, ready to go into a loving, beautiful home. Of course, this cat wants to be the only pet in the house, and a lot of cats like that. I was fortunate to get two cats that I rescued, and they're sister cats, so they sometimes don't get along, but they do most of the time. And I usually wake up with them on my bed in the morning. So check out 959-WATD. Look for the Pet of the Week, and they've got a great big picture of the pet. This looks like it's zoomed in, too. Like I said, white on the paws, but the tiger stripes around, and white from the chin down the belly to the front paws. And it looks like the back paws, solid white, and just waiting for you. It's at the Marshfield Animal Shelter, a Pet of the Week, there at 959-WATD.com.
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0: 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We continue from the Coastal Heritage Bank studios at this morning.

0: morning here on WATD. We're getting closer to wrapping up the show. They're online at coastalheritagebank.com. Let's see. We've got some more on Iran. We've got some more from ABC on that.
1: If we see the Iranians making, for example, taking action to eliminate their stockpile of enriched material, then yes, sanctions relief will follow. If we see the Iranians taking action to allow the kind of verification regime that we need to see to know that they're not going to build a nuclear weapon, yes, sanctions relief will follow.
0: That's Vice President J.D. Vance.
1: If they continue to try to rebuild their nuclear program, this deal ensures they will never have the resources in order to do that. On the other hand, if the Iranians are willing to give a long-term commitment, along with proper verification, to giving up that nuclear weapon, we're willing to welcome them into the world economy, to lift some sanctions, and to turn over a new leaf in that relationship. I don't think he reversed course. I think fundamentally the president's argument was we are going to use the military to exert pressure on Iran, and we're going to get something that is good for the American people, and now we have that.
0: Developing story as we go through, and there'll be more at noon, news at noon here on WATD. Of course, if anything does break, they break in and let you know what's going on around the world and right here at home.
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0: La, la, la. Yes, Train with us on the weekend on WACD as we take another look out. Traffic-wise, we see some volume still going into the city from, from Milton now, Adams Street up to Southampton Street. You're in stop-and-go traffic there. South, you slow from Vernonsburg Parkway to the Braintree Split. Out towards the Wellesley at 95 northbound, Route 9 and Route 20, we've got some stop-and-go traffic there. They're saying heavy pockets and delays through there. There's a disabled vehicle. Right lane is blocked. Route 6 westbound on the Sagamore Bridge. Just the left lane is getting by. There's a three-mile backup. This is getting off the Cape now, so beware of that. Disabled vehicle, right lane blocked on the Sagamore Bridge. Just the left lane getting by. Three-mile backup there, getting off the Cape. There's a truck was hauling a crane. It's hit an overpass down near Harwich. Route 6 westbound at exit 85, Route 137. It's hit the Route 137 overpass. Bridge inspection crew has been notified. Traffic slow getting by down towards Harwich on the Cape. Our forecast, well, 74 degrees. Should see 80 today. Let's get Josh Nichols' forecast.
1: Well, we certainly had some toasty times over the weekend with Boston cracking 90 degrees for the seventh time this year so far. That is a record to date. As we head into today, my forecast calls for temperatures to be into the mid-80s across Greater Boston, the Metro South, and the South Shore. We'll find a shower or two around early on and some patchy areas of fog this morning as well. And then the clouds that we have with us should start to gradually part as we head into the afternoon. The high temperature again into the mid-80s today. We should be into the mid-50s for overnight lows tonight with a mainly clear sky. Tomorrow brings a good supply of sunshine. Your top temp near 80. Mostly sunny for the day on Wednesday with highs in the low 80s. Look for maybe a couple of showers for later Thursday morning, and then some partial sunshine will develop. Highs will be near 80 degrees with a gusty southerly breeze. For WATD, I'm meteorologist Josh Nichols.
0: Thank you, Josh. We're going to bring John Shea in. He's got our local track for our Monday, John.
2: Thank you. Happy Monday. So the winners of the 2026 Levitate Music Festival Songwriting Contest have been announced. You can check them out at levitatefoundation.org. And one of the bands is based right here on the South Shore. They're called Copilot. Catch them at the Levitate Music Festival at the Marshfield Fairgrounds July 18th and 19th of this year. This is called A Little Too Well from Copilot, the local artist of the day, 95.9.

0: we get ready to clean out the studio and get out of here, Kathy D's coming in to get you through in through the rest of the morning into the afternoon. Right now, we've got our entertainment update.
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4: Disclosure Day earned about $44 million this weekend. That's well ahead of the expected $35 million it had been anticipated to make. It was also enough to put Steven Spielberg's Alien thriller in the top spot at the box office this weekend. It stars Emily Blunt and Josh O'Connor.
5: I thought we were having a nice day.
4: Meanwhile, horror fans remain obsessed with Obsession, taking in $19 million for second place. That movie's in its fifth week in theaters, having been made on a less than $1 million budget.
6: Be back!
4: And in third place, Scary Movie, sliding 70% from last weekend, made $14.5 million. And happy birthday to Courtney Cox, best known for playing Monica Geller in Friends and Gale Weathers in the Scream franchise. Cox is 62 today. Mike DeBusky, ABC News.
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0: Well, it's time to get on out of the studio here. 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We'll talk to you tomorrow. Rob's on vacation the whole week. Happy birthday, Rob.

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Yep, it's me, Kathy D, sitting in for Audrey today. She got the day off. Bloody going to the beach. Good beach day. Not for me, though. This body hasn't seen a bikini since the late 60s. I'm right where I belong, right here with you today on ATD.

Jennifer Warren's there. I know a heartache when I see one. I'm Kathy D, sitting in for Audrey today. How are you? Beautiful day. Started out kind of weird, kind of cloudy. Rain overnight, but shaping up to be a pretty nice day out there right now. Quick peek at traffic for you. There are some things you should know about, specifically in the Harwich area. There is a truck hauling a crane that hit Route 137, the overpass there. So that's Route 6 westbound at exit 85, Route 137. Traffic is slowly getting by there. And there's a 2-mile backup to the Sagamore right now, Route 6 westbound after exit 59, Route 130 in the Sagamore Bridge. We also have a disabled truck that's a breakdown Mass Pike eastbound just before Newton Corner. So several things happening. We'll be keeping an eye on it for you. Don't you worry about that. That's what we do here, play great music. Fill you in on what's happening news-wise, traffic updates, and sports. All you got to do is your part. Keep it here.

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Steven Sanchez and Sweet Love on 95.9 WATD. Kathy in for Audrey today, and hearing from all kinds of folks on the text request line. Loving it. 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It's 781-837-4900. 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Hearing from, we heard from, Denny. Oh, thanks, Denny, for checking in. Gloria in Brockton, Eric in Abington, Mary from Humrock, and Karen from Norwood, and Paul from Bridgewater. I love it when you do it. Keeps me busy. Sort of keeps me out of trouble, in a way. So get on at 781-837-4900, the WATD text line. 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

John Denver tune there, Calypso on 95.9 WATD. Checking on the weather forecast for your meteorologist, Josh Nichols, saying today sunny and near 80. Tonight clear around 54, and then tomorrow more sunshine up near 80 again. We're on a roll here, and I am loving it right now. 75 degrees here in Marshfield. Mary from Home Rock wanted to hear the Beach Boys today. 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Thanks for

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And the best of the present. 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

Don't forget, coming up, 6:15 tonight, Monday Night Talk with Kevin Tauchi. State House Report with State Rep. Ken Sweet. 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

0: Howard Jones there. Lift me up. Kathy D here sitting in for Audrey today. She's got the day off. And just a reminder, if we have some traffic issues for you that you should know about, let's get right to it here. In the Norwell area, Route 3 southbound, just before the Norwell rest area, there's a crash there. The right lane blocked. A vehicle hit a deer there, so be aware of that. Also, a truck hauling a crane hit the Route 137 overpass, 6 westbound at exit 85, so traffic is moving slowly there. And then in Dennis, road construction roadway is reduced to one lane. Expect delays, 6 westbound at around the Route 134 exit. Sagamore problems there as well. 1.5 mile back up to the bridge right now. Route 6 westbound just before the Mid-Cape Connector and the Sagamore Bridge. And a stop-and-go traffic Sandwich Road westbound just before the Ice Arena and the Bourne Rotary. So things are, not moving too slow, too much, or too well, I should say, in certain areas. But we'll certainly keep an eye on it for you and let you know what's going on. In the meantime, just take your time and relax. You'll get there. Hey, just wanted to remind you, Kevin talked Monday Night Talk. It is 6:15 tonight, and his special guest will be Jim Stapleton with the Brockton Nonprofit Group South Opportunity and Achievement Plan, also known as SOAP. Martha's Vineyard Book Festival and author series director Sue Ellen Lazarus will be here, and a State House report with State Rep Ken Sweezy. Another full packed night. Monday Night Talk, Kevin Tocci at 6:15. That is tonight on ATD.
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0: 95.9 WATD. Just getting the word on our traffic screen here. The crash has been cleared on Route 3 southbound just before the Norwell rest area. Probably some residual backup right now, but in fact, that crash has cleared Route 3 southbound just before the Norwell rest area. 95.9 WATD, if you are a big fan of Heart, and who isn't, Ann Wilson has a documentary coming out. Actually, it's out already. It's called In My Voice. Unfortunately, you won't be able to catch it at your local theater here. It's already hit Boston, by the way. But streaming, I guess, is your best bet. Ann Wilson, In My Voice. A documentary, certainly worth catching.

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0: That's Taylor Swift. It's called I Knew It, I Knew You. And that is her brand new song that she wrote specifically for Disney's Toy Story 5. Oh, it's out now, and I want to see it so badly. I'm such a big fan of Toy Story. My favorite character, of course, Buzz Lightyear, to infinity on beyond. But I don't know if you've had a chance to see it or not yet. Big deal. It was kind of a surprise. It was kept up under wraps, I guess, for quite some time, and then before they released it. But it's doing great. That's Taylor Swift, and I Knew It, I Knew You. 95.9 WATD, time to take a peek at our traffic situation here. And we have a couple of things that are going on, especially toward the Cape area. Let's see. We have in Harwich a truck hauling a crane, actually, hit the Route 137 overpass, Route 6 westbound at Route 137. So traffic is still slow getting by there. In the Dennis area, road construction roadway is reduced to one lane now, so expect delays there. 6 westbound around the Route 134 exit. And in Sagamore, still a one-mile backup right now to the bridge. 6 westbound just before, before a Cape Connector and the Sagamore Bridge. So that's still going on for you. And stop-and-go traffic, Sandwich Road westbound between the Ice Arena and the Bourne Rotary. So that's it. Just a few things you should know about as you go about your day, or try to anyway. We'll keep you informed right here on 95.9 WATD. Let's find out about the weather forecast. Let's check in with meteorologist Josh Nichols.
1: Well, we certainly had some toasty times over the weekend with Boston cracking 90 degrees. For the seventh time this year so far. That is a record to date. As we head into today, my forecast calls for temperatures to be into the mid-80s across Greater Boston, the Metro South, and the South Shore. We'll find a shower or two around early on and some patchy areas of fog this morning as well. And then the clouds that we have with us should start to gradually part as we head into the afternoon. The high temperature again into the mid-80s today. We should be into the mid-50s for overnight lows tonight with a mainly clear sky. Tomorrow brings a good supply of sunshine. Your top temp near 80. Mostly sunny for the day on Wednesday with highs in the low 80s. Look for maybe a couple of showers for later Thursday morning, and then some partial sunshine will develop. Highs will be near 80 degrees with a gusty southerly breeze. For WATD, I'm meteorologist Josh Nichols.
0: And it's 74 degrees here in Marshfield right now. 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

0: That's Stella Lefty in Boston on 95.9 WATD with Kathy D checking on traffic and we'll check in, of course, with Dan McCready in our newsroom, see what's coming up during our noontime news. We've got all that information coming up for you in just a bit. But let's find out what's going on with our weather forecast here. And it's looking pretty good, I guess. Not too bad. Sunny around 80 or so today. Later on tonight, clear skies about 54. And then tomorrow, sunny at 78, 75 right now. And all that according to our meteorologist, Josh Nichols. So you keep it right here on ATD. We'll be checking in throughout the day with him as well and see how things are going. And our update on the weather brought to you by Plymouth Patuxent Museums.
1: Our national treasure of the South Shore, Mayflower 2, is eager to commemorate America 250 with you. 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
0: 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Well, let's see. We should probably tell you about our text line, right? 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Our text line is 781-837-4900. Still plenty of time for you to get on there and let me know what's going on in your day today. Maybe you want to make a request, or as we like to say, a text quest. I'd love to hear from you. Kathy D sitting in for Audrey today, so get in touch. I'd love to hear from you.
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Would roll with it. 95.9 WATD with Kathy in for Audrey. Just a reminder for you, Monday Night Talk, 6:15 tonight with Kevin Tocci. Special guest, State House Report will be with State Rep Ken Sweezy. Jim Stapleton with the Brockton nonprofit group South Opportunity and Achievement Plan, otherwise known as SOAP. And then Martha's Vineyard Book Festival and author series director Sue Ellen, that is Sue Ellen Lazarus, will be talking with Kevin as well. It's all happening tonight at 6:15 on Monday Night Talk right here on 95.9.

0: Christina Aguilera, come on over. All I want is you on 95.9 WATD with Kathy D. Checking on traffic for you first, then we'll check in with Dan McCready in our newsroom. But let's do that traffic thing first. Stop and go traffic, X-Way southbound between the Mass Ave and Savin Hill area. Expressway northbound between the on-ramp from Neponset Circle to Southampton Street. Slow-moving traffic there. We've got road construction. Roadway was reduced, she said smoothly. It's road construction. The roadway reduced to one lane. Expect delays there. That's Route 6 westbound at Exit 75, Union State Street and Station Ave there. Also, stop and go, 6 westbound between 55, that's the Mid-Cape Connector and the Sagamore Bridge. And stop and go again, Sandwich Road westbound between the Arena and Bourne Rotary. Otherwise, Route 24, 495, everything else looking pretty good. No major problems to report. And one other thing you should know about, by the way, tomorrow, a sequel to the Amazon Prime series called The Summer I Turned Pretty is set to film in downtown Plymouth. That's tomorrow afternoon and evening. That leads to parking restrictions and some street closures, so be aware of that. Pedestrians will continue to have access to businesses and residences, although brief delays may occur during filming. Are you ready for a close-up? Come on now. You know you want to go down there. Anyway, just a heads up for you. Tuesday afternoon, tomorrow afternoon and evening, some parking restrictions and street closures as they film the Amazon Prime series. So there you go. 95.9 WATD. We're going to check in now, see what's going on with our newsman extraordinaire, and that, of course, would be Dan McCready. What's happening?
1: Well, hey there. You know, I might go down there to check that out myself.
0: Why not? You could get a close-up, baby.
1: Yeah, I mean, I was pretty enough to get a job in radio, so.
0: Well, there you go. Here you go. You've made a career out of it.
1: Exactly. Yeah, that's, well, hey, you know, good to see Hollywood East still chugging along.
0: I love it. I love it.
1: All right, well, we got a lot for you coming up in the Midday Report. Sad story out of Stoughton where they release the name of the man who drowned tragically out there. We'll tell you more information about that. Marshfield will be having a town meeting tonight. We'll give you a bit of a preview. And a flag ceremony took place this past weekend in Plymouth. We'll tell you all about that. We'll have that for you, plus sports, weather, and a look at Wall Street coming up in the Midday Report right here on 95.9 WATD.
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Heard from Gene and also from Andy in Hingham, who's checking in, saying that I guess he had said that they had a review. Spaceballs, they had a review for Rocky 5000, and are they going to do a Toy Story 5000 next? All right, then, duly noted there, Andy. 95.9 WATD, on the other hand, Gene from Norwell, wanting a classic Kenny Chesney, unique to us here in New England, specifically in Boston, or live at Gillette Stadium. It's called Boston. Makes sense. Kenny Chesney on ATD.

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1: 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Yeah.

0: That's Steve Perry right there in Foolish Heart. 95.9 WATD, the South Shores radio station. Thanks so much for listening. We do appreciate that. I'm Kathy, sitting in for Audrey today, and we're going to check on our weather forecast right now with meteorologist Josh Nichols and see what's up over the next few days.
1: On the warm side this afternoon across Greater Boston, the Metro South and the South Shore, we'll find a blend of clouds and sunshine. The breeze will be blowing out of the northwest and gently. The high temperature close to 80 degrees, pretty much region-wide. Coming up for tonight, we'll see a mainly clear sky developing after a few clouds this evening. Overnight low temperatures will be into the mid-50s. For tomorrow, plan on more sunshine and a gentle west wind. The high temperature close to 80, mainly clear for your Tuesday night and comfortable. Overnight low temperatures will be into the mid-50s. Wednesday's mostly sunny with a top temp near 80. The next system comes in with a couple of scattered showers for later Thursday. Otherwise, we'll see some partial sun for Thursday. It'll be warm, a little muggier as well with the breeze out of the south, the high near 80. For WATD, I'm meteorologist Josh Nichols.
0: And right now, about 75 degrees in Marshfield.
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7: 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Chaka Khan. 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
1: ABC News, I'm Sherry Preston. After the announcement of a tentative peace deal between the U.S. and Iran, the Strait of Hormuz is expected to reopen this week. ABC's Karen Travers has more from Geneva, where the G7 summit will be held in the French Alps.
2: The deal was signed digitally. That's what Vice President Vance told GMA. The deal was actually signed yesterday by the U.S. and Iran. But there is an expectation that there will be a formal signing ceremony here in Geneva at the end of the week, and that Vice President Vance would likely take part in that.
1: For the first time since April, gas prices have fallen below $4 a gallon. Gas Buddy says the average price is now $3.99 a gallon. Investigators in Missouri are still trying to figure out what caused the crash that led to the deaths of a pilot and 11 skydivers. Their plane went down about an hour outside of Kansas City soon after takeoff. Fox is buying Roku, the $22 billion deal, giving Fox access to more than 100 million global streaming households. This is ABC News. Much discussion about the war in Iran, but overnight in Ukraine, a reminder that war is still raging. ABC's Tom Sufi-Burridge has more from the Foreign Desk.
3: Video from Ukraine's emergency services shows the golden-domed roof of the 11th century Uspensky Cathedral on fire. On a visit to the site to survey the damage, Ukraine's President Zelensky said the building, which sits within a sacred monastery, was struck by a Russian drone. That monastery, known as the Lavra, is not just one of the holiest sites in Ukraine, but all Orthodox Christian countries, including Russia. Hours after the attack, Moscow claimed, without evidence, that the building had been hit by an American-made Patriot air defense missile. Tom Sufi-Burridge, ABC News. At the Foreign Desk.
1: Britain joining Australia, Brazil, and Indonesia, as well as several other countries, in banning social media for kids under the age of 16. Greece, France, and Denmark are considering similar bans. Sherry Preston, ABC News.
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5: 75 degrees outside our South Shore studios at 12:02. This is the WATD Midday Report with news, sports, weather, and a look at Wall Street. 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Good afternoon. I'm Christine James. Now here's what's happening. The warrant for tonight's Marshfield town meeting will not have a long list of articles on it.
6: We only have 7 articles this evening because they are only the financial articles that were left over from the April town meeting. And the reason they were left over is because we did not have a budget prepared in time for the April town meeting.
5: Town moderator Jim Fitzgerald telling WATD News that for some of the articles, a vote tonight doesn't wrap it all up.
6: One thing to note, we will be going to a vote on the overrides this evening. However, they don't take effect immediately. Those override questions have to go to a ballot question, and the selectmen have to put it onto the ballot. So one of the obstacles there, I believe, is going to be that I don't see the selectmen putting it on right away. We do have an election coming up on July 25th for another selectman. One of the past selectman resigned, and this is for her seat, and I don't think we would be able to place the override questions on a ballot until that third selectman is seated, which means it probably won't come up for a vote until late August, early September, for the actual putting the override into effect.
5: Marshfield's annual and special town meeting begins tonight at 7. That's at Marshfield High School. And Duxbury residents can weigh in on possible options for replacing the deteriorating Powder Point Bridge during a presentation tonight at the Select Board meeting. Board Chair Amy McNabb tells WATD News the town wants to keep the iconic look of the bridge.
7: It's going to be a presentation by a Dr. Tingley, who is a wood bridge expert, and he will come in and give us some information about what options, if any, are available for the Powder Point Bridge to be rebuilt or restored and preserved as is, which is a wooden structure, as opposed to the Mass DOT scenarios, which are more concrete and steel. So We all need to understand and learn and what are our options and what are the costs and what are the upsides and the downsides. And then people will be more apt to share their opinions with the select board. And that way we know what the residents want as we move forward.
5: Citizens Group Save Our Bridge, which has been pushing for the bridge to be rebuilt with wood, funded a study of the existing Powder Point Bridge.
7: They funded this gentleman's evaluation of the bridge, and a wonderful, generous thing, because I think we're all going to benefit from this information. So it was great to have that group fund this, and it'll be informational, and I hope there'll be a good turnout and be an ability to watch his presentation and to ask questions. And again, information is power.
5: The Powder Point Bridge presentation tonight at 6:30 at the Dexbury High School presentation room. An overflow room will be provided if there is a large attendance. Authorities have identified the 20-year-old Taunton man who drowned in Stoughton last Thursday as Anderson Texera Goncalves. Authorities say Goncalves had been canoeing with friends in Ames Pond before his boat tipped over. Stoughton police received a call for a boater in distress at about 2:30 p.m. Dive teams able to locate him. He was transported to a local hospital, where he later passed away. Stoughton police, assisted by the Massachusetts State Police and Plymouth County dive teams, as well as the Massachusetts Environmental Police and Canton Fire Department. Well, Karen Reed is singling out Governor Maura Healey as she continues her lawsuit against state police and Canton police.
8: I believe at a minimum, she's turned a blind eye to what the country is talking about in Norfolk County.
5: Reed and her attorney, Ellen Jackson, discussed the matter with ABC News as she continues to seek more information about a series of communications between Trooper Michael Proctor and Canton Police Sergeant Sean Good that allegedly include crude and bigoted messages, something State Police Colonel Jeffrey Noble called disgusting.
9: When we see events like this, our job collectively is to ensure that we are learning from, that we are making any changes that we need to.
5: And Jackson telling ABC News the case does need federal oversight.
10: There should probably be a federal judge who should be overseeing the Massachusetts State Police from the top.
5: Reed's first trial failed to reach a verdict. In the second trial, Reed found not guilty of murder, but guilty of a lesser charge of drunken driving. Trooper Proctor fired by the state police and Good resigned from the Canton Police Department. The Plymouth Select Board supporting Chair David Golden's proposal to get a better handle on the town's future budget needs. Assistant Town Manager is Lauren Landon.
11: There's been a lot of discussion about the future of the town's budget, and as we know, things continue to increase. We have cost of living adjustments and contractual obligations that the town does need to meet. They are looking right now, and they have been having conversations about what sort of financial amendments we might make, how we can try to streamline, or perhaps areas that we might be able to reduce.
5: Each town budget will be reviewed in Plymouth.
11: They are going to be working with the various departments in town to take a look at next year's budget, and they've asked them to do a series of sort of workshops where you're bringing in the departments to take a look at what was last year's budget, what are your projective, your to keep a level service, to keep a level budget, and some level in between, so that we can take a better look at, you know, what exactly is the community needing, how can we potentially make changes, and just trying to be very fiscal responsibility focused for the town.
5: Now, the town of Plymouth is facing a budget deficit in the coming years, officials looking to take what they call a proactive approach to dealing with it. Coming up on 1209 here on 95.9, that means another look at the traffic on this beautiful Monday. And we have Kathy D. in the driver's seat today. What's happening on the roadways, Kathy?
12: Oh, hold on. I'm not doing anything until it's official. Here we are.
5: Okay, is it official now?
12: There we are.
5: Okay, I was off 2 seconds.
12: Traffic music, man. Gotta have it.
5: Okay,
12: there
5: sounds
12: you
5: good.
12: It.
5: I'll sing with you.
12: Well, here we are. Here's the deal with traffic. Not much of it on a Monday. This is unusual because earlier today we had all kinds of problems down toward the Cape. But right now, let's just check and see what the basics are. Expressway northbound between Freeport Street and Southampton Street is just slow moving there. A bit sluggish, too. Exway southbound between Mass Ave and the on-ramp from Freeport Street as well. Down in Dennis, there's road construction, Route 28 South. South between the northbound and southbound and east-west Dennis Road and Airport Rotary. There's some slowdown there, about 23-minute drive, actually. Over the Sagamore, road construction there, they've got some construction going on that'll slow you down. Route 6 both east and westbound at the Sagamore Bridge. And other than that, not bad. We're looking at Route 3 South, 24, Route 3 North and South, I should say. Route 24 in both directions and 495. No problems to report at this time. So far, so good. Let's keep it that way. I'm Kathy D. And you're not.
13: And you are the traffic. I love it.
12: Yeah, I just did traffic. Is that what I did?
13: Yeah.
12: I really need more caffeine, Christine. I'm way low on my caffeine right now.
13: Okay, we'll get on that right away.
12: Thank you.
13: Thank you. Meanwhile, here in the newsroom, let's continue on what we're doing. Plymouth. They're celebrating America's 250th anniversary on National Flag Day. Our Christian Maitrey files the story.
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0: Executive Director of the Plymouth Patuxent Museums, Tom Begley, spoke on the historical significance of the Mayflower II.
1: This historic reproduction vessel reminds us of our nation's shared history. 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Looking at the shoreline from the water, one is reminded of whose homeland the Pilgrims entered in 1620, that of the Wampanoag people here in Patuxent.
0: For more information on the journey of the Sojourner flag, go to nationalflagfoundation.org. Reporting from Plymouth, Christian Maitrey, WATD News.
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2: Taking a look at sports, Wyatt Langford hit Conley Early's first pitch over the green monster completely out of Fenway Park. 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
5: It certainly was a mild start this morning across Greater Boston, the Metro South, and the South Shore, with temperatures into the middle and upper 60s for lows. Now, as we head into this midday and afternoon, we'll look for a mixture of clouds and sunshine. We do have a weakening cold front that's making its way through, setting the stage for a northwesterly breeze. High temperatures will be close to the low 80s. Coming up for tonight, plan on a blend of clouds and starlight. Overnight lows will be into the mid-50s, still with that northwesterly breeze. Tomorrow brings ample sunshine from hilltop to seashore. The high temperature close to 80, and we'll still have humidity levels on the comfortable side. Wednesday brings an ample amount of sun. The breeze goes a little bit more southerly. The high temperature near 80. And then after that, for Thursday, plan on clouds, some sun, and maybe a couple of spotty showers. The high temperature with a freshening southerly breeze near 80 degrees. For the WATD Midday Report, I'm meteorologist Josh Nichols.
2: Right now, looking at 76 degrees outside our South Shore studios, 12:15. 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
6: 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The Jeep Wrangler takes his lead off third. 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
6: 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He's got to be...

0: shaking in his boots with who's coming to bat.
1: Here he comes. It's that big Ford Bronco. What a year he's having for Lucchetti's. Just 15,000 miles on him. I wouldn't want to pitch to this guy.
0: Schmo sets and delivers. And there it goes. Another grand slam for Lucchetti's.
1: We shouldn't be surprised. With a lineup of quality pre-owned cars this deep, it's no wonder that nobody can hang with Lucchetti's.
0: Well, you know what they say. You can compete with complete.
2: Take a look at Wall Street. Stock markets rallying worldwide and oil prices easing after the U.S. and Iran reaching a tentative deal to get the global flow of crude going again. The S&P 500 rose 1.7% today on hopes that this time the announcement of an Iran-U.S. agreement will mean a long-term fix to a conflict that has worsened inflation around the world. The Dow Jones Industrial Average climbing 673 points earlier and the NASDAQ Composite jumping 2.7%. Brent crude's price fell 4.7%, helping stocks of companies with big fuel bills to lead the market. AI stocks also rallying following their sharp swings over the last couple of weeks. Top of the hour, the Dow Jones Industrial Average up 697 points to 51,899. NASDAQ up 760 points to 26,645. And the S&P 500 up 140 points to 7571. That's local news. I'm Christine James on behalf of the entire WATD News team. Thank you so much for listening. Sending you back now to our gal, our very own Ms. Kathy D., filling in for Audrey right here, 95.9 WATD.
3: Correct. And I'm so glad that you are back. We missed you terribly.
2: Oh, thank you. Just easing my way back in.
3: Easing, that's the
2: still
3: way to do it.
2: Hobbling a little
3: ease
2: bit.
3: Ease on down the road. That's right. That's good. That's fine. So it's good to have you back.
2: It's good to be back.
3: Happy belated birthday, by the way.
2: Thank you very much.
3: No, you're more than welcome. So, care to share with the class? You're not going to tell us how old you are, are you?
2: No, I'm not.
3: Okay, I'm just asking. I threw it out there, and there it is.
2: I'm over 30.
3: All right.
2: Okay, does that
3: work? We all? Yes, at this stage of the game.
2: But
3: sure.
2: I'm nowhere near as old as Ed. How does that sound?
3: That's just...
2: I believe you put it one time. Would you write on his card, you're older than dirt, happy birthday?
3: Yeah, well, you know.
2: I'm saying, I mean that with love, Ed.
3: Well, all the love in the world, yeah. Our fearless leader. You know what? I don't know if this is happening to you, but... I'm having trouble finding summer outfits. Fashion has taken a back seat to comfort for me.
2: Just be comfortable. Well, first it's hot, then it's cold, now it's just hot all of a sudden.
3: I know. I can't get stuff to fit me either. It's like, you know, the older you get, the body kind of changes shape a
2: Everything
3: little bit.
2: Everything heads south a little bit.
3: South? I try South Pole. Yeah.
2: I notice you have very large ankles these days, yeah, and everything else seems to be minimal.
3: I don't know why. I'm having trouble having shoes fit. But I don't know. I just... Fashion has passed me by. I just don't know.
2: You go with a caftan, go with a Liz Taylor look.
3: I would love that
2: if
3: I could find
2: one of those turbans with a fake jewel in them.
3: No, I can't. I don't look good in hats. But the whole, what did you call it?
2: It's like a caftan.
3: A caftan.
2: Remember those big, kind of like a
3: fancy. Is that like a house coat, only
2: better
3: material?
2: Better material, longer, kind of like a fancy muumuu.
3: No. You just said the magic word, muumuu. I cannot go muumuu. I could go with like a kimono. Do they have kimonos? I could do that.
2: Yes, they do.
3: Yeah.
2: Find one.
3: They cover a multiple of sins.
2: Figure out how to wrap it. You'll be fine.
3: No. I don't mean like a kimono. I mean like the kind, you know, it's like a
2: what
3: long...
2: What do you mean, like a robe?
3: Yeah, like a robe, you know, just you don't button it or anything. It's just, you know, comes down to, I'd say about the ankles right about now to cover everything. But so that's my problem. So
2: you look fine today.
3: Christine, I'm so glad you're back.
2: Thank you. I'm glad I'm back, too.
3: Thank you. All right. We'll check in again later on this afternoon.
2: I look forward to it.
3: All right, my
2: dear.
3: Thank
2: you.
3: All right, my lady. 95.9 WATD. Oh, so good to have her back. Mr. Back taking names. That's our Christine. 95.9 WATD. Here's Delbert McClinton giving it up for your love.

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Four Tops. Baby, I need your loving. 95.9 WATD with Kathy D here sitting in for Audrey today. She has the day off. You know what today is? National Lobster Day. Did you know that? Yeah. You can celebrate in all kinds of ways. Oh, I know you know. Lobster cob salad, lobster mac and cheese, lobster tails, lobster tacos, lobster bisque, lobster rolls. Do I sound like that guy on the Forrest Gump movie there? Yeah, you can do it. Here's the thing, though, with me. I have tried lobster rolls, and all I can taste is ocean. And I know that's not right. Something is wrong. It has to be my taste buds, because it just kind of turned me off from it. I'd like to enjoy lobster, but I can't seem to find just the right mix or something. I don't know. Maybe it was the mayonnaise. Something was off. Had a request for Jimmy Buffett. Kenny wanted to hear this one. Boat Drinks on ATD.

0: Jimmy Buffett boat drinks while it's warm here on the South Shore, that's for sure. Oh, beautiful weather lately and looking pretty good over the next few days, too. Checking in throughout the afternoon with meteorologist Josh Nichols for you. 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Love to hear from you. Matter of fact, heard from Jean in Norwell, who was commiserating with me on my fashion crisis, and she said the caftans are very fashionable now, so I'll have to be looking that and see what I can find on the World Wide Web. Also, I think Anne from Humrock checked in. She said she left all of her summer clothes in Florida thinking, you know, she was going to go back and get them, but other things rose, and well, her summer clothes are in Florida, and now she's got to shop on the old Amazon and Costco sites and see if she can get some things to suit her summer fashionista ways. So I get it. I totally get it. Anyway, keep it right here on 95.9 WATD. Still working on some text line requests for you. Text quests, as we like to call them. So keep them coming. 781-837-4900.
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Theater Satira there and One Good Woman on 95.9 WATD. Checking traffic here. Coming up on the screen, just a few things you should know about. There's stop-and-go traffic. Route 6 westbound, just before the Route 6A, Mid-Cape Connector and Sagamore Bridge exit there. All right, that's on the Sagamore. There's also a crash reported. Stop-and-go traffic on 24 southbound, just after the Horse Bridge right now. So it's stop-and-go traffic from about exit 41. Just be aware of that in the Randolph area. Also, a work crew, stop-and-go traffic from Route 44. That's 24 southbound just before Route 140. So just a few things you should know about those. Just coming up on the screen recently, so I figured I'd pass them along to you right here at ATD.

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1: The jury handed down its decision after deliberating for at least 22 hours since June 13th.
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0: That's Paul McCartney, and Ringo Starr is called Home to Us, and it's off Paul McCartney's brand new album called The Boys of Dungeon Lane. Chrissy Hynde doing backup there as well. Paul McCartney and Ringo Starr teaming up for that. That's kind of cool. Home to Us. A look back at the past. 95.9 WATD. Let's check and see what's going on today and in the future when we get the lowdown on the weather forecast. And that's with our own meteorologist, Josh Nichols.
1: On the warm side this afternoon across Greater Boston, the Metro South and the South Shore, we'll find a blend of clouds and sunshine. The breeze will be blowing out of the northwest and gently. The high temperature close to 80 degrees, pretty much region-wide. Coming up for tonight, we'll see a mainly clear sky developing after a few clouds this evening. Overnight low temperatures will be into the mid-50s. For tomorrow, plan on more sunshine and a gentle west wind. The high temperature close to 80, mainly clear for your Tuesday night and comfortable. Overnight low temperatures will be into the mid-50s. Wednesday's mostly sunny with a top temp near 80. The next system comes in with a couple of scattered showers for later Thursday. Otherwise, we'll see some partial sun for Thursday. It'll be warm, a little muggier as well with the breeze out of the south, the high near 80. For WATD, I'm meteorologist Josh Nichols.
0: And right now it's 77 degrees here in Marshfield.
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Steely Dan and Deacon Blues on 95.9 WATD. Quick peek at some things happening on the roadways for you. We have a crash in the median, 24 southbound, just after the horse bridge. It's stop and go from exit 41, I-93. And then there's a work crew reported, 24 south, just before exit 17 on Route 140 there. And stop and go traffic from exit 20, Route 44. So just a few things that you should know about. We like to pass them along as soon as we get them to you. So keep it right here on 95.9 WATD. Kathy in for Audrey today. She has a day off. And here's Fleetwood Mac. Warm ways.

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0: 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Thanks for reaching out there, Maria. Appreciate that. 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That's 781-837-4900. As far as your forecast goes, today, sunny. It might hit 80. It's getting awfully close. Tonight, clear, dipping down to 54. And then tomorrow, sunny again, near 80. So we're on a roll here. We got some nice weather out there. Get out and enjoy it as soon as you can. 77 here in Marshfield right now. 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

95.9 WATD, Kathy in for Audrey today. Hey, just a reminder, coming up tonight, Monday Night Talk at 6:15 with your host, Kevin Tachi. We'll have a State House report with State Rep Ken Sweezy. Jim Stapleton with the Brockton Nonprofit Group South Opportunity and Achievement Plan, or SOAP as it's called. 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

0: Mariah Carey, and always be my baby. How many octaves can she sing? I swear, I think there are notes that only dogs can hear, but don't quote me on that. I'm not sure, but I would think it is the truth. 95.9 WATD. Keep it right here, because coming up at 2 o'clock, actually, taking over at 2 for me, is Quinn Kelly. And he'll be along to take you through the rest of the afternoon. Keep it right here. Oh, and more immediately, we're going to check our local artist with John Shea.
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0: All right, let's get down to business here. It is time for our local artist for today and our own John Shea, who is the host of Almost Famous, a wonderful local music show that airs on Tuesday nights at 8 o'clock, has all kinds of bands and solo artists that he has met over the years. 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
9: Thank you. Happy Monday. 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And one of the bands is based right here on the South Shore. They're called Copilot. Catch them at the Levitate Music Festival at the Marshfield Fairgrounds July 18th and 19th of this year. This is called A Little Too Well from Copilot. The local artist of the day, 95.9 WATD.

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It's called A Little Too Well on 95.9 WATD. Be sure to tune into Almost Famous, our wonderful local music show every Tuesday night, starting at 8 o'clock. I think it's time for some Marvin Gaye, don't you? Now seems about right. You're a wonderful one on ATD.

0: Jelly Roll, I'm good on 95.9 WATD with Kathy D. Wrapping things up and taking over Quinn Kelly coming up at 2 o'clock to sit in for the rest of Audrey's show there. And thanks so much for the text quests. I appreciate those. 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If you'd like to get in touch with Quinn, you can certainly do that. And have yourself a great day. Let's check, see what's going on first off here. See what's happening with our weather forecast. And we'll check that with meteorologist Josh Nichols.
1: On the warm side this afternoon across Greater Boston, the Metro South and the South Shore, we'll find a blend of clouds and sunshine. The breeze will be blowing out of the northwest and gently. The high temperature close to 80 degrees, pretty much region-wide. Coming up for tonight, we'll see a mainly clear sky developing after a few clouds this evening. Overnight low temperatures will be into the mid-50s. For tomorrow, plan on more sunshine and a gentle west wind, the high temperature close to 80, mainly clear for your Tuesday night and comfortable. Overnight low temperatures will be into the mid-50s. Wednesday's mostly sunny with a top temp near 80. The next system comes in with a couple of scattered showers for later Thursday. Otherwise, we'll see some partial sun for Thursday. It'll be warm, a little muggier as well with the breeze out of the south, the high near 80. For WATD, I'm meteorologist Josh Nichols.
0: And right now it's 78 degrees here in Marshfield. 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

It's Orleans, dance with me. Welcome in, welcome in. Quinn Kelly with you, jumping in an hour early today. I'm in for Kathy D, who's in for Audrey Constant as the musical chairs continues around these parts. Thanks for being with us here. I'll be with you all the way till 6 o'clock tonight. Normal shift as far as that goes. If you want to say hello, you know where to find me, the WATD text line, sponsored by AutoShine Autobody in Abington and Braintree, 781-837-4900. 781-837-4900. Drop me a line. Let me know if there's anything I can get on there for you here throughout this afternoon. We'll keep the music rolling. We got Mandy Moore for you now. Coming up this hour, we've got Les Tiger, Counting Crows, Kelsey Ballerini, and more. All here on the South Shore's favorite radio station. 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Quinn Kelly with you. The afternoon show kicking off a little early today.

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Be a WATD road reporter and call the traffic tip line at 781-837-4900. 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

0: That's Kelsey Ballerini, blindsided here at 95.9 WATD. Quinn Kelly with you. And let's take a look at the forecast here this afternoon and into the week ahead. We are still waiting to see. There may be a thunder shower still looming late into the evening. Tonight's going to be a little bit cooler. Temperatures dropping down into the mid to low 50s overnight tonight, tomorrow. Sun shining, light cloud cover, temperatures in the high 70s, and Wednesday going to be much of the same. Temperatures cresting 80 degrees, should be beautiful out there. A stray evening shower could be rolling in on Wednesday just to bring a little bit of precipitation into the fold. Looking ahead in the forecast, we are seeing some rain rolling in Thursday and expected to see some over the weekend, but low percentage chances right now. We'll see if it holds. Right now, we're looking at 77 degrees outside of Broadcast House here in Marshfield, coming up on 220 on the South Shore. Quinn Kelly with you here on the afternoon show, and we're jumping right back into the music next.
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Bill Withers, Lean On Me here, 95.9 WATD. Quinn Kelly with you. We're rolling along here early today in the afternoon show. If you want to say hello, you know where to find me. 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Well, what a weekend in sports it was. My gosh, I feel like we covered so much ground since I was last with you folks. Of course, we had our first World Cup games at Gillette. We also had the United States' first World Cup game. I think great on all counts. We got to talk about this Tartan Army that has taken over the city. The Scots out in full force here in Boston. I was poking around a little bit this weekend. Got the chance to interact with some of those fellas in those kilts. And boy, they're a fun group. An awfully fun group. Really cool to see the way they've taken to this city. Did you see last night in the Red Sox game as they were singing their songs, having a time, enjoying everything that Fenway Park had to offer? Well, it's nice to see a little of their culture brought over here to our shores. What have you thought so far of the Scottish takeover in the city, the World Cup in general, and how about old Star Spangled? Great showing for the United States team in their first match in the World Cup here. 781-837-4900. Feel free to weigh in on any of that. We'll also talk about our NBA and NHL champions a little bit later on in the program. One I can live with. One I'm struggling a little bit with. Here are the Pretenders. Don't get me wrong.

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0: It's Lainey Wilson's latest,
1: alongside John Meyer on guitar, phone, keys, and wallet. Here at 95.9 WATD, Quinn Kelly with you. Jumping a little early here, kicking things off on the afternoon show. Taking you all the way till 6 o'clock this evening. We'll preview just a little bit here what's to come tonight on 95.9 WATD. Coming up on Monday Night Talk, right after I'm done with you. We'll also look ahead to the week to come here on the South Shore's favorite radio station. Right now, though, we do got to bring in our meteorologist, Josh Nichols. Josh is standing by, and he's got your updated look at the forecast. Let's turn it over to Josh.
2: On the warm side this afternoon across Greater Boston, the Metro South, and the South Shore, we'll find a blend of clouds and sunshine. The breeze will be blowing out of the northwest and gently. The high temperature close to 80 degrees, pretty much region-wide. Coming up for tonight, we'll see a mainly clear sky developing after a few clouds this evening. Overnight low temperatures will be into the mid-50s. For tomorrow, plan on more sunshine and a gentle west wind. The high temperature close to 80, mainly clear for your Tuesday night and comfortable. Overnight low temperatures will be into the mid-50s. Wednesday's mostly sunny with a top temp near 80. The next system comes in with a couple of scattered showers for later Thursday. Otherwise, we'll see some partial sun for Thursday. It'll be warm, a little muggier as well with the breeze out of the south, the high near 80. For WATD, I'm meteorologist Josh Nichols.
1: Thanks so much, Josh. We're looking at 77 degrees outside of Broadcast House here in Marshfield. It's 251 on the South Shore. We're keeping things rolling and jumping right back into the music next here on 95.9 WATD.
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4: My father started it in 1979, so we've been here 47 years. 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We're right on Route 139, a mile past the police station, and we're open to everybody.
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0: That's the Bengals in your room here, 95.9 WATD. Quinn Kelly with you, folks. Welcome in, welcome in. If you didn't catch us in, starting a little early today, got in on 2, jumping in after Kathy D had you in the afternoon. I'll be with you till 6 o'clock here this afternoon. And the text line's going to be open the whole time. So drop a line. Say hello, 781-837-4900. 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You can say hello. Let me know how you're feeling. We were talking a little World Cup earlier. We'll talk a little more about that as the show goes on. Also hit on New York Knicks winning the NBA title and the Carolina Hurricanes winning the NHL, the Stanley Cup. Your thoughts on that, my thoughts on that coming up as well. We'll have Christine James with us in a little bit. She's got your news updates at 4, 5, and 6. But right now we are headed out to the roads. So we'll get you a first look at the traffic report here. Entering commute time on this summer Monday. Starting on Route 3, southbound side, Braintree split down to Derby Street, tangling with about 5 minutes worth of traffic. No further issues as you make your way down south on Route 3. Everything past the lane drop looks good. Northbound side, looking good as well. No issues coming back in that direction. The expressway northbound jammed up. Braintree split to Freeport Street, dealing with 10 minutes of stop-and-go traffic. Then another 5 on your drive, Mass Pike, into the O'Neill Tunnel. It's the southbound side that's really heavy right now. 20-minute delays coming out of the tunnel down to Freeport Street. Very, very slow over that stretch. You'll also face about a 5-minute backup, granted after the Braintree split. 93 northbound in Canton. Slow from 95 to 24. Sluggish on the southbound side as well. Braintree split to Route 28 is moving a few minutes behind pace. No issues northbound on 95. Southbound side in Canton. 93 to Neponset Street is dragging. No issues northbound on 24. Southbound side, though, you've got that trouble early in your ride there. 93 down to Route 27. Going to add a few minutes. Plus, we've got about a 5-minute delay from 495 down in Raynham to 140. And the ride on Route 44, a little bit of traffic on the westbound side coming down from 105 towards the Rotary. Eastbound side looking pretty good at this hour. I'm Quinn Kelly. That is your traffic report. We'll get you another check-in on the traffic in just about 10 minutes. Plus, we'll take a look at the forecast. That's all coming up here, 95.9 WATD.
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0: 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Coverage of the Karen Reed murder trial.
1: A jury finding Karen Reed not guilty of second-degree murder today in the death of her Boston police officer boyfriend, but guilty of a lesser charge of drunk driving.
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0: It's James Bay, Let It Go here, 95.9 WATD. Quick Kelly with you. Let's jump back out to the roads and get you an updated look at the traffic report. As we begin here on Route 3, southbound side, 5-minute delay out there from the Braintree split down to Derby Street. But once you get past the lane drop, things do open up until you get down near Route 14, really in between 139 and 14 in Duxbury, going to slow you down. You get a few minutes delay there. Also a little bit of traffic as you make your approach of Route 44. Just small patches of traffic. Going to slow you down a little bit on the southbound side. Northbound, though, no issues. Everything looking good in that direction. Expressway northbound, about a 10-minute patch of stop-and-go traffic from the Braintree split to Freeport Street. Then another 5 in your drive from the Mass Pike into the O'Neill Tunnel. Southbound side starting to look a little bit better. Only 10-minute delays now coming out of the tunnel down to Freeport Street. Another 10 on your drive, Granite Ave, to the Braintree split. 93, northbound side in Canton. You're dealing with a couple minutes of backup, 95 to 24. A little bit slow on the southbound side as well from the Braintree split to Route 28. No issues northbound on 95. Southbound side in Canton from 93 to Neponset Street is slow. Continuing further down south, you'll hit about a 5-minute patch in Foxborough, 140 to 152. 24 northbound looking good. Southbound side, 93 to 27. Coming down through Randolph is slow. You've got 5-minute delays in Raynham, 495 to 140. And checking the ride on Route 44. A lot of traffic centering around that 105 intersection. A couple miles of backup in either direction. Not too much out there besides that. I'm Quinn Kelly. That is your traffic report. Let's take a peek now at the forecast as we look at where things stand this afternoon. It is warm out there, and it's going to stay warm throughout the late afternoon. Tonight, though, temperatures are going to dip a little bit. You're going to get into the low, maybe mid-50s. Overnight tonight. Tomorrow going to be beautiful. Light cloud cover. Temperatures in the high 70s. Going to be the choice of the week for sure. A little bit warmer on Wednesday. Temperatures creeping up into the 80s. Could see some stray showers rolling in the afternoon. Expecting precipitation to linger into the later stages of the week. Thursday, certainly the wettest day in the forecast. Saturday and Sunday each looking as though there could be a chance for some rain. Right now we are at 79 degrees outside of Broadcast House here in Marshfield as we come up on 323 on the South Shore. That is your traffic and weather. And we are right back into the music here on 95.9 WATD.
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Sixpence on the Richer, Kiss Me, here on 95.9 WATD. Quinn Kelly with you on the afternoon show, taking you right through till 6 o'clock this evening. We'll preview what's to come after that in Monday Night Talk in just a little bit. But first, we've got Crosby, Stills, Nash, and Young.

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7: Kelly with you here, 95.9 WATD. Let's jump back out to the roadways and get you an updated look at the traffic report here, 339 on the South Shore, and we look out to Route 3 southbound side, where we are seeing just a couple of minutes delay right now between the Braintree Split and Derby Street. As you make your way further down south, you are going to run into a little bit of traffic between 139 and Route 14. Not too much of a slowdown there, though. Northbound side, you're free and clear the whole way through. The expressway northbound, 10 minutes backed up. Braintree Split to Freeport Street. 5 minutes of stop-and-go traffic from the Mass Pike into the O'Neill Tunnel. The southbound side continues to improve. Still about a 10-minute delay. O'Neill Tunnel to Freeport Street. And a similar timeline from Granite Ave to the Braintree Split. The traffic lessening a little bit there as well. 93 northbound in Canton, slow 95 to 24. A few minutes backed up on the southbound side as well from the Braintree Split to Route 28. Checking the ride on 95. No issues northbound. Southbound in Canton is slow. 93 to Neponset Street. Some traffic if you continue on further down into Foxborough, 140 to 152. 24 northbound looking good. Southbound side, 93 to 27 is slow in Randolph. You got 5 minute delays in Raynham, 495 to 140. And as we look at the ride on 44, you've got a fairly heavy patch of traffic now getting off the rotary on the eastbound side in Middleborough, making your way up towards 105. Very slow over that stretch. Westbound side, you're just contending with about a 2 mile stretch of traffic leading up to 105. That'll be very, very slow. Some lingering traffic out beyond 495 as well. I'm Quinn Kelly. That is your traffic report here on 95.9 WATD. Coming up on 341 here on the South Shore, we're going to jump right back into the music. We've got Faith Hill for you now. Coming up, we've got the latest from Harry Styles. As we roll along here on the afternoon show with Quinn Kelly, 95.9 WATD.

0: It's Harry Styles, American Girls, here on 95.9 WATD. Quinn Kelly with you. We're coming up on 3:49 on the South Shore. That means it's time to head back out to the roads, get you an updated look at the traffic report as we start here on Route 3, southbound side. Braintree split down to Route 18. You got about a 5-minute delay as you make your way through that early stretch of the southbound side. Once you get through that, you'll start to see traffic again right around 139. Appears to be some construction out that's contributing to delays between 139 and Route 14 in Duxbury. Slight patch of traffic just coming up on 44 as well. That's it. A few minutes slowdown in total on that southbound side. Making your way back on the northbound side, you won't run into any issues. Everything looking good. Route 3 northbound. The expressway jammed up northbound side. 10-minute delays. Braintree split to Freeport Street. Then another 5 in your drive from the Mass Pike into the O'Neill Tunnel. 10 minutes of backup on the southbound side coming out of the tunnel down to Freeport Street. Same story, 10-minute delays, Granite Ave to the Braintree split. 93 northbound in Canton, about a 5-minute backup, 95 to 24. Another 5 on your drive on the southbound side from the Braintree split to Route 24. 95 northbound is free and clear. Southbound, you're dealing with traffic in Canton. 93 to Neponset Street, 5-minute delays further down south in Foxborough, 140 to 152. 24 northbound, looking good. Southbound side, 93 to 27 is slow. Also looking at 5-minute delays once you get to Raynham, 495 to 140. And checking the ride on Route 44. Eastbound side, very heavy right now, getting off the rotary in Middleborough to 105. Westbound side, not dealing with really too much traffic out there. A little bit slow as you make your approach of 105, but that's just about it. I'm Quinn Kelly. That is your traffic report. Going to turn things over now to our meteorologist, Josh Nichols. He's standing by. And Josh has your updated look at the forecast. Josh.
1: On the warm side this afternoon across Greater Boston, the Metro South and the South Shore, we'll find a blend of clouds and sunshine. The breeze will be blowing out of the northwest and gently. The high temperature close to 80 degrees, pretty much region-wide. Coming up for tonight, we'll see a mainly clear sky developing after a few clouds this evening. Overnight low temperatures will be into the mid-50s. For tomorrow, plan on more sunshine and a gentle west wind. The high temperature close to 80, mainly clear for your Tuesday night and comfortable. Overnight low temperatures will be into the mid-50s. Wednesday's mostly sunny with a top temp near 80. The next system comes in with a couple of scattered showers for later Thursday. Otherwise, we'll see some partial sun for Thursday. It'll be warm, a little muggier as well with the breeze out of the south, the high near 80. For WATD, I'm meteorologist Josh Nichols.
0: Thanks so much, Josh. We're looking at 79 degrees outside of Broadcast House here in Marshfield. Coming up on 3:52 on the South Shore, that's your traffic and weather. We return, we'll preview what's to come tonight on Monday Night Talk, and we'll take you into our 4 o'clock newscast. 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
7: Quinn Kelly with you here, 95.9 WATD, and we are taking you right through till 6 o'clock this evening. That's when Kevin Tocci jumps back in for another episode of Monday Night Talk coming up tonight, 6:15. He'll be joined by State Representative Ken Sweezy. We'll get you updated with a State House report. Jim Stapleton with the Brockton Nonprofit Group Self-Opportunity and Achievement Plan, or SOAP, will be joining the show as well. Plus, we've got Martha's Vineyard Book Festival and author series director Sue Ellen Lazarus. That's all coming up tonight on Monday Night Talk with Kevin Tocci, right out of the 6 o'clock news. We've got the 4 o'clock news coming up next, ABC National News, as well as local news with Christine James. We'll get you updated on everything going on here on the South Shore, everything that you need to know. I want to remind you, if you want to get any requests in or you want to say hello, get in on the conversation, you can do so on the WATD text line, sponsored by Auto Shine Auto Body in Abington and Braintree. 781-837-4900. 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Close this hour out with a little Belinda Carlisle.

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1: ABC News, I'm Michelle Franz, and in Southern California, officials with Edwards Air Force Base, northeast of Los Angeles, say a U.S. Air Force B-52 crashed shortly after takeoff. The Air Force spokesperson says emergency personnel are responding. No other information was disclosed. President Trump is in the French Alps for the G7 summit start, signaling, though, that a peace plan between the U.S. and Iran will be finalized this Friday. The development comes as the president arrives for the summit. ABC's Rachel Scott has details.
2: This is the first time that these world leaders are meeting since the war in Iran began more than 100 days ago. And this possible news of an agreement could reshape the G7 summit altogether. Look, this war caused a lot of friction and tension with our allies. It disrupted the global economy. Thousands taking to the streets here in Geneva in protest. Some of those altercations turning violent.
1: The possible end to the war, sending stocks along with oil and gas prices lower today. The regular gallon of gas now dipping below $4. This is ABC News. The FDA, along with medical professionals and the company that makes Benadryl, are now warning teens and parents about the potential deadly risks posed by a TikTok challenge.
3: The viral dare posted to social media encourages young people to take up to 25 Benadryl tablets at once to achieve a euphoric high, even hallucinations. Richard Preston's daughter tried it last week.
4: She was perfectly fine Sunday. Within 24 hours, she's laying lifeless.
3: Hundreds of kids have been hospitalized after overdosing on the over-the-counter allergy medication. At least five have died since the TikTok challenge was first issued in 2020. Jim Ryan, ABC News.
1: There's a new way for the FBI to take on hackers. The agency building a replica town where law enforcement officials will be trained by simulating real-world cyber attacks. The fake town located in Alabama, complete with homes, a hotel, a courthouse, and 200 servers. An FBI report says there were nearly $21 billion in losses due to cybercrime last year. Michelle Franzen, ABC News.
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7: 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Good afternoon. I'm Christine James. Now here's what's happening. Reports right now in Brockton of a large crowd gathering at Belmont and Main Street. Not quite sure what's going on, but they have requested more state police and local police to the scene. We'll bring you more information when we have it. Seven articles are on the warrant for tonight's town meeting in Marshfield, but one expected to generate more debate than others.
8: Without a doubt, it's going to be Article 3 of the annual town meeting, which is the town budget. There are three options that are going to be on the table. The first is the baseline Option A budget, which is a pretty much bare-bones budget. There are a number of cuts to personnel and services involved with that budget that are necessary because we just don't have the funds to underwrite a full-level service budget. Then there are two override options, an Option B, which is a $4 million override, and an Option C, which is a $7 million override. The Option B budget still has some cuts, but less draconian cuts than are required in the A budget, the baseline budget. And Option C, is the $7 million override, basically restores services equal to what past services have been.
7: That's town moderator Jim Fitzgerald telling WATD News he expects Marshfield town meeting to wrap up in one night.
8: I don't see it going more than this evening. It could be a long night. We do have seven articles. Several of them are basically housekeeping articles that were just moved because we didn't want to leave some financial articles in the April town meeting and then move other ones to the June town meeting. But I expect it'll be all done this evening.
7: Marshfield's annual and special town meeting begins at 7. That's at Marshfield High School. And a wooden bridge expert will present some options to rebuild the deteriorating Powder Point Bridge at tonight's Duxbury Select Board meeting. Board Chair Amy McNabb telling WATD News the town looking at options to keep the new bridge close to the iconic original one.
9: He will give us some information about what
5: options, if any, are available for the Powder Point Bridge to be rebuilt or restored and preserved as is, which is a wooden structure, as opposed to the Mass DOT scenarios, which are more concrete and steel. So we all need to understand and learn and what are our options and what are the costs and what are the upsides and the downsides.
7: The Save Our Bridge Citizens Group, which has been pushing for the bridge to be rebuilt with wood, funded a study of the existing bridge.
5: It was great to have that group fund this, and it'll be informational, and I hope there'll be a good turnout and be an ability to watch his presentation and to ask questions.
7: Powder Point Bridge presentation tonight at 6:30 at the Duxbury High School presentation room. There will be an overflow room if there is a large attendance. And Plymouth celebrating America's 250th anniversary on National Flag Day. WATD's Christian Maitrey has this.
6: A flag-raising ceremony was held on the pier of the Mayflower II in Plymouth to celebrate the 250th anniversary of the country. The Plymouth County Honor Guard from the Sheriff's Department raised the Sojourner flag. Plymouth County Sheriff Joe McDonald explains.
9: This flag that we are going to be raising here today on the Mayflower has been in several countries. It has been in every American military cemetery overseas. It has been in all of the states, or will be in all of the states, by the time July 4th rolls around. I believe that the journey is ending in Washington, D.C., the District of Columbia.
6: Annalie Wendell, a student at Plymouth South High School, sang the national anthem.

0: Executive Director of the Plymouth Patuxent Museums, Tom Begley, spoke on the historical significance of the Mayflower II.
1: This historic reproduction vessel reminds us of our nation's shared history. Standing in the tween deck, one cannot help but imagine the 102 passengers who braved the ocean in order to seek a better life for themselves and their families. Looking at the shoreline from the water, one is reminded of whose homeland the pilgrims entered in 1620, that of the Wampanoag people here in Patuxent.
0: For more information on the journey of the Sojourner flag, go to nationalflagfoundation.org. Reporting from Plymouth, Christian Maitrey, WATD News.
2: Plymouth Philharmonic, now an artist in residence at Memorial Hall. Town Manager Derek Brindisi telling WATD News the Select Board approved the proposal with the Philharmonic.
3: A couple individuals from Plymouth Philharmonic this evening presenting to the board this idea of being an artist in residence here at Memorial Hall. And with that brings a number of opportunities to work with the Plymouth Philharmonic. At the same time, it becomes a mutual partnership where they get a reduced fee structure, but the town in return is able to work with them around developing programs for students, engaging the community, you know, working with the Phil on a number of other like big events such as the 4th of July event, Thanksgiving Day Parade.
2: Artist-in-residence agreement allows the Plymouth Philharmonic to reduce its costs, performing and rehearsing at Memorial Hall. The Phil will still have its concerts at Plymouth South High School and plans to shift its performances to Memorial Hall in 2028. We've got traffic and Quinn right after this.
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2: 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Time for another look at traffic. Let's check in with Quinn Kelly. What's happening on the roadways, Quinn?
6: Well, Christine, we start here on Route 3 southbound, where there's not a whole lot of buildup at the moment. We are dealing with just about a five-minute delay from the Braintree split down to Route 18. Once you get through that section, you'll be cruising right along until you get past 14 in Duxbury. You're slow from there to 44, actually really from there all the way to Long Pond Road. All told, though, only a few extra moments added to your drive time, just going to be a little bit behind pace. Northbound side, you've got some traffic between Derby Street and Route 18. That's about it. Not too much slowing you down there. The expressway northbound, you're dealing with five-minute delays, Braintree split to Freeport Street. Now some building traffic heading into town. You've got 10 minutes of backup from the Mass Pike into the O'Neill Tunnel. There is a disabled vehicle just prior to the tunnel entrance. It's got the left lane blocked, so that's going to slow things down. We'll keep our eye on that. Southbound side on the expressway, I have a similar story. Five-minute delays coming out of the tunnel down to Freeport Street, then a 10-minute backup from Granite Ave to the Braintree Split, where you've got a crash at the Braintree Split again that is adding to that drive time right there. And we'll keep you posted on that accident as well. We've got an accident out on 93 northbound. 138 in Canton, slowing things down there. You've got 10-minute delays from 95 to 24 working around that accident. Southbound side, much better shape, about a 5-minute backup, Braintree Split to Route 24. No issues northbound right now on 95, but on the southbound side, you're slow in Canton, 93 down to Neponset Street. Continue further down into Foxborough, you'll find 5 minutes of traffic from 140 to 152. 24 northbound, still looking good as well. Southbound side, a little bit slow in Randolph. Out at your outset, 93 down to 27. Then you've got 5 minute delays in Raynham, 495 to 140. And finally, we finish on 44 here, where the westbound side is starting to build a little bit higher volume. A couple miles of delay coming down to 105 in Middleborough. Then you'll be cruising to and through the rotary. But you've got a fair bit of buildup just past 495, that stretch from Richmond Street to Church Street, moving along fairly slowly. The eastbound side, though, looking good. No real issues there. I'm Quinn Kelly. That is your traffic report. Back to you, Christine.
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2: 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Then there was a three-run homer to help the Texas Rangers avert a three-game sweep with a 6-4 victory over the Boston Red Sox. 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
2: Across Greater Boston, the Metro South, and the South Shore, we had a lot of roly-poly, billowy cumulus clouds popping with the heating of the day. There is a cold front just to our east. That's why you may have seen a lot of those clouds to the south and east of places like Plymouth and Easton. As we head into tonight, once the sun sets, the sky should clear. As the heating of the day leaves us, temperatures will be back into the mid-50s for overnight lows. Coming up for tomorrow, we should see an ample amount of sunshine from hilltop to seashore. Your top temp close to 80 away from the water's edge with a gentle westerly breeze. Coming up for your Tuesday night, we'll find a mainly starlit sky, still on the comfortable side. Overnight low temperatures will be into the mid-50s. We should find an ample amount of sunshine for the day on Wednesday. Your top temp close to 80 with the wind starting to come in out of the south, and then plan on a couple of scattered showers developing for later Thursday with a blend of clouds and sun and a gusty southerly breeze, the high near 80. For WATD, I'm meteorologist Josh Nichols.
0: 78 degrees, pretty nice outside our South Shore studios. 414, that's local news. I'm Christine James. We've got more for you. We've got Quinn Kelly right here on 95.9 WATD.
3: How are you doing today, Christine?
0: Very well, thanks. And yourself, Mr. Kelly?
3: Not too bad, not too bad. You have a nice weekend?
0: I did. Thank you very much.
3: Oh, good stuff. Good stuff.
0: It was hot out there, though.
3: Yeah, it was hot out there. It was. It was funny because I think temperature-wise, maybe Saturday was a little hotter than Friday afternoon was, but it was so humid on Friday. It was just, I don't know, nasty business all around.
0: I know. I don't do well with that. Neither does my hair. I know. It's like turns into a chia pet.
3: With my hair, I think I wear mine a little bit longer than a lot of guys, and I find that I'm so bad about
0: it's verging on Elvis a little bit.
3: Well, I'm just waiting for the day that I can pose as the statue in the front office in the
0: can
3: lobby
0: you sing?
3: And see if Ed walks in and notices or not. You know, if I can fool him, then I'll know that I've really got the coif going.
0: I think you can do that.
3: I think I might be able.
0: Yeah,
3: to.
0: Yeah, the singing part, I'm not sure about yet.
3: I can get there.
0: Okay.
3: But I always let it go. I feel like I hit a point of, okay, it's right. It's time to cut it. And then it's too late to cut it.
0: Enjoy it while you can.
3: Yeah. So I need a cut because this weather, it's no good for it. Did you enjoy the scenes from our friends from across the pond? What a weekend it was for the Scots, rising up everybody's rankings.
0: Exactly. It's funny. I was looking at that. I was thinking of you because this was a total sports weekend on TV.
3: Oh, my God, yeah.
0: Okay. Our viewing lineup included, among other things, the USA-Paraguay game, which was good. Then some of the Haiti-Scotland game, which, of course, the Boston fans going nuts. I love watching the people. And then just to round it out, the I think it was the last half of the Knicks and Spurs game.
3: Yes.
0: Yeah. Because, I like the Knicks because a lot of those guys went, well, because a lot of those players went to Villanova. And I grew up right by there.
3: Okay.
0: So,
3: yeah.
0: And they were tremendous. And I like the fact, too, what's the hotshot's name? Jalen
3: Brunson.
0: I like the fact that he's married to his high school sweetheart.
3: Always a nice story. I struggle. I actually got into this debate with a friend, Christine, because I think that team, strip away, if you took the jersey off, you took the logo away, very likable group of guys. Kind of a cool
0: story that
3: they all played together for the most part at Villanova.
0: Right.
3: It's awesome.
0: They haven't won a title since, was it, 73?
3: 73, 53 years. All well and good.
0: Great story.
3: But then you put New York in front of them. And I just can't get behind it. I just can't do it.
0: A little too aggressive?
3: People say
0: that about Boston. You've got to be careful.
3: That they do. But in Boston and New York, it's just in the blood. You can't root.
0: Yeah, they're not the Yankees. That's okay.
3: They're not the Yankees.
0: But I thought it was great, and it was great to watch.
3: Exciting.
0: And didn't he have a record amount of points that he scored, too, in that game?
3: Yeah, 45 in game five. Incredible.
0: I'm exhausted just watching them on the couch.
3: I know. And we had the Stanley Cup Finals finish up last night.
0: Okay, and?
3: So it was a big weekend. And Carolina won their first title in 20 years.
0: Good for them.
3: Very exciting for them. So, yeah, it was It was a great sports weekend. But I think at the top of it all was the showing that the Scots put on here in town. I was in town for a little bit on Saturday and rubbed elbows with some of the

0: the kilted men walking about, and just such a happy group of people, you
1: Isn't
0: know?
1: That great?
0: Oh, it's special. And it's such a silly thing, but like, what a cool thing for all of them, right?
1: Come,
0: for these
1: I know.
0: Families and, you know, groups.
1: Are you going
0: to
1: get a kilt?
0: You know what? If the weather stays like this, I could use a little bit of a draft.
1: Remember,
0: I think.
1: Though, they're wool, so be careful.
0: That's true. That
1: I remember
0: true.
1: Seeing some of the shots on TV of them getting off the planes.
0: It's
1: they're
0: incredible.
1: All in a happy mood.
0: Always, yeah. It's just they like to
1: cool
0: sing.
1: Fun.
0: I think we need to adopt. That's a very European thing, and I think we don't sing enough in our day-to-day life. I think we need to adopt as a culture more group singing.
1: Okay, Quinn, I'll see you later.
0: See ya.
1: Bye-bye.
0: Thanks, Christine. We're going to head back out to the roads, get you an updated look at the traffic report, starting here on Route 3, southbound side, Braintree split down to Route 18. You got about a five-minute delay there, and now traffic building as you move further south. We've got a little bit of a slowdown, just past 139 in Marshfield, continuing on as you come past 14. Really intermittent traffic all the way to Long Pond Road. All told, it's only going to add a few minutes of drive time, but you're going to be kind of hitting the brakes every now and again, thinking you're out of it, and then diving right back into some slow patches. Northbound side, though, is clear the whole way through. No issues coming up Route 3 northbound. The expressway north and southbound both had accidents out there. They've both cleared away. You're looking at five-minute delays on the northbound side. Braintree split to Freeport Street, then a 10-minute backup from the Mass Pike into the O'Neill Tunnel. Southbound side coming out of the tunnel down to Freeport Street, you're dealing with 10 minutes of backup, and then 15-minute delays from Granite Ave to the Braintree split. Do still have a crash out there on 93 northbound. It's in Canton, nearby 138. You're working through 10 minutes of traffic to get around it from 95 down to 24. Up to 24. On the southbound side, from the Braintree split to Route 24, looking at 5-minute delays. No issues northbound on 95. Southbound in Canton, though, 5 minutes of backup, 93 to DePonsett Street. You'll continue through some traffic in Foxborough, 140 to 152. 24 northbound looks good. 24 southbound, though, different story. Slow, 93 to the Horse Bridge as you come through Randolph. And then down in Random, you get 10-minute delays, 495 to 140. Finally, checking out the ride on Route 44. Much of it has cleared out. You're looking pretty good in both directions. Only real patch out there is westbound, just past 495. As you hit Richmond Street, you'll start to slow things down as you make your way towards Route 24. I'm Quinn Kelly. That is your traffic report. I'm going to turn things over now to our meteorologist, Josh Nichols. Josh is standing by, and he's got you an updated look at the forecast. Josh?
2: Top temps today across Greater Boston, the Metro South, and the South Shore were into the low 80s, especially into Greater Boston. We were closer to 80 for our South Shore communities, and only our coastal extremities were coolest. Places like Point Allerton made it up to 72 for a top temp. The Massachusetts Bay water temperature right now is at 67 degrees. We did have a lot of roly-poly, billowy cumulus clouds that popped with the heating of the day. Those clouds will virtually melt away once the sun sets, and once we get into later tonight, we should see a mainly starlit sky. Temperatures will be dropping back into the mid-50s, so we'll be comfortable for tonight with a gentle breeze out of the northwest. Coming up for tomorrow, look for an ample amount of sunshine from hilltop to seashore. Your top temp close to 80 away from our coastal extremities. For tomorrow night, plan on a mainly clear sky. The overnight low temperature into the middle and upper 50s. Wednesday's mostly sunny, quite pleasant. The high temperature near 80. The next system to watch brings a couple of scattered showers to the area on Thursday. Thursday's highs with a gusty southerly breeze and some partial sun near 80. For WATDM meteorologist Josh Nichols.
0: Thanks so much, Josh. We're looking at 78 degrees outside a broadcast house here in Marshfield. We're coming up on 423 on the South Shore. That is your traffic and weather, and we are jumping right back into the music next.
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Drop me a line. Let me know what you'd like to hear. We've got another one coming off the request line right now. It's Elvin Bishop here on 95.9 WATD.

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6: 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Starting here at Route 3, southbound side, Braintree split to Route 18, still a few moments backed up. And as you make your way further down south, traffic beginning just after 14 in Duxbury. Fairly slow patch from there down to 3A, and then intermittent traffic after that, all the way really down to about Long Pond Road. You'll have off and on slowdowns. Going to take an extra 5 to 10 minutes total over that stretch. Northbound side still looking good, though. No issues coming back on Route 3 northbound. The expressway northbound dealing with 10-minute delays at your outset. Braintree split to Freeport Street, then another 5 on your drive from the Mass Pike into the O'Neill Tunnel. Southbound side a little bit heavier right now. 10-minute delays, O'Neill Tunnel to Freeport Street, then another 10 from Granite Ave to the Braintree split. 93 northbound, accident is cleared away. We are still dealing with a little bit of a slowdown in Canton, 95 to 24. 5-minute delays on the southbound side from the Braintree split to Route 24. Looking at 95 now, no issues northbound, southbound in Canton. Traffic still lingering, 93 down on Neponset Street. 5-minute delays further down south in Foxborough, 140 to 152. 24 northbound looking good. Southbound side, 93 to the Horse Bridge is slow. 5-minute delays in Raynham, 495 to 140. And as we look out at Route 44, you're dealing with a fair bit of traffic now in either direction surrounding that 105 intersection. You've got 2 miles worth of backup, both east and westbound, coming up on that intersection. Further down the ways on the westbound side, you've got traffic after 495 from Richmond Street out towards Route 24. I'm Quinn Kelly. That is your traffic report. 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

0: Steady Swim's latest, Mr. Know-It-All here, 95.9 WATD. Quinn Kelly with you on the afternoon show here. It's 4:49 on the South Shore, and that means we are headed back out to the roads to get you an updated look at the traffic report. As we start here on Route 3 southbound, where you've just got a little bit of traffic remaining out there from the Braintree split down to Route 18. A couple minutes slowing you down as you make your way further down south. Going to start hitting some traffic after 14 in Duxbury. It'll linger all the way to Long Pond Road. A few extra minutes on your drive time over that stretch as well. No issues northbound on Route 3, though. Everything looking good in that direction. Seeing some accidents out there on the expressway. We've got a crash in Quincy on the southbound side, blocking the left lane at Bryan Ave, and another just prior to the Braintree split. All told, you're looking at 15-minute delays from Granite Ave to the Braintree split. Stop and go throughout as you work around those accidents. Prior to on the southbound side, you've also got a 10-minute delay coming out of the tunnel down to Freeport Street. Northbound side of things, 5-minute delays, Braintree split to Freeport Street, and a 10-minute delay from Mass Pike into the O'Neill Tunnel. We've got a crash on 93 southbound side now. Center lane is blocked in Randolph at Route 28. You're dealing with about a 10-minute delay from the Braintree split to Route 24 as you navigate around that. Northbound side of things from 95 in Canton to Route 24 backed up by just a few moments. No issues on 95 northbound. Southbound side, though, 10-minute delays from 135 in Denham down to 93. A little bit slow after that, 93 in Neponset Street. 5 minutes of backup down in Foxborough, 140 to 152. 24 northbound still looking good. Southbound side, 93 to the Horse Bridge is slow. You've got 10 minutes of backup in Raynham, 495 to 140. And finally, the ride on Route 44. Still a fair bit of traffic both directions, centering around that 105 intersection. Westbound side, you're looking at some traffic after the intersection as well, making your way towards the rotary. Eastbound, it's just that couple-mile stretch leading up to 105 that'll slow you down. I'm Quinn Kelly. That is your traffic report. Swing things over now to our meteorologist, Josh Nichols. He's standing by, and he's got your updated look at the forecast. Josh?
1: Top temps today across Greater Boston, the Metro South, and the South Shore. We're into the low 80s, especially into Greater Boston. We were closer to 80 for our South Shore communities, and only our coastal extremities were coolest. Places like Point Allerton made it up to 72 for a top temp. The Massachusetts Bay water temperature right now is at 67 degrees. We did have a lot of roly-poly, billowy cumulus clouds that popped with the heating of the day. Those clouds will virtually melt away once the sun sets. And once we get into later tonight, we should see a mainly starlit sky. Temperatures will be dropping back into the mid-50s. So we'll be comfortable for tonight with a gentle breeze out of the northwest. Coming up for tomorrow, look for an ample amount of sunshine from hilltop to seashore. Your top temp close to 80 away from our coastal extremities. For tomorrow night, plan on a mainly clear sky. The overnight low temperature into the middle and upper 50s. Wednesday's mostly sunny, quite pleasant. The high temperature near 80. The next system to watch brings a couple of scattered showers to the area on Thursday. Thursday's highs with a gusty southerly breeze and some partial sun near 80. For WATD, I'm meteorologist Josh Nichols.
0: Thanks so much, Josh. We're looking at 78 degrees outside of Broadcast House here in Marshfield. That's your traffic and weather. As we just passed 4:53 here on the South Shore, we're going to take a short pause, come back. We'll close up our second hour, actually our third today, hour together, and we will turn for home into our final hour on the afternoon show with Quinn Kelly. Coming up next.
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0: Well, Kelly with you here on 95.9 WATD as we wind our way towards the end of our 4 o'clock hour. We've got the ABC National News coming up next. We've also got local news with Christine James on the way. She'll get you updated on everything going on here on the South Shore, everything that you need to know. And then after our show tonight, Kevin Tachi's coming up with Monday Night Talk. You're out of the 6 o'clock news. Kevin will have you. And he's got a loaded show featuring a State House report with State Representative Ken Sweezy. He will also have Jim Stapleton with the Bronx Nonprofit Group, South Opportunity and Achievement Plan, or SOAP. Plus, it's Martha's Vineyard Book Festival on author series director Sue Ellen Lazarus stopping by the show. That's all coming up for you tonight on Monday Night Talk with Kevin Tachi. REM closes out our 4 o'clock hour. It's Night Swimming.

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1: ABC News, I'm Michelle Franz, and in Southern California, officials with Edwards Air Force Base northeast of Los Angeles say a U.S. Air Force B-52 crashed shortly after takeoff. The Air Force spokesperson says emergency personnel are responding. ABC's Louis Martinez has more.
2: What we know is the Air Force is confirming that this is a U.S. Air Force B-52H Stratofortress, one of almost 60 years old, all of these aircraft, because the last one was built in 1962. All we know is that the aircraft was on takeoff when apparently something went wrong, and then it had crashed on the runway.
1: That B-52 made by Boeing. In France, world leaders, including President Trump, meeting for the start of the G7 summit this week. Earlier, the president told reporters the new memo of understanding between the U.S. and Iran has been digitally signed and will be finalized Friday in Geneva. He says the Strait of Hormuz will also be fully reopened, that causing oil prices to drop today. This is ABC News. The New York Knicks riding high following Saturday's NBA championship win against the San Antonio Spurs. It is the first time in over 50 years the Knicks have held the title. New York City's Mayor Zoran Mamdani announced that the Knicks will be honored with a ticker tape parade this Thursday. Mamdani also addressed pockets of violence and dozens of arrests following the Knicks win.
3: There were a select number of New Yorkers who celebrated in a way that was frankly unacceptable. It was not celebration. It was an excuse, whether it be to attack someone around them or to be violent, even towards our police officers.
1: The mayor says the city is taking every precaution to ensure the parade is safe. In New Jersey, Stafford Township Police investigated an incident as an ICE agent was attempting to make an arrest this morning. Authorities say the agent was struck by the suspect's vehicle and the ICE agent fired shots. The suspect fled in the vehicle and has not been located. Michelle Franzen, ABC News.
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6: 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Good afternoon. I'm Christine James. Now here's what's happening. Large crowd gathering in downtown Brockton this afternoon to celebrate Cape Verde's national soccer team's stunning draw with Spain in the World Cup Series. Cape Verde and Spain played to a 0-0 tie in Atlanta. Spain heavily favored to win today's match. Brockton police report that hundreds gathered in the Belmont and Main Street areas, snarling traffic. Police report the crowd is celebratory and there have been no unruly incidents. State police assisting Brockton officers with traffic and crowd control. Cape Verde's next match, that's Sunday, and that's against Uruguay.
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6: 504-95.9 News now brought to you by Plymouth Pawtucket at museums commemorate America's 250th anniversary with a visit to the Mayflower 2. Step aboard this enduring symbol of liberty this summer, open 7 days a week. Well, the warrant for Marshfield Town Meeting tonight will not have a long list of articles.
10: We only have 7 articles this evening because they are only the financial articles that were left over from the April Town Meeting. And the reason they were left over is because we did not have a budget prepared in time for the April town meeting.
6: Town moderator Jim Fitzgerald telling WATD News that for some of the articles, a vote tonight doesn't wrap it all up.
10: One thing to note, We will be going to a vote on the overrides this evening. However, they don't take effect immediately. Those override questions have to go to a ballot question, and the selectmen have to put it onto the ballot. So one of the obstacles there, I believe, is going to be that I don't see the selectmen putting it on right away. We do have a election coming up on July 25th for another selectman. One of the past selectmen resigned, and this is for her seat. And I don't think we would be able to place the override questions on a ballot until that third selectman is seated, which means it probably won't come up for a vote until late August, early September, for the actual putting the override into effect.
6: Marshfield's annual and special town meeting is at 7 tonight. That's at Marshfield High School. Well, Duxbury residents can weigh in on possible options for replacing the deteriorating Powder Point Bridge during a presentation at the select board meeting. Here's board chair Amy McNabb telling WATD News the town wants to keep the iconic look of the Powder Point Bridge.
4: It's going to be a presentation by a Dr. Tingley, who is a wood bridge expert, and he will come in and give us some information about what options, if any, are available for the Powder Point Bridge to be rebuilt or restored and preserved as is, which is a wooden structure, as opposed to the Mass DOT scenarios, which are more concrete and steel. So we all need to understand and learn, and what are our options, and what are the costs, and what are the upsides and the downsides, and then people will be more apt to share their opinions with the select board, and that way we know what the residents want as we move forward.
6: Citizens group Save Our Bridge, which has been pushing for the bridge to be rebuilt with wood, funded a study of the existing bridge.
4: They funded this gentleman's evaluation of the bridge, and a wonderful, generous thing, because I think we're all going to benefit from this information. So it was great to have that group fund this, and it'll be informational, and I hope there'll be a good turnout and be an ability to watch his presentation and to ask questions. And again, information is power.
6: The Powder Point Bridge presentation tonight, that's 6:30 at the Duxbury High School presentation room. An overflow room will be provided if there is a large audience. We're going to check back in with Quinn and find out what's happening traffic-wise right after this from Plymouth Pawtuxet Museum.
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6: Coming up on 509 here on 95.9, time to take a look at traffic. Let's check in with Quinn Kelly, find out what's happening on this Monday afternoon. Quinn.
11: Well, Christine, we are seeing a little bit of buildup right now on the ride on Route 3. Southbound side, just a couple minutes delay from the Braintree split down to Derby Street. Once you get past that, things do open up until you get down to about 3A in Duxbury. A little bit of a slowdown from there to Long Pond Road. Not going to add too much travel time, just a little bit behind pace. Northbound side of Route 3, though, looking good the whole way through, no issues. The expressway northbound, 5 minute delays at your outset, Braintree split to Freeport Street. Then a few extra moments on your drive time from the Mass Pike to the O'Neill Tunnel. Southbound on the expressway, you're working through some accidents. First you'll have a 5 minute delay coming out of the tunnel down to Freeport Street. Then it's a 10 to 15 minute ride from Granite Ave to the Braintree split. You're working through a left lane blockage at Bryan Ave with a crash there. And then another crash just before the Braintree split that'll slow you down. 93 southbound, dealing with stop-and-go traffic from the Braintree split to Route 24 in the area of a 15-minute delay as you work through a crash blocking the center lane in Randolph at Route 28. Northbound side of things, not nearly as bad. Most of the traffic clearing away now. 95 to 24, just a little bit slow as you roll through Canton. 95 northbound, free and clear. Southbound side, you've got heavy, heavy delays from 109 in Dedham down to University Ave. There's an overturned vehicle there in Westwood right now. Left lane is blocked. Again, that's at University Ave. Once you get through that, it is bottling things up enough to where most of the traffic past it has kind of cleared away. No issues coming through Canton. You will hit a small patch down in Foxborough from 140 to 152. 24 northbound, free and clear. Southbound side, 93 to the Horse Bridge, still slow. You've got 5-minute delays in Raynham, 495 to 140. And then as we look at the ride on 44, most of the traffic has cleared out. You've got a couple miles of backup leading up to the 105 intersection on the westbound side. No issues eastbound, though. I'm Quinn Kelly. That is your traffic report. Back to you, Christine.
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14: Top temps today across Greater Boston, the Metro South, and the South Shore. We're into the low 80s, especially into Greater Boston. We were closer to 80 for our South Shore communities, and only our coastal extremities were coolest. Places like Point Allerton made it up to 72 for a top temp. The Massachusetts Bay water temperature right now is at 67 degrees. We did have a lot of roly-poly, billowy cumulus clouds that popped with the heat.

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1: And right now, looking at 78 degrees outside our South Shore studios, 514. That's local news. I'm Christine James, sending you back to Quinn Kelly, right here on 95.9 WATD.
2: Christine, I know it was probably a little bit amplified by the fact that the crowd was so good with Scotland, but what did you think of Gillette Stadium? I'm sorry.
1: Boston Stadium.
2: Oh,
1: you mean
2: as a host?
1: I think it was good.
2: Yeah.
1: However, I'm not an expert.
2: Sure.
1: But one thing that surprised me was during that game with Haiti and Scotland, I don't think the refs were fair.
2: No?
1: I saw a couple of times where some of the guys from Scotland were, like, really grabbing, like, the shirts and pushing the Haitian players, and nothing got called. I'm not an expert, and that was just me kind of, you know, reading the paper and looking at it.
2: Yeah.
1: And I didn't like that.
2: No.
1: Give everybody a level playing field.
2: You know, it's funny because I think that where soccer isn't the biggest here, maybe we don't quite have the experience with it, but FIFA, generally not regarded as the most up-and-up kind of organization.
1: No, there's ever been.
2: Yeah, so, you know, who knows? But, yeah, it's tough, too, because I feel that way, and I said the same thing watching, and I think that was...
1: Did you see what I'm talking about? Grabbing
2: the
1: guy's shirt and his arm at the same time? It's like... Well, somebody say something.
2: Yeah.
1: Even I know that you're not supposed to do that.
2: I know. You know what I did love, though, and this was something I had discovered, because I'm not great. I've gone through periods in my life where I've tried to get into soccer, and it's hard when all of the really good stuff is, you know, overseas, and you got to get up super early to watch it and whatnot. But I did see that they have now added that you... Basically, the way that you know, hockey has, they don't call it flopping. There's another word for it, but flopping, essentially. So that if you pretend as though you were tackled hard and you just go down. Oh, yes, they've added it. So now you can be penalized for this, which is huge for soccer. I mean,
1: when we were watching, I said, do these guys take classes, like drama classes? Because some of it is, it's like... They're like four-year-olds, it's mom watching.
2: Exactly.
1: I used to read that
2: football players, our American football players back in the day, used to take ballet classes to be nimble on their feet. So then you've got the soccer players, as you said, in the drama classes.
1: Really? Some of it's too much.
2: Oh, my gosh. I was laughing in I can't remember which game it was, but it was coming down towards the end of a game I was watching. Where a player got fouled. They got a cleat right up near the knee. It was, I'm sure it didn't feel good. It's in stoppage time, and he's writhing around on the ground, and he's trying to buy some extra time in this one-goal game, and they wrap up his knee. They put all this, you know, ace bandaging and whatnot all over it. He gets up off the ground finally. He's not up a second. He's ripping all the bandaging off and just throwing it to the side, and now he's back and he's ready to go. Just needed a quick breather for everybody.
1: Yeah, just catch me in the act. It's sort of like there's that show on where Penn and Teller, the famous magicians, are in the audience, and they have a thing where other magicians come on, see if they can fool them.
2: Yes.
1: That's what it reminds me a little bit of. It's like, I'm not buying it today.
2: Well, it's so funny because I think that it's just an accepted piece of this game. It's just something that we
1: do. The drama.
2: Everybody likes it. Both sides do it, but then sometimes they'll get angry at one another. So there's a certain level of respect of, hey, you can fake it so much, but, you know, come on, you can't fake it that much.
1: Oh,
2: but,
1: okay, I'll keep that in mind.
2: I don't know. I guess I got to get kicked in the shin by a few more cleats, because sometimes I just think there's no possible way it hurts that much. But make it look like they've been shot.
1: I bet you some of those kicks hurt.
2: No, I'm sure some of them are no good. But I've been enjoying watching it. Every 4 years, you can get really invested in it. It's nice. It's huge now. There are so many teams that haven't even played yet. But it's exciting. We've got games here locally. That's got the...
1: You know what else I like? They're playing on real grass. They're not playing on
2: ass.
1: They're not playing on the fake stuff.
2: I know. What are we going to do to get Robert Kraft to just leave the grass there after?
1: Didn't they start working on that something like February to do that, to put that down and take the underneath stuff, which the gravel and whatever else?
2: This is what I've always struggled with. You can complain, you know, all right. Football players, on the whole, say we'd rather be playing on real grass. And obviously, it's a lot more to maintain. It's a lot... You are making money hand over fist in the NFL. You can't shell out a little bit for the turf, you know?
1: Exactly. Like, what are they, you know, $15 for Mike and Ike? Come on.
2: You know, you've got stadiums. I think Arizona does it and Houston does it, where they roll the entire field out of the stadium so that they can grow it in a nice field, and they roll it back in.
1: Yeah, man.
2: Somebody can do it.
1: I like it.
2: I don't know. We'll see. I hope it stays. It looks good.
1: I think it does, too.
2: All right. Thanks, Christine.
1: Thank you.
2: We're going to get back out to the roads, get you an updated look at the traffic report here, starting on Route 3, southbound side, Braintree split, down to Route 18, looking at a slight delay there. As you make your way further down south, you're going to deal with a small patch of traffic from 3A in Kingston down to Long Pond Road. It is condensing. It shouldn't slow you down more than a couple of minutes. Northbound side of things, you're

0: not dealing with really any slowdowns at all. Should be cruising the whole way through. The expressway northbound from the Mass Pike to the O'Neill Tunnel, a couple minutes slow. And that's really all you're seeing on the northbound side. Well, I'm sorry, you've got a little bit of a patch remaining. Braintree split to Freeport Street, about a five-minute delay right now. Southbound side, though, still pretty heavy. 10 minutes of backup coming out of the O'Neill Tunnel down to Freeport Street. Then another 10 minutes heavy from Granite Ave to the Braintree split. They're still working to get those two crashes out there in Quincy and Braintree cleared away. One nearby Bryan Ave has that left lane closed, and the other at the Braintree split is just off to the side now. 93 southbound side, you are dealing with a crash still blocking the center lane in Randolph at Route 28. You got 10-minute delays from Braintree split to Route 24. Also seeing a slight delay on the northbound side, 95 to 24. Not much out there, though. A mess right now on 95 southbound side, where there is an overturned vehicle in Westwood at University Ave. It's got the left lane blocked. You've got heavy delays around that area as they work to get that accident cleaned up. 45 minutes to your drive time at the moment. We'll let you know from 109 to University Ave as that starts clearing away. You got a 5-minute delay down further into Foxborough, 140 to 152. 24 northbound, free and clear. Southbound side, a little slow, 93 to the Horse Bridge. 5-minute delays, 495 in Raynham down to 140. And the ride on Route 44, almost all the way cleared out. Really not too much traffic in either direction at this hour. I'm Quinn Kelly. That is your traffic report. Let's turn things over now to our meteorologist, Josh Nichols. He's standing by, and he's got your updated look at the forecast. Josh?
1: As we head into tonight across Greater Boston, the Metro South and the South Shore, the clouds will virtually melt away once the sun sets, which is shortly after 8 p.m. now, and temperatures will be dropping back into the mid-50s. With that clearing sky, the breeze will be coming in out of the northwest, made it up into the low 80s, especially into Greater Boston earlier today, closer to 80 for most of our South Shore communities, including interior southeastern Massachusetts. Coming up for tomorrow, we should see a top temp again near 80 degrees with an ample amount of sunshine, and it will be a little bit cooler by the water's edge owing to a local onshore breeze. But that won't be really the commonality amongst temperatures for tomorrow. For tomorrow night, we'll see a mainly clear sky. Overnight lows will be into the mid-50s. After that, for Wednesday, it's mostly sunny again. Your high near 80, just a few clouds for Wednesday night. Overnight lows will be into the upper 50s. Plan on a blend of clouds and sun for Thursday with a gusty southerly breeze and a couple of showers developing, especially into the afternoon. The high temperature near 80. And then for Friday, it's mostly sunny with a gusty breeze. The high in the mid-80s. For WATD, I'm meteorologist Josh Nichols.
0: Thanks so much, Josh. We are looking at 79 degrees outside of Broadcast House here in Marshfield as we tick towards 522 on the South Shore. That is your traffic and weather, and we are jumping right back into the music next.
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4: 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The Jones family has been driving around with dents and dings in an old beat-up car after a recent fender bender. Just a short time ago, the crew from Lucchetti's got their hands on the car and vowed to make some magic happen. After some hard work on the side panels, mirrors, and bumpers, let's see what this team of cosmetic repair specialists cooked up. Mr. Lucchetti, move that bus!
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0: 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I've been surfing here since I was a kid. Now, seeing my grandson out on the water, it means everything to me. Watching him and taking in the blue waves, the sea breeze, the blurry horizon.
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4: Quinn Kelly with you here, 95.9 WATD. Let's jump back out to the roads, get you an updated look at the traffic report. Starting here on Route 3, southbound side, you've just got a very little bit of traffic early in your ride. Braintree split to the Bergen Parkway, slow by a moment or two as you make your way further down south. Small patch of traffic leading up to 14 in Duxbury. That is all you will see otherwise. No issues at all on the northbound side either. Everything looking good in that direction. Looking at the ride on the expressway, northbound side, still 10-minute delays. Slow traffic from the Braintree split to Freeport Street, then another 5 in your drive from the Mass Pike into the O'Neill Tunnel. Southbound side, you're contending with 10-minute delays coming out of the tunnel down to Freeport Street, and then another 10 from Granite Ave to the Braintree split. 93 northbound side, no issues really out there at all. Southbound, you got 5 minutes of backup from the Braintree split to Route 24. 95 northbound looking good as well. Southbound side starting to clear out as that accident with that overturned vehicle in Westwood has cleared away. You still got 10-minute delays coming up towards University Ave and 93. Once you get down further down south, you're not going to deal with any issues until you hit Foxborough. 140 to 152, still a little bit slow. 24 northbound looking good. Southbound side, 93 to the Horse Bridge is behind pace. You've got 5-minute delays in Raynham, 495 to 140. And finally, the ride on 44. Looking good on the westbound side. Eastbound side, you've got a fair bit of traffic now between the Rotary and 105 in Middleboro. You also do have an accident out there just prior to Church Street on 44, though that may be on the westbound side, kind of straddling the two. I'm Quinn Kelly. That is your traffic report. 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

0: Taylor Swift, Elizabeth Taylor here on 95.9 WATD. Quinn Kelly with you. Let's jump back out to the roads. One more check-in on the traffic report. Starting here on Route 3 is southbound, where you've just got a slight slowdown as you first get on, right around the Braintree split to Bergen Parkway. That's a little bit slow. Maybe a little bit of traffic approaching Route 18 as well, but just a couple minutes all told over that stretch. As you make your way further down south, you'll see a little bit of traffic leading up to 44 down in Plymouth. That's really it. No other issues there. And the ride on the northbound side looks good the whole way through. The expressway northbound, dealing with 10-minute delays, Braintree split to Freeport Street, then another 5 on your drive from the Mass Pike into the O'Neill Tunnel. Southbound side coming out of the tunnel, you've got 10 minutes of stop-and-go traffic to get down to Freeport Street, then another 10-minute delay from Granite Ave to the Braintree split. 93 northbound side looks good right now, no real issues there. Southbound, though, Braintree split to 24 is jammed up. Looking at the ride on 95 southbound, you've got 10-minute delays from 135 down to University Ave. Then things will open up for you until you get down to Foxborough, 140 to 152. Still slightly slowed down, really not too bad at the moment, though. 24 looking good on the northbound side. Southbound is mostly cleared out. You'll be just slowed down by a touch from 93 down to Harrison Boulevard, but not going to add too much time to your drive there. And looking at the ride finally on 44, you're dealing with a little bit of traffic around that 105 intersection both ways, but that's it. No other issues out there. We do have an accident, though, that is causing a slight delay on the eastbound side just after 24 as you make your way down towards about Church Street. You're going to see that accident out there. Small patch of traffic. Not going to slow you down too bad either. I'm Quinn Kelly. That is your traffic report. Let's turn things over now to our meteorologist, Josh Nichols, and let Josh get you updated on the forecast. Here's Josh.
1: As we head into tonight across Greater Boston, the Metro South and the South Shore, the clouds will virtually melt away once the sun sets, which is shortly after 8 p.m. now, and temperatures will be dropping back into the mid-50s. With that clearing sky, the breeze will be coming in out of the northwest, made it up into the low 80s, especially into Greater Boston earlier today, closer to 80 for most of our South Shore communities, including interior southeastern Massachusetts. Coming up for tomorrow, we should see a top temp again near 80 degrees with an ample amount of sunshine, and it will be a little bit cooler by the water's edge owing to a local onshore breeze. But that won't be really the commonality amongst temperatures for tomorrow. For tomorrow night, we'll see a mainly clear sky. Overnight lows will be into the mid-50s. After that, for Wednesday, it's mostly sunny again. Your high near 80, just a few clouds for Wednesday night. Overnight lows will be into the upper 50s. Plan on a blend of clouds and sun for Thursday with a gusty southerly breeze and a couple of showers developing, especially into the afternoon. The high temperature near 80. And then for Friday, it's mostly sunny with a gusty breeze. The high in the mid-80s. For WATD, I'm meteorologist Josh Nichols.
0: Thanks so much, Josh. It is 78 degrees outside of Broadcast House here in Marshfield. We're taking up towards 553 on the South Shore. That is your traffic and weather. And we come back. We're closing up the show. We're going to preview what's to come in just about 20 minutes on Monday Night Talk with Kevin Tocci. We'll let you know what's ahead tonight on 95.9 WATD. So don't go away. 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
2: From ABC News and Good Morning America, I'm Lori Bergamotto. Today's Brightly Moment is brought to you by Macy's. This Father's Day, we look back at one inspiring father and son duo.
3: Brought the idea to my dad to ride across the U.S.
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2: The pair started their 3,000-mile bike ride in Pacific City, Oregon, documenting the highlights of their days.
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0: Quinn Kelly with you here on 95.9 WATD. Bring a close to this edition of the afternoon show. Thanks for being with us today, folks. I'll be back with you tomorrow at 3 o'clock. Coming up, we've got the ABC National News. We've got local news with Christine James getting you squared away on everything going on here on the South Shore, everything that you need to know. And out of the 6 o'clock news, it's another fresh episode of Monday Night Talk with Kevin Tachi. Kevin's going to have a State House report, coming up with State Representative Ken Sweezy. Also have Jim Stapleton with the Brockton nonprofit group South Opportunity and Achievement Plan, otherwise known as SOAP. Plus, it's Martha's Vineyards Book Festival and author series director Sue Ellen Lazarus. That's all coming up in just a few moments on Monday Night Talk with Kevin Tachi. That's on the way next. It's a Tough Trivia Tuesday tomorrow, so get your thinking caps on, folks, and I'll see you all at 3. Natasha Benningfield closing us out tonight. Have a good one.

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1: I'm Michelle Franzen. In Southern California, a spokesperson for Edwards Air Force Base, northeast of Los Angeles, says a U.S. Air Force B-52 crashed shortly after takeoff today. The Air Force spokesperson confirming emergency personnel are responding. Here's ABC's Louis Martinez.
2: It's unclear exactly which one of these B-52s was involved in this crash, whether it was one of the operational B-52s, there are about 72 in the fleet, or whether this is the one that was stationed by the Air Force there at Edwards Air Force Base to carry out flight testing.
1: A peace deal between the U.S. and Iran inching closer. President Trump says an initial agreement has been reached to extend the fragile ceasefire for 60 days and lead to the reopening of the Strait of Hormuz. President Trump is in the French Alps for the start of the G7 summit. In Missouri, federal investigators are beginning their probe into the weekend deadly skydiving plane crash about an hour outside Kansas City. The pilot, along with 11 skydivers, were killed when the plane went down. This is ABC News. California's Governor Gavin Newsom, in a social media post on X, says the Justice Department has launched an investigation into him and his wife. Newsom appeared in a video on social media and says he's being singled out, he says, as one of President Trump's political enemies.
3: Donald Trump isn't just coming after me because of my mean tweets. He's coming after me because I'm considering running for president. Because he hates that I've consistently called him out over and over again for his lies and deceit.
1: Newsom did not specify what the DOJ is allegedly investigating. The FIFA World Cup now in full swing, with matches taking place in host countries Mexico, Canada, and the U.S. An incident involving the English national soccer team and their equipment as they traveled to Kansas City has led to a police investigation. Their items and jerseys and goalkeeper gloves disappeared. Two truck drivers have been arrested and charged. Tonight, Iran takes on New Zealand at SoFi Stadium in L.A. Michelle Franzen, ABC News.
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6: 78 degrees outside our South Shore studios at 6:02. 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Good evening. I'm Christine James. Now here's what's happening. A large crowd, we told you about earlier this afternoon, gathering in downtown Brockton. They're celebrating Cape Verde's national soccer team's stunning draw with Spain in the World Cup series. Cape Verde and Spain played to a 0-0 tie in Atlanta. Spain was heavily favored to win today's match. Brockton police reported that hundreds gathered in the Belmont and Main Street areas, snarling traffic, but police report the crowd celebratory and there have been no unruly incidents. State police assisting Brockton officers with traffic and crowd control. Cape Verde's next match, that's Sunday against Uruguay. Now tomorrow here in Boston, it's Iraq, and that is versus Norway. And, of course, we'll keep you posted on all those World Cup scores here in our Boston, temporarily not Gillette Stadium. Meanwhile, 7 articles on the warrant for tonight's town meeting in Marshfield, but one expected to generate more debate than the others.
7: Without a doubt, it's going to be Article 3 of the annual town meeting, which is the town budget. There are 3 options that are going to be on the table. The first is the baseline Option A budget, which is a pretty much bare-bones budget. There are a number of cuts to personnel and services involved with that budget that are necessary because we just don't have the funds to underwrite a full level service budget. Then there are 2 override options, an option B, which is a $4 million override, and an option C, which is a $7 million override. The option B budget still has some cuts, but less draconian cuts than are required in the A budget, the baseline budget. And option C, is the $7 million override, basically restores services equal to what past services have been.
6: And Marshfield Town Moderator Jim Fitzgerald telling WATD News he expects it to wrap up in one night.
7: I don't see it going more than this evening. It could be a long night. We do have 7 articles. Several of them are basically housekeeping articles that were just moved because we didn't want to leave some financial articles in the April town meeting and then move other ones to the June town meeting. But I expect it'll be all done this evening.
6: Marshfield's annual and special town meeting begins at 7. That is at Marshfield High School. Well, tonight in Duxbury, a wooden bridge expert will be presenting some options to rebuild the deteriorating Powder Point Bridge. This is going to be presented at their select board meeting. Board Chair Amy McNabb telling WATD News the town is looking at options to keep the new bridge close to the iconic original bridge.
4: He will give us some information about what options, if any, are available for the Powder Point Bridge to be rebuilt or restored and preserved as is, which is a wooden structure, as opposed to the Mass DOT scenarios, which are more concrete and steel. So we all need to understand and learn and what are our options and what are the costs and what are the upsides and the downsides.
6: The Save Our Bridge Citizens Group, which has been pushing for the bridge to be rebuilt with wood, funded a study of the existing bridge.
4: It was great to have that group fund this, and it'll be informational, and I hope there'll be a good turnout and be an ability to watch his presentation and to ask questions.
6: The Powder Point Bridge presentation, that's tonight, 6:30, and that's at the Duxbury High School presentation room. There will be an overflow room if there is a large attendance this evening. Meanwhile, flag-raising ceremony held on the pier of the Mayflower 2 in Plymouth that celebrated the 250th anniversary of the country. Plymouth County Honor Guard from the Sheriff's Department raised the Sojourner flag. Plymouth County Sheriff Joe McDonald.
5: This flag that we are going to be raising here today on the Mayflower has been in several countries. It has been in every American military cemetery overseas. It has been in all of the states, or will be in all of the states, by the time July 4th rolls around. I believe that the journey is ending in Washington, D.C., the District of Columbia.
6: Anna Lee Wendell, a student of Plymouth South High School, did sing the national anthem.

0: Executive Director of the Plymouth Pawtuxet Museum's Tom Begley spoke on the historical significance of the Mayflower II.
1: This historic reproduction vessel reminds us of our nation's shared history. Standing in the tween deck, one cannot help but imagine the 102 passengers who braved the ocean in order to seek a better life for themselves and their families. Looking at the shoreline from the water, one is reminded of whose homeland the pilgrims entered in 1620, that of the Wampanoag people here in Pawtuxet.
0: For more information on the journey of the Sojourner flag, go to nationalflagfoundation.org. We'll be back. We're going to check in and with Dave and find out what's happening traffic-wise right after this from Brennan's Smoke Shop.
2: 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I've always been honest with you. 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Luckily, the snowstorm shut everything down. Tough winter. 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Have a good day.
0: 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What's happening on the roadways tonight, Dave?
3: All right, thanks, Christine. Well, in the expressway southbound between the O'Neill Tunnel and the on-ramp from Freeport Street, you've got some stop-and-go traffic there. Take you about 10 minutes to travel through that area. On the expressway southbound between Exit 11, Granite Ave, and the Braintree Split, a 13-minute travel time there. On the O'Neill Tunnel southbound between Government Center and the Callahan Tunnel and the O'Neill Tunnel, you get just a brief delay there with some stop-and-go traffic. And in Dedham, on Route 95 southbound between Route 135 and Exit 27, University Avenue, take you about 7 minutes of a delay there. In Braintree, we've got some slow traffic northbound on the expressway between the Braintree Split and Freeport Street. On I-93 northbound between Route 95 and Route 24, take you about 4 minutes to get through there. On I-93 northbound between the Zakim Bridge and Spot Pond and Route 28, it'll take you about 13 minutes there. Some more slow traffic on I-93 southbound between the Braintree Split and Route 24. Slow traffic on the O'Neill Tunnel northbound between the O'Neill Tunnel and the Zakim Bridge. On Route 3 southbound between the Braintree Split and the Bergen Parkway, just some brief delays there, about a minute to get through that area. And over in Foxborough, we got some slow traffic on Route 95 southbound between Route 140 and Route 152. And that is your latest traffic update from 95.9 WATD.
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0: And taking a look at sports, the Red Sox, they host the Toronto Blue Jays. That's tomorrow night at 6:45. Also tomorrow night, more World Cup action here in Boston at Boston Stadium. We know it as Gillette Stadium, and we'll go back to that after the World Cup. It looks like Norway and Iraq. We'll keep you posted on all those games. 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
8: Top temps today across Greater Boston, the Metro South, and the South Shore were into the low 80s, especially into Greater Boston. We were closer to 80 for our South Shore communities, and only our coastal extremities were coolest. Places like Point Allerton made it up to 72 for a top temp. The Massachusetts Bay water temperature right now is at 67 degrees. We did have a lot of roly-poly, billowy cumulus clouds that popped with the heating of the day. Those clouds will virtually melt away once the sun sets. And once we get into later tonight, we should see a mainly starlit sky. Temperatures will be dropping back into the mid-50s. So we'll be comfortable for tonight with a gentle breeze out of the northwest. Coming up for tomorrow, look for an ample amount of sunshine from hilltop to seashore. Your top temp close to 80 away from our coastal extremities. For tomorrow night, plan on a mainly clear sky. The overnight low temperature into the middle and upper 50s. Wednesday's mostly sunny. Quite pleasant. The high temperature near 80. The next system to watch brings a couple of scattered showers to the area.

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2: Best-selling author, Dave Wedge. You got to say that.
3: 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Thank you, Mayor. Yes. Thank you. Wonderful to be here. Kevin's been a long time. Thanks for all you do. All you know, your local news icon. 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
4: 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Jelly spice my sugars.
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9: Oh, thank you for having me. 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
5: 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You're tuned into Monday Night Talk here on 95.9 WATD. And what do we do here every Monday night? Well, it's in the title. We talk, and the idea is to try to bring you on a weekly basis some good conversation. And a lot of it, we try to make sure that we are speaking to folks here locally on the South Shore and beyond sometimes. And we just sprinkle in some other stuff that isn't so super duper serious, but maybe we talk about events that are coming up or even have authors. And oh my goodness, well, both of those will be applicable this evening. Of course, we have the Sweezy DeCoste Hour will be in full effect this evening. As we kick things off, we will speak with State Representative Ken Sweezy. Of course, it's the State House Report brought to you by or sponsored proudly by Tiny and Sons Glass. As Rep. Sweezy will occupy the first hour, and boy, do we have plenty to talk about. He'll be joining us in just a moment, but then hour number two, we'll speak with Mr. Jim Stapleton, who is with SOAP. No, it has nothing to do with cleaning products. It is from the South Opportunity and Achievement Plan. This is an organization that tries to do a lot of community stuff. We'll talk about the organization, its inner workings, and actually, well, later this week, there's an upcoming event, so we'll talk about that. And then we're going to talk a little bit about the Martha's Vineyard Book Festival and author series with Sue Ann Lazarus. She's the director of the series. We'll chat with her about some of the fantastic folks who are going to be coming to the vineyard this summer and talk about some of their books. And a lot of these individuals are very important individuals, or these individuals who are award winners in their own right or have, trust me, you want to tune in for the conversation with Sue Ann. So please, don't turn the dial at 7 o'clock. But let's kick things off talking with representing the 6th Plymouth District. And oddly enough, selfishly enough, he is also, he represents my district. He is none other than Mr. Ken Sweezy. Representative, welcome back to Monday Night Talk.
11: Thanks, Kevin, for having me. Always appreciate it.
5: Well, thank you for bringing enough material for the first hour.
11: Oh, there's always stuff going on at the State House.
5: There always is, and I'm always excited to be able to have folks who are elected officials to be able to come in and occupy the, you know, whether it's the first segment or the first hour. There are a few who are able to be able to have enough conversation that'll carry over to the second segment. But I always welcome it, and I offer it now more so than ever. Here we are. We're getting ready to hopefully we're going to have something with when it comes to the fiscal 27 budget that'll be put forth. And then you guys kind of go on a little bit of a hiatus. What do you feel are some of the biggest things that you're tackling at least this part of the 2026 legislative session?
11: Yeah, so for those that don't know, normally the session wraps up around July 31st of the second year, so that's what we're coming up on here with just about, you know, 6-7 weeks left in the session. So we got a few things to wrap up. Like you said, we do have the fiscal 27 budget, which is actually due by the end of June, technically. But last year, I think, was the first year in like 12 years that it was on time. So I don't suspect we're going to make it two in a row, but we'll see. So that is ongoing right now, the negotiations between the House and the Senate. That's certainly the biggest thing that we'll have to tackle in July before we kind of wrap up. The rules are different, so people have said we kind of suspect to come back probably either right before or right after elections in November to be voting on a few conference committee reports that may be appointed on a few big things. There's a couple big things left coming down the

0: pike as far as the governor's filed a couple economic development bills. We've got an eco environmental bond bill.
1: We'll talk about that.
0: Yep, as well coming up. I serve on the environment committee. So there's a few big things, you know, policy-wise, money-wise, that are coming down. The budget is certainly the biggest of them. But, yeah, with only 7 weeks left, there's only a few things left to tackle.
1: Well, the elephant in the room right now
0: yes.
1: happens to be a piece of legislation that was recently passed by the House. This is House Bill 5469. Yes. And the legislation supporters describe this as a transparency measure.
0: If there's one thing in politics, whether at the state or federal level, whatever the title of the bill is, it's almost always the opposite. Mm. That's a really good rule of thumb. But please.
1: No. That's good. And, I'm glad that you mentioned that, because I think what a lot of folks are hot to trot, and we've had actually the state auditor, Diana DeZoglio, who has been in here and given this radio program a lot of the different updates from going to the SJC and her ongoing battle to try to audit the legislature, just looking for documentation, was successful at the SJC. So we think that there was, and I think that's why we're seeing this particular action. And I believe not too long after the SJC ruled, I believe the Senate decided, okay, we'll give you some documentation. We'll help you a little bit here. Here's a few documents, and then we see this action. What is your understanding of the bill's purpose? Yeah. And give me your thoughts as to your vote, because it seems that there's a lot of confusion with some folks.
0: Yep. Yeah, well, if you're not sitting down, I highly recommend that your listeners
1: please
0: sit down for this.
1: Take a seat.
0: Yes, this is a good way to get your blood boiling on a Monday evening. But, yeah, so just, you know, a little bit of context. Like you said, everything at the SJC, the Supreme Judicial Court of Massachusetts, was going very well for the auditor.
1: Yes.
0: They had finally taken up the case between her and the AG just about representation in court. Because that was what the biggest hang-up basically was, because traditionally officers would be represented by the attorney general. She was essentially refusing, and that was a big sticking point. So they go. The SJC actually says, hey, you gotta pick one side or the other, Madam AG. You know, you gotta either represent her or let her seek outside counsel. They gave her 30 days to do so after, you know, almost 2 years, year and a half.
1: Mm.
0: She almost immediately decided to let her seek outside counsel. Which is fine. That's great. I think that's probably the preferred action. That's what she'd been asking for a long time, to make sure that she could then sue the legislature if necessary. The wheels started turning really fast after that. Basically, within 1 or 2 weeks from that decision by the attorney general, the Senate passed what they deemed a resolution, which basically gave the documents, the first round of documents that the auditor had requested in court, gave them to her while saying, we don't have to comply with anything else, essentially what you can boil it down to. The House Speaker then said, we're not doing a resolution. Released a letter to members the same day saying, we will not be doing that. Less than a week later, we get a bill that's pulled out of Ways and Means, the one you just described, 5469, that was given to Ways and Means and given 34 minutes to read. They got the poll and had 34 minutes to vote favorable or not to come out of the House Ways and Means Committee, a bill that was drafted and never had a public hearing. Never had a public hearing. All we hear about, you know, we talk about the budget process. I know I was in during budget last time we did a show, and, you know, a lot of the pushback was, oh, this needs to go through the budget process. This is why we can't pass your the committee process. This is why we won't look at your amendment or policy during fiscal talks. And they just threw all that out the window. And it was so hypocritical. And that's what was so disheartening about this. But the act itself, what it does, essentially, with all the pages and things that you couldn't – it lists out – it creates these two categories, administrative functions and constitutional functions of the legislature, and basically puts everything that we do in one of these two buckets. And it says the auditor can audit the administrative functions. And almost all of those documents are already publicly available. This bill did nothing to add that. It only hurt it. Everything in the constitutional functions, they screamed about separation of powers, blah, blah, blah, whatever, big smoke and mirrors pony show. And basically nothing that the auditor is going to need to do the audit that we all voted for, 72%, as a constant reminder, to do. And the poison pill of all that was in this is that the legislature wrote in remember, they're claiming separation of powers. They wrote into the bill that no court can adjudicate disputes related to the audit. So the legislature now says they are above the courts, even though they're claiming separation of powers, because the auditor is an executive office between executive and legislative, and now they say, oh, well, the courts can't weigh in. It completely takes the teeth out of everything. All it does is that the auditor can note if the legislature refused to provide documents. So the auditor could come in, is what they're claiming. They as in the majority party. And to be clear, they voted – there was only three out of 134 of them that voted against this. So everybody else voted for it, about 130 of them. And it just it was really, really disappointing. We got a lot of outreach. I mean, we've been getting a lot of outreach on this. But, you know, the day leading up to it, once we knew what was going on, a lot of people reached out. I mean, I have never, you know, I'm very active on social media. I have never seen the sort of engagement that we got leading up to and since preceding this vote. It was insane. You know, I was very proud of my colleagues, happy to stand with the minority caucus, and, you know, Republicans spoke. We debated this out for a while, pointing out how unfair the process was. The 34-minute committee poll, unheard of. On the committees I serve on, when they give us a poll, which all this means is the committee votes whether to have a bill move on to the next step, essentially. Mm. That's, you can boil it all down to that. Usually my polls are about 5 days, 5 days to a week. This poll was 34 minutes. That's how bad they wanted to jam this down. And it was so interesting to see people that, you know, have constantly claimed that, you know, they support the audit, they voted for it. I mean, the governor constantly says it, yet she stays on the sidelines. And the legislators did the same thing. And it was just really, really disappointing. And I mean, the auditor herself, I mean, to her credit, she was essentially live responding. She was watching the stream. And anyone who follow, I highly recommend you follow her on social media. It's quite the watch.
1: I do.
0: For everybody out there. As Democrats were coming up and speaking against the audit for this so-called bill of transparency, she was responding to their comments live. It was amazing. She posted a 10-minute long video the night before laying out what the bill actually does, and I highly recommend watching. It's quite intense. She like gets emotional with how, I mean, things finally start to move. You know, we're just trying to deliver what people asked for. This isn't even some random probe or some, you know, gotcha type of thing. Everyone listening voted for this. You know, we voted for this. It's so insane to us and disheartening at times that even in my view, the most basic parts of our democracy here in the Commonwealth are being so openly violated. And that's what it feels like. It's disheartening up there. And I really encourage people that are listening. The biggest thing about this is to constantly keep up the pressure. I know that the auditor and Mass Fiscal and some other groups are telling people to reach out to their senators and the governor's office to make sure this bill doesn't continue to move.
1: Because that's what's happening next. Is just so folks, and if folks are just tuning in, you are tuned into Monday Night Talk here on 95.9 WATD. And we're in the midst of the State House report with State Representative Kent Sweezy, proudly sponsored by Tunney and Sons Glass. But where the House has passed this, it's not done. It's not a done right. deal as part of the legislative process, because it still has to move on to the Senate, and then it still has to move on to the governor's desk, depending on what happens, unless there has to be some kind of work between, you know, a conference committee to work out right. the details further on this. But please continue as you were saying, sir.
0: Yeah. So, I mean, the pressure is the most important part. Obviously, this being an election year as well is yes. very important for people to note. I encourage everybody to know how their reps voted, how their senators voted on the resolution. I know that the minority caucus was against the resolution as well. There was a Democrat that voted on the Senate side against it as well. Just one. And on the House side, we only had three, like I said, out of the 130. So the pressure is really important. This truly is. And from my view, being out there, being in events, being in the district, this is like a number one issue. This is a number one issue. There are people voting just based on the audit, because not only the audit itself, but what it has exposed on Beacon Hill, which has always been there, or at least been there a long time. You know, even me being a freshman, all I hear about is how Beacon Hill works. The gears of, you know, our democracy are very slow, which sometimes it needs to be deliberate in, you know, the policymaking process. But it's very opaque. It's not clear. Advocates are frustrated. People are frustrated. And this has just brought all of that to the surface. So this is a very important issue. It's not going away. And
1: What's interesting, and I remind folks, because again, we have had the auditor on many times on this radio program, and she has said this is nothing new. What she is attempting to do, that there have been past auditors that have done it. Now, not so much as the near recent future, but this isn't something that is a new process. But if there's nothing to hide, if there's nothing that is going to be seen through, you know, this lens of audit, what's the problem?
0: Right.
1: Do you ask yourself that as an elected official?
0: 100%. And at the beginning of this, I did believe, because the auditor did serve in the legislature, and of course there's always, you know, in politics, personalities, and people disagree with one another, which I understand. And at first, I again, being newer, I was like, oh, maybe it's a little bit of this, a little bit of that. But how far leadership has dug in their heels, I think it's impossible not to ask that question. I think it's impossible to say, oh, of course there's nothing wrong, but they're fighting this hard over constitutional principles or separation of powers. When they clearly, in my view, don't care about that because they're trying to usurp the courts now, I think it is clear that the separation of powers has nothing to do with this, and they've continued to show their hand. And it's a great point that sometimes is even missed, that dozens of times before the 1990s, the auditor has audited the legislature, all the way going back before the Civil War.
1: Correct.
0: It's happened dozens of times over 140, 150 years. And this should be nothing new. And it was a process change in the mid-late 90s. And it hasn't happened for 30 years. And I think it's clear that it needs to be regular practice.
1: So for listeners who have not necessarily been following, and according to your understanding, what information would still be available to the auditor under this bill, and what information would remain protected?
0: Yeah, so a lot of internal communications in the legislature would not be available, which there's – and I'll just say, you know, for fairness and clarity's sake, there's things like one of the genuine concerns, right? If the auditor had, you know, for example, access to your emails, there'd be – because an audit is all public documents, if you had constituent cases about, you know, whether it's people with unemployment or they might be facing domestic abuse or things like that, there are reasons to have certain communications private in the legislature. That is – you know, for clarity's sake, that there's an argument for certain documents to not be public record because we do deal with sensitive situations with our constituents. But when you put that to the side, there really shouldn't be much of anything else that's really private. If you're communicating on official state channels between reps or with staff, or there should be nothing wrong in there, right? And so, again, these two categories of administrative functions and constitutional functions, I think is just there to kind of muddy the water. So the auditor would have access to very few documents, and their claim is that it is the document she's already requested in front of the SJC, which, first of all, the documents she named in this last round were only Senate documents. And second of all, it's that she even stated that in no way is meant to be exhaustive. That's not how audits work. They go in, they're like, hey, we're going to look at these things, and then we're going to look at those things. And obviously, if something comes up, they're going to continue to look at more and more because there might be an issue. And to say, we have final say on what you get, and you cannot appeal to any other authority to get them, is just wrong. The auditor already doesn't have, like, subpoena power. She can't like, she has no enforcement mechanism.
1: Yeah, there's nothing punitive that can happen out of this.
0: There's nothing punitive, and it should be a very easy collaborative approach to say the auditor wants these documents. They deserve to be public. We are already the least transparent state house in the country. We're the only state, the only one, where both the legislature and the governor's office are not subject to public records requests. The only state. We were closed the longest during COVID. People couldn't get in there. We have a dark history of this lack of transparency. And I'm glad that the auditors, while we're fighting for what we passed in 24, is also fighting for this public records law that would make the legislature and the governor's office subject to public records. And even this Transparency Act, what's funny enough, again, separation of powers, not only in the name of transparency, the legislature makes the governor's office subject to public records, but not itself in the Transparency Act. So not only does it say, oh, well, the auditor can't audit us and she can't sue us in courts, but she can go and bother the governor's office, you know. And I say that obviously flippantly because, again, they're trying to hold everybody else accountable except for themselves. And it's just a pattern that we see over and over.
1: Do you believe that the current dispute is ultimately, it's going to need to be settled by courts, or is there still room for some kind of negotiation? Do you think the negotiations are off the table?
0: Honestly, I don't see a way that it's going to be solved through negotiation. I just don't see the way that the legislature speaks publicly, by the way. This isn't like private conversations I'm hearing in the halls. Publicly, what they spoke about on the floor and what they speak about in interviews about the auditor, it's so deeply personal. And again, I know she served in the legislature, and all that stuff aside, I don't see how it is going to get solved anywhere except for the courts. I mean, this law is not, I don't see any possible way it's going to cross the finish line because it's so ridiculous on its face. The whole court dynamic, I mean, the court itself is going to throw this out as unconstitutional because they can't rule that they're going to give their power away. It's nonsense. So at this point, with how the legislature is in this full court press, I don't see any way it's going to get solved outside of the courts.
1: If she was somebody that didn't, and I believe that she served in both branches.
0: She did.
1: She served in the House. She served in the Senate. So she knows all the secrets that are kept. If she was just somebody who had just been elected, who was deer in the headlights, new, and says, oh, we want to do an audit, and not somebody who would have some kind of idea as to what went on, do you think that there would be more of a chance that the leadership in the House and the Senate would go, sure, okay, what do you want?
0: Yeah, I mean, she knows where the bodies are buried. I mean, if anything, they should be happy that she's doing it through official channels and not just, you know, spilling it on your show.
1: Right.
0: You know? I mean, it's, yeah, I just don't understand how it's, because I get, again, that it's personal, but it's really just a slap in the face to the voters. To constantly say, we know better than you.
1: Mm.
0: You, I mean, not for nothing. I mean, I'm sure many of you have seen the clip. I don't know if you've seen the clip of some of my colleagues talking about the audit. There was one that went, you know, a little viral in Massachusetts about one rep saying, well, if you go out and ask 10 voters, zero of them would know what they voted for. How disgusting, in my view, how insulting can you be to the people that elected? This job is such an honor for me, and it's just so disheartening that anyone – either side of the aisle would have such a disdain for the voters and think that they know better. That we are meant to be, like, even though we're a full-time legislature, citizen legislators. Like, I don't think of myself as, oh, I'm a state rep. Like, I am someone who lives in the 6th Plymouth that represents the 6th Plymouth in Boston. Like, that's what my job is. And to hear reps talk that way, I mean, one thing about one another or about the auditor, but to have such disdain for the voters is just incomprehensible.
1: In an election year, it might not be something. It might not be the best thing to be saying at this time. No, maybe if you say it early on in the legislative session, and maybe it might be something that gets buried by other things. Not so much as we wrap up at least the first segment here. I can't believe it just went right by.
0: We could do an hour on the audit.
1: Absolutely. What would you say to constituents who hear the word transparency but remain skeptical that Beacon Hill is doing enough to be open? That it would open its processes to public scrutiny.
0: Yeah, I'd say to everybody out there, be fair, but be critical. I like when people hold me accountable. I mean, I obviously don't agree with every single person who's ever voted for me and not voted for me, right? I mean, there's other bills that we pass that, you know, have varying degrees of support, and I have really great substantive conversations with people all over the political spectrum. Transparency is something we all agree on. This could not be more important, because if we're not transparent, if we can't be held accountable, if we can just change the state constitution on a whim, then all this other policy stuff we're doing is meaningless. It doesn't mean anything. The rule of law is out the window, and it you know, hold us accountable fairly, which I think most people do, at least in my district. You know, people reach out and they talk, but hold your reps accountable, hold your senators accountable, and don't. Just make sure you understand the bill. Don't let them twist it, because they're going to say, oh, well, I voted for the Transparency Act, which allows the audit to happen. It's not true.
1: 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We're going to step aside just for a moment. 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
5: 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Easy Rider was playing on the big screen that night, and Toby and Diane saw most of the movie. Of course, Toby was going to clean all the popcorn that had somehow found its way onto the floor before he returned his dad's car. But when the movie ended, Toby wasn't thinking about that just yet, or about much of anything, really. A love struck Toby's head was still up in the clouds. Amidst first love's fog, Toby forgot to unhook the speaker from the car, pulled away, and came crashing back to earth as that speaker smashed through the driver's side window of his father's country squire. I guess it's true what the song says. Love hurts.
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1: 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We created it. So the first hour would be any legislator or any elected official wants to come in and talk about something, they're able to under the Sweezy to Coast Act.
0: That's a very kind way to say we're full of hot air and long-winded. You're very kind.
1: No, there's a lot of information, talk about. Whether there's whether you're emitting something that is very warm from your mouth is as I said to you during the break, we got three other things on the docket for us to talk about. Let's talk a little bit about the Supplemental Budget Conference Committee, which you were a part of, and you actually gave. Did you not give a little bit of a speech on the floor? I saw you posted.
0: Yes,
1: you're very articulate. It's like you're thanking everybody and you're being a part of it.
0: Thank you.
1: Talk to me about, you know, the House and Senate have approved different versions of this supplemental budget. The conference committee is working out the differences, or they've worked out the differences. Yep. You'll be able to tell us What are some of the major items that were negotiated?
0: Yeah, so this was back, we voted on the House version probably about a month ago, maybe 6-8 weeks ago even. And I was appointed. I was very fortunate, very honored to be appointed to the conference committee. So for anyone that doesn't know what regularly happens, whether it's budgetary or not, the House will pass a bill. Then both chambers obviously needs to pass it. The Senate will pass a slightly different version.
1: Of course.
0: And the version that goes to the governor needs to be agreed upon. So there's a conference committee created with three House members, three Senate members, and we do get in the House and the Senate one minority member too. So normally for budget stuff, it is members of the House Ways and Means Committee, which I do not serve on this term. I believe I'm the only freshman in decades maybe to serve on a budgetary one, and someone who's not on Ways and Means might be even longer. So I was deeply honored, that our caucus leadership thought, that I would be able to do a good job on this. I really appreciated seeing how the budget process, works, the negotiation process works, of course, the behind-the-scenes part as well. And I think it was really good. This was for a supplemental budget, like we said, mostly fair share. People remember the millionaire's tax.
1: Correct.
0: They hear a lot about the revenue coming in from this. It's actually beating benchmarks this year again. And, I've spoke at length when it was on the ballot about my initial thoughts on that. But obviously right now that is here to stay. So my biggest priority is to make sure that that money, which is earmarked for education and transportation, helps our schools and helps our communities, our districts, our towns that are obviously struggling. This year, 5 out of my 5 towns will have an override and or debt exclusion on the ballot just in the spring. Just in the spring, the last 2 to 3 months, and I know Marshfield is coming up. So it's incomprehensible to me that we apparently have this like $3 billion slush fund constantly getting filled from the millionaire's tax, and we still have overrides. It makes no sense. It makes no sense. And the budget continues to go up on a basis anyway. So I was really glad to be a part of this conference committee because it was really important. Most of the $1.8 billion was fair share dollars. We obviously saw this was a big piece in response to the winter storm we just had. Mm-hmm. So normally I have voted against supplementals in the past because I think they gave way too much to transportation, and the biggest line item that they give to transportation is the MBTA, which is a fare collecting agency. I know we need to be good stewards of our public transportation, but I don't think the MBTA – I don't think anyone would argue that the T is the most well-run organization or the infrastructure is great, and I know we need to support that, but they collect fares. And I don't think that we need to constantly keep underwriting that and writing them blank checks when there's inefficient. After we've seen overtime scandals, there was the consultant that got paid $700,000 living in Virginia, plenty of scandals to go around. So I do not typically support when there's too much of a bend on transportation. But this time was good reason, especially down here in Plymouth County when we just got hammered by that winter storm back in February. I mean, just in Duxbury, Pembroke, Marshfield area, and I know it was same outside of my district in Kingston and Plymouth, but then, I mean, the National Guard was here a week after that storm started. I mean, we got hit that hard. So I was glad that there was a big bend towards transportation in this one because it was going to help with some of that snow and ice. I mean, obviously cities and towns can only budget so much, right? So,
1: right, but they can deficit spend when it comes to storms and stuff like that.
0: Yep, they can, but that does need to get, obviously paid back sooner rather Correct. Than later because they can't, run in the red. So, the conference committee put a lot of money towards that. There was plenty in education as well. I was happy both myself and Senator O'Connor, who we share Duxbury and part of Marshfield as well, made sure that this area that was really hard hit was well represented. I was glad to serve with him. We got some stuff. We made sure that things like the Powder Point Bridge, we got some money for the Powder Point Bridge, which was great. There's obviously a lot of conversation going on about that locally, and I think that's deserves a whole show on its own. But it is very expensive to repair that bridge, of course, each year. They usually spend about $200,000-$300,000 just on repairs. So I was glad to bring a little bit of money back for the Powder Point Bridge, help with those repairs. The Alden School is also now, when I submitted it, it hadn't passed yet, but there is going to be a feasibility study on the Alden School to see if it's practicable to replace or repair that building. So we got a little bit of money to either help with the feasibility study or to help with some initial repairs there as well. So both the Powder Point Bridge and the Alden School will be taken care of. And I know my representatives, all my other four towns are split. So Repticoast, Replanatra, also you know, we got some funds in there as well for and Rep Kearney and Marshfield, between Marshfield, Hanson, Halifax, and Pembroke got some earmarked money as well for both education and transportation, which was great. But, you know, this spending was necessary. We also had some stuff in there for the sheriffs. The sheriff funding is going through a really interesting process right now. I think we spoke about it briefly last time.
1: We did.
0: But, you know, the spending there has just – it has been deficit spending in the past, and then the state basically reimburses them. But the overruns have gotten bigger, and, you know, we need to make sure that our sheriffs are just operating like all other departments are. You know, they create a budget, and the state funds the budget. You know, I think the state has just let this poor process go on once they were came into as state agencies back in, like, 2010. The process is getting cleaned up, so happy to make sure that we're supporting the sheriffs there as well. But definitely can't be understated. You know, I was very honored to be on this conference committee. This was a good supplemental budget, and I think you can see that on the House version, 22 out of 25 Republicans voted for it, which, again, doesn't always happen. We don't always agree, of course. I mean, there's two parties for a reason.
1: Absolutely.
0: And I was glad that after the conference committee I served on, and I did speak on the floor because I think it was that important, which is traditional for the minority member of the conference committee to do. Rep. Smola, who serves as the ranking on Ways and Means from out in Western Mass, does it quite a bit as well. So as being on the conference myself, I did it, and we got a unanimous vote, which was great.
1: So where do things stand now? Is this a done deal, and now it's just a matter of the dispersal?
0: Yeah, so this was the final conference committee, so both the House and the Senate have voted on it, and I believe the governor just signed it. So we're going through the
1: good
0: process. The Mass DOT, she did sign it because Mass DOT has already released the final numbers. And I know I actually just posted that on social, but you're looking at anywhere from like $160,000 to like $400,000 that was given to our towns.
1: Yeah, you did that. You actually put all the that towns in your district that what they were getting in regards to some of those monies. I remember seeing that on your socials.
0: Yeah, so all five towns got, like I said, over $160,000,
1: which is fantastic. So as you're tuned into Monday Night Talk here on 95.9 WATD, and we're in the midst of State House Report with State Representative Ken Sweezy, proudly sponsored by Tiny and Sons Glass. His boys do a good job. It should be boys and gals do a good job. Let's move on to talking a little bit about this environmental bond bill, and I believe that this is an upcoming conversation. It's going to be taken up. Talk to us about what are the primary goals of this particular bill.
0: Yeah, it's a good segue to sort of understand differences. I feel like I'm like Schoolhouse Rock every time I come here trying to walk through the processes.
1: I'm going to have to drag you into my community center and have you do stuff.
0: Yeah.
1: That would be pretty cool.
0: That would be great. That would be great. So a little bit different, as you describe it, as a bond bill, a little bit different than like a supplemental budget or the regular budget, because those are actual dollars that are appropriated. A bond bill is borrowing, and like any other loan that you would think out, the state puts out bonds, and it can borrow for certain projects. So when we talk anything I say here about numbers or about projects, that is subject to the ability for the state to borrow at that time. So you'll see traditionally a lot, some pretty big numbers when you talk about bond bills. And these are things that happen every few years, usually like every other session, if not every session, depending on the category. We have some economic development ones, we have environmental ones.
1: Done a housing bond bill not too long ago.
0: Done a housing bond bill. So yes, those things are just the authority for the governor's office, executive agencies to borrow for projects. So just for clarity there, you know how I love my fiscal conservatism, and you know how I keep a keen eye on the budget process. So for the bond bill, it's just a little bit different of a process there. We're really looking for all possibilities for if we're in a good enough place to borrow. But all that being said, the bond bill is, I think, just shy of $2 billion for different projects. There's a few things, and I serve on the Environment Committee. So this is, you know, something that I've spent a lot of time going through. And I have to say the chair of the Environment and Natural Resources Committee has been great. Her staff is great. I've really enjoyed that. Funny enough, that's probably been my favorite committee that I've served on. Being a coastal community, having all the inland lakes and ponds, I mean, we have all these problems from PFAS to beach access to, you know, other contaminated soils and sites. We have the Factory Pond over in Hanson, Hanover.
1: Coastal protection.
0: Right, exactly. So a lot of things. I mean, this is part of why I got sent there, to make sure that we're good stewards of our environment and conservation. discussion. So there's a lot of good things in this bill. I'm really, really excited to see what the final version is, and I hope that we do take it up this week on Wednesday. So definitely stay tuned for that. I'm sure I'll be active posting about it. We'll have a lot of amendments. I actually want to see increased spending on PFAS. There's something somewhere in the $200-something million for PFAS remediation. That is a very, very expensive problem, and it's a very prevalent problem. For people that don't know, PFAS is basically these forever chemicals that come through industrial means. They were even in firefighting foam and equipment and in a lot of different things. And since most of them have been taken out of the products.
1: Teflon,
0: exactly. All that stuff, the long history that we have.
1: This
0: there.
1: Egg won't stick to your pan because of Teflon.
0: Right, yeah, or the tank as it's in combat. But you know, our groundwater is contaminated and our drinking water is becoming contaminated. And the problem with the dollar value there, even though it seems like a big dollar value, we're looking at possible remediation just in the town of Duxbury at nearly $80 million. And ratepayers can't absorb that in their water bills. I mean, they're talking about 200%.
1: And is this for, because I know in one of the communities that I work in, that and they have a joint water work, and they spent a lot of money on these filters that are supposed to basically strain the water to make sure that you don't have some of these particulars in the water.
0: It's very expensive, either whether it's chemical treatment, which I don't think anyone prefers, but it's even cheaper than the filters are very expensive.
1: They are.
0: So it's a huge problem, and I think that number needs to be bigger because, I'm always about this local control and this town looking dynamic, but towns cannot absorb something like an $80 million hit just to have clean water. Yep. I mean, we've already talked about overrides, schools, they're laying off staff. It's something that this capital cost that is no fault of the town, by the way. They budgeted fine, and then the groundwater is contaminated. Groundwater doesn't stop between town lines, as we know. A lot of these aquifers are connected, and it's something that the state, I think, needs to be responsible for. So I'm hoping to see that PFAS line item actually increase. There's some on infrastructure itself. Pembroke, another good example, is replacing a few miles of pipe a year, which is also very expensive. It runs about $1 million a mile. $1 million a mile.
1: They're actively doing that
0: They're
1: right
0: actively
1: now
0: doing
1: 27,
0: it.
1: I believe.
0: Yes, they have a capital improvement plan, and I know this strikes a chord in Pembroke. There's still a lot of problems with the brown water, and we get a lot of those requests into our office, but this is something that could potentially help speed that up a little bit if towns have access to a little bit more cash from the state. So I think that's a big problem. Again, no fault of Pembroke that we're some of the older communities, and the pipes are older. They need to be replaced at some point. So, that's another big piece, the infrastructure piece. PFAS, there's also coastal dynamics to it as well. We'd like to see, again, seawalls, very expensive, something that towns can't necessarily absorb, and I know that's always an issue as well. There's a few policy things in there that's going to be really important with environmental bond. I'm hoping that's some of the beach access stuff that we've discussed in the past as far as our oversand vehicles for residents and non-residents in Duxbury. We're going to be able to have a conversation around those things in there as well. The North and South River Water Association is doing some really, really good work as well. So we want to make sure that we're supporting them as well. So there's a whole handful of things that we're going to be looking at to make sure that our communities are well represented and that we are being good stewards.
1: Okay. We got about less than 5 minutes left in our conversation. Again, it goes so fast. Let's talk about your campaign to be reelected. Looking for a second term. Yep. You're out there, Becca, knocking on doors. What's motivating you to run for another term? I think, obviously, if people listen to the last 40 minutes, they already kind of know. But looking back at your first term, what are some of the things that you are proudest of, the accomplishments that you've been able to say openly, hey, these are the things that I've worked on and I'm going to look forward to continue to work on?
0: Yep. Yeah, this has been the honor of a lifetime. This has honestly been, tenfold what I even expected here. This is a great job. I really appreciate everyone that I serve with. There's a lot of good people that are doing this work, and it's a grind sometimes. It can be tough that, you're not going to see, me chairing a committee or flying through on certain things. But, the relationship building has been so critical. I have great relationships with the executive offices as well that are very receptive to some of the issues that we talked about, like beach access. We've had meetings where executive agencies have come to Duxbury to talk about these things, and that's the communication is the biggest key. And I think that I've done a good job, honestly, on that. I think that's one of my strengths. Meeting people where they're at is so important, whether it's coming and talking with you as consistently as I do, or, you know, as far as the campaign goes, I love being out on doors. Like, it's great. I was out there for, I did 5 hours. I walked 10 miles and hit almost 120 doors last Sunday. So it's, you know, I appreciate that I get to have those one-on-one conversations, have true, candid conversations. People tell you what matters to them. And I think it makes me a better representative, honestly. And that's why I don't, you know, mind having a contested race, because it just, you know, it keeps me out there. And in my view, I never really stop campaigning. For many people that either follow me or know me know that I am not in my house all that often. So I am out in the community. I am at an event nearly every single day. I mean, this is stop one of four for me today. So, you know, just as an example that, you know, I'm always out there. I appreciate going to the events, and it's really fun. I really enjoy this job, and I think that some people would be skeptical of that, like, well, oh, why are you enjoying, you know, politics so much? But I've gotten to meet the most incredible people, work with the most incredible people. I'm really proud of my record.
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7: ABC News, I'm Michelle Franzen. World leaders are gathering in the French Alps for this week's G7 summit. Earlier, President Trump, who's there, outlined a few details of the memo of understanding between the U.S. and Iran, saying it will likely be formally finalized Friday. California's Governor Gavin Newsom, in a video post on X, says the Justice Department has launched an investigation into him and his wife. ABC's Alex Mallon has more on the possible probe.
8: This investigation is looking into Gavin Newsom's wife's taxes. It's really unclear whether prosecutors have amassed any evidence that would suggest that they are going to seek an indictment against Gavin Newsom as or his wife. They've been trying to speak and subpoena people close to him, close to his wife, to dredge up, in his words, information that would lead them to potentially seek charges. And he is framing this as a campaign of retribution by President Trump.
7: World Cup matches in full swing in Mexico, Canada, and the U.S. tonight. Iran plays New Zealand at SoFi Stadium in Los Angeles. This is ABC News. The United Kingdom is the latest country to ban TikTok, Instagram, Snapchat, and other social media from children under the age of 16.
9: British Prime Minister Keir Starmer is asking why social media companies can't come up with a way to advance technology and protect kids at the same time.
10: Don't tell me that it's impossible for those innovators, those people who are brilliant at technology, to devise the ways to protect our children, and I think we should.
9: Australia, Brazil, and Indonesia, as well as several other countries, have also banned social media for kids under 16. Greece, France, and Denmark are considering similar bans. Sherry Preston, ABC News.
7: Severe storms continue in parts of the South. A flood watch remains in effect for central and southern Texas, along with much of Louisiana and the southwest Mississippi area through tomorrow night. Houston also in the crosshairs for possible flash flooding all week. I'm Michelle Franzen, ABC News.
11: Plan on an ample amount of sunshine. We'll start out the morning on the comfortable side with temperatures into the mid-50s. We'll make it up close to 80 again for a high on Tuesday, much like what we did on Monday. With the breeze coming in gently out of the west, it will turn locally onshore in the afternoon, so do look for some local sea breezes, especially at some of our coastal extremities and maybe a couple of our South Shore beaches. Coming up for tonight, we'll look for a mainly clear sky for your Tuesday night, that is, the overnight low temperature into the mid-50s. For your Wednesday, it's mostly sunny with a southerly breeze developing, the high temperature near 80. For your Wednesday night, just a few clouds. Overnight lows will be into the upper 50s. On Thursday, breezy with clouds, times of sun, and a couple of scattered showers. A little bit more humidity as well with high temperatures close to 80. And then on Friday, a westerly breeze will blow with an ample amount of sunshine, the high in the mid-80s. For WATD, I'm meteorologist Josh Nichols.
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5: It was the summer of 1969, and Toby Gibson was taking the prettiest girl in school, Diane Lane, on their first official date. Toby's dad let him take his prized Ford LTD Country Squire, a beautiful vehicle with wood grain paneling, massive interior space, and a V8 engine, to the Marshfield Drive-In Theater. Toby was pulling out all the stops. Easy Rider was playing on the big screen that night, and Toby and Diane saw most of the movie. Of course, Toby was going to clean all the popcorn that had somehow found its way onto the floor before he returned his dad's car. But when the movie ended, Toby wasn't thinking about that just yet, or about much of anything, really. A love struck Toby's head was still up in the clouds. Amidst first love's fog, Toby forgot to unhook the speaker from the car, pulled away, and came crashing back to earth as that speaker smashed through the driver's side window of his father's country squire. I guess it's true what the song says. Love hurts.
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12: From ABC News and Good Morning America, I'm Lori Bergamotto. Today's Brightly Moment is brought to you by Macy's. 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
12: After 42 days on the road, biking up to 80 miles a day, both father and son found something even greater than the joy of adventure.
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16: And we return for more Monday Night Talk here on 95.9 WATD. And the conversation continues. Joining us is a gentleman who's here to tell us a little about an organization called SOAP. And you ask me, well, what does that stand for? Well, it stands for South Opportunity and Achievement Plan. And this nonprofit they got several events coming up, especially later this week. I believe it's Saturday, June 20th. Joining us is a gentleman who's going to give us not only the details of the event, but also kind of give us the idea as to some of the great things that the organization is doing. He is the president of SOAP, Mr. Jim Stapleton. Jim, welcome to Monday Night Talk.
17: Thank you, Mr. Tachi. Nice to be here, Kevin.
16: So let's start off with, for those who may not be familiar with SOAP or South Opportunity and Achievement Plan, tell us a little bit about the organization and the mission, and how did it all get started?
17: Yeah, 4 years ago, I'm at South Junior High School, South Middle School in Brockton. Four years ago, we looked around at some of the things that were going on, some of the shortages that the city could not come up and help our students with. So myself and a teacher at the time, Amanda Gomez, decided to see if we could raise some money. And just to help things with field trips, dances, we're a school without a library, a functioning library, so we thought maybe we could raise some money for books and just offer some support. At the time, I had started a Hall of Fame, an Achievement Hall of Fame, a couple of years earlier, and I had been raising some money on that. So the idea was, let's do some things, some positive things, bring some good publicity to the school, and get the kids motivated by offering them some extra programs, which we can discuss because we have a ton of things we do.
1: Yeah, so let's talk a little bit of what needs in the community is SOAP working to address. I think that some of the things that you're probably going to touch upon is, you know, the things that you've been able to go, some of the purchases that you've made. I think you already kind of mentioned it as far as paying for dances and stuff like that. But what are some of those essential needs?
17: Well, we provided 1,500 books this year. A school of 400 kids, that's a significant chunk. We can't create the library. We can't staff the library, but we thought we could get books into the hands of children that would help with literacy. Mm. We paid for 5 field trips and 4 dances. We also came up with a few other acronyms, like SOAP is an acronym. One is called TOSS, which stands for 25 Outstanding South Students. These are 8th graders who are honored. We have a banquet for them. This year was at the Enzo Gallery. We have citations from Senator Brady, the Brockton representatives, Mendes, Dubois, and Plouffe, Mayor Rodriguez, Councilman Griffin, and then the school committee members, Rodriguez and Oliver, gave citations. I present a plaque. We have a nice banquet with their family there. So that was TOSS. We have another one, Our Time, which is also, I won't want to bore people with what Our Time stands for, but it was for the runners-up of TOSS. We go over to Frank Brack's restaurant, Brack's, over on Belmont Street in Brockton, and Frank provides for 40 children a nice dinner. And it's such a special event. One of the kids said to me this year, Mr. Stapleton, I've never been in a restaurant before. This is what it's all about. We're bringing experiences, some often out-of-school experiences, to children who might not have had the chances. We also had, for the last 2 years, the Brockton Pizza Challenge is sponsored by SOAP. Stella's has won it back-to-back years. We had Heroes Day on September 10th, the last 2 years. This year, we honored the 5 young men from South Middle School back in the 1960s, died in Vietnam. And we do a Korea Day that we bring in various people from the city to obviously discuss Koreas with the children. This coming year, we're hoping to take our kids on 3 different Saturdays to visit colleges. We've already arranged with 3 different colleges so our kids can go on out and visit a college because, you know, it's not that far in the distance and they have to have the vision and realize they can get there. We're also hoping to sponsor a cotillion this year because our kids have never been exposed to a fancy traditional dance. And, these are some of the activities we do. And it's an all-volunteer organization that I have. There's about 6 of us who spend a ton of time trying to help the kids through these various programs.
1: Why do you do it? Jim, why do you and the other 6 volunteers, why do you, I mean, you're an educator, obviously. Obviously, you're very deeply invested in the community. Why do you do it?
17: Well, it's my 40th year teaching. I think I had extra time, to be quite honest, and maybe I'm crazy. I coached for 24 years at Massasoit. When I retired from basketball a few years ago, I said, I got to do something with the time. And I saw a need. There's a great need. Like I say, when a young kid tells us, I've never been to a restaurant before, or you see a kid getting a couple of books that they wouldn't have had access to. I mean, we're located in the part of Brock, and there's no nearby branch library. And the city library is about a 2-mile walk. Our children, of whom about 70% speak in a language at home other than English, our children need as much literacy opportunity as possible. And as a Brockton resident since the 1980s, I mean, I care about our city. I love our city. I spend night after night for the last 6 weeks making sure that we reach out to donors. Some of the most beautiful, gracious people and kind people in the world, generous people, are our donors who help us. And we're putting together a booklet right now as we get ready for the gala this week. It's just, you know, that's the culmination of everything we try to do. But it's a love. It's a labor of love. I mean, I'm here 40 years. I could have retired, I guess, 5 years ago. And maybe I'm a glutton for punishment. I don't know. But I love the kids and I love doing what I do.
1: So what would you say is what has the response been from the students, from the parents, from the community all these different things that you and SOAP have been able to do in the short time that you guys have existed?
17: Well, people are happy. People are happy. You see it on the faces. You know, like I said, going to our time a week ago was a beautiful event, and TOSS event the week before. When you see that we recognize 25 kids at TOSS, and to realize that 25 kids all showed out of school experience, you know, 6 o'clock at night downtown at the Enzo Gallery, all 25 showed, and they brought parents, grandparents, siblings, and friends. We had a crowd of almost 200 people. And you see the faces and how happy and how you see during the school year when they know they're trying to compete and they're getting involved in student council and band and chorus. And I have a student soap. They're playing basketball and they get points for all these activities they're involved in, the drama club. And you see kids getting involved, taking advantage of all that Brockton Public Schools offers. And we offer so, so much. But sometimes that extra motivation to be a top.

0: paper. It's not for that. You know, I don't care about that. I just care about these kids having success and having opportunities. And that's what we do. I'll be out tonight, and I'm out almost every night for the last 6 weeks, going out 3 hours a night to meet with different business people in the city. And our politicians are great. Most of them get involved and help us to make it all come together to the big gala coming up. You know, that's what it's all about. That's our culmination of everything.
1: Yeah, let's talk about, we'll talk about the gala in just a moment. But what role does local businesses and donors play in helping SOAP accomplish the goals you talked about, the 1,500 books, paying for, paying for trips, paying for dances?
0: Yeah, I mean, we can't do it without them because the school system, obviously the city has some financial constraints. So all these extras cost, for us to buy those plaques for the TOS kids, the plaques are going to cost $2,500. I got to put out some food. It's going to cost a few hundred dollars. You know, often you got to rent the facility. So it all adds up. And in an all volunteer organization, we know what we want to do. Everyone, one of the great things we're doing this year that we hadn't done before is we're putting out a donor's booklet. So when people come to the gala this year, they get a booklet of all the sponsors. In the years past, this is our fourth gala. The years past, we recognized them, but not as nicely as we are this year. We're trying to make sure that SOAP is a long-time lasting program in Brockton.
1: Yeah, let's talk a little bit about the fourth annual Brockton Gala that is coming up this Saturday, June 20th. Talk about the event and tell folks a little bit about where it's being held.
0: Yeah, it's going to be at the Shaw Center from 6 to 10. The Shaw Center, for those who don't know, is on Feinberg Way at Campanelli Stadium. The Shaw Center will host us from 6 to 10. We have from 6 to 7 a young man with the deepest baritone, I guess that's deep to begin with, a baritone voice. Well, a Berklee College student is going to open up from 6 to 7. We'll have the South Chorus sing about five or six songs, and then we'll have a DJ. Food is provided as part of the gala event. It's a 21-plus event. There is a alcohol, a cash bar, I guess you'd call it. There's a baseball game going on that night, too, at the Rux. So people who come to the gala can step on outside and enjoy baseball for a moment, too. And a couple extra things. This year at the gala, we purchased a T-shirt machine this year with some of the funds we raised. And this year we're going to have T-shirts created by the students for sale. And we also have a silent auction. There'll be six artworks, at least six. I'm trying to narrow it to six. Our kids are so talented in art. That will be a silent auction. And every T-shirt sold, the children get 15%. And every art auction sold, the child gets 25%. So it's their way of helping us out. But it's also nice to see the entrepreneurial skills, which is something that grows out of SOAP also as an ancillary benefit. But the gala is just a great time, the chance to come together. We will have the presentation of the dragons. That's our nickname. We have a male dragon of the year and a female dragon of the year. People who have done so much to help me and the organization. So we want to recognize them for their greatness, to be quite honest, because this is it really is. We call it the Brockton Summer Gala. It's for everyone in Brockton. It's for everyone in the South Shore, but we call it the Brockton Summer Gala because we want to be so inclusive. We want everyone to celebrate. Sometimes our city, we get a bad rap on some things, but one of the things we do well is we're a proud bunch, and we make sure we understand what a good time is and we support it. And I know on that particular night, we'll have the great support of most of our city leaders. They'll be there if they can be there. Most of our business leaders. And it's just a chance to come on out and begin summer. It's $25 tickets, but to be quite honest, if someone comes in and wants to buy T-shirts, I don't charge them at the door. It's the final piece of the puzzle. It's really the culmination. You know, we will have reached our goal. And on that day, it's just meant to be a party, a celebration of everything that's great in the city of Brockton.
1: So, you know, how has this, you know, since the first event was held, the first gala was held 4 years ago, how has this event evolved for SOAP?
0: It's final piece of the puzzle. To me, it's raising the funds so I can

0: create the other programs, and we'll create more this year. To me, the gala is just the chance to sit and relax and celebrate the fact that we did it again. We had a goal. We're going to do it again. We're going to reach our goal of what we needed to fund ourselves for. And that's what it really is, Kevin, to be quite honest. The gala is just the icing on the cake, and it really is the chance to sit and relax, enjoy some time with the friends, enjoy some time with the city, you know, our leaders, and not just regular people from Brockton, whether you're an east side or west side or whether you come from Campello, Montello, we don't care. Just come on out, celebrate Brockton. Hey, listen, if you live out in Abington, if you're coming from East Bridgewater, come on too. Maybe you have Brockton ancestral roots. Come on back and celebrate, because this is a great city, and this is what it's all about. We try to highlight the positive and make sure our children receive as much as possible. Again, we're an all-volunteer organization. No one ever gets a nickel. Someone asked me not long ago, hey, I'll do this for you, but you got to give me a couple $100. I said, no. I spend hundreds of hours, because it's got to be a labor of love. Not a penny. Every document is every time we raise the fund, as you know, with the state 501c3s, everything has to be documented. No one receives a penny. This is all volunteer, because we know the needs in our community are great, and we know that we can't be distracted by something along the line. We're committed. We're focused. We're going to make, you know, we're going to keep Brockton great. Think about how great Brockton has had this year. We added another world champ in Kevin Walsh, and we're going to have the first NBA draft pick probably in A.J. DeBonsa. Once again, other two great Brocktonians adding to the list of so many others along the way. We keep producing them in the city. It's amazing.
1: Well, and that's why they call Brockton the city of champions, even though Boston wants to take the title and use it from time to time. Let's talk about what are the primary fundraising goals for this particular event this year? And how will the money raised at the gala be used in the coming year?
0: Yeah, so, okay, the goal is, again, I look at each event. For instance, TOSS will cost us about $4,000. To go to visit, let's say we're going to Boston College to a football game. We need buses. We got to provide lunches. We'll probably get the tickets given to us. But to go to Curry College in Bridgewater State, we got to provide lunches and buses. To have our time, we have to provide buses and transportation. Dances, you know, you got to pay a DJ a few $100. Books, you can imagine the cost of books. If you figure $10 a book, right, and we buy 1,500, you can do the math right there. That's 15,000 in books. Mm-hmm. Okay. It goes fast. We are very cautious. We are very judicious on what we spend. You know, like I say, my goal this year is to add the cotillion, which would be a formal event. I have to discuss that with a certain place in Brockton about what it would cost us to do to get a DJ, to get some food up there, you know, some nice dinner for the kids. And these events, we don't charge anything to the children, because that's, I don't ever want to be discriminatory. Everyone has a different financial situation. Some of our kids come from families that are struggling. Some come from families that are doing very well. But you know what? Ultimately, they're all children. They are our children. They are all our children from Brockton. And we want to provide equality, that every child has that chance to be a part of it. And I never want to see someone saying, oh, I can't go because I needed $10, $5, whatever, $25. Can't do it. You know, so this becomes a vitally important part of our goal and our mission.
1: Again, if you're just tuning in, you're tuned into Monday Night Talk here on 95.9 WATD's and WATD. And we're joined by Mr. Jim Stapleton, an educator for over four decades, also president of SOAP. And he's here talking with us, not only giving us the idea, the mission of SOAP, but some of the great things that it's doing, also talking about their upcoming Brockton Gala this coming Saturday from 6 to 10 at the Shaw's Center in Brockton up at Campanelli Stadium. Jim, as we got like just two or three minutes left here, if folks need to know more about the gala, they want to purchase tickets, they want to know more, or maybe they might want to make a donation or get involved, give us all the details on that.
0: Yeah, the easiest way is to text or call me, because we're still so low budget. It's the phone call. We're still, you know, Brockton's still a handshake community. When you give your word, you follow through in your word, you know, and we don't need all the fancy rigmarole. So my number is 508-521-7075. Again, 508-521-7075. 7075. Anytime someone wants to call me, they can call me, they can text me. We can get the information out. You know, I have flyers and all that type of stuff, but they call me. I can shoot them the flyers and all the details. But it's all about, like I said, it's all about having a great time, celebrating, and getting a chance to have some food with your friends. Joe Angelo is going to be the one providing the food that night. Joe's a generous supporter over the years and donor.
1: Stand-up guy. Yep.
0: And a great guy last year, Domingos Vega at Brockton Cafe was our person. So we try to share that also as to who's going to be, you know, taking part in the event. But they're always great donors and great people. And, 508-521-7075 anytime. And if not, just come on down. Come on down on Saturday night. If you can't reach me, come on down to the Gala Center. The worst thing is get to the front door and ask for anyone from SOAP, me, Jim Stapleton, whatever, and just say you heard us on WATD. And I'll say, well, come on in, have a good time. If you want to donate $25, great. If you want to go buy T-shirts, you want to be in the silent auction or the other auctions we have, you know, the other raffles, et cetera, that we have, come on in. Just celebrate. Let's celebrate. We don't have enough time in this world to celebrate. This is great. It's for the kids. And it's all about just having a good time and recognizing that we are the city of champions from 50 years ago. And we're going to be the city of champions in 50 years. That we'll never quit. We'll never surrender. And we'll never walk away from a challenge.
1: Jim, it's been a pleasure and an honor to be able to chat with you and kind of share your mission and what SOAP is doing and some of the other volunteers that you work with. Let's try to have you on maybe in a few months and maybe provide an update and maybe share details on any upcoming events or awards that you're going to be doing.
0: Thank you, Kevin. Thank you so much.
1: You got it. There he is, Jim Stapleton, again with the SOAP. Don't forget that event's coming up this Saturday, June 20th, from 6 to 10 p.m. at the Shaw Center in Brockton. 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
9: Just last summer, Joe Weatherby took his son, Joe Jr., on his first deep-sea fishing trip. The water was beautiful after a red sky night, and Joe had broke out his fisherman's hat with every lucky bobble he had. All signs pointed to a big day for the Weatherbys. And wouldn't you know it, after just an hour out on the ocean, Joe Jr. caught the big one, a real whopper of a fish, a 4-foot, 50-pound Boston hake. It took all of Joe Jr.'s might to reel it in, but he sure made Dad proud. Back on the dock, Joe Sr. beamed with pride as his son posed for a picture with his catch. But as it turned out, that old hake had a little fight left in him. The fish wriggled free from Joe Jr.'s grasp, flew through the air, and landed right on the Harbor Master's SUV, smashing through the windshield. How's that for the one that got away?
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1: And we return for the final segment of Monday Night Talk on 95.9 WATD. And we actually have a very special guest about a author series that actually kicked off just a couple of weeks ago. But it's only one of a series, as the series will pick up in July. This is the Martha's Vineyard Author Series, as they have a fantastic lineup for 2026, which explores themes of free speech, racial justice, and culture. And you got featured guests such as former First Lady Jill Biden, Time 100 honoree, Miss Jones' first name, Tayari Jones, and celebrated photographer Sally Mann. They are part of this fantastic author series, and we're going to find out more as we are going to be speaking with the, not only is she here to talk about it, but she is the director of the author series, Sue L. Lazarus. And she'll highlight some of the fine folks who are going to be part of it and how it got started. Sue Ellen, welcome to Monday Night Talk.
13: Thank you so much for having me. Pleasure to be here.
1: You got it. For listeners who may or may not be familiar with it, what exactly is the Martha's Vineyard author series and how did it get its start?
13: Oh, thanks for asking. The Martha's Vineyard author series happens every other year. Everyone is a little confused by this, but once we started the Martha's Vineyard Book Festival, which was in 2005, we kind of agreed that it was a lot of heavy lifting for a volunteer program to do it yearly. So we went to a format of an every other year book festival.
1: Mm.
13: And then, but there were all these fabulous books that we were hearing about, and we didn't want to wait another 2 years to present them. So we came up with the concept of doing an author series, which is a series of talks, just what it says it is. It's a series of talks throughout the summer. They're usually on Thursday and Sunday evenings, but the fact is that sometimes we use another night when we can't find any other night that works. So it's a series of talks throughout the summer. And this summer, we actually have too many talks to count. Usually it's somewhere between 6 and 8. Mm. This year, like, we're pushing 12. And that's just, there were so many topics to cover. There were, you know, this book dropped and then that book dropped and we were like, we can't pass those up. So we got a little expanded and we've overdone it this year, but it should be great fun and it should be really interesting for people. Indeed, I was, as you mentioned, we launched with Belle Burden, the author of the memoir Strangers, about her marriage. And we were talking after, you know, a number of people were talking after the event, and they said, you know, I really love the book festival, but I kind of like the author series better because it gives me a chance to digest, you know, to like go into a deep dive with one author and focus on that. And the book festival is on the first weekend of August. These are, you know, we start in June with this one and we'll run through late August.
1: Okay. Correct me if I'm wrong here. I believe one of the unique aspects of the series is that the ticket purchase includes the feature book. Why was that model important to be able to create?
13: Yeah, such a good question, Kevin. Thank you. that model brings authors here. I mean, Martha's Vineyard brings authors here too, but we can pretty much guarantee that the author will sell a great deal of books because of what they call in the business bundling the ticket, the book in the ticket. So we have a venue. We use two different venues, and one venue holds about 300. The other holds 800. We heavily market these, and we have a big following. We often sell out, and so that's a big book buy. That means that the authors and their publishers are really keen to send their authors here. And our model from the beginning was always about supporting authors and publishers too, and independent bookstores, that we buy all of our books through a local Martha's Vineyard bookstore, Bunch of Grapes. And so this is a very good business for them. It's great for the authors because they know their books will get attention. And it's good for the publishers, and they're the ones who are thinking about who's going to come to us. So it works well. And people get the book, and you read the book. And if you don't, if you've already read it, you give it as a gift at Christmas.
1: It's not a bad
13: and it's
1: idea.
13: Signed. Most of them are autographed, you know, so you get a signed book, which is pretty appealing to people.
1: Well, what's interesting is this year's lineup touches on topics that include, I think a tease at the beginning was free speech, racial justice, politics, creativity, history, and culture. How do you select themes and authors each season? What is the process like for you and your the folks who are involved?
13: Yeah, thanks. We carefully curate the series. As you said, we focus on themes, and we build on those conversations that we started 1 year. We've done a lot on power and wealth. We've done a lot on freedom of speech. We've done a lot on racial justice. So you just, you look for books that allow that conversation to continue. So, you know, this is an election year, the midterm elections. People are interested in politics. There's a lot of politicians that come to the Vineyard to fundraise. But we want to do a political deep dive into what are the issues of the day. So, you know, we do have First Lady, former First Lady, Jill Biden, coming to give an historical perspective, put some context around it. We also have Senator Raphael Warnock, who has a new book. He'll be, I think his date is August 13th. At the Chilmark Community Center. And then we have Maggie Haberman on August 2nd. And Maggie Haberman wrote a book with Jonathan Swan called Regime Change. And that was that's about the first year of the second Trump administration. So helping people both understand what's going on, putting it in a context. And that's what our audience is interested in. So when we're curating, we look for books that will, you know, along those themes. And both the Jill Biden book and Maggie Haberman book, we didn't know about until, you know, May, because they weren't announced. Well, it was a little earlier than that, but we actually didn't close the deal to have them until then. But they were announced late. We go to the publishers, we do a tour in New York and go to the publishers in January and start talking about what's coming out this spring and summer. And they make suggestions to us, they pitch to us. We have an advisory board too, who is very helpful. Some of them are publishers. And so they know what's going on. And the Vineyard's lucky too. There's a lot of people who, from, you know, different fields, journalists, academics, who come here. They give us advice. So we hear a lot, but we also do that legwork of going to New York and meeting with publishers.
1: Again, if you're just tuning in, you're tuned in to Monday Night Talk here on 95.9 WATD. We're very privileged to be speaking with the Martha's Vineyard author series director, Sue Ellen Lazarus. She's kind of giving us the inside scoop in regards to this year's lineup and some of the folks who are participating. I have to ask you, I've been asked to ask you a personal question, and that is there one author who is attending the event that you are personally most excited that's going to be attending, that you're like, you're giddy that they're part of it and like you're part of this process?
14: Yeah. Well, I get this because I've been involved with it since the beginning. There's always an author that personally resonates with me and I really want to get. So that adds a level of pleasure to the series for me. Sally Mann is the person this year. I really wanted to, years ago when she did her other memoir, which I thought was a fantastic. I had very much wanted her to attend. And it wasn't possible. And then when the new memoir came out, we worked hard to get her to come, and she's never been to Martha's Vineyard. Her new memoir is called Artwork on the Creative Life. It's geared towards younger people and really her reflection back on her career and what she did and what she would do differently. So she's on July 30th, and I'm thrilled to have her. Our website is MV for Martha's Vineyard Book Festival, not author series, but mvbookfestival.org. And our whole lineup is there for people to see it.
1: If you would tell us as far as what role does pairing each author with a distinguished conversation partner play in creating a rich audience experience?
14: Oh, yeah, that is something that we pride ourselves on, is we work hard to find an excellent pairing because we think that it makes for a deeper dive in the conversation, that by the right conversation partner, they can ask the follow-up questions that come to everyone's mind. You know, in the audience, ask them about this or ask her about that rather than just going through a lineup of questions. We have, for instance, Eugene Robinson will be speaking on August 16th. And his book is a story of his own family's history from slavery to his life today through his great-grandfather and a house that they own in South Carolina. And Henry Louis Gates Jr., who is, the filmmaker, he has the television show about finding your roots. He is interviewing Henry Louis. Henry Louis Gates is interviewing Eugene Robinson. So the pairing, we think, just makes for a very deep conversation. You also have to make sure that there's a good rapport between them, that they're comfortable with them. So we also have Lee Bollinger and Jelani Cobb on July 26th. Lee Bollinger is the president emeritus of Columbia, and he's a First Amendment scholar. And Jelani Cobb is the dean of Columbia's School of Journalism. And the discussion is on freedom of speech at universities and colleges and also in the press. So the two of them together are quite a team, but we needed a good moderator who is their equal. And so we've invited Nicholas Bowie. He's a professor of constitutional law and also an historian at Harvard. He clerked for Sonia Sotomayor. He's young, so he has a different perspective, different generation, and we think it'll make for a really terrific conversation on July 26th.
1: Why do you feel that these kinds of pairings and these gatherings you know, when we talk about the summer, you know, the author series are important.

0: We schedule things early enough in terms of their flights so that if something goes wrong, we can go to plan B.
1: You know, you have, looking at the list of authors, you have award winners, a lot of them prestigious individuals, folks who are, you know, well-spoken, well-versed. But I think many would feel that the crown jewel of the author series this year has to be the former First Lady, View from the East Wing, where she can talk about her life in the White House, but also kind of give it from her own perspective. What do you hear from folks who are excited about being able to see the former First Lady?
0: There is a lot of excitement around that, and we worked hard to get her here. I actually went to a book launch for another book to meet her, so because I knew she would be there to encourage her to come. And she said to me, when I invited her, she said, "We go to Nantucket. We've been going to Nantucket for 50 years. And I'm like, "Well, then it's time to come to Martha's Vineyard." So we're thrilled that they made the decision, that she and her team made the decision to come here. There's a lot of excitement. Indeed, we released those tickets earlier than we released the others for July. And they have sold very fast. So we expect that that will sell out very quickly in our 800-person venue. You know, when you host a former First Lady, there's security issues and mm-hmm. a level of complication that you have to take care of. But she's gracious, she's open, she's lovely. I think that it will be a great conversation, and I think people will very much want to hear it. And she's going to be in conversation with Sunny Hostin from The View. She's one of the co-hosts from The View, who also, and this is the riches of Martha's Vineyard. She also happens to come to Martha's Vineyard and have a house here. So it was a natural pairing, because they know each other, they've spoken before.
1: And just to kind of give our listeners kind of a flavor, again, we're talking about this year's, you know, 2026 lineup, but I would ask you, which authors from previous years have made lasting impressions on attendees that they, because of attending a previous author series, are now locked in and they look forward to coming to, whether they may not come to every author talk, but they're coming to at least a couple every year.
0: Are you talking about authors, or are you talking about the game?
1: I'm talking about authors. Which authors from previous years have made lasting impressions on some of those who have attended?
0: Thank you. Yeah, well, Ron Charles is not an author, but he came last year to interview an author, and he had such a good time. He said to me, "Please, if you need it, and he lives in Washington, the Washington D.C. area." He said, "I would be thrilled to come back to interview somebody." So that's why we've invited him back to interview Richard Russo.
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3: ABC News, I'm Stephanie Officer. California emergency crews responding to a reported B-52 crash near Edwards Air Force Base this afternoon. ABC's Luis Martinez.
4: It's unclear exactly which one of these B-52s was involved in this crash, whether it was one of the operational B-52s, there are about 72 in the fleet, or whether this is the one that was stationed by the Air Force there at Edwards Air Force Base to carry out flight testing.
3: The massive UFC claw is still on the White House lawn, a reminder of last night's UFC fight, meant to celebrate America's 250th birthday. This also happened to fall on President Trump's 80th birthday and Flag Day. ABC's Mary Bruce.
5: 4,000 spectators watching just steps from the residence. Fighters entering the octagon from the diplomatic reception room. That's a space typically used to greet foreign dignitaries and escorted by Medal of Honor recipients. The Indian Treaty Room converted into a locker room.
3: This